0: Cups. I'm Lisa Carton.
1: The Horse Creek Recreation Area was evacuated after flash flooding early Saturday morning. A flash flood warning for that area had been issued by the National Weather Service. Numerous calls and texts to the U.S. Forest Service for more information on the damage went unanswered over the weekend. Fortunately, no injuries were reported. Governor Bill Lee was in Northeast Tennessee on Monday to attend a sign unveiling that will kick off a new Welcome to Tennessee signage program statewide. Governor Lee was joined by state and local leaders at the Unicoi County Welcome Center in Irwin. The event aimed to dedicate a new photo op sign at the Welcome Center in Irwin, the first of the new signage program. I'm Lisa Ruckman.
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10: Hey, Bible readers, I'm Tara Lee Cobble, and I'm your host for The God Shot. As for a person who stirs up division, after warning him once and then twice, have nothing more to do with him, knowing that such a person is warped and sinful. He is self-condemned. Titus 3:10-11. Paul wrote this letter to Titus, whose church had problems with false teachers. And Paul doesn't just want Titus to be right. He wants him to be wise in how he responds to division. First, Paul tells Titus to avoid quarrels and controversies. Then he tells him how to handle members of his church who don't avoid those things. People who stir up division in the church over second and third tier issues take the focus off the gospel and our response to it. The gospel is what God has done for us. And in response, we love him and share his love with others. May you be an ambassador of the gospel today, an ambassador of peace and love, demonstrating his love to a watching world. He's where the joy is.
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12: For tonight, we have a slight chance of a shower or a thunderstorm before 7, then a slight chance of showers after about 4 in the morning. It will be mostly cloudy in the early evening, becoming mostly clear by daybreak with a low of 59. On Tuesday, a chance of showers and thunderstorms are also possible after 2 in the afternoon. Mostly cloudy skies through the mid-morning hours, becoming mostly

0: mostly sunny with a high near 74. Tuesday night's going to stay mostly clear. A low around 53 is expected. Wednesday is going to be sunny and 78. I'm Nick Rice from the Live Wire Weather Center. Count on it.
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2: 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Because otherwise, it probably would take a long time and it may not all cook the way you want it to.
3: 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After the dough has grilled a little bit, you put the ingredients on there, you let it grill for another 5-6 minutes, and then you could take the pizza off the grill and you have the most amazing wood fire grilled pizza that tastes like the wood and the smoke, because both of those flavors have infused your pizza, plus the texture that comes off the grill. It's amazing. It's like a wood fired pizza that you would get from a restaurant.
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7: 87% of millionaires are first-generation millionaires. 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
10: From the Quick Stop Market Sports Desk. Tennessee baseball eliminated from the NCAA tournament over the weekend out of the Chapel Hill Regional in North Carolina. On Friday, they fell to East Carolina in 14 innings by a 7-3 score, and then followed that up losing to VCU 5-4 on Saturday. NASCAR Denny Hamlin took the checkered flag at the Nashville Speedway Sunday night, wins the Cracker Barrel 400. He started from pole position and then suffered a restart penalty that dropped him to the back of the field. But he raced his way back for the checkered, out-dueling Christopher Bell to the line by just 0.1 seconds. It was his second victory of the season. Chase Briscoe finished third. Major trade in the National Football League. The Cleveland Browns shipping Pro Bowl defensive end Myles Garrett to the Los Angeles Rams in exchange for Jared Verse, a first-round draft pick, and other draft considerations. Garrett was drafted in the league by the Browns in 2017, has 125.5 career sacks, and was the AP Defensive Player of the Year. Any size fountain drink for 99 cents with any purchase using Quick Stop Rewards. 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
17: Hello, I'm Jerry Stewart, and this is One Moment in America. It was 1890 when the first real skyscraper was built. But with all those floors, how did a person get to the top? Listen to this story. In 1852, Elisha Otis invented the first passenger elevator. It was designed in such a way that if the rope holding the elevator ever broke, a safety spring would automatically stop the fall. Otis assured everyone that it was completely safe, but the American public doubted him. So, in 1854, Otis gave a live demonstration, but the onlookers still doubted him. So, without notice, before anyone could stop him, while high in the air, Otis pulled out a knife and cut the elevator rope. What happened? The safety system worked. And that day, the elevator was born. I'm Jerry Stewart, and that was One Moment in America.
18: You've likely seen the sign at Exit 40 on Interstate 26, Jackson Love Highway. Back when Irwin was called Greasy Cove, Colonel Robert Love owned a racetrack along the Nolichucky River. Around 1788, a young Andrew Jackson came to the area to practice frontier law. The future president loved sports and gambling and had an obsession for the rich man's sport of horse racing. He owned a superior racing steed, but Colonel Love's own horse was known as the fastest around. A challenge was issued by Jackson to Love, and Love took him up on it. Jackson's jockey took ill, possibly with a little help from Love's liquor, and the red-haired Jackson decided to race his own horse. Settlers came from all around to place bets and carouse. Jackson was so furious when he lost the race that the men exchanged insults, nearly leading to a duel. As we celebrate the 150th anniversary of Unicoi County in Irwin, Jet Broadcasting is exploring Irwin's past.
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0: For tonight, we have a slight chance of a shower or a thunderstorm before 7, then a slight chance of showers after about 4 in the morning. It will be mostly cloudy in the early evening, becoming mostly clear by daybreak with a low of 59. On Tuesday, a chance of showers and thunderstorms are also possible after 2 in the afternoon. Mostly cloudy skies through the mid-morning hours, becoming mostly sunny with a high near 74. Tuesday night is going to stay mostly clear. A low around 53 is expected. Wednesday is going to be sunny in 78. I'm Nick Rice from the Live Wire Weather Center. Count on it.
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21: Bristol, Virginia police are asking witnesses to come forward and provide their take on a crash that ended with a car covered in flames after it hit a building. The car was southbound when the driver veered into the northbound traffic, crossing the Commonwealth intersection, then continued into the former King Charities building, where it hit the structure. Fellow drivers pulled off Commonwealth Avenue and came to the aid of the driver and a child inside. The male driver was airlifted to a hospital. The child was uninjured. Tennessee lawmaker Representative Monty Fritz is advocating for a temporary suspension of taxes on gasoline, diesel fuel, and food to alleviate financial pressures from rising living costs. Fritz wants the measure in place for the remainder of the fiscal year. I'm Lisa Rutman.
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24: 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Margaret Zaferio is with the Canadian Agri-Food Policy Institute.
26: Supported by provincial planning legislation and implemented by municipalities, the Greenbelt provides great benefits to Ontarians. One benefit is a thriving ag and food system, accounting for $5 billion in GDP, 71,000 jobs, and high-quality food for Ontarians and the world.
24: Zaferio acknowledges that farmland outside of the Greenbelt is still at risk.
26: While Canada is a big country, only 4.3% of land is arable, most found around cities. But Ontario loses 319 acres to development a day.
24: Zaferio says with a growing population, impacts from climate change, and food insecurity issues, protecting farmland is more important than ever.
26: To counter future pressures on farmland in the Greenbelt, we need to educate the public on its benefits, strengthen the capacity of the ag and food system in the region, and encourage greater collaboration between municipalities and the province when making land use decisions. All for the benefit of Ontarians, now and in the future.
1: That's Farm to Fork. I'm Daryl Anderson.
2: This is a Bloomberg Money Minute. The action camera maker GoPro is in a lot of financial trouble. It's blaming surging costs for memory chips. So now it's seeking a new cash infusion, maybe a sale, maybe a merger in order to avert going belly up. President Trump said Israel and Hezbollah militants in Lebanon have agreed to stop attacking each other and that talks between the U.S. and Iran are ongoing, refuting earlier reports coming out of Iran. That gave Wall Street a pretty good boost today, along with Anthropic, the maker of the in-demand Claude AI chatbot, filing paperwork to begin selling stock to the public later this year. With that, at the close, new record highs across the board on Wall Street, with the Dow up 46 points, the Nasdaq adding 114, the S&P was up 20, oil 5% higher to just under $92 a barrel. And Planet Fitness says teenagers age 14 to 19 can work out for free at any of its locations in the U.S. and Canada through the end of this summer. Tom Busby, Bloomberg Radio.
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8: There are conflicting reports about the state of the negotiations between the U.S. and Iran. Earlier today, reports indicated Iran was suspending peace talks with the U.S. due largely to Israel attacking its ally Hezbollah in Lebanon. Trump soon posted that talks with Iran are still moving forward at a rapid pace, adding that Israel and Hezbollah have agreed not to attack each other for now. The Justice Department says it will abide by a court ruling that temporarily paused the Trump administration's so-called anti-weaponization fund. Details from Chris Caraggio.
9: The fund was established from a settlement reached between the Trump family and the IRS to resolve long-running disputes others may have with the Biden administration. The fund would have also gave those pardoned related to the January 6th Capitol riot a way to get payouts for what they said was government overreach.
8: Tuesday is jam-packed with primary elections in six states. Voters had to the polls in Iowa, Montana, New Jersey, Mexico, South Dakota, and California. I'm Lisa Carton.
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11: We are a nonprofit organization that recruits and trains and supports community volunteers that want to advocate for children who have experienced abuse and neglect and going through either the juvenile court system or the child welfare system.
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10: To learn more, visit CASA4kids.org. I'm Daryl Moody reporting.
12: The Horse Creek Recreation Area was evacuated after flash flooding early Saturday morning. A flash flood warning for that area had been issued by the National Weather Service. Numerous calls and texts to the U.S. Forest Service for more information on the damage went unanswered over the weekend. Fortunately, no injuries were reported. Governor Bill Lee was in Northeast Tennessee on Monday to attend a sign unveiling that will kick off a new Welcome to Tennessee signage program statewide. Governor Lee was joined by state and local leaders at the Unicoi County Welcome Center in Irwin. The event aimed to dedicate a new photo op sign at the Welcome Center in Irwin, the first of the new signage program. I'm Lisa Ruckman.
13: Networking. It'll give your kids a leg up. Hey, it's Mike Austin here with today's Radio Dad Minute. You know, we think of teaching dadly skills in terms of stuff like how to shave, how to change a tire, how to cut the grass. But getting ahead in life socially, that's networking.
14: We give young people bachelor's degrees in marketing, and they don't have a clue how to network, which is an important element.
13: That's Ivan Meisner. He's a networking, a collaboration sort of expert, body language guy. Ivan was telling me that dads should first learn to network and then teach social skills to their kids. And once your son or daughter becomes of age where they get out and they should start networking their own, it's okay for dad to introduce them to any bankers you know, council persons. Introduce them to business people, influencers.
14: One of the benefits of that is that they can walk you around and introduce you to a few people.
13: And it doesn't matter if you're an introvert or an extrovert. I'm Mike Austin, the Radio Dad.
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17: For premenopausal women past childbearing age who experience excessive bleeding each month, hysterectomy has been supplanted by cryoablation therapy, a freezing of the uterine tissue. Dr. Seth Herbst says it's a blessing for many.
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18: 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It doesn't require general anesthesia. There's minimal pain during the procedure, minimal pain after the procedure. They can recover in 24 to 48 hours. They don't lose time from work and will potentially show the best amenorrheic rates of all the therapies that are out there.
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25: For tonight, we have a slight chance of a shower or a thunderstorm before 7, then a slight chance of showers after about 4 in the morning. It will be mostly cloudy in the early evening, becoming mostly clear by daybreak with a low of 59. On Tuesday, a chance of showers and thunderstorms are also possible after 2 in the afternoon. Mostly cloudy skies through the mid-morning hours, becoming mostly sunny with a high near 74. Tuesday night is going to stay mostly clear. A low around 53 is expected. Wednesday is going to be sunny in 78. I'm Nick Rice from the Live Wire Weather Center. Count on it.
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12: Bristol, Virginia police are asking witnesses to come forward and provide their take on a crash that ended with a car covered in flames after it hit a building. The car was southbound when the driver veered into the northbound traffic, crossing the Commonwealth intersection, then continued into the former King Charities building, where it hit the structure. Fellow drivers pulled off Commonwealth Avenue and came to the aid of the driver and a child inside. The male driver was airlifted to a hospital. The child was uninjured. Tennessee lawmaker Representative Monty Fritz is advocating for a temporary suspension of taxes on gasoline, diesel fuel, and food to alleviate financial pressures from rising living costs. Fritz wants the measure in place for the remainder of the fiscal year. I'm Lisa Rutman.
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2: NFL, a major trade on Monday as the Cleveland Browns ship Pro Bowl defensive end Myles Garrett to the Los Angeles Rams. In exchange, the Browns get Jared Verse, a number one draft pick, and other draft considerations. Garrett, drafted by Cleveland in 2017, heads to Los Angeles with 125 career sacks. He's also the reigning Associated Press Defensive Player of the Year. Tennessee baseball saw its season come to an end over the weekend in the Chapel Hill Regional of the NCAA Tournament. They lost to East Carolina Friday to open up play 7-3. In 14 innings, then fell to VCU on Saturday 5-3, suffering their second and final loss of the year. The NASCAR Cup Series saw Denny Hamlin take the checkered flag for the Cracker Barrel 400 at the Nashville Speedway Sunday night, his second victory of the season. He started from pole position and then suffered a restart penalty that dropped him to the back of the field. But he worked his way back and then outdueled Christopher Bell to the line over the final four laps, winning by just 1/10 of a second. Chase Briscoe finished third. 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
7: No one is as deaf as the man or woman who will not listen. That's in the book of Proverbs. Stephen Covey explained that most people do not listen with intent to understand. They listen with the intent to reply. How often do you find yourself doing that? Most intelligent people want to listen, but their mind is simply too active. It's like too many tabs open on the computer, too many thoughts competing. Will Rogers said we should never miss a good chance to shut up and listen. In today's world, with people spending so much time watching short videos, scrolling on their phone, it's becoming more difficult to focus upon more than a few words. This can cause problems in marriages, with children, and at work. You must retrain your brain. The more society transforms into an abbreviated world, the less all of us will be heard.
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13: The first permanent settlements in what would become East Tennessee were the Watauga, Carter's Valley, Holston, and Nolichucky. The Nolichucky settlement was started in 1771 by Jacob Brown and a group of regulators when they set up tents on the riverbank. From this location, he conducted trade with the Cherokee. In 1772, he leased a tract of ground from the Cherokee. They had always been friendly toward Brown, and legend has it that he was hunting with a chief one night, and the chief had a dream that Jacob gave him a gun and a dog. Indian custom said the dream must be fulfilled, so Brown gave him a gun and a dog. Jacob fabricated his own dream, in which the chief gave him a large tract of land. The chief agreed and decided there would be no more dreams. Happy 250, America.
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30: Topping the box office was Backrooms, a horror movie made for $10 million by 20-year-old YouTube creator Kane Parsons. The film beat analyst expectations, taking in an estimated $81 million. That makes it the biggest opening ever for distributor A24, with Parsons now the youngest director to hit number one in theaters.
31: So she's just stuck like this forever?
32: Well, yeah, I mean,
0: as long as you live.
30: The number two slot went to another low-budget horror film, Obsession, with over $26 million. It's Obsession's third consecutive weekend of growth, making it the first non-Christmas release to do that since Jaws in 1975. In third place, The Mandalorian and Grogu raked in about $24 million, a 70% drop from its debut last weekend. And happy birthday to Spider-Man himself. Tom Holland turns 30 today. Mike Dubusky, ABC News.
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17: For tonight, we have a slight chance of a shower or a thunderstorm before 7, then a slight chance of showers after about 4 in the morning. It will be mostly cloudy in the early evening, becoming mostly clear by daybreak with a low of 59. On Tuesday, a chance of showers and thunderstorms are also possible after 2 in the afternoon. Mostly cloudy skies through the mid-morning hours, becoming mostly sunny with a high near 74. Tuesday night is going to stay mostly clear. A low around 53 is expected. Wednesday is going to be sunny in 78. I'm Nick Rice from the LiveWire Weather Center. 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
19: This is a Bloomberg Money Minute. The AI race to go public is heating up. Just a week or so after OpenAI, the maker of ChatGPT, and Elon Musk owned SpaceX, both announced plans to begin selling stock to the public later this year. Today, Anthropic, the maker of the red-hot Claude chatbot, also submitted paperwork to begin selling stock. Each one of those companies could be worth more than $1 trillion each. Wall Street excited about that, but what drove the Dow, the Nasdaq, and the S&P to new record highs today was hopes for peace in the Middle East. President Trump today refuting earlier reports out of Iran that Tehran is no longer negotiating with the U.S. He also announced that Israel and Hezbollah militants in Lebanon have agreed to a ceasefire. And with that, the Dow today rose 46 points, the Nasdaq up 114, the S&P added 20, oil was higher, around $92 a barrel. And the fast food chicken wars are heating up again. McDonald's now testing out new hand-breaded chicken wings and fillets. Tom Busby, Bloomberg Radio.
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20: By sunrise, they knew they were losing. For 13 days in early 1836, a small force of Texans defended an old mission in San Antonio from Santa Ana's Mexican army. Cannon shook the walls, supplies ran low, and reinforcements weren't coming. And before dawn on March 6th, Santa Ana's troops stormed that mission, killing its defenders. But the story wasn't over there, not by a long shot. 6 weeks later, Sam Houston's army rushed Santa Ana's forces at San Jacinto. It took about 18 minutes to turn the tide of the Texas Revolution, or so the story goes. And as those Texan soldiers charged, they shouted the name of that mission, an immortal name in our history. They shouted, "Remember the Alamo." On that note, I'm James A. Brown. And as always, be well.
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1: 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Jeremy Camp kicks it off on Thursday, July 23rd. 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I'm Lisa Rutman.
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5: 1964, the Rolling Stones arrive in America for the first time at JFK Airport in New York. They start their first U.S. tour with a show in San Bernardino, California, 5 days later. 1975, the Rolling Stones begins its tour of the Americas at LSU Assembly Center in Baton Rouge with new member Ronnie Wood replacing the departed Mick Taylor. 1977, Billy Joel, 28, ends his four-month U.S. tour with a concert at Carnegie Hall in New York City, 1 month before Joel begins recording what would become his biggest-selling album to date, The Stranger.
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5: 1999, Sean Fanning, 18 and a college dropout, introduces Napster to the World Wide Web, the peer-to-peer file-sharing program which included the sharing of music files. 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
6: It's 9 o'clock.
7: President Trump thinks the U.S. and Iran have been talking too much, with conflicting reports about the state of the negotiations. Earlier today, reports indicated Iran was suspending peace negotiations with the U.S. and would seek complete closure of the Strait of Hormuz, due largely to Israel attacking its ally, Hezbollah, in Lebanon. Trump told NBC News, "We've been talking too much to Iran," adding, "Going silent would be very good." Later, Trump posted that talks with Iran are still moving forward at a rapid pace. Trump also said he had spoken with Israeli leader Benjamin Netanyahu and the leader of Hezbollah, and both agreed not to attack each other. The Justice Department says it will abide by a court ruling that temporarily paused the Trump administration's so-called anti-weaponization fund. More from Chris Caraggio.
8: The fund was established from a settlement reached between the Trump family and the IRS to resolve long-running disputes others may have with the Biden administration. The fund would have also gave those pardoned related to the January 6th Capitol riot a way to get payouts for what they said was government overreach.
7: Primary elections will take place in six states on Tuesday for the U.S. House, Senate, and governor races. Voters head to the polls in Iowa, Montana, New Jersey, New Mexico, South Dakota, and California, where the race for Los Angeles mayor and governor have garnered plenty of national attention. Democrat Javier Becerra held a campaign rally in Long Beach over the weekend where he touted his experience.
9: I am not learning this job on day one. I have done this job.
7: Two Republicans in California have made some inroads in the reliably blue state. Fox News contributor Steve Hilton for governor and reality TV star Spencer Pratt for mayor. The Chicago Bears might be moving out of Chicago to Indiana. On Friday, Illinois lawmakers were unable to pass a bill aimed at keeping the Bears in the state after months of stalled negotiations over tax credits for a new stadium. I'm Lisa Carton.
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7: In the race for Senate in Texas, the two candidates are taking different approaches. Democrat James Tallarico is barnstorming the state, while Republican Ken Paxton is appearing on conservative talk shows.
18: Paxton is not an especially good stump speaker and doesn't enjoy doing that and has very little experience doing it.
7: Rice University's Mark Jones says that Paxton will likely rely on other Republicans to do the heavy lifting on the campaign trail. He said that may insulate him against questions about past scandals. Lawmakers convened today in Florida to consider a ballot proposal which would eliminate property taxes for about 60% of current homestead property owners. Senate Democrat leader Lori Berman says the plan could devastate local governments.
19: We could find ourselves in a situation where our communities have to decide between funding the police department or keeping open a public school. I don't see how this is responsible governance.
7: Governor DeSantis says the state will establish a trust fund to help cover the core services costs. He says that revenue would only be used for schools, fire, and police. And if approved, the measure would appear on the November ballot and will require 60% of voter support to pass. Train service is being questioned for its reliability in the New York City area, with folks from around the world getting ready to travel to New York for the World Cup. Scott Pringle reports.
0: Amtrak has had numerous issues as of late, from track fires to overhead wire problems, causing big disruptions for its customers and NJ Transit and Long Island Railroad riders. Governor Kathy Hochul says it's important this does not happen when soccer fans flock to the area for the World Cup matches.
1: We're going to be pushing them hard and working with them where it's possible to try to make sure that this goes off flawlessly when we invite the eyes of the world and the people of the world to New York.
7: MetLife Stadium strictly prohibits parking and walking on game days, and public transit is the only way to get to the matches. I'm Lisa Carton.
2: The Horse Creek Recreation Area was evacuated after flash flooding early Saturday morning. A flash flood warning for that area had been issued by the National Weather Service. Numerous

0: Iroquois County Welcome Center in Irwin. The event aimed to dedicate a new photo op sign at the Welcome Center in Irwin, the first of the new signage program. I'm Lisa Ruckman.
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8: 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And today's date is June the 1st, or 6-1, and our verse for the date of 6-1 is Galatians 6-1. Galatians 6-1 says, "Brethren, if a man is overtaken in any trespass, you who are spiritual, restore such a one in a spirit of gentleness, considering yourself, lest you also be tempted." Galatians 6-1. The Apostle Paul knows believers will at times fail. They will do what they should not do. They will sin. The sinning saint will need to be admonished, yes, a call to repent, and after receiving a rebuke and responding with repentance, there then must be restoration. With gentleness and awareness, the spiritual mature person helps the falling saint get back on their feet and helps them avoid future failure. On 6-1, remember Galatians 6-1.
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11: For tonight, we have a slight chance of a shower or a thunderstorm before 7, then a slight chance of showers after about 4 in the morning. It will be mostly cloudy in the early evening, becoming mostly clear by daybreak with a low of 59. On Tuesday, a chance of showers and thunderstorms are also possible after 2 in the afternoon. Mostly cloudy skies through the mid-morning hours, becoming mostly sunny with a high near 74. Tuesday night is going to stay mostly clear. A low around 53 is expected. Wednesday is going to be sunny in 78. I'm Nick Rice from the LiveWire Weather Center. Count on it.
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7: 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As we try to lower the high prices of everything from gasoline to eggs, the Federal Reserve is trying to walk us down a tightrope between lowering inflation and avoiding recession. Peter Ricciuti, an economist and professor at Tulane University, thinks they're doing a pretty good job. While many paint a gloomy picture, Ricciuti says it's smarter to watch what the market's doing. Pay attention to what the CEOs are doing and not necessarily what they're saying, which may be something completely different. Find out why he says the picture painted by those indicators looks a little more rosy. 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
9: From the Quick Stop Market Sports Desk. Tennessee baseball eliminated from the NCAA tournament over the weekend out of the Chapel Hill Regional in North Carolina. On Friday, they fell to East Carolina in 14 innings by a 7-3 score, and then followed that up losing to VCU 5-4 on Saturday. NASCAR, Denny Hamlin took the checkered flag at the Nashville Speedway Sunday night, wins the Cracker Barrel 400. He started from pole position and then suffered a restart penalty that dropped him to the back of the field. But he raced his way back for the checkered, out-dueling Christopher Bell to the line by just 0.1 seconds. It was his second victory of the season. Chase Briscoe finished third. Major trade in the National Football League. The Cleveland Browns shipping Pro Bowl defensive end Myles Garrett to the Los Angeles Rams in exchange for Jared Verse, a first-round draft pick, and other draft considerations. Garrett was drafted in the league by the Browns in 2017, has 125.5 career sacks, and was the AP Defensive Player of the Year. Any size fountain drink for 99 cents with any purchase using Quick Stop Rewards. 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
21: For tonight, we have a slight chance of a shower or a thunderstorm before 7, then a slight chance of showers after about 4 in the morning. It will be mostly cloudy in the early evening, becoming mostly clear by daybreak with a low of 59. On Tuesday, a chance of showers and thunderstorms are also possible after 2 in the afternoon. Mostly cloudy skies through the mid-morning hours, becoming mostly sunny with a high near 74. Tuesday night is going to stay mostly clear. A low around 53 is expected. Wednesday is going to be sunny in 78. I'm Nick Rice from the LiveWire Weather Center. Count on it.
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26: Bristol, Virginia police are asking witnesses to come forward and provide their take on a crash that ended with a car covered in flames after it hit a building. The car was southbound when the driver veered into the northbound traffic, crossing the Commonwealth intersection, then continued into the former King Charities building, where it hit the structure. Fellow drivers pulled off Commonwealth Avenue and came to the aid of the driver and a child inside. The male driver was airlifted to a hospital. The child was uninjured. Tennessee lawmaker Representative Monty Fritz is advocating for a temporary suspension of taxes on gasoline, diesel fuel, and food to alleviate financial pressures from rising living costs. Fritz wants the measure in place for the remainder of the fiscal year. I'm Lisa Rutman.
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29: This is a Bloomberg Money Minute. Apple's about to make going out to dinner with friends a little easier with a new iPhone tool, part of Apple Cash, that allows users to take a photo of a receipt, assign each item to whoever ordered it, and generate an exact payment rundown according to what everyone had. Fresh record highs on Wall Street today for all the major averages, thanks to a ceasefire deal between Israel and Hezbollah in Lebanon, ongoing U.S. talks with Iran, and Anthropic, the maker of the in-demand Claude AI chatbot, filing paperwork to begin selling stock to the public a little later this year. At the closing bell, the Dow up 46 points, the Nasdaq up 114, the S&P added 20. Oil, though, about 5% higher. It's back above $92 a barrel. And Walmart is now limiting its workers' use of its in-house AI tool called Code Puppy due to unexpectedly high demand, creating spreadsheets, presentations, and more, running up costs, and using too much data. Tom Busby, Bloomberg Radio.
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5: Hey, it's Zach Bennett in for Bill Cody, and this is the Pure American Country Radio Minute. And on this date in 1999, June 1st, Brad Paisley released his debut album, Who Needs Pictures? And what makes that record so interesting is that it already sounds like Brad almost fully formed. The humor was there, the heart was there, the guitar playing was definitely there. And unlike a lot of debut albums, this one didn't feel like an artist still trying to guess who he was supposed to be. Felt like a guy arriving with a pretty clear idea of his lane and enough talent to make it work right away. And the album delivered fast. It produced two number one hits, He Didn't Have to Be and We Danced, and helped launch the run that made Brad one of the defining country artists of the next couple of decades. Plenty of people come into Nashville with chops, but not many come in with chops, songs, personality, and a point of view already. Brad Paisley did. And on June 1st, 1999, country music got its first full look at it. I'm Zach Bennett in for Bill Cody. That's the Pure American Country Radio Minute.
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6: I am by for news.
7: Peace talks with Iran are happening at a rapid pace, according to President Trump. He made the comment in a Truth Social post this afternoon following reports that Iran was stepping away from talks. Iranian state media reported Tehran was ending negotiations and planned to fully block the Strait of Hormuz due to ceasefire violations by the U.S. The candidates in the Los Angeles mayoral race are making a final push as voters prepare to head to the polls tomorrow. The race has garnered national attention since reality TV star Spencer Pratt started getting some traction in the polls. The Republican still trails the two Democratic candidates, incumbent Mayor Karen Bass and City Council member Nithya Raman, in most polls. A request by the defense in the Charlie Kirk murder case to close an upcoming hearing to media is being denied. Today, the judge in Provo ruled again in favor of the right of public media and access to court proceedings. Tyler Robinson appeared at the hearing virtually. I'm Lisa Carton.
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10: The Horse Creek Recreation Area was evacuated after flash flooding early Saturday morning. A flash flood warning for that area had been issued by the National Weather Service. Numerous calls and texts to the U.S. Forest Service for more information on the damage went unanswered over the weekend. Fortunately, no injuries were reported. Governor Bill Lee was in Northeast Tennessee on Monday to attend a sign unveiling that will kick off a new Welcome to Tennessee signage program statewide. Governor Lee was joined by state and local leaders at the Unicoi County Welcome Center in Irwin. The event aimed to dedicate a new photo op sign at the Welcome Center in Irwin, the first of the new signage program. I'm Lisa Ruckman.
11: Hey, old midlife crisis, Dad. Are you going through it, huh? Hey, it's Mike Austin with today's Radio Dad Minute. Now, you might say, what really is a midlife crisis? Is it kind of like Bigfoot? Some people think it exists, some people don't. You never know if you see it.
12: Simply stated, it's a time when a person begins to look at their life and feels things are not right. And there is a need for major, if not drastic, change.
11: That's our friend Dr. John Braccio, runs a psychological services group. And if you think you're too young or too old for a midlife crisis, well,
12: typical would be in their 40s. But actually, it can range. You know, I could be in the 30s, can begin in the 60s. There's really no exact timeline, but the 40s is certainly the time when these seem to happen the most.
11: Doc says that it's important to understand the difference between having a midlife crisis and actually going through severe depression and what factors involved there. We'll explore ways to deal with it on a rational level tomorrow. I'm Mike Austin, the Radio Dad.
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13: From ABC News Tech Trends. The search engine DuckDuckGo now says its downloads on Apple devices rose 37% in the week after Google's developer conference. It was there that executives announced some major changes to Google Search, including a revised search bar that's intended to get people chatting with the company's AI more. Bloomberg's Mark Gurman reports Apple is pushing back the release date for its planned pair of smart glasses. The report says the company is now targeting a late 2027 release, citing bumps in the development process. Counterpoint Research finds the market for smart glasses grew 140% in the back half of 2025. And it's a big week for tech events. NVIDIA CEO Jensen Huang kicked off Computex, one of the world's biggest computer expos, with a keynote in Taipei last night. Microsoft holds its annual developer conference Build this week. And for all you gamers, Friday is Summer Games Fest in Los Angeles. With Tech Trends, I'm Mike Dubusky, ABC News.
14: Mitch Anthony here with today's Daily Dose. I recently had a conversation with a man who had risen steadily in his particular profession until he was highly respected in his field. Eventually, his pay was top in his field as well. I asked him what the guiding principles had been so far in his career. His answer would be good advice to anyone starting in a new career. Too often, he said, people focus only on how much money they're making. If they don't feel it's fair, they grow bitter, and soon their performance reveals their bitterness. I've always believed if you want to make more than you make, start by earning more than you get paid. Where most people say, I'm worth this much, now you pay me this much, this man is saying, I'll show you with my extra effort and high standards what I'm worth, and you'll soon recognize what you'll have to pay to keep me. 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
16: For tonight, we have a slight chance of a shower or a thunderstorm before 7, then a slight chance of showers after about 4 in the morning. It will be mostly cloudy in the early evening, becoming mostly clear by daybreak with a low of 59. On Tuesday, a chance of showers and thunderstorms are also possible after 2 in the afternoon. Mostly cloudy skies through the mid-morning hours, becoming mostly sunny with a high near 74. Tuesday night is going to stay mostly clear. A low around 53 is expected. Wednesday is going to be sunny in 78. I'm Nick Rice from the Live Wire Weather Center. Count on it.
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20: 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Now on with the show. This is the Daily Note from jamesabrown.net. The speed limit on most highways is somewhere between 55 and 65. But the speed of traffic is somewhere between 75 and 80. And people get mad if I follow the law. Everybody knows this. The cops know this. The lawmakers know this. You know this. I know it. The same thing on city streets. If it's 30, most people are going 35. If it's 20, most people are going 25. And we're all fine with it, for the most part, because we've quietly agreed that the rule is more of a suggestion. And we wonder why kids stop taking the rules seriously. They learned it from us. What do you think? Let me know on jamesabrown.net. On that note, I'm James A. Brown, and as always, be well.
10: Bristol, Virginia police are asking witnesses to come forward and provide their take on a crash that ended with a car covered in flames after it hit a building. The car was southbound when the driver veered into the northbound traffic, crossing the Commonwealth intersection, then continued into the former King Charities building, where it hit the structure. Fellow drivers pulled off Commonwealth Avenue and came to the aid of the driver and a child inside. The male driver was airlifted to a hospital. The child was uninjured. Tennessee lawmaker Representative Monty Fritz is advocating for a temporary suspension of taxes on gasoline, diesel fuel, and food to alleviate financial pressures from rising living costs. Fritz wants the measure in place for the remainder of the fiscal year. I'm Lisa Rutman.
21: You think a ticket for not wearing your seatbelt is the worst that could happen? A fine, an inconvenience, a little embarrassment. But then comes the crash. There are injuries, a hospital bed, the long road to recovery, the moments you'll miss. Suddenly, a ticket doesn't seem so bad. That ticket? That was nothing. Click it. Don't risk it. Paid for by NHTSA.
22: This is The Making of America from the Jefferson Media Group. For 6 years, George Washington's Continental Army fought a defending war, hiding whenever possible and striking the British where and when he could. But when General Cornwallis established his camp in Yorktown, Virginia, all that changed. The British were now on a narrow peninsula with the Continental Army in front of them and the York River behind. Cornwallis was expecting the British fleet to reinforce him, but it was the French Navy who sailed into the bay. After undergoing weeks of continuum bombardment and with no escape route, on October 19, 1781, General Cornwallis surrendered and the United States of America was born. This has been The Making of America. I'm Michael Emerson, and you can visit us at jeffersonmediagroup.com.
0: from the Quick Stop Market Sports Desk. NFL, a major trade on Monday as the Cleveland Browns ship Pro Bowl defensive end Myles Garrett to the Los Angeles Rams. In exchange, the Browns get Jared Verse, a number one draft pick, and other draft considerations. Garrett, drafted by Cleveland in 2017, heads to Los Angeles with 125 career sacks. He's also the reigning Associated Press Defensive Player of the Year. Tennessee baseball saw its season come to an end over the weekend in the Chapel Hill Regional of the NCAA tournament. They lost to East Carolina Friday to open up play 7-3 in 14 innings, then fell to VCU on Saturday 5-3, suffering their second and final loss of the year. The NASCAR Cup Series saw Denny Hamlin take the checkered flag for the Cracker Barrel 400 at the Nashville Speedway Sunday night, his second victory of the season. He started from pole position and then suffered a restart penalty that dropped him to the back of the field. But he worked his way back and then outdueled Christopher Bell to the line over the final four laps, winning by just 0.1 seconds. Chase Briscoe finished third. Get three 20-ounce Pepsi products for just $6. 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
11: 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I'm just a dad like you. 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
1: 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The wood will look better and last longer if you stain or seal it, so cut out all the pieces and apply the stain before you assemble it. If you're setting post in the ground, use fast-setting concrete mix. You can mix it right in the hole, and the post will be ready to build within a half hour. I'm Danny Lipford with Tip for Today's Homeowner.

0: In the Over Mountain region, trees played an important role in history. One of the most famous in our area was the Daniel Boone Bar Tree, a beech tree where the 25-year-old carved his name in 1760. The Treaty Oak of Jonesboro was the location Jacob Brown signed a treaty with Cherokee chiefs for land along the Nolichucky River. In present-day Elizabethton, the Watauga Treaty Sycamore is the place settlers established the first free government in North America in 1772 as they formed the Watauga Association. Under this sycamore, the first court of the Watauga Association convened. The Pemberton Oak in Bristol was where soldiers of five wars encamped under its branches. The most famous were members of a Revolutionary War pioneer muster on their way to Sycamore Shoals and then Kings Mountain. Happy 250, America.
1: 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The airline says the move will deliver faster, lower latency in-flight Wi-Fi as competition intensifies among carriers to improve onboard connectivity. Zillow found 29 major metro areas where a typical single-family starter home is still priced below what a median-income household can afford. Birmingham, Pittsburgh, and Detroit topped the list, with starter homes costing roughly 55% to 60% less than the maximum affordable price for local buyers. At the gas station, if you lift the pump nozzle and a metal screw is in the cradle, watch out. It's the latest scam. The screw prevents the nozzle from making contact to end the transaction. After you leave, the scammer fills multiple containers charged to you. 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
3: For tonight, we have a slight chance of a shower or thunderstorm before 7, then a slight chance of showers after about 4 in the morning. It will be mostly cloudy in the early evening, becoming mostly clear by daybreak with a low of 59. On Tuesday, a chance of showers and thunderstorms are also possible after 2 in the afternoon. Mostly cloudy skies through the mid-morning hours, becoming mostly sunny with a high near 74. Tuesday night is going to stay mostly clear. A low around 53 is expected. Wednesday is going to be sunny in 78. I'm Nick Rice from the Live Wire Weather Center. Count on it.
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6: This is a Bloomberg Money Minute. The action camera maker GoPro is in a lot of financial trouble. It's blaming surging costs for memory chips. So now it's seeking a new cash infusion, maybe a sale, maybe a merger, in order to avert going belly up. President Trump said Israel and Hezbollah militants in Lebanon have agreed to stop attacking each other and that talks between the U.S. and Iran are ongoing, refuting earlier reports coming out of Iran. That gave Wall Street a pretty good boost today, along with Anthropic, the maker of the in-demand Claude AI chatbot, filing paperwork to begin selling stock to the public later this year. With that, at the close, new record highs across the board on Wall Street, with the Dow up 46 points, the NASDAQ adding 114, the S&P was up 20, oil 5% higher to just under $92 a barrel. And Planet Fitness says teenagers age 14 to 19 can work out for free at any of its locations in the U.S. and Canada through the end of this summer. Tom Busby, Bloomberg Radio.
7: A better life with Dr. Sanjay Gupta.
8: Have you ever noticed that you mostly breathe through one nostril at a time? Even when you're not sick, even when your allergies aren't bothering you. The body actually switches the dominant nostril as frequently as every 2 hours while we're awake. That's according to Adam Taylor, an anatomy professor at Lancaster University in the UK. This alternating cycle is automatic. It's regulated subconsciously by the hypothalamus in the brain, he said. Your body does this to give each nostril a chance to rest and repair so they don't get too dried out, which could make it easier for pathogens and inflammation to cause damage. Now, Taylor also said studies suggest the left nostril may be more dominant, and when the right nostril is dominant, the body is in a more alert or even stressed state. Who knew? Pretty fascinating stuff. I'm Dr. Sanjay Gupta, helping you live a better life.
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18: 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Jeremy Camp kicks it off on Thursday, July 23rd. 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
23: 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Deere agreed to a $99 million settlement tied to claims that farmers faced higher costs because software restrictions limited independent repairs on tractors and combines. Under the agreement, Deere also pledged broader access to diagnostic and repair tools for the next decade. American Farmland Owner reports, supporters believe the case represents a major shift in the growing right to repair movement, especially for agriculture, where downtime during planting and harvest can quickly become financially devastating for many independent farming operations nationwide. I'm Ken Chester.
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6: President Trump thinks the U.S. and Iran have been talking too much, with conflicting reports about the state of the negotiations. Earlier today, reports indicated Iran was suspending peace negotiations with the U.S. and would seek complete closure of the Strait of Hormuz, due largely to Israel attacking its ally, Hezbollah, in Lebanon. Trump told NBC News, "We've been talking too much to Iran," adding, "Going silent would be very good." Later, Trump posted that talks with Iran are still moving forward at a rapid pace. Trump also said he had spoken with Israeli leader Benjamin Netanyahu and the leader of Hezbollah, and both agreed not to attack each other. The candidates in the Los Angeles mayoral race are making a final push ahead of Tuesday's election. The race has garnered national attention since reality TV star Spencer Pratt started getting some traction in the polls. The Republican still trails two Democratic candidates, City Council member Nithya Raman and incumbent mayor Karen Bass.
7: There is a clear choice. We want somebody that has proven and delivered versus somebody who has a lot of theory and wonderful ideas, but the city needs to have the job done. And then there's a guy that functions in fantasy world.
6: However, some political analysts say Spencer Pratt does have an outside shot, comparing his campaign to President Trump's rise in 2016 when he ran as a political outsider. If none of the candidates win a majority in Tuesday's primary, the top two vote-getters will face off in the November 3rd general election. A judge is granting pop star Sabrina Carpenter a temporary restraining order against an alleged stalker. Court records say 31-year-old William Applegate tried to forcefully enter her Los Angeles home. He allegedly pretended to know the singer. Carpenter's security team removed him and he was arrested after refusing to leave the property. Less than 24 hours later, after Applegate was released from custody, Carpenter's legal team says he returned to the house and loitered on her driveway for 2 hours, and then the next day he returned again. I'm Lisa Carton.
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6: Hurricane season starts today. Tammy Trujillo has the latest.
11: Forecasters with the National Oceanic and Atmospheric Administration said this year's Atlantic hurricane season is expected to be below normal. NOAA is predicting 8 to 14 named storms, with 3 to 6 becoming hurricanes and up to 3 reaching major strength, Category 3 or higher. The agency says a developing El Nino could limit storm activity. Forecasters stress the outlook does not predict landfalls and warns it only takes one storm to make for a dangerous hurricane season. The season runs through November 30th. I'm Tammy Trujillo.
6: What's left of the meteor that sent shockwaves across New England over the weekend is now at the bottom of the ocean. Rory O'Neill has more.
12: The exploding meteor sent a shockwave across much of New England that rattled walls, windows, and nerves. NASA says the meteor was traveling 75,000 miles per hour when it hit the atmosphere, releasing an energy equivalent of close to 300 tons of TNT. NASA estimates the meteorites that survived are now in 100 feet of water in Cape Cod Bay. I'm Rory O'Neill.
6: Google wants to release 32 million mosquitoes in California and Florida as part of its debug program, but first needs approval from the federal government. The initiative looks to stop bad bugs with good bugs by releasing hordes of sterile mosquitoes to eliminate ones that carry disease. The Centers for Disease Control and Prevention says mosquitoes are the deadliest animal in the world. Google scientists say their eradication approach uses data analytics, sensors, and automation to scale the sterile insect technique. Commodore's co-founder and former bassist Ronald Lapreed has died in Auckland, New Zealand at 75 years old. Lapreed co-founded the Commodores with Lionel Richie, Walter Orange, Thomas McCleary, William King, and Milan Williams when they were all students at the Tuskegee Institute. I'm Lisa Carton.
4: The Horse Creek Recreation Area was evacuated after flash flooding early Saturday morning. A flash flood warning for that area had been issued by the National Weather Service. Numerous calls and texts to the U.S. Forest Service for more information on the damage went unanswered over the weekend. Fortunately, no injuries were reported. Governor Bill Lee was in Northeast Tennessee on Monday to attend a sign unveiling that will kick off a new Welcome to Tennessee signage program statewide. Governor Lee was joined by state and local leaders at the Unicoi County Welcome Center in Irwin. The event aimed to dedicate a new photo op sign at the Welcome Center in Irwin, the first of the new signage programs.

0: I'm Dennis Silvers, the golf guru, with another Golf Minute to help you play better in the wind. When playing into the wind, try and reduce the ball's spin as much as possible to create a lower, more penetrating ball flight. The higher the ball's spin rate, the higher its trajectory and the more susceptible it is to the wind. To decrease the spin, play the ball slightly behind its normal position with your weight favoring your left side. Take at least one more club, you hear me? And make a three-quarter length backswing, swinging at a nice, easy tempo. Match your swing shape to the trajectory you want to hit the shot. Many golfers try and hit a knockdown shot, for example, with a steep swing hitting down on the ball, which creates more backspin. Imagine a ladder in front of you. Try and swing through the rung of the ladder you'd like to hit your ball through. To keep the ball low, swing into the lower rung. So remember, reduce the ball spin rate to keep it down in the wind. For the Golf Minute, I'm Dennis Silvers.
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6: Hey Bible readers, I'm Tara Lee Cobble, and I'm your host for The God Shot. I thank my God always when I remember you in my prayers, because I hear of your love and of the faith that you have toward the Lord Jesus and for all the saints. Philemon 1, 4-5. This is just the intro to Paul's letter to a man named Philemon, but somehow Paul manages to fill it with theology. Even his hellos and goodbyes can show us a lot about who God is if we pay attention. So, what do we see about God in this verse? Did you see who Paul thanked for Philemon's faith and love? Not Philemon. Instead, he thanks God for it. He rightly recognizes God as the source of all Philemon's faith and love and good works. God is the source, supply, and goal. When we try to do things in our own strength, we will come to the end of ourselves. But when we tap into the love God has poured out to us, we're able to extend it to others. God is our source, and He's where the joy is.
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8: For tonight, we have a slight chance of a shower or a thunderstorm before 7, then a slight chance of showers after about 4 in the morning. It will be mostly cloudy in the early evening, becoming mostly clear by daybreak with a low of 59. On Tuesday, a chance of showers and thunderstorms are also possible after 2 in the afternoon. Mostly cloudy skies through the mid-morning hours, becoming mostly sunny with a high near 74. Tuesday night is going to stay mostly clear. A low around 53 is expected. Wednesday is going to be sunny in 78. I'm Nick Rice from the LiveWire Weather Center. Count on it.
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5: As we create kind of digital twins of landscapes and of water and of vegetation and of cities and of people moving around, we can think about the world as a geospatially referenced form so that we can catalog authoritative sources and bring them together to solve problems.
4: Since the 1960s, Jack Dangermond has been working to bring geographic information into the digital realm.
5: My big vision is that we will wire up the whole planet so we have a real-time digital twin of everything.
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6: From the Quick Stop Market Sports Desk, Tennessee baseball eliminated from the NCAA tournament over the weekend out of the Chapel Hill Regional in North Carolina. On Friday, they fell to East Carolina in 14 innings by a 7-3 score, and then followed that up losing to VCU 5-4 on Saturday. NASCAR Denny Hamlin took the checkered flag at the Nashville Speedway Sunday night, wins the Cracker Barrel 400. He started from pole position and then suffered a restart penalty that dropped him to the back of the field. But he raced his way back for the checkered, out-dueling Christopher Bell to the line by just 0.1 seconds. It was his second victory of the season. Chase Briscoe finished third. Major trade in the National Football League. The Cleveland Browns shipping Pro Bowl defensive end Myles Garrett to the Los Angeles Rams in exchange for Jared Verse, a first-round draft pick, and other draft considerations. Garrett was drafted in the league by the Browns in 2017, has 125.5 career sacks, and was the AP Defensive Player of the Year. Any size fountain drink for 99 cents with any purchase using Quick Stop Rewards. 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
12: 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Today's quote was submitted by Matt. Thomas Sowell said, "People who enjoy meetings should not be in charge of anything." I can attest to this one. I'm not a fan of meetings. Now, don't get me wrong. I love to help with events and plan community celebrations, but the meeting part? Ugh. I actually have some things I do on my own because I'd rather do the work of six people than meet with six people. Now, I'm only kind of kidding about that. I am learning to delegate, and that really has been helpful. But when I was on the board for a few different nonprofits, I loved to help, but I didn't like the one-hour meeting every month. That was 12 hours a year that I endured so I could help at a one-hour event. I finally spoke up and said, "Hey, I'd love to help with the event, but I can't do the monthly meetings. Can I be like a friend of the board instead of a board member?" That has been awesome for me. The Motivation Minute. This has been The Motivation Minute. I'm John Small. Thanks for listening. Your favorite motivational quotes can be submitted for upcoming programs at motivationminute.org.
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19: For tonight, we have a slight chance of a shower or a thunderstorm before 7, then a slight chance of showers after about 4 in the morning. It will be mostly cloudy in the early evening, becoming mostly clear by daybreak with a low of 59. On Tuesday, a chance of showers and thunderstorms are also possible after 2 in the afternoon. Mostly cloudy skies through the mid-morning hours, becoming mostly sunny with a high near 74. Tuesday night is going to stay mostly clear. A low around 53 is expected. Wednesday is going to be sunny and 78. I'm Nick Rice from the LiveWire Weather Center. 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
25: 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Woo-hoo!
26: Bristol, Virginia police are asking witnesses to come forward and provide their take on a crash that ended with a car covered in flames after it hit a building. The car was southbound when the driver veered into the northbound traffic, crossing the Commonwealth intersection, then continued into the former King Charities building, where it hit the structure. Fellow drivers pulled off Commonwealth Avenue and came to the aid of the driver and a child inside. The male driver was airlifted to a hospital. The child was uninjured. Tennessee lawmaker Representative Monty Fritz is advocating for a temporary suspension of taxes on gasoline, diesel fuel, and food to alleviate financial pressures from rising living costs. Fritz wants the measure in place for the remainder of the fiscal year. I'm Lisa Rutman.
27: You can't escape a traffic jam. Know what else you can't escape? Seasonal allergies.
28: Ah! Woo!
0: And you might think you can avoid that coffee stain until... Oh, really? 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
1: It's time to shed those socks and let your toes breathe. Welcome to a very liberating edition of the National Day Spotlight for June 1st.
2: 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Stripping off your shoes for National Go Barefoot Day to walk these paths naturally massages the soles of your feet, triggering dozens of neurological pathways that modern footwear completely numbs. By forcing your body to adapt to the changing terrain, you naturally strengthen your foot arches, improve your posture, and experience a sensory connection to the earth that a rubber shoe sole simply cannot provide.
1: I don't care. I still think that the dry pine cones and the rough bark would be painful. However, not as painful as stepping on a Lego.
2: That is true.
1: Or a micro machine.
2: And I noticed that they took off the broken glass and fire, so that's a good thing. Yeah,
1: that's a good thing. We are also celebrating National Say Something Nice Day and National Pen Pal Day. I'm Alice Anderson.
2: And I'm Marlo Anderson with National Day Calendar, reminding you to celebrate every day.
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4: This is a Bloomberg Money Minute. The AI race to go public is heating up. Just a week or so after OpenAI, the maker of ChatGPT, and Elon Musk-owned SpaceX both announced plans to begin selling stock to the public later this year. Today, Anthropic, the maker of the red-hot Claude chatbot, also submitted paperwork to begin selling stock. Each one of those companies could be worth more than $1 trillion each. Wall Street excited about that, but what drove the Dow, the Nasdaq, and the S&P to new record highs today was hopes for peace in the Middle East. President Trump today refuting earlier reports out of Iran that Tehran is no longer negotiating with the U.S. He also announced that Israel and Hezbollah militants in Lebanon have agreed to a ceasefire. And with that, the Dow today rose 46 points, the Nasdaq up 114, the S&P added 20, oil was higher, around $92 a barrel. And the fast food chicken wars are heating up again. McDonald's now testing out new hand-breaded chicken wings and fillets. Tom Busby, Bloomberg Radio.
5: Now, the Success Journal. Here's Chris Whitting.
23: Many years ago, books were printed and published the old-fashioned way, with metal type. And that metal type was often set by hand. Those old-time printers had it tough. Popular books required several sets of type. It took hours to assemble duplicate type just to print the same book elsewhere. That's when a guy named Bill Ged had an idea. He figured that a plaster mold of the original type would make it easy to create endless sets of duplicate layouts. Though Bill's creation is now forgotten, today, we're still using the word he coined for his copycat product. He called it stereotyping, a word we're still copying. If old Bill was still around, he'd be amazed to learn that being stereotyped isn't a good thing. With the Success Journal, I'm Chris Whitting.
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7: President Trump thinks the U.S. and Iran have been talking too much, with conflicting reports about the state of the negotiations. Reports indicated Iran was suspending peace negotiations with the U.S. and would seek complete closure of the Strait of Hormuz, due largely to Israel attacking its ally, Hezbollah, in Lebanon. Trump told NBC News, "We've been talking too much to Iran," adding, "Going silent would be very good." Later, Trump posted that peace talks are happening with Iran at a rapid pace. The candidates in the Los Angeles mayoral race are making a final push ahead of Tuesday's election. The race has garnered national attention since reality TV star Spencer Pratt started getting some traction in the polls. The Republican still trails two Democratic candidates, City Council member Nithya Raman and incumbent mayor Karen Bass. Elsewhere, Democrats in Iowa on Tuesday are looking for the best candidate they hope will fill the seat being vacated by retiring Republican Senator Joni Ernst in November. I'm Lisa Carton.
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10: The Horse Creek Recreation Area was evacuated after flash flooding early Saturday morning. A flash flood warning for that area had been issued by the National Weather Service. Numerous calls and texts to the U.S. Forest Service for more information on the damage went unanswered over the weekend. Fortunately, no injuries were reported. Governor Bill Lee was in Northeast Tennessee on Monday to attend a sign unveiling that will kick off a new Welcome to Tennessee signage program statewide. Governor Lee was joined by state and local leaders at the Unicoi County Welcome Center in Irwin. The event aimed to dedicate a new photo op sign at the Welcome Center in Irwin, the first of the new signage program. I'm Lisa Ruckman.
11: 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If you're in one, what do you do? Hi, it's Mike Austin with the Radio Dad Minute for today. Yesterday, we're talking with my friend Dr. John Braccio about the midlife crisis. He said that, you know, you can even be in your 30s and go through one of these things. 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And to find that out, get some help, man. If you're too proud for professional help, then ask your friends. And I don't mean your friends at the bar. I mean your friends that seem to be pretty well adjusted. Also, make sure you're eating the right foods, get enough exercise, enough sleep. That's always a good thing. And yeah, maybe you need to turn more spiritual, a little more prayer, meditation. And the bottom line in the midlife crisis is don't make drastic changes before you objectively analyze the whole situation, get advice, and determine what needs to be done, not in a knee-jerk, radical way, but rationally thought out. 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I'm Mike Austin, the Radio Dad.
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19: For tonight, we have a slight chance of a shower or a thunderstorm before 7, then a slight chance of showers after about 4 in the morning. It will be mostly cloudy in the early evening, becoming mostly clear by daybreak with a low of 59. On Tuesday, a chance of showers and thunderstorms are also possible after 2 in the afternoon. Mostly cloudy skies through the mid-morning hours, becoming mostly sunny with a high near 74. Tuesday night is going to stay mostly clear. A low around 53 is expected. Wednesday is going to be sunny in 78. I'm Nick Rice from the LiveWire Weather Center. 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
23: So we now know cuddling pets has legitimate health benefits. According to the public health professor, Dr. Colleen Dell from the University of Saskatchewan, just 10 minutes with a pet will reduce pain in emergency room patients. Pets also make patients and healthcare providers more optimistic about health outcomes. And this study was clear-cut, proving that therapy animals are much more helpful than harmful in an emergency room setting. The Dr. Dell is hopeful pets will be used in more healthcare settings, including critical care. Because the presence of a therapy dog, for example, benefits the patient's experience and serves as a comfort to care providers as well. Whether a patient is in a hospital or at home, they feel more in control of their condition and less panicked or anxious about the severity of their pain in the presence of a pet. All it takes is 10 minutes. I'm John Tesh with today's Intelligence for Your Life Minute.
10: Bristol, Virginia police are asking witnesses to come forward and provide their take on a crash that ended with a car covered in flames after it hit a building. The car was southbound when the driver veered into the northbound traffic, crossing the Commonwealth intersection, then continued into the former King Charities building, where it hit the structure. Fellow drivers pulled off Commonwealth Avenue and came to the aid of the driver and a child inside. The male driver was airlifted to a hospital. The child was uninjured. Tennessee lawmaker Representative Monty Fritz is advocating for a temporary suspension of taxes on gasoline, diesel fuel, and food to alleviate financial pressures from rising living costs. Fritz wants the measure in place for the remainder of the fiscal year. I'm Lisa Rutman.
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1: NFL, a major trade on Monday as the Cleveland Browns ship Pro Bowl defensive end Myles Garrett to the Los Angeles Rams. In exchange, the Browns get Jared Verse, a number one draft pick, and other draft considerations. Garrett, drafted by Cleveland in 2017, heads to Los Angeles with 125 career sacks. He's also the reigning Associated Press Defensive Player of the Year. Tennessee baseball saw its season come to an end over the weekend in the Chapel Hill Regional of the NCAA Tournament. They lost to East Carolina Friday to open up play 7-3. Three and 14 innings, then fell to VCU on Saturday 5-3, suffering their second and final loss of the year. The NASCAR Cup Series saw Denny Hamlin take the checkered flag for the Cracker Barrel 400 at the Nashville Speedway Sunday night, his second victory of the season. He started from pole position and then suffered a restart penalty that dropped him to the back of the field. But he worked his way back and then outdueled Christopher Bell to the line over the final four laps, winning by just 1/10 of a second. Chase Briscoe finished third. Get three 20-ounce Pepsi products for just $6. 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
4: No one is as deaf as the man or woman who will not listen. That's in the book of Proverbs. Stephen Covey explained that most people do not listen with intent to understand. They listen with the intent to reply. How often do you find yourself doing that? Most intelligent people want to listen, but their mind is simply too active. It's like too many tabs open on the computer, too many thoughts competing. Will Rogers said we should never miss a good chance to shut up and listen. In today's world, with people spending so much time watching short videos, scrolling on their phone, it's becoming more difficult to focus upon more than a few words. This can cause problems in marriages, with children, and at work. You must retrain your brain. The more society transforms into an abbreviated world, the less all of us will be heard.
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9: The race of the rebel, wilderness run, the race for a nation just begun. Thus wrote John Trotwood Moore about Jimmy Blair. At the age of 17, Jimmy felt the call to join in the Patriot fight against the British, serving under 16 different commanders by war's end. When he was 19 years old, he joined Colonel McDowell's regiment and became an express rider. In early October 1780, word reached Fort Defiance that Ferguson and his troops were positioning themselves on King's Mountain, preparing to take on the much smaller unit of Patriots. Colonel McDowell called upon James to make a dangerous ride of over 24 hours to warn the colonists. The gathering of Patriot troops at King's Mountain was made possible by the daring and bravery of Jimmy Blair, who risked his life to sound the alarm. Happy 250, America.
11: Happy birthday!
29: This is Lyons and Radio. I'm Jeffrey Lyons, looking at Marty, Life is Short, a brilliant documentary about the life of Martin Short, one of the most creative actors in films, Broadway, and television. It was directed by Lawrence Kasdan, whose impressive resume includes The Big Chill, Silverado, and Body Heat. There's been much sadness in the Canadian-born Short's life. His father died of cancer. One of his older brothers was killed in a car accident. And his wife, singer Nancy, died of cancer in 2010. And in February of this year, his 42-year-old daughter died by suicide. Nevertheless, he continued, now starring with his close friend Steve Martin, in Only Murders in the Building. You get the feeling you know what keeps this remarkably talented man going and how he always looks at what project lies just ahead. Countrymen and lifelong friend Eugene Levy, Andrea Martin, and John Mulaney are some of the stars who round out a persona who is constantly moving forward, a force of comedic energy. That's Lions Den Radio. I'm Jeffrey Lyons.
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2: For tonight, we have a slight chance of a shower or a thunderstorm before 7, then a slight chance of showers after about 4 in the morning. It will be mostly cloudy in the early evening, becoming mostly clear by daybreak with a low of 59. On Tuesday, a chance of showers and thunderstorms are also possible after 2 in the afternoon. Mostly cloudy skies through the mid-morning hours, becoming mostly sunny with a high near 74. Tuesday night is going to stay mostly clear, a low around 53 is expected. Wednesday is going to be sunny in 78. I'm Nick Rice from the LiveWire Weather Center. 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
13: This is a Bloomberg Money Minute. Apple's about to make going out to dinner with friends a little easier with a new iPhone tool, part of Apple Cash, that allows users to take a photo of a receipt, assign each item to whoever ordered it, and generate an exact payment rundown according to what everyone had. Fresh record highs on Wall Street today for all the major averages, thanks to a ceasefire deal between Israel and Hezbollah in Lebanon, ongoing U.S. talks with Iran, and Anthropic, the maker of the in-demand Claude AI chatbot, filing paperwork to begin selling stock to the public a little later this year. At the closing bell, the Dow up 46 points, the Nasdaq up 114, the S&P added 20. Oil, though, about 5% higher. It's back above $92 a barrel. And Walmart is now limiting its workers' use of its in-house AI tool called Code Puppy due to unexpectedly high demand, creating spreadsheets, presentations, and more, running up costs, and using too much data. Tom Busby, Bloomberg Radio.
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14: By sunrise, they knew they were losing. For 13 days in early 1836, a small force of Texans defended an old mission in San Antonio from Santa Anna's Mexican army. Cannon shook the walls, supplies ran low, and reinforcements weren't coming. And before dawn on March 6th, Santa Anna's troops stormed that mission, killing its defenders. But the story wasn't over there, not by a long shot. 6 weeks later, Sam Houston's army rushed Santa Anna's forces at San Jacinto. It took about 18 minutes to turn the tide of the Texas Revolution, or so the story goes. And as those Texan soldiers charged, they shouted the name of that mission, an immortal name in our history. They shouted, "Remember the Alamo." On that note, I'm James A. Brown, and as always, be well.
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19: 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Jeremy Camp kicks it off on Thursday, July 23rd. 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I'm Lisa Rutman.
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24: 1964, the Rolling Stones arrive in America for the first time at JFK Airport in New York. They start their first U.S. tour with a show in San Bernardino, California, 5 days later. 1975, the Rolling Stones begins its tour of the Americas at LSU Assembly Center in Baton Rouge with new member Ronnie Wood replacing the departed Mick Taylor. 1977, Billy Joel, 28, ends his four-month U.S. tour with a concert at Carnegie Hall in New York City, 1 month before Joel begins recording what would become his biggest-selling album to date, The Stranger.
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24: 1999, Sean Fanning, 18 and a college dropout, introduces Napster to the World Wide Web, the peer-to-peer file-sharing program which included the sharing of music files. 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
31: 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Oh, yes, they call him the street.
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7: It's 11 o'clock.
8: President Trump thinks the U.S. and Iran have been talking too much, with conflicting reports about the state of the negotiations. Earlier today, reports indicated Iran was suspending peace negotiations with the U.S. and would seek complete closure of the Strait of Hormuz due largely to Israel attacking its ally Hezbollah in Lebanon. Trump told NBC News going silent would be very good. Later, Trump posted that talks with Iran are still moving forward at a rapid pace. Trump also said he had spoken with Israeli leader Benjamin Netanyahu and the Hezbollah leader, and both agreed not to attack each other. Acting Attorney General Todd Blanche will testify before the House on Tuesday. His testimony before the House Appropriations Committee comes less than 24 hours after the Justice Department says it will abide by a court ruling that temporarily paused the Trump administration's so-called anti-weaponization fund. Blanche is expected to also be questioned about his department's handling of the Jeffrey Epstein files. Primary elections will take place in six states on Tuesday for the U.S. House, Senate, and governor races. In California, the race for governor and Los Angeles mayor have garnered plenty of national attention. That's because two Republicans have made some inroads in the reliably blue state. More from Chris Caraggio.
9: Democrat Tom Steyer is beating Republican Steve Hilton for second place in the latest poll in the race for California governor. Yesterday, Steyer spoke at a campaign event in Los Angeles.
10: California deserves a change. That's what I'm running to deliver.
9: The Emerson College poll released Saturday has Democrat Javier Becerra in the lead with 28% support. Steyer has 22%, followed by Hilton at 21%. The top two vote getters tomorrow will advance to the general election in November.
8: Elsewhere, Democrats in Iowa on Tuesday are looking for the best candidate they hope will fill the seat being vacated by retiring Republican Senator Joni Ernst in November. Other primaries include Montana, New Jersey, New Mexico, and South Dakota. I'm Lisa Carton.
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14: 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Prices may be higher in Alaska, California, and Hawaii.
8: Health officials say the Ebola death toll is rising in the Democratic Republic of Congo and Uganda. Chris Ochamringa reports the World Health Organization's Director General has visited Congo's Ituri province, where many of the cases have been recorded. And one obstacle to getting the outbreak under control is that people are self-medicating.
15: Getting treatment for fever, headache, symptoms of other ailments. And so by the time they get to the health centers, their disease is really advanced and they end up dying. So they're calling on people to work very closely with the healthcare workers so that this disease may be brought to an end quickly.
8: The WHO is confirming 43 deaths across both countries. The World Health Organization says the latest strain of Ebola is a severe and often deadly form of the disease. No treatment or vaccine has been approved yet for the strain. A new study suggests the number of people with long COVID could be double the current estimates. Tammy Trujillo reports.
16: The JAMA Network Open AI tool found that 16% of nearly 500,000 patients with COVID-19 had developed long COVID. Researchers say across the U.S., those rates equal over 18 million Americans with long COVID. That's twice as high as current estimates. Researchers also say exposure could be even worse than these estimates. The senior researcher on the study from Mass General Brigham Department of Medicine in Boston said the figures they uncovered are almost certainly an undercount.
8: Pro Football Hall of Fame wide receiver Raymond Berry has passed away. In a statement released today, his family announced Berry died at the age of 93 in Murfreesboro, Tennessee. He was drafted by the Baltimore Colts in 1954 and won two NFL championships with the team. After his playing days, he went into coaching and eventually was hired as the head coach of the New England Patriots in 1984. He was elected to the Hall of Fame his first year of eligibility in 1973 and was also named to the NFL's 75th and 100th anniversary all-time teams. I'm Lisa Carton.
0: The Horse Creek Recreation Area was evacuated after flash flooding early Saturday morning. A flash flood warning for that area had been issued by the National Weather Service. Numerous calls and texts to the U.S. Forest Service for more information on the damage went unanswered over the weekend. Fortunately, no injuries were reported. Governor Bill Lee was in Northeast Tennessee on Monday to attend a sign unveiling that will kick off a new Welcome to Tennessee signage program statewide. Governor Lee was joined by state and local leaders at the Unicoi County Welcome Center in Irwin. The event aimed to dedicate a new photo op sign at the Welcome Center in Irwin, the first of the new signage program. I'm Lisa Ruckman.
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0: associated to a greater extent with people with the lightest skin color and blue eyes, and we think that may have something to do with chronic light exposure. We do know also that people that have other underlying conditions such as hypertension, elevated cholesterol, and particularly people who smoke are at increased risk.
1: With macular degeneration, fluid leaks into the back of the eyes. Dr. Blumenkranz says something called photodynamic therapy can slow or even halt the disease. With Checkup on Health, I'm Chris Whitting.
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7: Welcome to Date the Word, where we connect today's date to God's Word with the hope that it becomes more memorable to you. And today's date is June the 1st, or 6-1, and our verse for the date of 6-1 is Galatians 6-1. Galatians 6-1 says, "Brethren, if a man is overtaken in any trespass, you who are spiritual, restore such a one in a spirit of gentleness, considering yourself, lest you also be tempted." Galatians 6-1. The Apostle Paul knows believers will at times fail. They will do what they should not do. They will sin. The sinning saint will need to be admonished, yes, a call to repent, and after receiving a rebuke and responding with repentance, there then must be restoration. With gentleness and awareness, the spiritual mature person helps the falling saint get back on their feet and helps them avoid future failure. On 6-1, remember Galatians 6-1.
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10: For tonight, we have a slight chance of a shower or a thunderstorm before 7, then a slight chance of showers after about 4 in the morning. It will be mostly cloudy in the early evening, becoming mostly clear by daybreak with a low of 59. On Tuesday, a chance of showers and thunderstorms are also possible after 2 in the afternoon. Mostly cloudy skies through the mid-morning hours, becoming mostly sunny with a high near 74. Tuesday night is going to stay mostly clear. A low around 53 is expected. Wednesday is going to be sunny and 78. I'm Nick Rice from the LiveWire Weather Center. Count on it.
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3: Saving consistently, investing intelligently, avoiding debt, staying married, and letting compound interest work for decades has created millions of wealthy Americans. 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The problem is being patient enough, maybe 3 or 4 decades, for it to work. 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
6: From the Quick Stop Market Sports Desk. Tennessee baseball eliminated from the NCAA tournament over the weekend out of the Chapel Hill Regional in North Carolina. On Friday, they fell to East Carolina in 14 innings by a 7-3 score, and then followed that up losing to VCU 5-4 on Saturday. NASCAR Denny Hamlin took the checkered flag at the Nashville Speedway Sunday night, wins the Cracker Barrel 400. He started from pole position and then suffered a restart penalty that dropped him to the back of the field. But he raced his way back for the checkered, out-dueling Christopher Bell to the line by just 0.1 seconds. It was his second victory of the season. Chase Briscoe finished third. Major trade in the National Football League. The Cleveland Browns shipping Pro Bowl defensive end Myles Garrett to the Los Angeles Rams in exchange for Jared Verse, a first-round draft pick, and other draft considerations. Garrett was drafted in the league by the Browns in 2017, has 125.5 career sacks, and was the AP Defensive Player of the Year. Any size fountain drink for 99 cents with any purchase using Quick Stop Rewards. 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
7: 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I'm just a dad like you. 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
12: Hello, I'm Jerry Stewart, and this is One Moment in America. In the course of our day, any day, we hear hundreds of thousands of words. But which of the words we hear is most powerful? Listen to this story. Why are some words so powerful while others just don't stick? It's the actions behind them. A wise man once said, "People may doubt what you say, but they'll never doubt what you do. And when you walk what you talk, people will listen." And that's so true. But if we make a mistake, get off track, are we to quit trying to walk the right way? No. We're to keep trying, keep walking. But how? Pray a lot. Ask God to lead you. Seek His will and His guidance. But most of all, don't stop trying. Don't give up the walk. I'm Jerry Stewart, and that was One Moment in America.
13: Hey, wouldn't it be great if life came with a remote control? 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Like that time you knocked down that wasp's nest.
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16: For tonight, we have a slight chance of a shower or a thunderstorm before 7, then a slight chance of showers after about 4 in the morning. It will be mostly cloudy in the early evening, becoming mostly clear by daybreak with a low of 59. On Tuesday, a chance of showers and thunderstorms are also possible after 2 in the afternoon. Mostly cloudy skies through the mid-morning hours, becoming mostly sunny with a high near 74. Tuesday night is going to stay mostly clear. A low around 53 is expected. Wednesday is going to be sunny in 78. I'm Nick Rice from the Live Wire Weather Center. Count on it.
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20: Bristol, Virginia police are asking witnesses to come forward and provide their take on a crash that ended with a car covered in flames after it hit a building. The car was southbound when the driver veered into the northbound traffic, crossing the Commonwealth intersection, then continued into the former King Charities building, where it hit the structure. Fellow drivers pulled off Commonwealth Avenue and came to the aid of the driver and a child inside. The male driver was airlifted to a hospital. The child was uninjured. Tennessee lawmaker Representative Monty Fritz is advocating for a temporary suspension of taxes on gasoline, diesel fuel, and food to alleviate financial pressures from rising living costs. Fritz wants the measure in place for the remainder of the fiscal year. I'm Lisa Rutman.
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1: 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My love note, a beautiful you inside and out is directly related to how many hours of sleep you get.
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22: This is a Bloomberg Money Minute. The action camera maker GoPro is in a lot of financial trouble. It's blaming surging costs for memory chips. So now it's seeking a new cash infusion, maybe a sale, maybe a merger in order to avert going belly up. President Trump said Israel and Hezbollah militants in Lebanon have agreed to stop attacking each other and that talks between the U.S. and Iran are ongoing, refuting earlier reports coming out of Iran. That gave Wall Street a pretty good boost today, along with Anthropic, the maker of the in-demand Claude AI chatbot, filing paperwork to begin selling stock to the public later this year. With that, at the close, new record highs across the board on Wall Street, with the Dow up 46 points, the NASDAQ adding 114, the S&P was up 20, oil 5% higher to just under $92 a barrel. And Planet Fitness says teenagers age 14 to 19 can work out for free at any of its locations in the U.S. and Canada through the end of this summer. Tom Busby, Bloomberg Radio.
25: Hi, this is Dennis Silvers, the golf guru, with another Golf Minute on getting proper weight shift. In general, golfers are afraid to move laterally off the ball. They think that they will make better ball contact if they keep their lower body as fixed as possible during the swing. Unfortunately, freezing the lower body usually leads to a reverse weight shift as well as an abbreviated backswing. This is horrible, folks. To promote the lower body action in the backswing, take several practice swings, stopping at the top and feeling as though your belt buckle is over the inside of your right knee. The key is to move your left hip away from the target about a full 45 degrees. This unrestricted hip motion serves two functions. It deposits your body weight onto the right leg and it promotes a full shoulder turn. With your weight loaded and a full body turn, you're ready to make a very aggressive move to the ball. So remember this, move the left hip behind the ball for a fuller shoulder turn. For the Golf Minute, I'm Dennis Silvers.
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7: President Trump thinks the U.S. and Iran have been talking too much, with conflicting reports about the state of the negotiations. Earlier today, reports indicated Iran was suspending peace negotiations with the U.S. and would seek complete closure of the Strait of Hormuz due largely to Israel attacking its ally Hezbollah in Lebanon. Trump told NBC News going silent would be very good. Later, Trump posted that talks with Iran are still moving forward at a rapid pace. Trump also said he had spoken with Israeli leader Benjamin Netanyahu and the Hezbollah leader, and both agreed not to attack each other. Acting Attorney General Todd Blanche will testify before the House on Tuesday. His testimony before the House Appropriations Committee comes less than 24 hours after the Justice Department says it will abide by a court ruling that temporarily paused the Trump administration's so-called anti-weaponization fund. Blanche is expected to also be questioned about his department's handling of the Jeffrey Epstein files. I'm Lisa Carton.
8: With a LiveWire community focus, I'm Daryl Moody. If you have a heart for children, consider becoming an advocate with CASA for Kids.
9: We are a nonprofit organization that recruits and trains and supports community volunteers that want to advocate for children who have experienced abuse and neglect and going through either the juvenile court system or the child welfare system.
8: Program Director Shannon Kern.
9: A CASA volunteer gets to know the child and their circumstances and why they are before the court, and also talking with the parents, other family members. 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And when they talk with all of these people, they formulate a comprehensive report that goes directly to the judge.
8: To learn more, visit CASA4kids.org. I'm Daryl Moody reporting.
10: The Horse Creek Recreation Area was evacuated after flash flooding early Saturday morning. A flash flood warning for that area had been issued by the National Weather Service. Numerous calls and texts to the U.S. Forest Service for more information on the damage went unanswered over the weekend. Fortunately, no injuries were reported. Governor Bill Lee was in Northeast Tennessee on Monday to attend a sign unveiling that will kick off a new Welcome to Tennessee signage program statewide. Governor Lee was joined by state and local leaders at the Unicoi County Welcome Center in Irwin. The event aimed to dedicate a new photo op sign at the Welcome Center in Irwin, the first of the new signage program. I'm Lisa Ruckman.
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12: Formula One had the weekend off. They'll get back at it next weekend for the Monaco Grand Prix. IndyCar running the Grand Prix of Detroit, and the win goes to Alex Palou. That is already his fourth win of the year. No other driver has more than one this year. NASCAR running at Nashville Super Speedway. Denny Hamlin, who was sent to the back of the field in lap two due to getting an early start, he was able to work his way all the way back. And on the final lap, he finishes with a pass of Christopher Bell, and Hamlin gets his second win of the season, his first at Nashville Super Speedway. Up next for NASCAR, they'll head to Michigan International Speedway for this upcoming Sunday's Firekeepers Casino 400.
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17: 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A new study by Mass General in Boston suggests the number of people with long COVID could be double the current estimates. The JAMA Network Open AI tool found that about 16% of nearly 500,000 patients with COVID-19 had developed long COVID. Researchers said, applied across the U.S., those rates equal over 18 million Americans with long COVID, twice as high as current estimates. A new study suggests melatonin supplements could help night shift workers boost their body's DNA repair process.
7: The findings are early, but show promise as a simple way to help reduce long-term health risks linked to the graveyard shift. The researchers emphasize that their findings should be tested in larger studies involving different doses and longer follow-up periods. The small clinical trial was published in Occupational and Environmental Medicine. I'm Lisa Carton.
10: Health Update. I'm Sarah Lee Kessler.
18: Mitch Anthony here with today's Daily Dose. A relative of William Brennan, the deceased Supreme Court Justice, received a note from Brennan upon the birth of their child. The note, however, was addressed to the newborn. It read, "Dear child, welcome to the world. Welcome, welcome, welcome. You will find it to be a great world if you'll just make it that way." Brennan's welcoming message to the newborn makes me wonder how different many children's lives would be if they too were greeted and grew up with such optimistic messages. Too often we point out the bad to children and they start looking for bad. Too often we blame others for our circumstances and children learn to shirk responsibility. These children then grow up to be adults who pass on the same messages to their children. Brennan's letter will, no doubt, be treasured by that child, and one day their life will express what a great world it can be. This is Mitch Anthony reminding you once again that life is whatever you make it. 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
20: For tonight, we have a slight chance of a shower or a thunderstorm before 7, then a slight chance of showers after about 4 in the morning. It will be mostly cloudy in the early evening, becoming mostly clear by daybreak with a low of 59. On Tuesday, a chance of showers and thunderstorms are also possible after 2 in the afternoon. Mostly cloudy skies through the mid-morning hours, becoming mostly sunny with a high near 74. Tuesday night is going to stay mostly clear, a low around 53 is expected. Wednesday is going to be sunny in 78. I'm Nick Rice from the LiveWire Weather Center. 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
1: 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Now on with the show. This is the Daily Note from JamesABrown.net. The speed limit on most highways is somewhere between 55 and 65, but the speed of traffic is somewhere between 75 and 80, and people get mad if I follow the law. Everybody knows this. The cops know this. The lawmakers know this. You know this. I know it. The same thing on city streets. If it's 30, most people are going 35. If it's 20, most people are going 25. And we're all fine with it, for the most part, because we've quietly agreed that the rule is more of a suggestion. And we wonder why kids stop taking the rules seriously. They learned it from us. What do you think? Let me know on jamesabrown.net. On that note, I'm James A. Brown, and as always, be well.
10: Bristol, Virginia police are asking witnesses to come forward and provide their take on a crash that ended with a car covered in flames after it hit a building. The car was southbound when the driver veered into the northbound traffic, crossing the Commonwealth intersection, then continued into the former King Charities building, where it hit the structure. Fellow drivers pulled off Commonwealth Avenue and came to the aid of the driver and a child inside. The male driver was airlifted to a hospital. The child was uninjured. Tennessee lawmaker Representative Monty Fritz is advocating for a temporary suspension of taxes on gasoline, diesel fuel, and food to alleviate financial pressures from rising living costs. Fritz wants the measure in place for the remainder of the fiscal year. I'm Lisa Ruttman.
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23: 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I'm Michael Emerson. Following the outbreak of the Civil War, both sides tried to use the telegraph to improve their war communications, but it was the North who did it more effectively. 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
0: NFL, a major trade on Monday as the Cleveland Browns ship Pro Bowl defensive end Myles Garrett to the Los Angeles Rams. In exchange, the Browns get Jared Verse, a number one draft pick, and other draft considerations. Garrett, drafted by Cleveland in 2017, heads to Los Angeles with 125 career sacks. He's also the reigning Associated Press Defensive Player of the Year. Tennessee baseball saw its season come to an end over the weekend in the Chapel Hill Regional of the NCAA Tournament. They lost to East Carolina Friday to open up play 7-3. In 14 innings, then fell to VCU on Saturday 5-3, suffering their second and final loss of the year. The NASCAR Cup Series saw Denny Hamlin take the checkered flag for the Cracker Barrel 400 at the Nashville Speedway Sunday night, his second victory of the season. He started from pole position and then suffered a restart penalty that dropped him to the back of the field, but he worked his way back and then outdueled Christopher Bell to the line over the final four laps, winning by just 0.1 seconds. Chase Briscoe finished third. 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
6: If you have hardwood floors, you already know the importance of adding felt protector pads to the legs of chairs, tables, and other furniture. The felt provides a cushion between the two wood surfaces so that when the furniture moves, the feet don't scratch the floor. But what about rocking chairs? How do you protect the floor from those long curved surfaces that are constantly moving? Well, instead of felt pads, get a roll of self-adhesive Velcro or hook and loop fastener. Separate the two sides of the Velcro and cut two links from the loop side that are slightly shorter than the curved rocker bottoms. Remove the adhesive backing and stick them to the underside of the rocker bottoms. Now you can rock all you want with no scratches. I'm Danny Lippard with tips for today's homeowner.
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26: It at least sets a dangerous example to the people of America of forming government distinct from and dependent of His Majesty's authority. Lord Dunsmore. The Watauga Association was a semi-autonomous government created in 1772 by frontier settlers living along the Watauga River in what is now Elizabethton, when settlers signed a 10-year lease directly with the Cherokee, and being outside the claims of any colony, established the Watauga Association to provide basic government functions. Theodore Roosevelt later wrote that the settlers were the first men of American birth to establish a free and independent community on the continent. With the outbreak of the American Revolutionary War, the settlers organized themselves into the Washington District, loyal to the United Colonies, marking the end of the Watauga Association. Happy 250, America.
27: Americans are feeling more pessimistic about the economy than at any point in more than seven decades, according to the University of Michigan's latest survey of consumers. The university's closely watched index of consumer sentiment dropped to 44.8 in May, a record low. Krispy Kreme has agreed to a proposed $1.6 million settlement tied to a 2024 data breach that exposed sensitive personal information. Eligible consumers can file claims for up to $3,500 in documented losses or receive an estimated $75 cash payment without documentation. The FBI warns that cyber criminals are increasingly targeting Microsoft 365 users with sophisticated phishing scams. The scam uses a tool called Kali 365 to steal account access tokens. I'm Mark Huffman. Learn more at consumeraffairs.com.
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20: For tonight, we have a slight chance of a shower or a thunderstorm before 7, and then a slight chance of showers after about 4 in the morning. It will be mostly cloudy in the early evening, becoming mostly clear by daybreak with a low of 59. On Tuesday, a chance of showers and thunderstorms are also possible after 2 in the afternoon. Mostly cloudy skies through the mid-morning hours, becoming mostly sunny with a high near 74. Tuesday night is going to stay mostly clear. A low around 53 is expected. Wednesday is going to be sunny in 78. I'm Nick Rice from the LiveWire Weather Center. Count on it.
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12: This is a Bloomberg Money Minute. The AI race to go public is heating up. Just a week or so after OpenAI, the maker of ChatGPT, and Elon Musk owned SpaceX, both announced plans to begin selling stock to the public later this year. Today, Anthropic, the maker of the red-hot Claude chatbot, also submitted paperwork to begin selling stock. Each one of those companies could be worth more than $1 trillion each. Wall Street excited about that, but what drove the Dow, the Nasdaq, and the S&P to new record highs today was hopes for peace in the Middle East. President Trump today refuting earlier reports out of Iran that Tehran is no longer negotiating with the U.S. He also announced that Israel and Hezbollah militants in Lebanon have agreed to a ceasefire. And with that, the Dow today rose 46 points, the Nasdaq up 114, the S&P added 20, oil was higher, around $92 a barrel. And the fast food chicken wars are heating up again. McDonald's now testing out new hand-breaded chicken wings and fillets. 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
13: A better life with Dr. Sanjay Gupta.
14: Have you ever noticed that you mostly breathe through one nostril at a time? Even when you're not sick, even when your allergies aren't bothering you. The body actually switches the dominant nostril as frequently as every 2 hours while we're awake. That's according to Adam Taylor, an anatomy professor at Lancaster University in the UK. This alternating cycle is automatic. It's regulated subconsciously by the hypothalamus in the brain, he said. Your body does this to give each nostril a chance to rest and repair so they don't get too dried out, which could make it easier for pathogens and inflammation to cause damage. Now, Taylor also said studies suggest the left nostril may be more dominant, and when the right nostril is dominant, the body is in a more alert or even stressed state. Who knew? Pretty fascinating stuff. I'm Dr. Sanjay Gupta, helping you live a better life.
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10: 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Jeremy Camp kicks it off on Thursday, July 23rd. 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
7: It's midnight.
8: President Trump says peace talks are continuing with Iran at a rapid pace. He made the comment in a Truth Social post this afternoon following reports that Iran was stepping away from talks. Iranian state media reported Tehran was ending negotiations and planned to fully block the Strait of Hormuz due to ceasefire violations by the U.S. When asked by NBC News about the reports earlier today, Trump said, "I think we've been talking too much if you want to know the truth." Over the weekend, U.S. Central Command said it targeted Iranian military sites. The Justice Department says it will abide by a court ruling that temporarily paused the Trump administration's so-called anti-weaponization fund. Here's Chris Caraggio.
9: The fund was established from a settlement reached between the Trump family and the IRS to resolve long-running disputes others may have with the Biden administration. The fund would have also gave those pardoned related to the January 6th Capitol riot a way to get payouts for what they said was government overreach.
8: Primary elections will take place in six states on Tuesday for the U.S. House, Senate, and governor races. Voters head to the polls in Iowa, Montana, New Jersey, New Mexico, South Dakota, and California, where that race for governor and Los Angeles mayor have garnered plenty of national attention. That's because two Republicans have made some inroads in reliably blue state. Fox News contributor Steve Hilton for governor and reality TV star Spencer Pratt for mayor. Pratt going after incumbent mayor Karen Bass at a recent debate.
10: I blame this person for burning my house.
8: Elsewhere, Democrats in Iowa on Tuesday are looking for the best candidate they hope will fill the seat being vacated by retiring Republican Senator Joni Ernst in November. Golden State Warriors star Steph Curry is signing an endorsement deal with Chinese company Li Ning. Curry left Under Armour in November after 13 years with the company. He's now expanding his Curry brand venture globally. That includes basketball products, athletic wear, and a full golf line. I'm Lisa Carton.
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8: New Jersey is launching a human trafficking awareness campaign ahead of the 2026 World Cup. With eight matches set to take place at MetLife Stadium, Attorney General Jennifer Davenport says it's important to make the public aware about red flags of human trafficking.
15: Human trafficking is a global criminal enterprise, and ending it requires a global response. It starts with conversations with our friends and families and neighbors, and in our communities.
8: Davenport says the World Cup is thrilling, but worries events like this are often exploited by human traffickers, adding Jersey wants everyone's visit to be memorable, fun, and safe. Officials say law enforcement will also invest significant resources before and during the tournament to uncover and disrupt trafficking networks. New York Governor Kathy Hochul is highlighting success of the bell-to-bell smartphone ban that went into effect at the start of the school year statewide.
16: Students are behaving better in a more engaged way. They're collaborating more. They're talking to each other. And basically, I read all the comments. They're acting like kids again.
8: She released a survey that shows 76% of nearly 585 educators say the ban has resulted in positive changes in classroom behavior. That includes improved attention, respect for fellow students, and following directions. And four out of five teachers say they saw students' social connections improve. And there was also a 60% decline in bullying and cyberbullying incidents. Former NHL star Claude Lemieux's brain will be donated for research into long-term effects of repetitive brain injuries. That's according to his family, who said in a statement that the brain will be sent to the Boston University CTE Center. The family said it gave the center permission to publicly share any findings with Lemieux's name. The NHL Alumni Association announced his passing Thursday. Authorities later announced that he died by suicide. Lemieux played 21 seasons in the NHL and won 4 Stanley Cups. I'm Lisa Carton.
0: From ABC News Tech Trends. The search engine DuckDuckGo now says its downloads on Apple devices rose 37% in the week after Google's developer conference. It was there that executives announced some major changes to Google Search, including a revised search bar that's intended to get people chatting with the company's AI more. Bloomberg's Mark Gurman reports Apple is pushing back the release date for its planned pair of smart glasses. The report says the company is now targeting a late 2027 release, citing bumps in the development process. Counterpoint Research finds the market for smart glasses grew 140% in the back half of 2025. And it's a big week for tech events. NVIDIA CEO Jensen Huang kicked off Computex, one of the world's biggest computer expos, with a keynote in Taipei last night. Microsoft holds its annual developer conference Build this week. And for all you gamers, Friday is Summer Games Fest in Los Angeles. With Tech Trends, I'm Mike DeBusco. ABC News.
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17: Many years ago, books were printed and published the old-fashioned way, with metal type. And that metal type was often set by hand. Those old-time printers had it tough. Popular books required several sets of type. It took hours to assemble duplicate type just to print the same book elsewhere. That's when a guy named Bill Ged had an idea. He figured that a plaster mold of the original type would make it easy to create endless sets of duplicate layouts. Though Bill's creation is now forgotten, today we're still using the word he coined for his

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3: Hey, Bible readers, I'm Tara Lee Cobble, and I'm your host for The God Shot. I pray that the sharing of your faith may become effective for the full knowledge of every good thing that is in us for the sake of Christ. Philemon 1:6. The Apostle Paul wrote this letter to Philemon to ask him for a favor. He wanted Philemon to forgive someone who had sinned against him and repented. Philemon had already been demonstrating God's love toward others in the church, and now Paul is asking him to extend that love again. As Philemon shares his faith in God with those around him, it reveals God's heart and character to a watching world. They see what it looks like to know God and be changed by Him, and when they see that, God is glorified. You will have struggles today. As the world watches, may you be a person God uses to reveal His heart to them. May your faith become effective for the full knowledge of Christ. He's where the joy is.
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5: Well, as we head into Tuesday, here's what's in front of us today. First of all, we see a slight chance of rain. Most of that will happen in the late afternoon. Mostly today, it's cloudy. Might see a little bit of sunshine mixed in this afternoon. We'll get up to a high of 75, but then there is that 30 to 40% chance of showers with a possible thunderstorm again late in the afternoon. It clears up tonight, though. We'll get to a low of 53. Sunny and warm tomorrow with a high of 78. By Thursday and Friday, we'll be in the low to mid 80s. That's a look at your forecast. I'm Staff Forecast Chuck Brady from the Live Wire Weather Center. Count on it.
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5: From the Quick Stop Market Sports Desk. Tennessee baseball eliminated from the NCAA tournament over the weekend out of the Chapel Hill Regional in North Carolina. On Friday, they fell to East Carolina in 14 innings by a 7-3 score, and then followed that up losing to VCU 5-4 on Saturday. NASCAR Denny Hamlin took the checkered flag at the Nashville Speedway Sunday night, wins the Cracker Barrel 400. He started from pole position and then suffered a restart penalty that dropped him to the back of the field, but he raced his way back for the checkered, out-dueling Christopher Bell to the line by just 0.1 seconds. It was his second victory of the season. Chase Briscoe finished third. Major trade in the National Football League. The Cleveland Browns shipping Pro Bowl defensive end Myles Garrett to the Los Angeles Rams in exchange for Jared Verse, a first-round draft pick, and other draft considerations. Garrett was drafted in the league by the Browns in 2017, has 125.5 career sacks, and was the AP Defensive Player of the Year. Any size fountain drink for 99 cents with any purchase using Quick Stop Rewards. 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
16: Well, as we head into Tuesday, here's what's in front of us today. First of all, we see a slight chance of rain. Most of that will happen in the late, late afternoon. Mostly today, it's cloudy. Might see a little bit of sunshine mixed in this afternoon. We'll get up to a high of 75, but then there is that 30 to 40% chance of showers with a possible thunderstorm again late in the afternoon. It clears up tonight, though. We'll get to a low of 53. Sunny and warm tomorrow with a high of 78. By Thursday and Friday, we'll be in the low to mid 80s. Let's look at your forecast. I'm staff forecast Chuck Brady from the Live Wire Weather Center. Count on it.
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25: Before this famous flavor arrived, ice cream was strictly smooth. Until a texture revolution sparked a decades-long rivalry. Welcome to the National Day Spotlight for June 2nd.
26: We love the crunchy, pillowy texture of National Rocky Road Day, but the flavor's origin is actually the subject of a bitter California ice cream war. Legend states that in 1929, William Dreyer used his wife's sewing shears to cut up marshmallows and walnuts into chocolate ice cream, naming it Rocky Road to mirror the economic struggles of the Great Depression. However, Fenton's Creamery in Oakland claims they actually invented the mix first by chopping up a popular candy bar and blending it into their chocolate base. By breaking the rule that ice cream had to be perfectly smooth, Rocky Road single-handedly invented the chunk category, paving the way for every cookie dough and peanut butter cup flavor we enjoy today.
25: There are so many great flavors of ice cream that have chunks of stuff in them.
26: I do enjoy chunky ice cream, too.
25: Me, too, if there's coconut in
26: there. Yeah. So, see, there's a good reason to use women's sewing shears.
25: No, there's not. There are other scissors available that won't get you in the kind of trouble the sewing shears will. We're also celebrating National Rotisserie Chicken Day and National Bubba Day. I'm Alice Anderson.
26: And I'm Marlo Anderson with National Day Calendar, reminding you to celebrate every day.
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3: This is a Bloomberg Money Minute. Terrible winter weather at the start of the year got U.S. auto sales off to a pretty weak start in 2026. Industry watchers think we are still feeling the effects of a rebound from that weak start. Several automakers released their U.S. sales for May, with Bloomberg Economics forecasting a slight increase from April's total, reflecting overall economic growth this quarter. But sales patterns show affordability remains a constraint in the new car market, with shoppers showing a clear preference for used cars. The first of four straight mornings of U.S. job market news begins this morning with the Labor Department's April measure of job openings. Economists think we will see an increase following March's surprise plunge. They also think we'll see a stronger willingness to hire by small businesses than by large ones. Consumers have reported the job market marginally improved during the month, with job seekers having a bit of an easier time getting offered work. Andrew O'Day, Bloomberg Radio.
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6: Stand by for news.
7: President Trump says peace talks are continuing with Iran at a rapid pace. He made the comment in a Truth Social post this afternoon following reports that Iran was stepping away from talks. Iranian state media reported Tehran was ending negotiations and planned to fully block the Strait of Hormuz due to ceasefire violations by the U.S. When asked by NBC News about the reports earlier today, Trump said, "I've been talking too much if you want to know the truth." Primary elections will take place in six states on Tuesday for the U.S. House, Senate, and governor races. Voters head to the polls in Iowa, Montana, New Jersey, New Mexico, South Dakota, and California, where that race for governor and Los Angeles mayor have garnered plenty of national attention. That's because two Republicans have made some inroads in the reliably blue state. Catching voters' attentions, Fox News contributor Steve Hilton for governor and reality TV star Spencer Pratt for mayor of Los Angeles. I'm Lisa Carton.
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8: 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I'm Daryl Moody, reporting.
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1: 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Now, it's been a number of years since I've had toddlers around, but playing with toddlers, now that's crucial to them. 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I'm Mike Austin, the Radio Dad.
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21: Well, as we head into Tuesday, here's what's in front of us today. First of all, we see a slight chance of rain. Most of that will happen in the late afternoon. Mostly today, it's cloudy. Might see a little bit of sunshine mixed in this afternoon. We'll get up to a high of 75, but then there is that 30 to 40% chance of showers with a possible thunderstorm again late in the afternoon. It clears up tonight, though. We'll get to a low of 53. Sunny and warm tomorrow with a high of 78. By Thursday and Friday, we'll be in the low to mid 80s. Let's look at your forecast. I'm staff forecast Chuck Brady from the Live Wire Weather Center. Count on it.
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5: 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NFL, a major trade on Monday as the Cleveland Browns ship Pro Bowl defensive end Myles Garrett to the Los Angeles Rams. In exchange, the Browns get Jared Verse, a number one draft pick, and other draft considerations. Garrett, drafted by Cleveland in 2017, heads to Los Angeles with 125 career sacks. He's also the reigning Associated Press Defensive Player of the Year. Tennessee baseball saw its season come to an end over the weekend in the Chapel Hill Regional of the NCAA Tournament. They lost to East Carolina Friday to open up play 7-3. In 14 innings, then fell to VCU on Saturday 5-3, suffering their second and final loss of the year. The NASCAR Cup Series saw Denny Hamlin take the checkered flag for the Cracker Barrel 400 at the Nashville Speedway Sunday night, his second victory of the season. He started from pole position and then suffered a restart penalty that dropped him to the back of the field. But he worked his way back and then outdueled Christopher Bell to the line over the final four laps, winning by just 1/10 of a second. Chase Briscoe finished third. Get three 20-ounce Pepsi products for just $6. 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
7: No one is as deaf as the man or woman who will not listen. That's in the book of Proverbs. Stephen Covey explained that most people do not listen with intent to understand. They listen with the intent to reply. How often do you find yourself doing that? Most intelligent people want to listen, but their mind is simply too active. It's like too many tabs open on the computer, too many thoughts competing. Will Rogers said we should never miss a good chance to shut up and listen. In today's world, with people spending so much time watching short videos, scrolling on their phone, it's becoming more difficult to focus upon more than a few words. This can cause problems in marriages, with children, and at work. You must retrain your brain. The more society transforms into an abbreviated world, the less all of us will be heard.
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12: With soldiers like him, no wonder the frontiersman won. Legend has it that General Washington said this about Joseph Greer after his legendary journey to deliver the news of victory at King's Mountain to the Continental Congress in Philadelphia. Hailing from the Watauga settlement, clad in buckskin and standing 6.5 feet tall, Joseph Greer had covered 600 miles through rugged wilderness and perilous conditions in just 30 days. Chosen by John Sevier for the near impossible task, he left just hours after demonstrating his valor fighting alongside the Overmountain. Armed with a musket, a compass, and some essential supplies, he dodged British patrols and hostile natives to deliver the good news and boost the morale of the Patriots. He became known as the King's Mountain Messenger. Happy 250, America.
13: American Airlines plans to install SpaceX's Starlink satellite internet service on more than 500 aircraft beginning in 2027. The airline says the move will deliver faster, lower latency in-flight Wi-Fi as competition intensifies among carriers to improve onboard connectivity. Zillow found 29 major metro areas where a typical single-family starter home is still priced below what a median-income household can afford. Birmingham, Pittsburgh, and Detroit top the list, with starter homes costing roughly 55 to 60% less than the maximum affordable price for local buyers. At the gas station, if you lift the pump nozzle and a metal screw is in the cradle, watch out. It's the latest scam. The screw prevents the nozzle from making contact to end the transaction. After you leave, the scammer fills multiple containers charged to you. 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
15: Well, as we head into Tuesday, here's what's in front of us today. First of all, we see a slight chance of rain. Most of that will happen in the late afternoon. Mostly today, it's cloudy. Might see a little bit of sunshine mixed in this afternoon. We'll get up to a high of 75, but then there is that 30 to 40% chance of showers with a possible thunderstorm again late in the afternoon. It clears up tonight, though. We'll get to a low of 53. Sunny and warm tomorrow with a high of 78. By Thursday and Friday, we'll be in the low to mid-80s. Let's look at your forecast. I'm staff forecast Chuck Brady from the Live Wire Weather Center. Count on it.
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20: This is a Bloomberg Money Minute. Big rigs that can drive themselves are ready for prime time, but regulators are not. That's according to the CEO of newly public company FedEx Freight, the trucking business spun off from FedEx. The CEO tells the Wall Street Journal that after 2 years of testing, autonomous capability can drive tractor trailers from the loading yard to the interstate to the next facility, and says the biggest hurdle to getting those trucks on the road now is not technological, but regulatory. Hewlett-Packard Enterprise, which spun off its PC business a decade ago, has worked in the servers, networking, and consulting businesses, and it's perfectly positioned for the AI revolution. Massive growth in demand for the company's servers and networking tied to AI applications has prompted the company to hike its forecast, now predicting sales will jump as much as a third this year and another 10% next year. Stock in Hewlett-Packard Enterprise has rallied in extended trading. Andrew O'Day, Bloomberg Radio.
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26: 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Jeremy Camp kicks it off on Thursday, July 23rd. 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
35: Hello,
1: Hello, ladies and gentlemen. I'm Wink Martindale. Can you top this?
29: 2006, Wink Martindale, 71, gets star number 2313 on the Hollywood Walk of Fame near Roosevelt Hotel. While Wink was primarily known for hosting over a dozen TV game shows, he started his career as a radio DJ and recorded several records for Dot Records and other labels, including this minor hit, Black.

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12: President Trump thinks the U.S. and Iran, quote, have been talking too much, with conflicting reports about the state of the negotiations. Earlier Monday, reports indicated Iran was suspending peace negotiations with the U.S. and would seek complete closure of the Strait of Hormuz, due largely to Israel attacking its ally Hezbollah in Lebanon. Trump later posted that talks with Iran are still moving forward at a rapid pace. He also said he'd spoken with Israeli leader Netanyahu and with Hezbollah and both agreed not to attack each other. Cameras will be allowed in the courtroom for the Utah trial of Charlie Kirk's accused killer. On Monday, a judge in Provo denied a defense request to close an upcoming hearing to the media. The judge also set another preliminary hearing for June 12th to discuss accusations by Tyler Robinson's defense team that prosecutors violated the court's pretrial publicity gag order by talking to the media. The 23-year-old is accused of fatally shooting Kirk in September at Utah Valley University. Prosecutors say they will seek the death penalty. Acting Attorney General Todd Blanche will testify before the House on Tuesday. His testimony before the House Appropriations Committee comes less than 24 hours after the Justice Department said it will abide by a court ruling temporarily pausing the Trump administration's so-called anti-weaponization fund. Blanche is expected to also be questioned about his department's handling of the Jeffrey Epstein files. A federal judge is indefinitely delaying the federal civil trial over the collapse of Baltimore's Francis Scott Key Bridge. That case was set to begin Monday, but both sides agreed to pause the proceedings after a series of major settlements and new legal questions about the remaining claims. The lawsuit centers on whether the ship's owner and operator can limit their financial liability for the 2024 disaster that killed six construction workers. NFL star wide receiver A.J. Brown is headed to New England. The Philadelphia Eagles are getting a 2028 first-round pick and a 2027 fifth-round pick from the Patriots. Brown spent four seasons with the Eagles, winning Super Bowl 59 with the team. He was drafted by the Tennessee Titans in 2019 with the 51st overall pick. I'm Tammy Trujillo.
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12: primary elections are taking place in six states on Tuesday for the U.S. House, Senate, and governor races. Details from Lisa Carton.
6: Voters head to the polls in Iowa, Montana, New Jersey, New Mexico, South Dakota, and California, where the race for Los Angeles mayor and governor have garnered plenty of national attention. Democrat Javier Becerra held a campaign rally in Long Beach over the weekend where he touted his experience.
11: I am not learning this job on day one. I have done this job.
6: Two Republicans in California have made some inroads in the reliably blue state. Fox News contributor Steve Hilton for governor and reality TV star Spencer Pratt for mayor. I'm Lisa Carton.
12: Some 1 in 5 young adults are using AI chatbots for mental health advice. That's according to new findings from the Research Institute RAND. A survey was done back in November. It showed 19% of respondents said they use the chatbots for advice. That's up from 13% from a poll in early 2025. This comes as some AI companies are facing lawsuits from parents alleging their children's mental health struggles are negatively being impacted by chatbots. While it hubs out with its new list of the best places to raise a family, the top cities are all amazing, if your bank account is too. Monica Nelson has details.
16: Wallet Hub found the best place to raise a family in 2026 is Fremont, California. Great schools, super safe, tons of parks, and yes, the median home price is a casual $1.4 million. Second place is Irvine, also in California, where the homes cost $1.3 million, but the sunshine is free. Plano, Texas grabs third place with homes around $550,000. Overland Park, Kansas came in fourth, and you only need $480,000 for a house there. Seattle rounds out the top five with an average home price of $900,000, and that may come with unlimited coffee and neighbors that tell you the difference between drizzle and mist. I'm Monica Nelson.
12: The NBA Finals are about to tip off. The Spurs square off against the Knicks in Game 1 in San Antonio on Wednesday. I'm Tammy Trujillo.
17: Bond yields have moved sharply higher as a result of the war in Iran, significantly affecting household finances. This is Ted Rossman with the Bankrate Personal Finance Minute. The spike in inflation caused by the war is raising borrowing costs for the federal government and consumers. Higher interest rates are supposed to lower inflation, but that's cold comfort for someone in the market for a mortgage, for instance. According to Bankrate, the average 30-year fixed mortgage rate has risen half a percentage point since the war began. Its current level of 6.6% is the highest in 9 months. On a $400,000 loan, the increase is $131 a month and more than $47,000 over the life of the loan. Higher mortgage rates have dampened spring housing sales. A silver lining is that less competition is swinging the pendulum in favor of buyers. If you're in the market for a home purchase, get at least 3 mortgage quotes. Don't settle for average. Bankrate has identified rates more than half a point below the national average, saving the typical borrower tens of thousands of dollars. I'm Ted Rossman.
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1: Welcome to Date the Word, where we connect today's date to God's Word with the hope that it becomes more memorable to you. And today's date is June the 2nd, or 6-2, and our verse for the date of 6-2 is Ephesians 6-2. Ephesians 6-2 says, "Honor your father and mother," which is the first commandment with promise. Ephesians 6-2. 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And then it speaks of a sure reward, as the fifth commandment tells of having a long life. On 6-2, let us remember Ephesians 6-2 and honor our parents.
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4: Well, as we head into Tuesday, here's what's in front of us today. First of all, we see a slight chance of rain. Most of that will happen in the late afternoon. Mostly today, it's cloudy. Might see a little bit of sunshine mixed in this afternoon. We'll get up to a high of 75, but then there is that 30 to 40% chance of showers with a possible thunderstorm again late in the afternoon. It clears up tonight, though. We'll get to a low of 53. Sunny and warm tomorrow with a high of 78. By Thursday and Friday, we'll be in the low to mid 80s. Let's look at your forecast. I'm staff forecast Chuck Brady from the Live Wire Weather Center. Count on it.
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14: This week we are celebrating the 1,000th episode of this series, and we are jumping back to the very beginning of our curriculum to answer one of the most basic questions that there is. How to get rich in the first place. I want to be rich. What do I need to do? So far, we've told you what not

0: 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Don't count on an inheritance and don't hope to win the lottery. That's not going to help you. Right after this, I'll tell you another way that people try to get rich all the time.
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0: I wasn't a great athlete, actor, or entertainer, musician, but maybe my child can be. The challenge isn't talent. The challenge is competition. There are tens of thousands of people who can do it just as well. A young athlete may be number one or two in their state and will still never be close to a professional contract. Don't count on the athletics to get you there.
3: From the Quick Stop Market Sports Desk. Tennessee baseball eliminated from the NCAA tournament over the weekend out of the Chapel Hill Regional in North Carolina. On Friday, they fell to East Carolina in 14 innings by a 7-3 score, and then followed that up losing to VCU 5-4 on Saturday. NASCAR Denny Hamlin took the checkered flag at the Nashville Speedway Sunday night, wins the Cracker Barrel 400. He started from pole position and then suffered a restart penalty that dropped him to the back of the field, but he raced his way back for the checkered, out-dueling Christopher Bell to the line by just 0.1 seconds. It was his second victory of the season. Chase Briscoe finished third. Major trade in the National Football League. The Cleveland Browns shipping Pro Bowl defensive end Myles Garrett to the Los Angeles Rams in exchange for Jared Verse, a first-round draft pick, and other draft considerations. Garrett was drafted in the league by the Browns in 2017, has 125.5 career sacks, and was the AP Defensive Player of the Year. Any size fountain drink for 99 cents with any purchase using Quick Stop Rewards. 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
4: 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I'm not Dr. Mike. I'm just a dad like you. 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
8: 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Today's quote was submitted by Dobie. Jim Henson said, "Kids don't remember what you try to teach them. They remember what you are." I love this. Jim Henson, by the way, gave us the most amazing gifts. Sesame Street, The Muppets, and one of our favorite Christmas specials, Emmett Otter's Jug Band Christmas. If you've never seen that, you're welcome. I agree with Mr. Henson that kids will remember what you are, but they'll also remember the way you treat them. I met a guy that I'd watched on TV my entire life. He was a beloved man, a legend in our area, larger than life and loved by all. I only met him one time, and it was at the fair, and he was drunk and kind of rude. It makes me really sad that this was my personal experience. Many people who met him had much better encounters. I really don't share that story much. I never even said here who the guy was, but I will always remember meeting him. The motivation needed. This has been the Motivation Minute. I'm John Small. Thanks for listening. Your favorite motivational quotes can be submitted for upcoming programs at motivationminute.org.
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14: Well, as we head into Tuesday, here's what's in front of us today. First of all, we see a slight chance of rain. Most of that will happen in the late afternoon. Mostly today, it's cloudy. Might see a little bit of sunshine mixed in this afternoon. We'll get up to a high of 75, but then there is that 30 to 40% chance of showers with a possible thunderstorm again late in the afternoon. It clears up tonight, though. We'll get to a low of 53. Sunny and warm tomorrow with a high of 78. By Thursday and Friday, we'll be in the low to mid 80s. Let's look at your forecast. I'm staff forecast Chuck Brady from the Live Wire Weather Center. Count on it.
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21: This is a Bloomberg Money Minute. Optimism surrounding AI's ongoing profit potential, a stronger-than-expected reading of U.S. manufacturing last month, and hope that recent snags in U.S.-Iran talks haven't derailed a peace plan help Wall Street's main indexes find new records. Whether we extend those gains today is partly in the hands of retailers. One is Dollar General, whose geographic ubiquity and pull with customers of lower incomes have turned it into something of an economic indicator. Analysts expect the ultra-discount chain to report a 2.1% increase in comparable sales for the just-finished quarter, roughly half the increase of the previous quarter, but still reflecting recently rising popularity among higher-income shoppers. Victoria's Secret is on tap to open its earnings books for last quarter also, and in addition to profit and sales, investors will want to know more about the company's strategy pivot announced last month, in which it's embracing a more unapologetic stance of sexy following years of gently playing it down. Andrew O'Day, Bloomberg Radio.
22: Hi, this is Dennis Silvers, the Golf Guru, with another Golf Minute tip to improve your putting. The majority of missed putts, around 80%, miss on the low side of the hole, what is referred to as the amateur side. That's because most golfers misread the break. They see only a small percentage of the actual break of the putt. As a consequence, they compensate with both the setup and stroke of the putt. To make more breaking putts, start by doubling the break that you see. If you read a putt that breaks 6 inches, that's 6 inches from the edge plus another 2 inches to the heart of the cup. Double your initial read to 12, then add the 2 inches from the edge to the middle of the cup. Your new read should be 14 inches of break. Don't get hung up on exact distances. You need to merely estimate. See the high point of the putt, figure roughly twice that, add another 2 inches to center cut the putt, then make your stroke. So remember, do the math, double the break and add 2 to the heart, and you'll break the heart of your opponent. Love it. For the Golf Minute, I'm Dennis Silvers.
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0: The Unicoi County Historical Association presents an interesting program given by Mr. John Neth of the Over Mountain Men's Society. Mr. Neth will share his knowledge of the various types of antique weapons used during the bloody war between the states. Those interested in Civil War subjects are encouraged to attend this unique program about our nation's darkest days. The meeting will be on Monday, June the 15th, 6 p.m. at Irwin Town Hall. 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
7: Primary elections will take place in six states on Tuesday for the U.S. House, Senate, and governor races. Voters head to the polls in Iowa, Montana, New Jersey, New Mexico, South Dakota, and California, where the race for governor and Los Angeles mayor have garnered plenty of national attention. That's because two Republicans have made some inroads in the reliably blue state. President Trump says talks with Iran are still moving forward. He made the comment in a Truth Social post Monday afternoon, following reports that Iran was stepping away from talks. Iranian state media reported Tehran was ending negotiations and planned to fully block the Strait of Hormuz due to ceasefire violations by the U.S. Euphoria has come to an end as viewers tuned in to watch the finale of the HBO drama's third and final season. Creator Sam Levinson defended the show's ending, calling it honest. He also confirmed on the New York Times Popcast podcast that the series was officially coming to an end with season three. I'm Tammy Trujillo.
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8: 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I'm Daryl Moody reporting.
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2: There was a time when young boys didn't just drift into manhood. They were guided there. Hey, it's Mike Austin with today's Radio Dad Minute. Every culture had some rites of passage. You know, these moments, these sticks in the ground that challenge boys, test them, and show them what it means to carry responsibility and courage and character. A lot of boys are growing up without those markers, without dads. No clear moment where someone says, you're becoming a man now. Mark Schillinger saw this in his own son after a divorce, and he did some research and then started the Young Men's Challenge Weekend.
13: It's a line of demarcation that says that was then, this is now, you can still have fun. However, without that challenge, young men are so addicted to their devices, that, as are the parents. The young men are not biologically kind of like beating their chest and going, get me out, I'm ready.
2: Boys need more than age to become men. They need guidance, challenge. They need dads. I'm Mike Austin, the Radio Dad.
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15: Waymo is debuting its new vehicle in Los Angeles and San Francisco. Daniel Martindale has details.
16: The Ojai is larger than Waymo's traditional vehicles and more closely resembles a van. Waymo calls the autonomous vehicle an oasis on wheels. Officials say they cut sensor costs and instead implemented smarter AI technology in the updated model. Waymo is offering free rides in the Ojai to select customers in both cities. The company is using this trial phase to collect feedback and make adjustments before officially releasing the vehicle to the public.
15: A phishing attack is now targeting Signal. The Washington Post says the hackers are sending messages telling users to click on a recovery key to back up their chats. The hacks appear to be targeting people who oppose the Chinese Communist Party. Meta, not the only one reducing its workforce last month. Intuit, Cisco, and LinkedIn also announcing layoffs. And Anthropic, now worth nearly $1 trillion. The company raised $65 billion in a Series H round that's likely to be the last private funding round before they go public. Tech Report, I'm Mark Mayfield.
17: Mitch Anthony here with today's Daily Dose. What should you do if people are speaking ill of you? What should you say when envious or spiteful persons spread falsehoods at your expense? Sir Francis Bacon said, "In taking revenge, a man is but even with his enemy, but in passing it over, he is superior, for it is a prince's part to pardon." Solomon wrote, "It is a glory of a man to pass by an offense." So to answer our earlier question, what do we say or do when falsehood is spread against us? The answer is, live out the opposite of what they say. If someone says something unkind about you, live your life in such a way that no one will believe it. If you pass over an offense in a princely manner, as Bacon suggests, you are still going to have some angry energy you need to channel. Rather than channeling that energy into getting even, we can direct it toward living in a way that convinces all of the falsity of the accusation. And in such matters, actions truly speak louder than words. 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
19: Well, as we head into Tuesday, here's what's in front of us today. First of all, we see a slight chance of rain. Most of that will happen in the late, late afternoon. Mostly today, it's cloudy. Might see a little bit of sunshine mixed in this afternoon. We'll get up to a high of 75, but then there is that 30 to 40% chance of showers with a possible thunderstorm again late in the afternoon. It clears up tonight, though. We'll get to a low of 53. Sunny and warm tomorrow with a high of 78. By Thursday and Friday, we'll be in the low to mid 80s. Let's look at your forecast. I'm staff forecast Chuck Brady from the Live Wire Weather Center. Count on it.
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24: 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Now on with the show. This is the Daily Note from JamesABrown.net. In 2015, a group of technologists invested $1 billion in a company because they thought the technology was too important to be owned by people trying to profit from it. So they built OpenAI to be just that, open, as they deliberately tried to avoid a profit motive. That same company, in some of those same leaders, now of ChatGPT fame, is expected to go public with a valuation of around $1 trillion. Life comes at you fast, and it's a fascinating story as old as time itself. 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On that note, I'm James A. Brown, and as always, be well.
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27: 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He was the first public enemy number one. As a crime boss, Alfonso Gabriel Capone was ruthless. He turned Chicago into a city of murders and bombing, culminating in the infamous St. Valentine's Day Massacre. The young Capone had gotten into a knife fight, earning him the nickname Scarface, although there's no record of anyone ever calling him that and living. Despite a life of illegal gambling, prostitution, rum running, and murder, it wasn't the police who brought the crime czar to justice. It was the IRS. In 1931, he was convicted of tax evasion and sentenced to 11 years in a federal prison. This has been The Making of America. I'm Michael Emerson, and you can visit us at jeffersonmediagroup.com.
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0: NFL, a major trade on Monday as the Cleveland Browns ship Pro Bowl defensive end Myles Garrett to the Los Angeles Rams. In exchange, the Browns get Jared Verse, a number one draft pick, and other draft considerations. Garrett, drafted by Cleveland in 2017, heads to Los Angeles with 125 career sacks. He's also the reigning Associated Press Defensive Player of the Year. Tennessee baseball saw its season come to an end over the weekend in the Chapel Hill Regional of the NCAA Tournament. They lost to East Carolina Friday to open up play 7-3. In 14 innings, then fell to VCU on Saturday 5-3, suffering their second and final loss of the year. The NASCAR Cup Series saw Denny Hamlin take the checkered flag for the Cracker Barrel 400 at the Nashville Speedway Sunday night, his second victory of the season. He started from pole position and then suffered a restart penalty that dropped him to the back of the field, but he worked his way back and then outdueled Christopher Bell to the line over the final four laps, winning by just 1/10 of a second. Chase Briscoe finished third. 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
3: Is your backyard being invaded by gnats? I'm Danny Lipford with tips for today's homeowner. Stay tuned and we'll talk about some ways to keep them at bay right after this.
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3: 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You should also cover your trash cans, keep fallen debris cleaned up, and be sure to occasionally rake or turn the mulch in your garden beds to allow soggy, moldy layers to dry out. 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Standing water is also attractive to these pests, so make sure your gutters, drainage areas, or low spots are clear and keep bird baths and water features clean as well. Before long, the gnats will get the hint. I'm Danny Lippert with Tip for Today's Homeowner.
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6: It's been 250 years since Tennessee got involved in the American Revolution. The first battle in the West was at Island Flats in present-day Kingsport, just days after the Declaration of Independence was adopted. Sycamore Shoals in present-day Elizabethton was the rallying point for the Overmountain Men before Kings Mountain in what would become the turning point of the Revolution. In our area, we see the names associated with the war every day. Washington County was the first place to be named for General George Washington, and Greene County for Washington's second-in-command, General Nathaniel Greene. Sullivan County was named for General John Sullivan, and Carter County was named for General Landon Carter. Sevierville and Sevier County were named for local war hero General John Sevier, who was the only governor of the failed state of Franklin, and then first governor of Tennessee. Happy 250, America.
7: Americans are feeling more pessimistic about the economy than at any point in more than seven decades, according to the University of Michigan's latest survey of consumers. The university's closely watched index of consumer sentiment dropped to 44.8 in May, a record low. Krispy Kreme has agreed to a proposed $1.6 million settlement tied to a 2024 data breach that exposed sensitive personal information. Eligible consumers can file claims for up to $3,500 in documented losses or receive an estimated $75 cash payment without documentation. The FBI warns that cyber criminals are increasingly targeting Microsoft 365 users with sophisticated phishing scams. The scam uses a tool called Kali 365 to steal account access tokens. I'm Mark Huffman. Learn more at consumeraffairs.com.
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19: Well, as we head into Tuesday, here's what's in front of us today. First of all, we see a slight chance of rain. Most of that will happen in the late afternoon. Mostly today, it's cloudy. Might see a little bit of sunshine mixed in this afternoon. We'll get up to a high of 75, but then there is that 30 to 40% chance of showers with a possible thunderstorm again late in the afternoon. It clears up tonight, though. We'll get to a low of 53. Sunny and warm tomorrow with a high of 78. By Thursday and Friday, we'll be in the low to mid 80s. Let's look at your forecast. I'm staff forecast Chuck Brady from the Live Wire Weather Center. Count on it.
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10: This is a Bloomberg Money Minute. Terrible winter weather at the start of the year got U.S. auto sales off to a pretty weak start in 2026. Industry watchers think we are still feeling the effects of a rebound from that weak start. Several automakers released their U.S. sales for May, with Bloomberg Economics forecasting a slight increase from April's total, reflecting overall economic growth this quarter. But sales patterns show affordability remains a constraint in the new car market, with shoppers showing a clear preference for used cars. The first of four straight mornings of U.S. job market news begins this morning with the Labor Department's April measure of job openings. Economists think we will see an increase following March's surprise plunge. They also think we'll see a stronger willingness to hire by small businesses than by large ones. Consumers have reported the job market marginally improved during the month, with job seekers having a bit of an easier time getting offered work. Andrew O'Day, Bloomberg Radio.
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12: How often do you stop to wonder whether you should share something that's revealing, maybe even embarrassing, with a partner, a friend, or even your boss? In her new book called Revealing, The Underrated Power of Oversharing, behavioral scientist Leslie John says doing just that can help you deepen relationships that are vital to your life. We need people to trust us in order to get things like love, friendship, and career success. That's what she told us. When you make yourself vulnerable by revealing something sensitive, it does make other people trust you. In turn, when you ask someone to reveal something about themselves, showing that interest will generally lead someone to like you more. Why? Because people like to be asked about themselves, she says. It also signals that they are discriminating and choosy, but in a good way. I'm Dr. Sanjay Gupta, helping you live a better life.
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20: Carbon Robotics has introduced what it calls the world's first large plant model, designed to help artificial intelligence systems more accurately identify crops, weeds, and field conditions at scale. The company says the technology could improve precision agriculture by enabling robotic systems to make faster, more accurate decisions directly in the field. Supporters believe large plant models may eventually function much like large language models, but for farming operations and agricultural data. FutureRide reports that the system represents another step toward increasingly autonomous equipment and data-driven crop management. I'm Ken Chester.
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3: Primary elections will take place in 6 states on Tuesday for the U.S. House, Senate, and governor races. Details from Lisa Carton.
4: Voters head to the polls in Iowa, Montana, New Jersey, New Mexico, South Dakota, and California, where the race for Los Angeles mayor and governor have garnered plenty of national attention. Democrat Javier Becerra held a campaign rally in Long Beach over the weekend where he touted his experience.
5: I am not learning this job on day one. I have done this job.
4: Two Republicans in California have made some inroads in the reliably blue state. Fox News contributor Steve Hilton for governor and reality TV star Spencer Pratt for mayor. I'm Lisa Carton.
3: President Trump says talks with Iran are still moving forward. He made the comments in a Truth Social post Monday afternoon following reports that Iran was stepping away from talks. Iranian state media reported Tehran was ending negotiations and planned to fully block the Strait of Hormuz due to ceasefire violations by the U.S. Over the weekend, U.S. Central Command said it targeted Iranian military sites. The Justice Department says it will abide by a court ruling that temporarily paused the Trump administration's so-called anti-weaponization fund. The DOJ made that announcement on Monday. It came after reports said the White House would be backing away from the fund. The fund would have given those pardoned for offenses connected to the January 6th Capitol riot a way to get payouts for what they said was government overreach. OpenAI and CEO Sam Altman are being sued by the state of Florida. Attorney General James Uthmeyer is accusing OpenAI of putting profit over safety by marketing ChatGPT as safe while concealing that it could drive users toward harm. Florida is the first to sue OpenAI and Altman over the design and safety of ChatGPT. Euphoria has come to an end as viewers tuned in to watch the finale of the HBO drama's third and final season. Creator Sam Levinson defended the show's ending, calling it honest. I'm Tammy Trujillo.
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3: Cindy McCain is officially stepping down as the executive director of the World Food Program. Matt Mattinson has details.
10: She took to Instagram to say that today is her last day in the role, noting that she hasn't been 100% since suffering a stroke last October. The widow of late Arizona Senator John McCain added that she intends to spend more time with her family, then stay tuned. McCain revealed that she would be leaving her post at WFP back in February. In Phoenix, I'm at Mattinson.
3: The former Mesa County, Colorado clerk convicted of wrongdoing connected with the 2020 elections been released from prison. The Colorado Department of Corrections says Tina Peters left the La Vista Correctional Facility in Pueblo on Monday. She was convicted in 2024 of providing a person connected to Trump ally and MyPillow CEO Mike Lindell with access to election software. President Trump had called for her release, saying she was a political prisoner and hostage. Democratic Colorado Governor Jared Polis commuted Peters' 9-year sentence in May. An expanded warning now about grapevines sold by Costco that may contain a dangerously destructive bug. More on that from Jason Nathanson.
11: More counties need to be on the lookout for plants that might harbor glassy-winged sharpshooters. That according to the California Department of Food and Agriculture. The plants were sold to Costco by a nursery in Fresno. Santa Cruz, Santa Clara, Shasta, Mendocino, and more counties are now on the watch list, which already included Napa, Sacramento, Marin, and others in Northern California. The bugs have the potential to decimate California's grapevines. I'm Jason Athenson.
3: Apple is getting ready to jump into the eyewear line. Apple smart glasses are expected to be able to capture videos and photos, handle phone calls with microphones and speakers, and play music. They'll also reportedly have AI that could respond to requests via Siri. The glasses are expected to retail from between $200 to $500 a pair. They're expected to be on the market by late next year. I'm Tammy Trujillo.
2: A new study by Mass General in Boston suggests the number of people with long COVID could be double the current estimates. The JAMA Network Open AI tool found that about 16% of nearly 500,000 patients with COVID-19 had developed long COVID. Researchers said, applied across the U.S., those rates equal over 18 million Americans with long COVID, twice as high as current estimates. A new study suggests melatonin supplements could help night shift workers boost their body's DNA repair process.
4: The findings are early, but show promise as a simple way to help reduce long-term health risks linked to the graveyard shift. The researchers emphasize that their findings should be tested in larger studies involving different doses and longer follow-up periods. The small clinical trial was published in Occupational and Environmental Medicine. I'm Lisa Carton.
2: Health update. I'm Sarah Lee Kessler.
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15: 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Dr. Zev Cohen of New York City says carpal tunnel syndrome is number one in this category.
16: The carpal tunnel is located in the bend of the wrist, and through that area goes the flexor tendons that move your wrist, the median nerve that supplies feeling to the wrist, as well as the carpal bones, the bones of your wrist that allow your wrist all the movement that it does. Any swelling or inflammation, anything that presses on that median nerve within the wrist is going to cause carpal tunnel syndrome. Pain or numbness to the first three fingers of the hand, the thumb and two fingers.
15: The best way to avoid carpal tunnel syndrome is to be proactive, taking frequent wrist breaks that include shaking out and stretching your hands and arms. 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

0: In Paul's letters to Philemon, he thanks him for those very things, demonstrating God's heart toward others in the church. Who has been that person for you? Who has pointed you toward the love and joy of Christ? Today is a good day to thank God for them and to let them know how He used them in your life. Today is also a good day to tap into the joy of the Lord for yourself so you can spread it to others. Who needs refreshing? Who needs comforting? If God brought someone to mind, this is your chance to lean in and demonstrate Him to them. He's where the joy is.
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2: Well, as we head into Tuesday, here's what's in front of us today. First of all, we see a slight chance of rain. Most of that will happen in the late afternoon. Mostly today, it's cloudy. Might see a little bit of sunshine mixed in this afternoon. We'll get up to a high of 75, but then there is that 30 to 40% chance of showers with a possible thunderstorm again late in the afternoon. It clears up tonight, though. We'll get to a low of 53. Sunny and warm tomorrow with a high of 78. By Thursday and Friday, we'll be in the low to mid 80s. Let's look at your forecast. I'm staff forecast Chuck Brady from the Live Wire Weather Center. Count on it.
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1: From the Quick Stop Market Sports Desk. Tennessee baseball eliminated from the NCAA tournament over the weekend out of the Chapel Hill Regional in North Carolina. On Friday, they fell to East Carolina in 14 innings by a 7-3 score, and then followed that up losing to VCU 5-4 on Saturday. NASCAR, Denny Hamlin took the checkered flag at the Nashville Speedway Sunday night, wins the Cracker Barrel 400. He started from pole position and then suffered a restart penalty that dropped him to the back of the field, but he raced his way back for the checkered, out-dueling Christopher Bell to the line by just 1/10 of a second. It was his second victory of the season. Chase Briscoe finished third. Major trade in the National Football League. The Cleveland Browns shipping Pro Bowl defensive end Myles Garrett to the Los Angeles Rams in exchange for Jared Verse, a first-round draft pick, and other draft considerations. Garrett was drafted in the league by the Browns in 2017, has 125.5 career sacks, and was the AP Defensive Player of the Year. Any size fountain drink for 99 cents with any purchase using Quick Stop Rewards. 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
6: Hello, I'm Jerry Stewart, and this is One Moment in America. How are dreams born? And once we have a dream in life, what should we do about it? Listen to this story. It was famous actor Tom Clancy who said, "Nothing is as real as a dream. Your world may change, but your dream will not. Responsibilities will not erase it, and duties cannot obscure it. Because when a dream is within you, no one can take it away." But is it enough just to have a dream? No, it must be followed by action and prayer. How much? A wise man once said, when given a task, work hard as if everything depends on you, and pray hard as if everything depends on God. And with those two working together, you can do anything. Have a dream, hard work, prayer. I'm Jerry Stewart, and that was One Moment in America.
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12: Well, as we head into Tuesday, here's what's in front of us today. First of all, we see a slight chance of rain. Most of that will happen in the late afternoon. Mostly today, it's cloudy. Might see a little bit of sunshine mixed in this afternoon. We'll get up to a high of 75, but then there is that 30 to 40% chance of showers with a possible thunderstorm again late in the afternoon. It clears up tonight, though. We'll get to a low of 53. Sunny and warm tomorrow with a high of 78. By Thursday and Friday, we'll be in the low to mid 80s. Let's look at your forecast. I'm staff forecast Chuck Brady from the LiveWire Weather Center. 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
14: 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But taking a longer view puts things into a different perspective. Looking at Freddie Mac data going back to 1971, the historical average for a 30-year fixed-rate mortgage is actually 7.7%. That means today's rates are lower than what has been normal for modern history. We have seen wild swings. Driven by rampant inflation, rates averaged nearly 11% between 1971 and 1990, peaking at an astronomical 18.63% in 1981. On the other side, we saw them plunge below 3% during the pandemic. While rates bounce around, the takeaway for home buyers is clear. 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I'm Mark Hammer.
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18: Before this famous flavor arrived, ice cream was strictly smooth. Until a texture revolution sparked a decades-long rivalry. Welcome to the National Day Spotlight for June 2nd.
19: We love the crunchy, pillowy texture of National Rocky Road Day, but the flavor's origin is actually the subject of a bitter California ice cream war. Legend states that in 1929, William Dreyer used his wife's sewing shears to cut up marshmallows and walnuts into chocolate ice cream, naming it Rocky Road to mirror the economic struggles of the Great Depression. However, Fenton's Creamery in Oakland claims they actually invented the mix first by chopping up a popular candy bar and blending it into their chocolate base. By breaking the rule that ice cream had to be perfectly smooth, Rocky Road single-handedly invented the chunk category, paving the way for every cookie dough and peanut butter cup flavor we enjoy today.
18: There are so many great flavors of ice cream that have chunks of stuff in them.
19: I do enjoy chunky ice cream, too.
18: Me, too, if there's coconut in
19: there. So, see, there's a good reason to use women's sewing shears.
18: No, there's not. There are other scissors available that won't get you in the kind of trouble the sewing shears will. We're also celebrating National Rotisserie Chicken Day and National Bubba Day. I'm Alice Anderson.
19: And I'm Marlo Anderson with National Day Calendar, reminding you to celebrate every day.
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22: This is a Bloomberg Money Minute. Big rigs that can drive themselves are ready for prime time, but regulators are not. That's according to the CEO of newly public company FedEx Freight, the trucking business spun off from FedEx. The CEO tells the Wall Street Journal that after 2 years of testing, autonomous capability can drive tractor trailers from the loading yard to the interstate to the next facility, and says the biggest hurdle to getting those trucks on the road now is not technological, but regulatory. Hewlett-Packard Enterprise, which spun off its PC business a decade ago, has worked in the servers, networking, and consulting businesses, and it's perfectly positioned for the AI revolution. Massive growth in demand for the company's servers and networking tied to AI applications has prompted the company to hike its forecast, now predicting sales will jump as much as a third this year and another 10% next year. Stock in Hewlett-Packard Enterprise has rallied in extended trading. Andrew O'Day, Bloomberg Radio.
23: 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Here's Chris Whitting.
24: Sometimes one person isn't able to get results on their own. It takes two people to get real results and make a business really blossom. So it was with a man named Enoch, who was looking for a way to earn money. Not much happened until he heard about a farmer who was selling a tasty new fruit. Enoch tracked the man down and agreed to market the farmer's new product nationwide. Soon, people far and wide were enjoying that tasty fruit, and profits were pouring in. Eventually, the farmer decided to sell his rights to Enoch, and that's when the successful salesman named the new fruit after himself. I'm sure you know Enoch's last name, Bartlett. Bartlett pears are still top sellers. They've earned some very juicy profits. With the Success Journal, I'm Chris Whitting.
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7: Stand by for news.
2: President Trump says peace talks are continuing with Iran at a rapid pace. He made the comment in a Truth Social post following reports that Iran was stepping away from talks. Iranian state media reported Tehran was ending negotiations and planned to fully block the Strait of Hormuz due to ceasefire violations by the U.S. The candidates in the Los Angeles mayor's race are making a final push ahead of Tuesday's election. The race has garnered national attention since reality TV star Spencer Pratt started getting some traction in the polls. The Republican still trails the two Democratic candidates, incumbent Mayor Karen Bass and City Council member Nithya Raman, in most polls. Some 1 in 5 young adults are using AI chatbots for mental health advice, as according to new findings from the research institute RAND. The group survey, which was done back in November, showed 19% of respondents say they use the chatbots for advice. That's up from about 13% from a poll done in early 2025. I'm Tammy Trujillo.
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13: 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It'll give your kids a leg up. Hey, it's Mike Austin here with today's Radio Dad Minute. 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But getting ahead in life socially? That's networking.
14: We give young people bachelor's degrees in marketing, and they don't have a clue how to network, which is an important element.
13: That's Ivan Meisner. He's a networking, a collaboration sort of expert, body language guy. Ivan was telling me that dads should first learn to network and then teach social skills to their kids. And once your son or daughter becomes of age where they get out and they should start networking their own, it's okay for dad to introduce them to any bankers you know, council persons. Introduce them to business people, influencers.
14: One of the benefits of that is that they can walk you around and introduce you to a few people.
13: And it doesn't matter if you're an introvert or an extrovert. I'm Mike Austin, the Radio Dad.
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18: It's called AMD. Or age-related macular degeneration, and it's the leading cause of blindness over the age of 50. Dr. Mark Blumenkrantz of Stanford University.
19: This is a disease that occurs in all segments of the population, although it is more common in people that are older. It's a little more common in women over the age of 65. As many as 20 to 25% of the population may have some form of this disease. It looks as though it's associated to a greater extent with people with the lightest skin color and blue eyes, and we think that may have something to do with chronic light exposure. We do know also that people that have other underlying conditions such as hypertension, elevated cholesterol, and particularly people who smoke are at increased risk.
18: With macular degeneration, fluid leaks into the back of the eyes. Dr. Blumenkrantz says something called photodynamic therapy can slow or even halt the disease. With Checkup on Health, I'm Chris Whitting.
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24: Well, as we head into Tuesday, here's what's in front of us today. First of all, we see a slight chance of rain. Most of that will happen in the late afternoon. Mostly today, it's cloudy. Might see a little bit of sunshine mixed in this afternoon. We'll get up to a high of 75, but then there is that 30 to 40% chance of showers with a possible thunderstorm again late in the afternoon. It clears up tonight, though. We'll get to a low of 53. Sunny and warm tomorrow with a high of 78. By Thursday and Friday, we'll be in the low to mid 80s. Let's look at your forecast. I'm staff forecast Chuck Brady from the Live Wire Weather Center. 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
2: From the Quick Stop Market Sports Desk. NFL, a major trade on Monday as the Cleveland Browns ship Pro Bowl defensive end Myles Garrett to the Los Angeles Rams. In exchange, the Browns get Jared Verse, a number one draft pick, and other draft considerations. Garrett, drafted by Cleveland in 2017, heads to Los Angeles with 125 career sacks. He's also the reigning Associated Press Defensive Player of the Year. Tennessee baseball saw its season come to an end over the weekend in the Chapel Hill Regional of the NCAA Tournament. They lost to East Carolina Friday to open up play 7-3. In 14 innings, then fell to VCU on Saturday 5-3, suffering their second and final loss of the year. The NASCAR Cup Series saw Denny Hamlin take the checkered flag for the Cracker Barrel 400 at the Nashville Speedway Sunday night, his second victory of the season. He started from pole position and then suffered a restart penalty that dropped him to the back of the field. But he worked his way back and then outdueled Christopher Bell to the line over the final four laps, winning by just 1/10 of a second. Chase Briscoe finished third. Get three 20-ounce Pepsi products for just $6. 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
3: 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I'm just a dad like you. 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
4: No one is as deaf as the man or woman who will not listen. That's in the book of Proverbs. Stephen Covey explained that most people do not listen with intent to understand. They listen with the intent to reply. How often do you find yourself doing that? Most intelligent people want to listen, but their mind is simply too active. It's like too many tabs open on the computer, too many thoughts competing. Will Rogers said we should never miss a good chance to shut up and listen. In today's world, with people spending so much time watching short videos, scrolling on their phone, it's becoming more difficult to focus upon more than a few words. This can cause problems in marriages, with children, and at work. You must retrain your brain. The more society transforms into an abbreviated world, the less all of us will be heard.
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9: If the truth be known, most of the Overmountain settlers in what would become Tennessee cared little for either side of the American Revolution. They simply wanted to be left alone. Colonel Ferguson of the British Army wanted to recruit loyalists in the backcountry over the mountains. In an effort to persuade the settlers to abandon the Patriot cause, Ferguson openly threatened to invade the Overmountain settlements if the colonists did not support the crown. Threatening these mountain folks moved them from being disinterested bystanders to being firmly set against the suddenly intrusive, overbearing symbols of British authority. Militiamen from Virginia, Kentucky, and the Carolinas joined the Overmountain men, and their numbers swelled to around 900 men. Under the overall command of William Campbell, these Overmountain men moved against Ferguson. The rest is history. Happy 250, America.
0: American Airlines plans to install SpaceX's Starlink satellite internet service on more than 500 aircraft beginning in 2027. The airline says the move will deliver faster, lower latency in-flight Wi-Fi as competition intensifies among carriers to improve onboard connectivity. Zillow found 29 major metro areas where a typical single-family starter home is still priced below what a median-income household can afford. Birmingham, Pittsburgh, and Detroit top the list, with starter homes costing roughly 55% to 60% less than the maximum affordable price for local buyers. At the gas station, if you lift the pump nozzle and a metal screw is in the cradle, watch out. It's the latest scam. The screw prevents the nozzle from making contact to end the transaction. After you leave, the scammer fills multiple containers charged to you. 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
11: Well, as we head into Tuesday, here's what's in front of us today. First of all, we see a slight chance of rain. Most of that will happen in the late afternoon. Mostly today, it's cloudy. Might see a little bit of sunshine mixed in this afternoon. We'll get up to a high of 75, but then there is that 30 to 40% chance of showers with a possible thunderstorm again late in the afternoon. It clears up tonight, though. We'll get to a low of 53. Sunny and warm tomorrow with a high of 78. By Thursday and Friday, we'll be in the low to mid 80s. Let's look at your forecast. I'm staff forecast Chuck Brady from the Live Wire Weather Center. Count on it.
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13: This is a Bloomberg Money Minute. Optimism surrounding AI's ongoing profit potential, a stronger-than-expected reading of U.S. manufacturing last month, and hope that recent snags in U.S.-Iran talks haven't derailed a peace plan help Wall Street's main indexes find new records. Whether we extend those gains today is partly in the hands of retailers. One is Dollar General, whose geographic ubiquity and pull with customers of lower incomes have turned it into something of an economic indicator. Analysts expect the ultra-discount chain to report a 2.1% increase in comparable sales for the just-finished quarter, roughly half the increase of the previous quarter, but still reflecting recently rising popularity among higher-income shoppers. Victoria's Secret is on tap to open its earnings books for last quarter also, and in addition to profit and sales, investors will want to know more about the company's strategy pivot announced last month, in which it's embracing a more unapologetic stance of sexy following years of gently playing it down. Andrew O'Day, Bloomberg Radio.
14: 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Here's Chris Whitting.
15: 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With the Success Journal, I'm Chris Whitting.
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21: 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Jeremy Camp kicks it off on Thursday, July 23rd. 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And on July 25th, it's Brothers Osborne and Leanne Rimes. 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I'm Lisa Rutman.
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31: Well, this is just a little Peyton Place, and you're all Harper Valley hypocrites.
32: Hello, ladies and gentlemen, I'm Wink Martindale. Can you top this?
26: 2006, Wink Martindale, 71, gets star number 2313 on the Hollywood Walk of Fame near Roosevelt Hotel. While Wink was primarily known for hosting over a dozen TV game shows, he started his career as a radio DJ and recorded several records for Dot Records and other labels, including this minor hit, Black

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6: It's 3 o'clock.
7: President Trump says peace talks are continuing with Iran at a rapid pace. Mark Mayfield has the latest.
8: He made the comment in a Truth Social post Monday afternoon, following reports that Iran was stepping away from the talks. Iranian state media reported that Tehran was ending negotiations and planned to fully block the Strait of Hormuz due to ceasefire violations by the U.S. When asked by NBC News about the reports, Trump said, "I think we've been talking too much if you want to know the truth." Over the weekend, U.S. Central Command said it targeted Iranian military sites. I'm Mark Mayfield.
7: The leading candidates for Los Angeles mayor are making their final pitches to voters ahead of today's primary election. Mayor Karen Bass, council member Nithya Raman, and reality TV star turned community advocate Spencer Pratt each met with voters over the weekend.
9: We can make Los Angeles affordable, safe, welcoming, raise up our economy, and fix our infrastructure. We've laid a great foundation over 3 years, and now we need to bring it home.
7: That's Mayor Karen Bass. The latest poll from the UC Berkeley Institute of Governmental Studies shows Bass with a thin lead, 1 percentage point ahead of Raman and 4 ahead of Pratt. If no candidate gets a majority, the top 2 vote-getters will advance to a runoff election in November. The Utah judge overseeing the case involving Charlie Kirk's accused murderer is denying a defense request to close an upcoming hearing to the media, ruling in favor of the right of public and media access to court proceedings. Robinson is accused of fatally shooting the conservative activist in September during a Turning Point USA event at Utah Valley University. Some 1 in 5 young adults are using AI chatbots for mental health advice. That's according to new findings from the Research Institute RAND. The group's survey was done back in November. It showed 19% of respondents say they use the chatbots for advice. That's up from 13% from a poll in early 2025. The majority of the respondents also described the advice as helpful. I'm Tammy Trujillo.
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7: Artificial intelligence company Anthropic has filed for a proposed initial public offering. Iris Fitzer reports.
16: In a blog post, Anthropic announced it had confidentially filed IPO paperwork with the SEC, saying the timing of its offering will depend on market conditions and other factors. The company was founded in 2021 by Dario Amodei, a former OpenAI researcher who now serves as CEO. Anthropic recently closed a funding round that pushed its valuation to nearly $900 billion, surpassing the ChatGPT maker OpenAI for the first time. The AI boom has sparked enormous excitement on Wall Street, with several high-profile IPOs in the pipeline. OpenAI is also planning to go public, as is Elon Musk's SpaceX, whose debut is expected later this month. Iris Bitzer, San Francisco.
7: A federal appeals court is blocking the Department of War from removing current transgender troops. The D.C. Circuit Court of Appeals concluded Monday that the Trump administration's transgender military ban is likely unconstitutional, but the 2-1 decision only applies to service members who sued the administration, and it doesn't bar the Pentagon from blocking transgender people from joining the military. Wallet Hub is out with its new list of the best places to raise a family. Monica Nelson reports.
0: Wallet Hub found the best place to raise a family in 2026 is Fremont, California. Great schools, super safe, tons of parks, and yes, the median home price is a casual $1.4 million. Second place is Irvine, also in California, where the homes cost $1.3 million, but the sunshine is free. Plano, Texas grabs third place with homes around $550 grand. Overland Park, Kansas came in fourth, and you only need $480,000 for a house there. Seattle rounds out the top five with an average home price of $900,000, and that may come with unlimited coffee and neighbors that tell you the difference between drizzle and mist. I'm Monica Nelson.
7: The NBA Finals tip off this week. The Spurs square off against the Knicks in Game 1 in San Antonio on Wednesday. I'm Tammy Trujillo.
1: A bright spot in today's economy is what you can earn on your savings. This is Ted Rossman with the Bankrate Personal Finance Minute. Consumer sentiment is down in the dumps because of higher gas prices and other affordability issues. But several financial institutions are offering federally insured savings accounts north of 4%. Examples include PiBank, Newtek Bank, and ViOBank. Coming into 2026, Bankrate expected the Federal Reserve to cut interest rates two or three times, likely trimming the best savings rates by half a point or more. But the higher inflation readings resulting from the war in Iran appear to be leading to a higher-for-longer interest rate environment. That's tough news for borrowers, but you can take advantage when it comes to your savings. Parking a $10,000 emergency fund in one of these accounts earns you more than $400 in annual interest without much effort. And because these rates exceed the inflation rate, your purchasing power is actually growing a little bit, something that wouldn't be possible if you left it in an account yielding nothing, or close to it. I'm Ted Rossman.
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23: 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And today's date is June the 2nd, or 6-2, and our verse for the date of 6-2 is Ephesians 6-2. Ephesians 6-2 says, "Honor your father and mother, which is the first commandment with promise." Ephesians 6-2. Our verse speaks of a special relationship of a child to their father and their mother.

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2: Well, as we head into Tuesday, here's what's in front of us today. First of all, we see a slight chance of rain. Most of that will happen in the late afternoon. Mostly today, it's cloudy. Might see a little bit of sunshine mixed in this afternoon. We'll get up to a high of 75, but then there is that 30 to 40% chance of showers with a possible thunderstorm again late in the afternoon. It clears up tonight, though. We'll get to a low of 53. Sunny and warm tomorrow with a high of 78. By Thursday and Friday, we'll be in the low to mid 80s. Let's look at your forecast. I'm staff forecast Chuck Brady from the Live Wire Weather Center. Count on it.
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9: 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We will show you how people have done it, and it will answer the question what you should do as well. 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
9: One way to get rich is to win the lottery. I see it on TV every week. The lottery is fascinating because it tricks us into confusing possibility with probability. Is it possible you'll win? Yeah. Is it likely? Not even a chance. The odds are so small, you are more likely to get hit by lightning twice than to win the lottery. And most people that win the lottery go bankrupt in a couple of years anyway. Figure that out. Don't cast your hopes on the lottery.
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0: Regional in North Carolina. On Friday, they fell to East Carolina in 14 innings by a 7-3 score, and then followed that up losing to VCU 5-4 on Saturday. NASCAR, Denny Hamlin took the checkered flag at the Nashville Speedway Sunday night, wins the Cracker Barrel 400. He started from pole position and then suffered a restart penalty that dropped him to the back of the field, but he raced his way back for the checkered, out-dueling Christopher Bell to the line by just 1/10 of a second. It was his second victory of the season. Chase Briscoe finished third. Major trade in the National Football League, the Cleveland Browns shipping Pro Bowl defensive end Myles Garrett to the Los Angeles Rams in exchange for Jared Verse, a first-round draft pick, and other draft considerations. Garrett was drafted in the league by the Browns in 2017, has 125.5 career sacks, and was the AP Defensive Player of the Year. Any size fountain drink for 99 cents with any purchase using Quick Stop Rewards. 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
9: Well, as we head into Tuesday, here's what's in front of us today. First of all, we see a slight chance of rain. Most of that will happen in the late, late afternoon. Mostly today, it's cloudy. Might see a little bit of sunshine mixed in this afternoon. We'll get up to a high of 75, but then there is that 30 to 40% chance of showers with a possible thunderstorm again late in the afternoon. It clears up tonight, though. We'll get to a low of 53. Sunny and warm tomorrow with a high of 78. By Thursday and Friday, we'll be in the low to mid 80s. That's a look at your forecast. I'm staff forecast Chuck Brady from the Live Wire Weather Center. Count on it.
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4: This is a Bloomberg Money Minute. Terrible winter weather at the start of the year got U.S. auto sales off to a pretty weak start in 2026. Industry watchers think we are still feeling the effects of a rebound from that weak start. Several automakers released their U.S. sales for May, with Bloomberg Economics forecasting a slight increase from April's total, reflecting overall economic growth this quarter. But sales patterns show affordability remains a constraint in the new car market, with shoppers showing a clear preference for used cars. The first of four straight mornings of U.S. job market news begins this morning with the Labor Department's April measure of job openings. Economists think we will see an increase following March's surprise plunge. They also think we'll see a stronger willingness to hire by small businesses than by large ones. Consumers have reported the job market marginally improved during the month, with job seekers having a bit of an easier time getting offered work. Andrew O'Day, Bloomberg Radio.
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8: Primary elections will take place in 6 states today for the U.S. House, Senate, and governor races. Voters head to the polls in Iowa, Montana, New Jersey, New Mexico, South Dakota, and California, where the race for governor and Los Angeles mayor have garnered plenty of national attention. That's because two Republicans have made some inroads in the reliably blue state. President Trump said he spoke with Hezbollah through intermediaries as well as with Israeli Prime Minister Benjamin Netanyahu. The president took to Truth Social Monday, announcing there will be no troops going to Beirut, and any troops that are on their way have already been turned back. The development comes after Israel called for strikes and ordered troops to move deeper into Lebanon to target Hezbollah after it carried out rocket attacks on northern Israel. Euphoria has come to an end as viewers turned in to watch the finale of the HBO drama's third and final season. Creator Sam Levinson defended the show's ending, calling it honest. I'm Tammy Trujillo.
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14: Hey, old midlife crisis, Dad. Are you going through it, huh? Hey, it's Mike Austin with today's Radio Dad Minute. Now, you might say what really is a midlife crisis? It's kind of like Bigfoot. Some people think it exists, some people don't. You never know if you see it.
15: Simply stated, it's a time when a person begins to look at their life and feels things are not right. There is a need for major, if not drastic, change.
14: That's our friend Dr. John Braccio, runs a psychological services group. And if you think you're too young or too old for a midlife crisis, well,
15: typical would be in their 40s. But actually, it can range. You know, I could be in the 30s, can begin in the 60s. There's really no exact timeline. But the 40s is certainly the time when these seem to happen the most.
14: Doc says that it's important to understand the difference between having a midlife crisis and actually going through severe depression and what factors involved there. We'll explore ways to deal with it on a rational level tomorrow. I'm Mike Austin, the Radio Dad.
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18: Mitch Anthony here with today's Daily Dose. It was once said, people who will lie for you will lie to you. Another observer remarked, how could two people who both cheated to have one another ever be able to fully trust one another? Both questions beg a debate on the topic of moral absolutes versus moral relativism. If we determine that lying, cheating, or stealing is permissible under certain circumstances, where then do we draw the line on allowable circumstances? It has been said on moral relativism that all we are doing is allowing for individual instead of universal definition of inviolable values. Once a lie is redefined by each individual, there is no longer any such thing as a lie. All religious and ethical codes around the globe recognize certain values as necessary for civility and order. 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
20: Well, as we head into Tuesday, here's what's in front of us today. First of all, we see a slight chance of rain. Most of that will happen in the late, late afternoon. Mostly today, it's cloudy. Might see a little bit of sunshine mixed in this afternoon. We'll get up to a high of 75, but then there is that 30 to 40% chance of showers with a possible thunderstorm again late in the afternoon. It clears up tonight, though. We'll get to a low of 53. Sunny and warm tomorrow with a high of 78. By Thursday and Friday, we'll be in the low to mid 80s. Let's look at your forecast. I'm staff forecast Chuck Brady from the Live Wire Weather Center. Count on it.
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28: 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Now on with the show. This is the Daily Note from JamesABrown.net. In 2015, a group of technologists invested $1 billion in a company because they thought the technology was too important to be owned by people trying to profit from it. So they built OpenAI to be just that, open, as they deliberately tried to avoid a profit motive. That same company, and some of those same leaders, now of ChatGPT fame, is expected to go public with a valuation of around $1 trillion. Life comes at you fast, and it's a fascinating story as old as time itself. Once you build something really big, the gravity and ambition and sheer scale of the thing takes over, and your sycophants can justify any decision you make, right or wrong, or contradictory of the whole idea itself. On that note, I'm James A. Brown, and as always, be well.
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31: 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At her feet is written, "Give me your tired, your poor, your huddled masses yearning to breathe free." Standing proudly, the Statue of Liberty is one of the world's most recognized symbols of hope and freedom, but few realize what inspired her creation. Her designer was a French abolitionist who condemned slavery and wanted to honor America for abolishing it. His original design had her holding a broken chain in her left hand, but some of his bankers objected. So he replaced it with a tablet with the date July 4th, 1776. Then he added broken chains and a shackle at her feet. This has been The Making of America. I'm Michael Emerson, and you can visit us at jeffersonmediagroup.com.
0: From the Quick Stop Market Sports Desk. NFL, a major trade on Monday as the Cleveland Browns ship Pro Bowl defensive end Myles Garrett to the Los Angeles Rams. In exchange, the Browns get Jared Verse, a number one draft pick, and other draft considerations. Garrett, drafted by Cleveland in 2017, heads to Los Angeles with 125 career sacks. He's also the reigning Associated Press Defensive Player of the Year. Tennessee baseball saw its season come to an end over the weekend in the Chapel Hill Regional of the NCAA Tournament. They lost to East Carolina Friday to open up play 7-3. In 14 innings, then fell to VCU on Saturday 5-3, suffering their second and final loss of the year. The NASCAR Cup Series saw Denny Hamlin take the checkered flag for the Cracker Barrel 400 at the Nashville Speedway Sunday night, his second victory of the season. He started from pole position and then suffered a restart penalty that dropped him to the back of the field, but he worked his way back and then outdueled Christopher Bell to the line over the final four laps, winning by just 0.1 seconds. Chase Briscoe finished third. Get three 20-ounce Pepsi products for just $6. 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
2: An in-ground irrigation system is great because the sprinklers are positioned for maximum coverage. But what if they aren't reaching as far as they should? When thatch builds up in a lawn, it means the sprinklers are effectively sitting lower. So when the water comes on and the sprinkler pops up, it may not clear the surrounding foliage well enough to spray its full range. The solution is a little plumbing adapter called an adjustable riser. It extends the sprinkler height and can be cut off in half-inch increments to adjust the height. You simply dig out the dirt around the sprinkler head and unscrew it from the supply line. Then screw the riser in place between the sprinkler and the supply line. Now the taller sprinkler can reach its full range. I'm Danny Lipford with Tip for Today's Homeowner.

0: marched into our towns with superior force and spread fire and desolation wherever you pleased. Will you claim our lands by right of conquest? The Great Spirit has placed us in different situations. Old Tassel, Cherokee diplomat. Long Island in present-day Kingsport was a sacred sanctuary to the Cherokee. It was considered neutral ground, and the flames of many council fires burned as war and peace pacts were sealed. In 1760 came the desecration of the white man when Colonel Byrd built Fort Robinson nearby. Within 10 years, the white man had pushed the red man from the land entirely. Long Island was one of the last lands ceded by the Cherokee with the Long Island Treaty in 1777. The Cherokee were easily convinced to side with the British during the Revolution when the focus shifted toward the South.
1: Americans are feeling more pessimistic about the economy than at any point in more than seven decades, according to the University of Michigan's latest survey of consumers. The university's closely watched index of consumer sentiment dropped to 44.8 in May, a record low. Krispy Kreme has agreed to a proposed $1.6 million settlement tied to a 2024 data breach that exposed sensitive personal information. Eligible consumers can file claims for up to $3,500 in documented losses or receive an estimated $75 cash payment without documentation. The FBI warns that cyber criminals are increasingly targeting Microsoft 365 users with sophisticated phishing scams. The scam uses a tool called Kali 365 to steal account access tokens. I'm Mark Huffman. Learn more at consumeraffairs.com.
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3: Well, as we head into Tuesday, here's what's in front of us today. First of all, we see a slight chance of rain. Most of that will happen in the late afternoon. Mostly today, it's cloudy. Might see a little bit of sunshine mixed in this afternoon. We'll get up to a high of 75, but then there is that 30 to 40% chance of showers with a possible thunderstorm again late in the afternoon. It clears up tonight, though. We'll get to a low of 53. Sunny and warm tomorrow with a high of 78. By Thursday and Friday, we'll be in the low to mid 80s. That's a look at your forecast. I'm staff forecast Chuck Brady from the Live Wire Weather Center. Count on it.
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5: This is a Bloomberg Money Minute. Big rigs that can drive themselves are ready for prime time, but regulators are not. That's according to the CEO of newly public company FedEx Freight, the trucking business spun off from FedEx. The CEO tells the Wall Street Journal that after 2 years of testing, autonomous capability can drive tractor trailers from the loading yard to the interstate to the next facility, and says the biggest hurdle to getting those trucks on the road now is not technological, but regulatory. Hewlett-Packard Enterprise, which spun off its PC business a decade ago, has worked in the servers, networking, and consulting businesses, and it's perfectly positioned for the AI revolution. Massive growth in demand for the company's servers and networking tied to AI applications has prompted the company to hike its forecast, now predicting sales will jump as much as a third this year and another 10% next year. Stock in Hewlett-Packard Enterprise has rallied in extended trading. Andrew O'Day, Bloomberg Radio.
6: A better life with Dr. Sanjay Gupta.
7: How often do you stop to wonder whether you should share something that's revealing, maybe even embarrassing, with a partner, a friend, or even your boss? In her new book called Revealing, The Underrated Power of Oversharing, behavioral scientist Leslie John says doing just that can help you deepen relationships that are vital to your life. We need people to trust us in order to get things like love, friendship, and career success. That's what she told us. When you make yourself vulnerable by revealing something sensitive, it does make other people trust you. In turn, when you ask someone to reveal something about themselves, showing that interest will generally lead someone to like you more. Why? Because people like to be asked about themselves, she says. It also signals that they are discriminating and choosy, but in a good way. I'm Dr. Sanjay Gupta, helping you live a better life.
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18: Vinyl records may feel trendy again, but the industry remains far smaller than many assume. While vinyl sales have grown steadily in recent years, physical music formats still only account for a fraction of overall music consumption. Collectors continue to drive demand for reissues and album artwork that digital platforms cannot replicate. Manufacturing capacity and higher production costs continue to constrain how quickly the format can expand. Statista reports that despite vinyl's cultural comeback, it accounts for less than 9% of recorded music revenue in 2025, well below the sales volumes that defined vinyl's peak decades ago. I'm Ken Chester.
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6: Primary elections will take place in six states today in the U.S. House, Senate, and governor races. Lisa Carton reports.
7: Voters head to the polls in Iowa, Montana, New Jersey, New Mexico, South Dakota, and California, where the race for Los Angeles mayor and governor have garnered plenty of national attention. Democrat Javier Becerra held a campaign rally in Long Beach over the weekend where he touted his experience.
8: I am not learning this job on day one. I have done this job.
7: Two Republicans in California have made some inroads in the reliably blue state. Fox News contributor Steve Hilton for governor and reality TV star Spencer Pratt for mayor. I'm Lisa Carton.
6: President Trump says he spoke with Hezbollah through intermediaries as well as with Israeli Prime Minister Benjamin Netanyahu on Monday. The president took to Truth Social announcing there will be no troops going to Beirut and any troops that are on their way have already been turned back. His post added that through highly placed representatives, he had a very good call with Hezbollah and they agreed that all shooting will stop. The development comes after Israel called for strikes and ordered troops to move deeper into Lebanon to target Hezbollah after it carried out rocket attacks on northern Israel. Artificial intelligence company Anthropic has filed for a proposed initial public offering. The San Francisco-based startup announced it had confidentially submitted paperwork with the SEC after a recent round of private funding pushed its overall valuation to roughly $965 billion. Anthropic says the exact timing of the coming IPO will depend on market conditions and other factors. Euphoria has come to an end. As viewers tuned in to watch the finale of the HBO drama's third and final season, creator Sam Levinson defended the show's ending, calling it honest. Zendaya, who has starred on the series since it first premiered in 2019, also reflected on her journey on the show in an emotional goodbye on set in the behind-the-scenes debrief. I'm Tammy Trujillo.
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6: The Justice Department says it will abide by a court ruling that temporarily paused the Trump administration's so-called anti-weaponization fund. Mark Mayfield has the details.
17: The DOJ made the announcement in a statement on Monday. It came after reports said the White House would be backing away from the fund. The fund was established from a settlement reached between the Trump family and the IRS to resolve long-running disputes. The DOJ had said they created a systematic process to hear and redress claims of others who suffered weaponization and lawfare. The fund would also give those pardoned related to the January the 6th Capitol riot a way to get payouts for what they said was government overreach. I'm Mark Mayfield.
6: The former Mesa County, Colorado clerk convicted of wrongdoing connected with the 2020 election has been released from prison. She was convicted in 2024 for providing a person connected to Trump ally and MyPillow CEO Mike Lindell with access to election software. President Trump had called for her release, calling her a political prisoner and hostage. Democratic Colorado Governor Jared Polis commuted Peter's 9-year sentence in mid-May. An expanded warning about grapevines sold by Costco that could contain a dangerously destructive bug. More from Jason Nathanson.
4: More counties need to be on the lookout for plants that might harbor glassy-winged sharpshooters. That according to the California Department of Food and Agriculture. The plants were sold to Costco by a nursery in Fresno. Santa Cruz, Santa Clara, Shasta, Mendocino, and more counties are now on the watch list, which already included Napa, Sacramento, Marin, and others in Northern California. The bugs have the potential to decimate California's grapevines. I'm Jason Nathanson.
6: NBA Finals tip off this week with the Spurs squaring off against the Knicks in Game 1 in San Antonio on Wednesday. It's a rematch of the 1999 Finals, which ended with San Antonio dominating New York in five games to host the Larry O'Brien Trophy. I'm Tammy Trujillo.
18: Many communities are worried about data centers, and now a small Bay Area city is echoing the concerns. Landon Sepulveda with Silicon Valley Resistance says they've started a petition to stop a new data center in the town of Gilroy.
19: Look at San Jose. Once there's one, there's going to be more, and that's really when the strain on utility bills will just skyrocket.
18: Many residents only recently learned about the data center, which is already under construction on a 56-acre site for Amazon Web Services. Erin Brockovich is best known for her legal case against Pacific Gas and Electric, but now she's talking about data centers. The California environmental activist says her website is designed to be a clearinghouse for information. She says over 4,000 submissions have rolled in just during the month of April. And a San Francisco-based robot company has brought on President Donald Trump's son, Eric. They hope to score military deals. Foundation Future Industries is already doing work with Ukraine. They plan to do frontline testing with the U.S. military within 18 months. Tech Report, I'm Mark Mayfield.
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22: 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In general, golfers are afraid to move laterally off the ball. They think that they will make better ball contact if they keep their lower body as fixed as possible during the swing. Unfortunately, freezing the lower body usually leads to a reverse weight shift as well as an abbreviated backswing. This is horrible, folks. To promote the lower body action in the backswing, take several practice swings, stopping at the top and feeling as though your belt buckle is over the inside of your right knee. The key is to move your left hip away from the target about a full 45 degrees. This unrestricted hip motion serves two functions. It deposits your body weight onto the right leg, and it promotes a full shoulder turn. With your weight loaded and a full body turn, you're ready to make a very aggressive move to the ball. So remember this, move the left hip behind the ball for a fuller shoulder turn. For the Golf Minute, I'm Dennis Silvers.
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25: Hey Bible readers, I'm Tara Lee Cobble, and I'm your host for The God Shot. As for a person who stirs up division, after warning him once and then twice, have nothing more to do with him, knowing that such a person is warped and sinful. He is self-condemned. Titus 3:10-11. Paul wrote this letter to Titus, whose church had problems with false teachers. And Paul doesn't just want Titus to be right. He wants him to be wise in how he responds to division. First, Paul tells Titus to avoid quarrels and controversies. Then he tells him how to handle members of his church who don't avoid those things. People who stir up division in the church over second and third tier issues take the focus off the gospel and our response to it. The gospel is what God has done for us. And in response, we love him and share his love with others. May you be an ambassador of the gospel today, an ambassador of peace and love, demonstrating his love to a watching world. He's where the joy is.
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0: of 78 by Thursday and Friday will be in the low to mid 80s. Let's look at your forecast. I'm staff forecast Chuck Brady from the Live Wire Weather Center. 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
13: From the Quick Stop Market Sports Desk. Tennessee baseball eliminated from the NCAA tournament over the weekend out of the Chapel Hill Regional in North Carolina. On Friday, they fell to East Carolina in 14 innings by a 7-3 score, and then followed that up losing to VCU 5-4 on Saturday. NASCAR Denny Hamlin took the checkered flag at the Nashville Speedway Sunday night, wins the Cracker Barrel 400. He started from pole position and then suffered a restart penalty that dropped him to the back of the field, but he raced his way back for the checkered, out-dueling Christopher Bell to the line by just 0.1 seconds. It was his second victory of the season. Chase Briscoe finished third. Major trade in the National Football League. The Cleveland Browns shipping Pro Bowl defensive end Myles Garrett to the Los Angeles Rams in exchange for Jared Verse, a first-round

0: draft pick and other draft considerations. Garrett was drafted in the league by the Browns in 2017, has 125.5 career sacks, and was the AP Defensive Player of the Year. 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
5: 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Today's quote was submitted by Nathan. Jacqueline Kennedy Onassis said, "One man can make a difference, and every man should try." Wow, what a great quote. Think about what one person can do. There's a movie called 12 Angry Men. It's an old black and white film that is filled with huge stars, and it was filmed primarily in one small room. It's about a jury trying to decide the fate of a person's life. If you ever wonder what the opinion of one person can do, just watch this movie. It's a masterclass on what a difference one person can make. There was a remake of the movie many years later, and if you want to watch that one instead, that's cool. The same concept, but the original just hits home for me. I think it's the black and white that makes it gritty and real. You can feel the heat in the room. You can sense the tension in every scene. 12 Angry Men is a great example of what one person can do. The motivation needed. This has been the Motivation Minute. I'm John Small. Thanks for listening. Your favorite motivational quotes can be submitted for upcoming programs at motivationminute.org.
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9: Well, as we head into Tuesday, here's what's in front of us today. First of all, we see a slight chance of rain. Most of that will happen in the late afternoon. Mostly today, it's cloudy. Might see a little bit of sunshine mixed in this afternoon. We'll get up to a high of 75, but then there is that 30 to 40% chance of showers with a possible thunderstorm again late in the afternoon. It clears up tonight, though. We'll get to a low of 53. Sunny and warm tomorrow with a high of 78. By Thursday and Friday, we'll be in the low to mid 80s. That's a look at your forecast. I'm staff forecast Chuck Brady from the Live Wire Weather Center. Count on it.
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17: Before this famous flavor arrived, ice cream was strictly smooth. 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Welcome to the National Day Spotlight for June 2nd.
18: We love the crunchy, pillowy texture of National Rocky Road Day. But the flavor's origin is actually the subject of a bitter California ice cream war. Legend states that in 1929, William Dreyer used his wife's sewing shears to cut up marshmallows and walnuts into chocolate ice cream, naming it Rocky Road to mirror the economic struggles of the Great Depression. However, Fenton's Creamery in Oakland claims they actually invented the mix first by chopping up a popular candy bar and blending it into their chocolate base. By breaking the rule that ice cream had to be perfectly smooth, Rocky Road single-handedly invented the chunk category, paving the way for every cookie dough and peanut butter cup flavor we enjoy today.
17: There are so many great flavors of ice cream that have chunks of stuff in them.
18: I do enjoy chunky ice cream, too.
17: Me, too, if there's coconut in
18: there. Yeah. So, see, there's a good reason to use women's sewing shears.
17: No, there's not. There are other scissors available that won't get you in the kind of trouble the sewing shears will. We're also celebrating National Rotisserie Chicken Day and National Bubba Day. I'm Alice Anderson.
18: And I'm Marlo Anderson with National Day Calendar, reminding you to celebrate every day.
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19: This is a Bloomberg Money Minute. Optimism surrounding AI's ongoing profit potential, a stronger-than-expected reading of U.S. manufacturing last month, and hope that recent snags in U.S.-Iran talks haven't derailed a peace plan help Wall Street's main indexes find new records. Whether we extend those gains today is partly in the hands of retailers. One is Dollar General, whose geographic ubiquity and pull with customers of lower incomes have turned it into something of an economic indicator. Analysts expect the ultra-discount chain to report a 2.1% increase in comparable sales for the just-finished quarter, roughly half the increase of the previous quarter, but still reflecting recently rising popularity among higher-income shoppers. Victoria's Secret is on tap to open its earnings books for last quarter also, and in addition to profit and sales, investors will want to know more about the company's strategy pivot announced last month, in which it's embracing a more unapologetic stance of sexy following years of gently playing it down. Andrew O'Day, Bloomberg Radio.
20: Now, the Success Journal. Here's Chris Whitting.
21: Al was a guy who cared about others. He knew that medical surgery can sometimes be traumatic. Even worse, all the unpleasant after effects from an operation can cause even more suffering. Surgeons had little choice. The anesthetics they used often turned patients into drug addicts. Being a chemist, Al decided to create a better anesthetic with fewer side effects. Sure enough, he did it. It was so good, it's still being used nearly 100 years later. In fact, you've probably been given Al Einhorn's creation while sitting in a dentist chair. To name the stuff, Al used the Latin word for new, Novo, calling his product Novocaine. It knocked out the competition. That top seller injected a fortune into Al's bank account. With the Success Journal, I'm Chris Whitting.
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2: Stand by for news.
3: President Trump says talks with Iran are continuing at a rapid pace. He made the comment in a Truth Social post on Monday, following reports that Iran was stepping away from talks. Iranian state media reported that Tehran was ending negotiations and planned to fully block the Strait of Hormuz due to ceasefire violations by the U.S. Acting Attorney General Todd Blanche will testify before the House later today. Tammy Trujillo has a preview.
4: His testimony before the House Appropriations Committee comes less than 24 hours after the Justice Department said it will abide by a court ruling that temporarily paused the Trump administration's so-called anti-weaponization fund. Blanche is expected to also be questioned about his department's handling of the Jeffrey Epstein files. I'm Tammy Trujillo.
3: And voters enter the polls in six states today for primaries for the U.S. House, Senate, and governor races. Voters head to the polls in Iowa, Montana, New Jersey, New Mexico, South Dakota, and California, where the race for governor and Los Angeles mayor have garnered plenty of national attention. I'm Mark Mayfield.
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5: 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I'm Daryl Moody reporting.
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11: 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Hi, it's Mike Austin with the Radio Dad Minute for today. Yesterday, we were talking with my friend Dr. John Braccio about the midlife crisis. He said that, you know, you can even be in your 30s and go through one of these things. 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And to find that out, get some help, man. If you're too proud for professional help, then ask your friends. And I don't mean your friends at the bar. I mean your friends that seem to be pretty well-adjusted. Also, make sure you're eating the right foods, get enough exercise, enough sleep. That's always a good thing. And yeah, maybe you need to turn more spiritual, a little more prayer, meditation. And the bottom line in the midlife crisis is don't make drastic changes before you objectively analyze the whole situation, get advice, and determine what needs to be done, not in a knee-jerk, radical way, but rationally thought out. 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I'm Mike Austin, the Radio Dad.
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4: Former NHL star Claude Lemieux's brain is being donated for research into long-term effects of repetitive brain injuries. That's according to his family, who says the brain is being sent to the Boston University CTE Center. Lemieux's death was announced last Thursday. Authorities later said he died by suicide. He played 21 seasons in the NHL and won 4 Stanley Cups with the Montreal Canadiens, New Jersey Devils, and Colorado Avalanche. Google is requesting approval from the federal government to release up to 32 million mosquitoes in California and Florida as part of its debug program. The initiative looks to stop bad bugs with good bugs by releasing hordes of sterile mosquitoes to eliminate the ones that carry disease. The CDC says mosquitoes are the deadliest animals in the world. Health update. I'm Sarah Lee Kessler.
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14: Many of us who work in front of the computer or put in long hours in a factory have the risk of developing repetitive strain injury. Dr. Zev Cohen of New York City says carpal tunnel syndrome is number one in this category.
15: The carpal tunnel is located in the bend of the wrist, and through that area goes the flexor tendons that move your wrist, the median nerve that supplies feeling to the wrist, as well as the carpal bones, the bones of your wrist that allow your wrist all the movement that it does. Any swelling or inflammation, anything that presses on that median nerve within the wrist is going to cause carpal tunnel syndrome. Pain or numbness to the first 3 fingers of the hand, the thumb and 2 fingers.
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19: Well, as we head into Tuesday, here's what's in front of us today. First of all, we see a slight chance of rain. Most of that will happen in the late afternoon. Mostly today, it's cloudy. Might see a little bit of sunshine mixed in this afternoon. We'll get up to a high of 75, but then there is that 30 to 40% chance of showers with a possible thunderstorm again late in the afternoon. It clears up tonight, though. We'll get to a low of 53. Sunny and warm tomorrow with a high of 78. By Thursday and Friday, we'll be in the low to mid 80s. That's a look at your forecast. I'm staff forecast Chuck Brady from the Live Wire Weather Center. Count on it.
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0: NFL, a major trade on Monday as the Cleveland Browns ship Pro Bowl defensive end Myles Garrett to the Los Angeles Rams. In exchange, the Browns get Jared Verse, a number one draft pick, and other draft considerations. Garrett, drafted by Cleveland in 2017, heads to Los Angeles with 125 career sacks. He's also the reigning Associated Press Defensive Player of the Year. Tennessee baseball saw its season come to an end over the weekend in the Chapel Hill Regional of the NCAA Tournament. They lost to East Carolina Friday to open up play 7-3 in 14 innings, then fell to VCU on Saturday 5-3, suffering their second and final loss of the year. The NASCAR Cup Series saw Denny Hamlin take the checkered flag for the Cracker Barrel 400 at the Nashville Speedway Sunday night, his second victory of the season. He started from pole position and then suffered a restart penalty that dropped him to the back of the field. But he worked his way back and then outdueled Christopher Bell to the line over the final four laps, winning by just 0.1 seconds. Chase Briscoe finished third. Get three 20-ounce Pepsi products for just $6. 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
1: 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I'm just a dad like you. 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
2: 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The ground won't dry out as quickly and taller grass requires less water. Next, check your garden hose connections for leaks and use a shutoff control so you only water exactly where it's needed. Also, do your watering early in the morning when evaporation rates are low. For gardens, a generous layer of mulch will help the soil retain moisture. And if you have downspouts, consider buying a rain barrel to catch roof runoff for use in the landscape. I'm Danny Lifford with Tips for Today's Homeowner.

0: soldiers to wield the sword of the Lord and Gideon. Amen. Reverend Samuel Doak, 1780. This is how Doak's prayer ended when he rallied the Overmountain men at Sycamore Shoals to march over the mountain in search of Major Ferguson's army. When the Declaration of Independence was being crafted a few years earlier, Doak was finishing college, and in 1778, he headed south out of Virginia to be a circuit rider preacher. As he rode into Sullivan County, he quickly realized the frontier people were hungry for the good news. With his horse as his pulpit and the trees as a sanctuary, Samuel Doak delivered the first Presbyterian sermon west of the Appalachians. He went on to found several Presbyterian churches, as well as the first college in what would become Tennessee. Happy 250, America.
1: 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The airline says the move will deliver faster, lower latency in-flight Wi-Fi as competition intensifies among carriers to improve onboard connectivity. Zillow found 29 major metro areas where a typical single-family starter home is still priced below what a median-income household can afford. Birmingham, Pittsburgh, and Detroit topped the list, with starter homes costing roughly 55 to 60% less than the maximum affordable price for local buyers. At the gas station, if you lift the pump nozzle and a metal screw is in the cradle, watch out. It's the latest scam. The screw prevents the nozzle from making contact to end the transaction. After you leave, the scammer fills multiple containers charged to you. 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
3: Well, as we head into Tuesday, here's what's in front of us today. First of all, we see a slight chance of rain. Most of that will happen in the late afternoon. Mostly today, it's cloudy. Might see a little bit of sunshine mixed in this afternoon. We'll get up to a high of 75, but then there is that 30 to 40% chance of showers with a possible thunderstorm again late in the afternoon. It clears up tonight, though. We'll get to a low of 53. Sunny and warm tomorrow with a high of 78. By Thursday and Friday, we'll be in the low to mid 80s. Let's look at your forecast. I'm staff forecast Chuck Brady from the Live Wire Weather Center. Count on it.
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5: This is a Bloomberg Money Minute. Terrible winter weather at the start of the year got U.S. auto sales off to a pretty weak start in 2026. Industry watchers think we are still feeling the effects of a rebound from that weak start. Several automakers released their U.S. sales for May, with Bloomberg Economics forecasting a slight increase from April's total, reflecting overall economic growth this quarter. But sales patterns show affordability remains a constraint in the new car market, with shoppers showing a clear preference for used cars. The first of four straight mornings of U.S. job market news begins this morning with the Labor Department's April measure of job openings. Economists think we will see an increase following March's surprise plunge. They also think we'll see a stronger willingness to hire by small businesses than by large ones. Consumers have reported the job market marginally improved during the month, with job seekers having a bit of an easier time getting offered work. Andrew O'Day, Bloomberg Radio.
6: 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The higher the ball spin rate, the higher its trajectory and the more susceptible it is to the wind. To decrease the spin, play the ball slightly behind its normal position with your weight favoring your left side. Take at least one more club, you hear me? And make a three-quarter length backswing, swinging at a nice, easy tempo. Match your swing shape to the trajectory you want to hit the shot. Many golfers try and hit a knockdown shot, for example, with a steep swing hitting down on the ball, which creates more backspin. 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To keep the ball low, swing into the lower rung. So remember, reduce the ball spin rate to keep it down in the wind. 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
13: the Office of National Drug Control Policy, ONDCP, and the Centers for Disease Control and Prevention, CDC, of the U.S. Department of Health and Human Services, HHS, as part of a financial assistance award funded by ONDCP. The contents are those of the author and do not necessarily represent the official views of nor an endorsement by ONDCP, CDC, HHS, or the U.S. government.
14: 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The FunFest Sunset Concert Series is back for 2026. Jeremy Camp kicks it off on Thursday, July 23rd. 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I'm Lisa Rutman.
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23: Hello, ladies and gentlemen, I'm Wink Martindale. Can you top this?
17: 2006, Wink Martindale, 71, gets star number 2313 on the Hollywood Walk of Fame near Roosevelt Hotel. While Wink was primarily known for hosting over a dozen TV game shows, he started his career as a radio DJ and recorded several records for Dot Records and other labels, including this minor hit, Black.

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6: It's 5 o'clock.
7: President Trump says peace talks are continuing with Iran at a rapid pace. He made the comment in a Truth Social post yesterday, following reports that Iran was stepping away from talks. Iranian state media reported Tehran was ending negotiations and planned to fully block the Strait of Hormuz due to ceasefire violations by the U.S. When asked by NBC News about the reports on Monday, Trump said, "I think we've been talking too much if you want to know the truth." Over the weekend, U.S. Central Command said it targeted Iranian military sites. The man who led President Trump's immigration crackdown, former CBP Commander-at-Large Gregory Bovino, took a shot at new DHS Secretary Mark Wayne Mullen, saying he's putting federal agents' lives at risk by not allowing them to use tear gas. The secretary shot back yesterday at an event in Dallas.
8: I never met the guy. No, he's irrelevant to me. I don't know who he is.
7: Bovino, who is now retired, has been accused of targeting protesters in Chicago and Minneapolis with tear gas. On social media, he also tore into President Trump's inner circle, accusing them of backing down on immigration enforcement. Primary elections will take place in 6 states today for the U.S. House, Senate, and governor races. Details from Lisa Carton.
9: Voters head to the polls in Iowa, Montana, New Jersey, New Mexico, South Dakota, and California, where the race for Los Angeles mayor and governor have garnered plenty of national attention. Democrat Javier Becerra held a campaign rally in Long Beach over the weekend where he touted his experience.
10: I am not learning this job on day one. I have done this job.
9: Two Republicans in California have made some inroads in the reliably blue state. Fox News contributor Steve Hilton for governor and reality TV star Spencer Pratt for mayor. I'm Lisa Carton.
7: And the two top teams in the NHL are ready to battle for Lord Stanley. The Carolina Hurricanes host the Vegas Golden Knights for Game 1 of the Stanley Cup Final on Tuesday in Raleigh. I'm Mark Neufeld.
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7: Secretary of State Marco Rubio will testify before both the House and Senate today. Tammy Trujillo has a preview.
19: Rubio goes before two different committees to testify in his department's 2027 budget request as peace talks with Iran remain at a standstill. Rubio will also face questions about U.S. efforts to bring political and economic change to Cuba. As the son of Cuban immigrants, Rubio has referred to the communist-run island nation as a failed state. I'm Tammy Trujillo.
7: The Utah judge overseeing the case involving Charlie Kirk's accused murderer is denying a defense request to close an upcoming hearing to the media. On Monday, the judge ruled again in favor of the right of public and media access to court proceedings. Tyler Robinson stands accused of fatally shooting the conservative activist back in September during a Turning Point USA event at Utah Valley University. Prosecutors have said they will seek the death penalty. Artificial intelligence company Anthropic has filed for a proposed initial public offering. Ira Spitzer reports.
20: In a blog post, Anthropic announced it had confidentially filed IPO paperwork with the SEC, saying the timing of its offering will depend on market conditions and other factors. The company was founded in 2021 by Dario Amodei, a former OpenAI researcher who now serves as CEO. Anthropic recently closed a funding round that pushed its valuation to nearly $900 billion, surpassing the ChatGPT maker OpenAI for the first time. The AI boom has sparked enormous excitement on Wall Street, with several high-profile IPOs in the pipeline. OpenAI is also planning to go public, as is Elon Musk's SpaceX, whose debut is expected later this month. Iris Bitzer, San Francisco.
7: And the Chicago Bears might be moving out of Chicago to Indiana. On Friday, Illinois lawmakers were unable to pass a bill aimed at keeping the Bears in the state after months of stalled negotiations over tax credits for a new stadium. The team says it's seriously considering a plan to move to Hammond, Indiana. I'm Mark Mayfield.
6: 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But the cost of waiting may be greater than many people realize. While mortgage rates have moved lower earlier this year, they've also bounced back quickly, showing how difficult it is to predict the market. And even if rates decline modestly, lower borrowing costs tend to bring more buyers off the sidelines, increasing competition and putting upward pressure on home prices again. That's one reason many economists don't expect a return to the ultra-low 3% mortgage rates seen during the pandemic years. Historically, today's mortgage rates are actually much closer to normal ranges. For buyers who are financially stable and planning to stay in a home for at least 5 years, today's slower market may offer opportunities to negotiate on price, repairs, or seller concessions without facing bidding wars. And there's another factor to consider. Buyers who purchase now may eventually have the option to refinance if rates do fall later. But renters waiting indefinitely for the perfect moment risk rising rents, higher competition, and missed years of building home equity. For more, check out Bankrate. I'm Stephen Cates.
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24: What do combat veterans, assault survivors, and stroke victims have in common? They can all develop post-traumatic stress disorder, according to Dr. Donald Edmondson from the Columbia University Medical Center in New York.
25: Life-threatening illness can cause post-traumatic stress disorder, like cancer, heart attacks, and now with this latest study, stroke.
24: He also found that age makes a difference.
25: The younger an individual is when they experience a life-threatening medical event, the more likely they are to develop PTSD.
24: And there may be other factors as well.
25: We found that the extent to which the emergency department in which they're treated is overcrowded influences the number of PTSD symptoms they report a month later.
24: Dr. Edmondson says post-traumatic stress disorder often goes undiagnosed, but he's hopeful that screenings for it will increase as doctors learn how common it can be. With Checkup on Health, I'm Chris Whitting.
26: Man, I love this place. I've been surfing here since I was a kid. 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
28: 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Ephesians 6-2 says, honor your father and mother, which is the first commandment with promise. Ephesians 6-2. 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And then it speaks of a sure reward, as the fifth commandment tells of having a long life. On 6-2, let us remember Ephesians 6-2 and honor our parents.
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1: Good Tuesday morning, Tri-Cities. Today will be partly cloudy with an afternoon shower. The daytime high, 72 degrees. Clear skies tonight with an overnight low of 49. Wednesday, sunshine and 77 degrees for the afternoon high. Clear skies with an overnight low Wednesday at 52 degrees. For Thursday, sunshine and 82 for the daytime high. Starry skies Thursday night and 53 degrees for the overnight low. Friday, clouds and sunshine, 84 degrees for the daytime high. 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

0: 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Here we go!
1: In January of 1876, Unicoi County was carved out of Washington and Carter counties. The county court was organized at the Old Baptist Church that had been established in 1822 on North Indian Creek. The commissioners decided the centrally located place, known as Longmire Post Office, would be the county seat. The town was laid out in March of 1876 on 30 acres that belonged to David Irvin, who donated half of the lots to the county and reserved the remainder for his own use, a donation of 5 acres by William Love and 2 acres by Lieutenant Guthridge Garland was also made to the county. The name of the town was at first Vanderbilt, but the legislature of 1879 changed it to Irvin in honor of its main benefactor. It wasn't long before a postal error officially recorded it as Irwin, and the rest is history. For the centennial in 1975, the motto on the new seal of Unicoi County became the Valley Beautiful.
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5: As we create kind of digital twins of landscapes and of water and of vegetation and of cities and of people moving around, we can think about the world as a geospatially referenced form so that we can catalog authoritative sources and bring them together to solve problems.
4: Since the 1960s, Jack Dangermond has been working to bring geographic information into the digital realm.
5: My big vision is that we will wire up the whole planet so we have a real-time digital twin of everything.
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6: From the Quick Stop Market Sports Desk. Tennessee baseball eliminated from the NCAA tournament over the weekend out of the Chapel Hill Regional in North Carolina. On Friday, they fell to East Carolina in 14 innings by a 7-3 score, and then followed that up losing to VCU 5-4 on Saturday. NASCAR Denny Hamlin took the checkered flag at the Nashville Speedway Sunday night, wins the Cracker Barrel 400. He started from pole position and then suffered a restart penalty that dropped him to the back of the field. But he raced his way back for the checkered, out-dueling Christopher Bell to the line by just 0.1 seconds. It was his second victory of the season. Chase Briscoe finished third. Major trade in the National Football League. The Cleveland Browns shipping Pro Bowl defensive end Myles Garrett to the Los Angeles Rams in exchange for Jared Verse, a first-round draft pick, and other draft considerations. Garrett was drafted in the league by the Browns in 2017, has 125.5 career sacks, and was the AP Defensive Player of the Year. Any size fountain drink for 99 cents with any purchase using Quick Stop Rewards. 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

0: name's A. Brown here from the Daily Note, and every day I'll share a story, an observation, or a joke about American media, culture, or society. 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Gotta love it. It's the Daily Note with James A. Brown. 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
4: Hello, I'm Jerry Stewart, and this is One Moment in America. It was 1890 when the first real skyscraper was built. But with all those floors, how did a person get to the top? Listen to this story. In 1852, Elisha Otis invented the first passenger elevator. It was designed in such a way that if the rope holding the elevator ever broke, a safety spring would automatically stop the fall. Otis assured everyone that it was completely safe, but the American public doubted him. So, in 1854, Otis gave a live demonstration, but the onlookers still doubted him. So, without notice, before anyone could stop him, while high in the air, Otis pulled out a knife and cut the elevator rope. What happened? The safety system worked. And that day, the elevator was born. I'm Jerry Stewart, and that was One Moment in America.
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9: Good Tuesday morning, Tri-Cities. Today will be partly cloudy with an afternoon shower. The daytime high, 72 degrees. Clear skies tonight with an overnight low of 49. Wednesday, sunshine and 77 degrees for the afternoon high. Clear skies with an overnight low Wednesday at 52 degrees. For Thursday, sunshine and 82 for the daytime high. Starry skies Thursday night and 53 degrees for the overnight low. Friday, clouds and sunshine, 84 degrees for the daytime high. 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
14: This is a Bloomberg Money Minute. Amid all the talk of AI replacing workers is another conversation about whether AI tools can do human jobs just as well. When it comes to journalism, well,
15: they're not right now where they need to be.
14: Veteran broadcast journalist Campbell Brown is CEO of Forum AI, which has wrapped up a study of the four big bots, ChatGPT, Google Gemini, Anthropic's Claude, and xAI's Grok, covering election-related news.
15: About a third of the questions we asked on election-related questions had factual errors in them.
14: That's in part because bot sources included conspiracy theorists and overseas propaganda. Another metric was even worse.
15: Claude and Gemini gave left-leaning answers on election-related questions 100% of the time, ChatGPT 95% of the time.
14: There's some balance. Grok gave right-leaning answers 85% of the time. Either way,
15: you were by no means getting a straight-up answer or a balanced perspective.
14: Brown hopes more evaluations like this one can help make more trustworthy products. 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
10: The following is from Dr. Schumacher and Associates Audiologists. Are you aware that hearing loss has been linked to dementia, depression, social isolation, and more frequent hospitalizations? Approximately 12% of the U.S. population, or 38 million Americans, have significant hearing loss. In addition, 50 million in the U.S. experience tinnitus, which can be debilitating. People with hearing loss tend to wait 7 years before seeking professional help. Of those individuals who would benefit from hearing aids, only 20% actually use them. Present-day hearing aids are much better than those just a few years ago. In fact, many of the new hearing aids have the capability of being adjusted by cell phones and also allowing phone calls to be answered directly through the hearing aids. If you think you have a hearing loss or have older hearing aids, contact Dr. Schumacher and Associates Audiologists at 717-HEAR or 928-5771. That's 717-HEAR or 928-5771.
16: Hi, I'm Pimitha Stewart-Clark, and this is Wedding Planning with Pim. Las Vegas and eloping are synonymous for good reason. Getting married in Vegas is easy, fast, and stress-free. It can also be incredibly tacky, but that's half the attraction. Couples head to the desert and hire Elvis to pronounce the vows. But hey, there are four practical reasons to consider Las Vegas. First, a wedding can cost under $200, or if you want something special. Second, it really couldn't get any easier. One phone call and the limo picks you up, assuming you have to leave your hotel. Third, there's no red tape. You can get married with no waiting period, no blood test, and the license office is open 365 days a year. And fourth, Vegas rocks around the clock with gambling, big name shows, even fun activities for kids. Whatever else you can say about Vegas, it's not boring. Vegas weddings first became popular and achieved notoriety in the decades before no-fault divorce and before churches developed a more tolerant position on second marriages. In those pre-Elvis days, Nevada was the only state where quickie divorces and weddings were possible. Vegas lost that legal monopoly in recent decades, and now it's almost as easy to get married in any of the other 49 states. But the mystique of a Vegas wedding still holds. I don't have a love note, instead, a bit of trivia. Do you know what famous actor was married 8 times to 8 different women in Las Vegas? Mickey Rooney.
17: 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I've been surfing here since I was a kid. Now, seeing my grandson out on the water, it means everything to me. Watching him and taking in the blue waves, the sea breeze, the blurry horizon.
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14: This is a Bloomberg Money Minute. Big rigs that can drive themselves are ready for prime time, but regulators are not. That's according to the CEO of newly public company FedEx Freight, the trucking business spun off from FedEx. The CEO tells the Wall Street Journal that after 2 years of testing, autonomous capability can drive tractor trailers from the loading yard to the interstate to the next facility, and says the biggest hurdle to getting those trucks on the road now is not technological, but regulatory. Hewlett-Packard Enterprise, which spun off its PC business a decade ago, has worked in the servers, networking, and consulting businesses, and it's perfectly positioned for the AI revolution. Massive growth in demand for the company's servers and networking tied to AI applications has prompted the company to hike its forecast, now predicting sales will jump as much as a third this year and another 10% next year. Stock in Hewlett-Packard Enterprise has rallied in extended trading. Andrew O'Day, Bloomberg Radio.
19: 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When playing into the wind, try and reduce the ball's spin as much as possible to create a lower, more penetrating ball flight. The higher the ball's spin rate, the higher its trajectory and the more susceptible it is to the wind. To decrease the spin, play the ball slightly behind its normal position with your weight favoring your left side. Take at least one more club, you hear me? And make a three-quarter length backswing, swinging at a nice, easy tempo. Match your swing shape to the trajectory you want to hit the shot. Many golfers try and hit a knockdown shot, for example, with a steep swing hitting down on the ball, which creates more backspin. Imagine a ladder in front of you. Try and swing through the rung of the ladder you'd like to hit your ball through. To keep the ball low, swing into the lower rung. So remember, reduce the ball spin rate to keep it down in the wind. For the Golf Minute, I'm Dennis Silvers.
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7: A new chief of the U.S. Border Patrol has been named. U.S. Customs and Border Protection says Rosario Pete Vasquez will take over the role after Mike Banks stepped down last month. Banks had served in the role since the start of President Trump's second term last year. In a release, Vasquez called his appointment the honor of a lifetime. Some 1 in 5 young adults are using AI chatbots for mental health advice. Here's Tammy Trujillo.
8: That's according to new findings from the research institute RAND. The group survey, done back in November, showed 19% of respondents say they use the chatbots for advice. That's up from about 13% from a poll done early in 2025. The vast majority of respondents also described the advice as helpful. This comes as some AI companies are facing lawsuits from parents alleging that their children's mental health struggles were negatively impacted by chatbots. I'm Tammy Trujillo.
7: And 7 people, including a gunman, are dead after a string of shootings in Iowa. I'm Mark Mayfield.
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9: 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I'm Daryl Moody, reporting.
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14: 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I'm Mike Austin, the Radio Dad.
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16: Mitch Anthony here with today's Daily Dose. Albert Einstein, as great as a philosopher as he was as a scientist, once said, "The value of a man should be seen in what he gives and not in what he is able to receive." Have you discovered the thrill of giving? I mean of really giving. Taking time and/or resource that belongs to you and that you could justify in giving to yourself, and just plain giving that time and resource to a person or cause that needs it more. The benefits are incalculable. I want to focus on what it does for you, the giver. It gives you a profound sense of purpose in your life. It brings true joy to your heart. It teaches the importance of people and the futility of materialism. 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
18: Good Tuesday morning, Tri-Cities. Today will be partly cloudy with an afternoon shower. The daytime high, 72 degrees. Clear skies tonight with an overnight low of 49. Wednesday, sunshine and 77 degrees for the afternoon high. Clear skies with an overnight low Wednesday at 52 degrees. For Thursday, sunshine and 82 for the daytime high. Starry skies Thursday night and 53 degrees for the overnight low. Friday, clouds and sunshine, 84 degrees for the daytime high. 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
22: 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Now on with the show. This is the Daily Note from JamesABrown.net. In 2015, a group of technologists invested $1 billion in a company because they thought the technology was too important to be owned by people trying to profit from it. So they built OpenAI to be just that, open, as they deliberately tried to avoid a profit motive. That same company, and some of those same leaders, now of ChatGPT fame, is expected to go public with a valuation of around $1 trillion. Life comes at you fast, and it's a fascinating story as old as time itself. Once you build something really big, the gravity and ambition and sheer scale of the thing takes over, and your sycophants can justify any decision you make, right or wrong, or contradictory of the whole idea itself. On that note, I'm James A. Brown, and as always, be well.
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27: This is The Making of America from the Jefferson Media Group. On August 6, 1945, an atomic weapon was dropped on Hiroshima, Japan, in hopes of ending World War II. However, few are aware, for days prior to the bombing, American pilots dropped leaflets over the city, warning the people to leave. "Read this carefully as it will save your life," it read. "We are in the possession of the most destructive explosive ever devised by man." And then it urged them to evacuate their city. Even though over 100,000 people lost their lives in Hiroshima, the Empire of Japan still refused to surrender. It took a second bombing on Nagasaki before the Emperor himself ordered the surrender over the objections of his military leaders. This has been The Making of America. I'm Michael Emerson, and you can visit us at jeffersonmediagroup.com.
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0: NFL, a major trade on Monday as the Cleveland Browns ship Pro Bowl defensive end Myles Garrett to the Los Angeles Rams. In exchange, the Browns get Jared Verse, a number one draft pick, and other draft considerations. Garrett, drafted by Cleveland in 2017, heads to Los Angeles with 125 career sacks. He's also the reigning Associated Press Defensive Player of the Year. Tennessee baseball saw its season come to an end over the weekend in the Chapel Hill Regional of the NCAA Tournament. They lost to East Carolina Friday to open up play 7-3. In 14 innings, then fell to VCU on Saturday 5-3, suffering their second and final loss of the year. The NASCAR Cup Series saw Denny Hamlin take the checkered flag for the Cracker Barrel 400 at the Nashville Speedway Sunday night, his second victory of the season. He started from pole position and then suffered a restart penalty that dropped him to the back of the field, but he worked his way back and then out-dueled Christopher Bell to the line over the final four laps, winning by just 0.1 seconds. Chase Briscoe finished third. Get three 20-ounce Pepsi products for just $6. 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
3: No one is as deaf as the man or woman who will not listen. That's in the book of Proverbs. Stephen Covey explained that most people do not listen with intent to understand. They listen with the intent to reply. How often do you find yourself doing that? Most intelligent people want to listen, but their mind is simply too active. It's like too many tabs open on the computer, too many thoughts competing. Will Rogers said we should never miss a good chance to shut up and listen. In today's world, with people spending so much time watching short videos, scrolling on their phone, it's becoming more difficult to focus upon more than a few words. This can cause problems in marriages, with children, and at work. You must retrain your brain. The more society transforms into an abbreviated world, the less all of us will be heard.
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8: The first permanent settlements in what would become East Tennessee were the Watauga, Carter's Valley, Holston, and Nolichucky. The Nolichucky settlement was started in 1771 by Jacob Brown and a group of regulators when they set up tents on the riverbank. From this location, he conducted trade with the Cherokee. In 1772, he leased attractive ground from the Cherokee. They had always been friendly toward Brown, and legend has it that he was hunting with a chief one night, and the chief had a dream that Jacob gave him a gun and a dog. Indian custom said the dream must be fulfilled, so Brown gave him a gun and a dog. Jacob fabricated his own dream, in which the chief gave him a large tract of land. The chief agreed and decided there would be no more dreams. Happy 250, America.
28: Americans are feeling more pessimistic about the economy than at any point in more than seven decades, according to the University of Michigan's latest survey of consumers. The university's closely watched index of consumer sentiment dropped to 44.8 in May, a record low. Krispy Kreme has agreed to a proposed $1.6 million settlement tied to a 2024 data breach that exposed sensitive personal information. Eligible consumers can file claims for up to $3,500 in documented losses or receive an estimated $75 cash payment without documentation. The FBI warns that cyber criminals are increasingly targeting Microsoft 365 users with sophisticated phishing scams. The scam uses a tool called Kali 365 to steal account access tokens. I'm Mark Huffman. Learn more at consumeraffairs.com.
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9: Good Tuesday morning, Tri-Cities. Today will be partly cloudy with an afternoon shower. The daytime high, 72 degrees. Clear skies tonight with an overnight low of 49. Wednesday, sunshine and 77 degrees for the afternoon high. Clear skies with an overnight low Wednesday at 52 degrees. For Thursday, sunshine and 82 for the daytime high. Starry skies Thursday night and 53 degrees for the overnight low. Friday, clouds and sunshine, 84 degrees for the daytime high. 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
12: This is a Bloomberg Money Minute. Optimism surrounding AI's ongoing profit potential, a stronger-than-expected reading of U.S. manufacturing last month, and hope that recent snags in U.S.-Iran talks haven't derailed a peace plan help Wall Street's main indexes find new records. Whether we extend those gains today is partly in the hands of retailers. One is Dollar General, whose geographic ubiquity and pull with customers of lower incomes have turned it into something of an economic indicator. Analysts expect the ultra-discount chain to report a 2.1% increase in comparable sales for the just-finished quarter, roughly half the increase of the previous quarter, but still reflecting recently rising popularity among higher-income shoppers. Victoria's Secret is on tap to open its earnings books for last quarter also, and in addition to profit and sales, investors will want to know more about the company's strategy pivot announced last month, in which it's embracing a more unapologetic stance of sexy following years of gently playing it down. Andrew O'Day, Bloomberg Radio.
13: A better life with Dr. Sanjay Gupta.
14: How often do you stop to wonder whether you should share something that's revealing, maybe even embarrassing, with a partner, a friend, or even your boss? In her new book called Revealing, The Underrated Power of Oversharing, behavioral scientist Leslie John says doing just that can help you deepen relationships that are vital to your life. We need people to trust us in order to get things like love, friendship, and career success. That's what she told us. When you make yourself vulnerable by revealing something sensitive, it does make other people trust you. In turn, when you ask someone to reveal something about themselves, showing that interest will generally lead someone to like you more. Why? Because people like to be asked about themselves, she says. It also signals that they are discriminating and choosy, but in a good way. I'm Dr. Sanjay Gupta, helping you live a better life.
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18: 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Jeremy Camp kicks it off on Thursday, July 23rd. 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
21: Brooklyn may have found a new blueprint for urban housing. A luxury apartment complex called the Riveree is using geothermal wells drilled hundreds of feet underground to heat and cool the building using the Earth's natural temperatures. The system reportedly reduces emissions while lowering long-term energy demand in one of America's densest cities. The Wall Street Journal reports the progress is now considered the largest residential geothermal development in New York State. Supporters say systems like this could eventually reshape how large buildings manage energy consumption as cities search for cleaner, more resilient infrastructure solutions. I'm Ken Chester.
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6: Primary elections take place in 6 states today for U.S. House, Senate, and governor races. Voters are headed to the polls in Iowa, Montana, New Jersey, New Mexico, South Dakota, and California, where the race for governor and mayor of Los Angeles has got national attention, especially after some apparent inroads made by two Republicans, Fox News contributor Steve Hilton for the post of governor, and reality TV star Spencer Pratt, who's running for L.A. mayor. In New Jersey, all 12 congressional seats are at stake, as we hear from Sarah Lee Kessler.
7: One closely watched race is the 2nd District in South Jersey, where 4 Democrats are vying for a chance to unseat GOP Congressman Jeff Van Drew this fall. In North Jersey's 8th CD, incumbent Congressman Robert Menendez Jr. is facing a Democratic primary challenge by Musab Ali, who ran unsuccessfully for Jersey City Mayor last year. Voting is from 6 a.m. to 8 p.m. I'm Sarah Lee Kessler.
6: President Trump says peace talks are continuing with Iran at a rapid pace, posting that to social media Monday after reports that Iran was stepping away from talks. Iranian state media said Tehran was ending negotiations and planned to fully block the Strait of Hormuz due to ceasefire violations by the U.S. U.S. Central Command said over the weekend it had targeted Iranian military sites. Carnival Cruise Lines is giving limited information on a data breach it experienced in April. They say an unauthorized actor gained access to a limited portions of the company's IT system, but didn't specify about the extent of the breach. A company filing shows more than 5.9 million people were affected. The NBA Finals tip off this week. Victor Wembanyama and the Spurs square off against Jalen Brunson's Knicks in Game 1 from San Antonio on Wednesday. It's a rematch of the 1999 Finals, which ended with San Antonio dominating New York in 5 games. I'm Scott Carr.
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6: The Chicago Bears might be moving to Indiana. Illinois lawmakers were not able to pass a bill last Friday aimed at keeping the Bears in the state after months of stalled negotiations over tax credits for a new stadium. Governor J.B. Pritzker discussed the team's possible departure yesterday.
13: The reality is I wasn't willing to give up billions of dollars of taxpayer money in order to give it to a billionaire-owned family or team.
6: The Bears owners say they're seriously considering a plan now to move to Hammond, Indiana, after that state offered the team a $1 billion tax package toward a new domed stadium. The judge in Utah overseeing the case involving Charlie Kirk's accused murderer is denying a defense request to close an upcoming hearing to the media. Mark Mayfield has that.
14: On Monday, the judge in Provo ruled again in favor of the right of public and media access to court proceedings. The judge also set another preliminary hearing for June 12th to discuss accusations by Tyler Robinson. Robinson's defense team that prosecutors violated the court's pretrial publicity gag order by talking to the media. Robinson appeared at the hearing virtually. He's accused of fatally shooting the conservative activist in September at Utah Valley University. I'm Mark Neufeld.
6: Markets ended the month of May at record highs. Whether they stay there will depend a lot on the job sector. As we hear from Daria Albinger, we learn more about that this week.
3: We'll get several key reads on hiring heading up to Friday's employment numbers for last month. They start with the Labor Department's report on post-job openings. Next is ADP's monthly hiring survey on Wednesday. And on Thursday, we get the weekly jobless claims report. I'm Daria Albinger.
5: Till then.
6: The HBO drama series Euphoria has officially come to an end. Creator Sam Levinson on the New York Times podcast saying the series had officially come to an end with season 3. Levinson defending the show's ending, calling it honest. Zendaya, who starred on the show since it premiered in 2019, also reflected on her journey in an emotional goodbye on set in the behind-the-scenes debrief. I'm Scott Carr.
15: Workers at the Hard Rock Hotel and Casino in Bristol, Virginia, have voted to form a union, aiming for collective bargaining. Teamsters Local 519 confirmed that the primary goal is to secure a contract, providing clear rules and conditions for employees. The Washington County Federated Republican Women in Jonesboro hosted a meeting to spotlight Tennessee's GOP gubernatorial candidates. During Monday's meeting, Knox County Mayor Glenn Jacobs, representing U.S. Senator Marsha Blackburn, told attendees that Blackburn was one of the driving forces for stopping income tax in Tennessee. The three candidates on the Republican ballot are U.S. Senator Marsha Blackburn, Congressman John Rose, and State Representative Bonnie Fritz. I'm Lisa Ruckman.
16: Conquerors are made of different stuff. When the waves come crashing down, they beg for more. When the drop-off sinks beneath them, they grit their teeth and dive headfirst. And when others quiver, conquerors stare thrills in the face with steely eyes of determination. Soaky Mountain Water Park, Sevierville, Tennessee. 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
17: Says Tennessee News, I'm Carlin Cochran. In Nashville, Metro Council meets tonight to begin discussions on Mayor Freddie O'Connell's proposed budget, which includes cutting Nashville's grocery tax by a half cent. City officials say the move would save the average family of four about $72 a year, but reduce Metro revenue by roughly $9 million. To offset the loss, departments have been asking to trim budgets by up to 1.5%. The final budget must be approved by June 30th. Governor Bill Lee has signed a new law allowing religious organizations and faith-based colleges to operate public charter schools in Tennessee. Supporters say the measure aligns state law with recent U.S. Supreme Court rulings protecting religious freedom. The legislation requires charter school curriculum to remain non-sectarian. Democrats argue public tax dollars should not support religious entities. The new law is taking effect immediately.
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17: 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The promotion coincides with the 2026 Summer Reading Challenge. 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
22: Hey, Bible readers, I'm Tara Lee Cobble, and I'm your host for The God Shot. The saying is trustworthy, and I want you to insist on these things so that those who have believed in God may be careful to devote themselves to good works. These things are excellent and profitable for people. Titus 3:8. When the Apostle Paul wrote this letter to a young pastor named Titus, his church was struggling with a lot of the same things most of the churches were in the first century. There were lots of false teachers leading people astray. Even though this happened 2,000 years ago, we still have these problems today. and we'd do well to listen to Paul's words. Believe in God, devote yourself to good works. It will benefit you and everyone around you as you demonstrate God and His love to a watching world. No matter what lies or darkness your day holds, it is no threat to His light. He's where the joy is.
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4: Good Tuesday morning, Tri-Cities. Today will be partly cloudy with an afternoon shower. The daytime high, 72 degrees. Clear skies tonight with an overnight low of 49. Wednesday, sunshine and 77 degrees for the afternoon high. Clear skies with an overnight low Wednesday at 52 degrees. For Thursday, sunshine and 82 for the daytime high. Starry skies Thursday night and 53 degrees for the overnight low. Friday, clouds and sunshine, 84 degrees for the daytime high. 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
6: This is episode number 1,000, believe it or not. We've been doing this for over 3 years. And because we're at episode 1,000, we thought it would be a great time to go back to the beginning and talk about some of those things again, because you probably missed it. So this week, we're going to talk about one of the beginning questions that we ask when we're talking about entrepreneurship and business. How do you get rich? What do the statistics say? What do other people do, and what works out well? We're going to answer that all this week. I'll tell you about one of the easiest but most problematic ways to get rich right after this.
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6: Of course, the easiest way is to inherit money, but the problem is you don't control that plan. You don't control whether your family has money. You don't control when the people die. You don't control how much they leave. When you don't control anything, you are actually 100% at the whim of someone else, and that never ends up well.
9: From the Quick Stop Market Sports Desk, I'm Matt Pauley. ETSU men's basketball coach Brooke Savage has officially added Dwight Perry to his coaching staff. He comes to ETSU after most recently serving as the head coach at Wofford. He led them from 2022 through the 2025 season. During his time as the head coach of the Terriers, he led them to a 2025 SoCon Tournament Championship, their first since 2019, and also an NCAA Tournament appearance against Tennessee. He is a 2010 graduate of the University of Kentucky. The Tennessee run in the NCAA baseball tournament came to an end over the weekend, and now a number of Tennessee baseball players going into the transfer portal. That includes Ariel Antigua, Chris Newstrom, Hunter High, Braden Krenzel, Ethan Moore, Finley Bates, and also Evan Hankins. As far as the SEC teams that are still alive in the NCAA baseball tournament, Ole Miss and Auburn are going to play a super regional against each other. Oklahoma is going to play against Kansas, Texas against Oregon, and Mississippi State will match up against Georgia. Any size fountain drink for 99 cents with any purchase using Quick Stop Rewards. 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
10: 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What do you say we chat about stuff that matters? Be the guy your family needs. I'm not going to get all preachy on you. I'm not going to make you feel guilty. I'm not Reverend Mike. I'm not Dr. Mike. I'm just a dad like you. Moms like the show too. Let's get dadly with Radio Dad with Mike Austin.

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3: 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Today's quote was submitted by Tom. Tina Fey said, "You can't be that kid standing at the top of the water slide overthinking it. You have to go down the chute." Cool quote. I said something similar to a friend who asked me for advice when he was starting a business. At that point in my life, I had started a few businesses and we were just starting another. This friend was asking for advice and I told him, test the waters, then jump in. I shared the story of the first time I was allowed to go to the big swimming pool. In my hometown, there was a swimming pool for little kids and a regular pool that was separated by a chain link fence. The first time my mom let us go to the big pool, I ran directly to the high dive. I climbed the huge ladder. I walked to the end and I jumped in. Then I swam over to the side and I did it again about 100 times. 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Don't stand there and overthink. The motivation needed. This has been the Motivation Minute. I'm John Small. Thanks for listening. Your favorite motivational quotes can be submitted for upcoming programs at motivationminute.org.
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5: 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The contents are those of the author and do not necessarily represent the official views of nor an endorsement by ONDCP, CDC, HHS, or the U.S. government.
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7: Good Tuesday morning, Tri-Cities. Today will be partly cloudy with an afternoon shower. The daytime high, 72 degrees. Clear skies tonight with an overnight low of 49. Wednesday, sunshine and 77 degrees for the afternoon high. Clear skies with an overnight low Wednesday at 52 degrees. For Thursday, sunshine and 82 for the daytime high. Starry skies Thursday night and 53 degrees for the overnight low. Friday, clouds and sunshine, 84 degrees for the daytime high. 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
12: The Horse Creek Recreation Area was evacuated after flash flooding early Saturday morning. A flash flood warning for that area had been issued by the National Weather Service. Numerous calls and texts to the U.S. Forest Service for more information on the damage went unanswered over the weekend. Fortunately, no injuries were reported. Governor Bill Lee was in Northeast Tennessee on Monday to attend a sign unveiling that will kick off a new Welcome to Tennessee signage program statewide. Governor Lee was joined by state and local leaders at the Unicoi County Welcome Center in Irwin. The event aimed to dedicate a new photo op sign at the Welcome Center in Irwin, the first of the new signage program. I'm Lisa Ruckman.
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13: Before this famous flavor arrived, ice cream was strictly smooth. Until a texture revolution sparked a decades-long rivalry. Welcome to the National Day Spotlight for June 2nd.
14: We love the crunchy, pillowy texture of National Rocky Road Day, but the flavor's origin is actually the subject of a bitter California ice cream war. Legend states that in 1929, William Dreyer used his wife's sewing shears to cut up marshmallows and walnuts into chocolate ice cream, naming it Rocky Road to mirror the economic struggles of the Great Depression. However, Fenton's Creamery in Oakland claims they actually invented the mix first by chopping up a popular candy bar and blending it into their chocolate base. By breaking the rule that ice cream had to be perfectly smooth, Rocky Road single-handedly invented the chunk category, paving the way for every cookie dough and peanut butter cup flavor we enjoy today.
13: There are so many great flavors of ice cream that have chunks of stuff in them.
14: I do enjoy chunky ice cream, too.
13: Me, too, if there's coconut in
14: there. Yeah. So, see, there's a good reason to use women's sewing shears.
13: No, there's not. There are other scissors available that won't get you in the kind of trouble the sewing shears will. We're also celebrating National Rotisserie Chicken Day and National Bubba Day. I'm Alice Anderson.
14: And I'm Marlo Anderson with National Day Calendar, reminding you to celebrate every day.
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17: This is Bloomberg Money Minute. Google parent Alphabet racing to fund its ambitious artificial intelligence plans. The company's raising $80 billion, including an investment deal with Berkshire Hathaway. Alphabet has embarked on an unprecedented spending spree to build the infrastructure that it needs to develop cutting-edge artificial intelligence models and meet demand from customers who want to buy its chips. Turning to trading, the recent rally for stocks is taking a bit of a break this morning. S&P futures are down 13 points, Dow futures falling 190. Traders have been juggling the euphoria around the economic potential of AI against the war that has brought about a historic disruption in oil markets. And shares of FedEx's former freight division fell yesterday on its first day of trading as an independent public company. FedEx Freight closed down 6.8%. The trucking industry under pressure from high fuel prices brought on by the war in Iran. Courtney Donahoe, Bloomberg Radio.
18: 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Here's Chris Whitting.
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7: Primary elections take place in six states today for U.S. House, Senate, and governor races. Voters are headed to the polls in Iowa, Montana, New Jersey, New Mexico, South Dakota, and California, where the race for governor and mayor of L.A.'s received national attention. President Trump is saying peace talks continue with Iran at a rapid pace, saying that on social media Monday after reports Iran had stepped away from talks. Iranian state media has reported Tehran's ended negotiations and planned to fully block the Strait of Hormuz due to ceasefire violations by the U.S. Republicans in Minnesota are under fire after holding a moment of silence for the murderer of George Floyd, Derek Chauvin, the former Minneapolis police officer convicted of second-degree murder in Floyd's death in 2020. The motion passed on a voice vote after the crowd was asked if they wanted to stand in silence for 30 seconds in honor of Chauvin, who's still alive and serving a prison sentence of more than 20 years. I'm Scott Carr.
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8: To learn more, visit CASA4kids.org. I'm Daryl Moody reporting.
10: Workers at the Hard Rock Hotel and Casino in Bristol, Virginia, have voted to form a union, aiming for collective bargaining. Teamsters Local 519 confirmed that the primary goal is to secure a contract, providing clear rules and conditions for employees. The Washington County Federated Republican Women in Jonesboro hosted a meeting to spotlight Tennessee's GOP gubernatorial candidates. During Monday's meeting, Knox County Mayor Glenn Jacobs, representing U.S. Senator Marsha Blackburn, told attendees that Blackburn was one of the driving forces for stopping income tax in Tennessee. The three candidates on the Republican ballot are U.S. Senator Marsha Blackburn, Congressman John Rose, and State Representative Bonnie Fritz. I'm Lisa Ruckman.
11: There was a time when young boys didn't just drift into manhood. They were guided there. Hey, it's Mike Austin with today's Radio Dad Minute. Every culture had some rites of passage. You know, these moments, these sticks in the ground that challenge boys, test them, and show them what it means to carry responsibility and courage and character. A lot of boys are growing up without those markers, without dads. No clear moment where someone says, you're becoming a man now. Mark Schillinger saw this in his own son after a divorce, and he did some research and then started the Young Men's Challenge Weekend.
12: It's a line of demarcation that says that was then, this is now, you can still have fun. However, without that challenge, young men are so addicted to their devices now, as are the parents. The young men are not biologically kind of like beating their chest and going, get me out, I'm ready.
11: Boys need more than age to become men. They need guidance, challenge. They need dads. I'm Mike Austin, the Radio Dad.
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13: From ABC News Tech Trends, the artificial intelligence company Anthropic is beginning the process of going public, filing paperwork with the Securities and Exchange Commission. The SEC still needs to review the company's finances, but if approved, it would set up potentially one of the biggest IPOs of the year. Both OpenAI and SpaceX, which owns xAI, are also expected to go public in the coming months. NVIDIA has pulled the wraps off a new line of computer chips, which it's calling RTX Spark. They'll be used in upcoming laptops from companies including Dell, MSI, Lenovo, and Asus, which are being billed as the first laptops designed from the ground up to run agentic AI. That's a specific type of AI which can carry out tasks like booking a reservation or buying items online. And the New York Fed now says the unemployment rate among recent college graduates in industries friendly to remote work, like software development, is up marginally since the pandemic, about 1%. With Tech Trends, I'm Mike Dabusky. ABC News.
14: Check up on health with Chris Whitting.
15: What do combat veterans, assault survivors, and stroke victims have in common? They can all develop post-traumatic stress disorder, according to Dr. Donald Edmondson from the Columbia University Medical Center in New York.
16: Life-threatening illness can cause post-traumatic stress disorder, like cancer, heart attacks, and now with this latest study, stroke.
15: He also found that age makes a difference.
16: The younger an individual is when they experience life-threatening medical event, the more likely they are to develop PTSD.
15: And there may be other factors as well.
16: We found that the extent to which the emergency department in which they're treated is overcrowded influences the number of PTSD symptoms they report a month later.
15: Dr. Edmondson says post-traumatic stress disorder often goes undiagnosed, but he's hopeful that screenings for it will increase as doctors learn how common it can be. With Checkup on Health, I'm Chris Whitting.
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20: Good Tuesday morning, Tri-Cities. Today will be partly cloudy with an afternoon shower. The daytime high, 72 degrees. Clear skies tonight with an overnight low of 49. Wednesday, sunshine and 77 degrees for the afternoon high. Clear skies with an overnight low Wednesday at 52 degrees. For Thursday, sunshine and 82 for the daytime high. Starry skies Thursday night and 53 degrees for the overnight low. Friday, clouds and sunshine, 84 degrees for the daytime high. 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
10: The Horse Creek Recreation Area was evacuated after flash flooding early Saturday morning. A flash flood warning for that area had been issued by the National Weather Service. Numerous calls and texts to the U.S. Forest Service for more information on the damage went unanswered over the weekend. Fortunately, no injuries were reported. Governor Bill Lee was in Northeast Tennessee on Monday to attend a sign unveiling that will kick off a new Welcome to Tennessee signage program statewide. Governor Lee was joined by state and local leaders at the Unicoi County Welcome Center in Irwin. The event aimed to dedicate a new photo op sign at the Welcome Center in Irwin, the first of the new signage program. I'm Lisa Ruckman.
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1: From the Quick Stop Market Sports Desk, I'm Matt Pauly. Major League Baseball from yesterday, an abbreviated schedule, a number of teams that did not play, teams that were in action, included the Washington Nationals. They opened up a series against the Marlins. They went into it having won two in a row and six of their last eight, but they fall yesterday by a 7-3 score. That series will continue tonight on the mound for the Nationals. Miles 1-4 with a 5.72 ERA. The Cardinals, coming off a series win against the Cubs, open up a new series against the Rangers yesterday. They lose by a 2-1 score. That series continuing tonight. The Cardinals will have Dustin May on the mound. He's 3-6 with a 4.57 ERA. Teams that were off: the Baltimore Orioles tonight, they are in Boston to take on the Red Sox. The Orioles will have Shane Baz on the mound. Pirates are off yesterday. They're in Houston tonight to take on the Astros. Bubba Chandler making the start. And the Atlanta Braves, they're going to open up a home series tonight against the Blue Jays. It's going to be Bryce Elder making the start. Don't start your morning hungry. Quick Stop sausage, egg, and cheese biscuit, just $1.99. 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
5: 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If the edges of the lumber are rough, be sure to soften the corners with sandpaper before you begin building. The wood will look better and last longer if you stain or seal it, so cut out all the pieces and apply the stain before you assemble it. If you're setting post in the ground, use fast-setting concrete mix. You can mix it right in the hole, and the post will be ready to build within a half hour. I'm Danny Lipford with Tip for Today's Homeowner.

0: In the Over Mountain region, trees played an important role in history. One of the most famous in our area was the Daniel Boone Bar Tree, a beech tree where the 25-year-old carved his name in 1760. The Treaty Oak of Jonesboro was the location Jacob Brown signed a treaty with Cherokee chiefs for land along the Nolichucky River. In present-day Elizabethton, the Watauga Treaty Sycamore is the place settlers established the first free government in North America in 1772 as they formed the Watauga Association. Under this sycamore, the first court of the Watauga Association convened. The Pemberton Oak in Bristol was where soldiers of five wars encamped under its branches. The most famous were members of a Revolutionary War pioneer muster on their way to Sycamore Shoals and then Kings Mountain. Happy 250, America.
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2: The Tony Awards have announced a special performance ahead of Sunday's show. Tony host Pink will be joined by Queen Latifah, Whitney Levitt, Julianne Hough, and more to honor the musical Chicago's historic 30-year run. The Tony Awards will air this Sunday on CBS and stream on Paramount Plus.
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2: Kelly Ripa and Mark Consuelos have executive produced a new docuseries for Hulu. Squatters, Get the F Out of My House is a 6-part series that tells the stories of ordinary people and the squatters living rent-free on their properties. The series premieres on Hulu and Hulu on Disney Plus on June 4th. Disney is the parent company of Hulu, Disney Plus, and ABC News. Anna Kendrick is stepping into a new role. ABC Audio has confirmed that Kendrick will direct the upcoming Netflix film, The Seven Husbands of Evelyn Hugo. Michelle Franz and ABC News.
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5: Good Tuesday morning, Tri-Cities. Today will be partly cloudy with an afternoon shower. The daytime high, 72 degrees. Clear skies tonight with an overnight low of 49. Wednesday, sunshine and 77 degrees for the afternoon high. Clear skies with an overnight low Wednesday at 52 degrees. For Thursday, sunshine and 82 for the daytime high. Starry skies Thursday night and 53 degrees for the overnight low. Friday, clouds and sunshine, 84 degrees for the daytime high. 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
7: This is a Bloomberg Money Minute. More companies are riding the AI wave. Shares of Hewlett-Packard Enterprise soaring this morning after the company gave a financial outlook that crushed Wall Street expectations. The company is seeing massive growth in demand for its servers and networking equipment. HPE has become a major beneficiary of the demand for hardware to train and deploy artificial intelligence technology. The company has gained more than 60% in just the past month. Checking on the markets, futures taking a breather today after stocks hit another record high yesterday. The artificial intelligence trade has been fueling the recent gains we've been seeing in the markets. And oil industry experts have warned OPEC that supply disruptions caused by the closure of the Strait of Hormuz will continue to the end of the year, even if the waterway opens right away. Sources tell us that consultants met with OPEC yesterday and told them it will take months to return to pre-war operations. Courtney Donahoe, Bloomberg Radio.
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8: He played 2,130 straight games. Then in the spring of 1939, baseball's Iron Horse told his manager to take him out of the lineup. Lou Gehrig's body was failing him. His hands felt slower. His legs didn't respond the way they used to. And soon doctors would give him a diagnosis that would end his career altogether. In time, the world would know his name for that disease more than baseball. On July 4th, Yankee Stadium filled to honor him. The crowd kept cheering until Gehrig finally stepped to the microphone.
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17: 1896, Guglielmo Marconi gets British patent 12039 for an improved electromagnetic wave communication system. 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
17: 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Paging Jeannie C. Riley.
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23: Hello, ladies and gentlemen, I'm Wink Martindale. Can you top this?
17: 2006, Wink Martindale, 71, gets star number 2313 on the Hollywood Walk of Fame near Roosevelt Hotel. While Wink was primarily known for hosting over a dozen TV game shows, he started his career as a radio DJ and recorded several records for Dot Records and other labels, including this minor

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9: Six states are holding primary elections today for U.S. House, Senate, and governor races. Voters head to the polls in Iowa, Montana, New Jersey, New Mexico, South Dakota, and California, where the race for governor and the mayor of L.A. have garnered plenty of national attention. In part because two Republicans have made some inroads in the reliably blue state, Fox News contributor Steve Hilton for the post of governor, and reality TV star Spencer Pratt, who's running to be mayor of L.A. And as we hear from Mark Mayfield, current Democrat Mayor Karen Bass is feeling confident.
10: Speaking in Westchester Monday, Bass told KABC-TV she didn't have concerns that she would not make the November runoff, saying, "I think I will be fine." The latest polls showed Bass basically neck and neck with City Councilwoman Nithya Raman, with reality TV star Spencer Pratt not far behind. All three candidates were out talking to potential voters on Monday. The polls are open until 8 p.m. tonight. I'm Mark Mayfield.
9: President Trump says peace talks are moving at a rapid pace with Iran, posting that to social media Monday after reports that Iran was stepping away from talks. Iranian state media reports Tehran was ending negotiations and planned to fully block the Strait of Hormuz due to ceasefire violations by the U.S. In Washington, the House is set to hear testimony today from the acting Attorney General Todd Blanche. He'll testify before the House Appropriations Committee less than 24 hours after the Justice Department said it will abide by a court ruling that temporarily paused the Trump administration's so-called anti-weaponization fund. It's expected Blanche will also take questions about the DOJ's handling of the Jeffrey Epstein files. As the World Cup comes to the U.S., law enforcement officials are warning about a possible increase in human trafficking. Experts say such large sports events bring plenty of opportunity for criminals looking to exploit victims. Federal, state, and local law enforcement say they're working together in places from L.A. to Atlanta. I'm Scott Carr.
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9: The top two teams in the NHL are about to battle it out for the Stanley Cup. The Carolina Hurricanes host the Vegas Golden Knights for Game 1 of the NHL Finals tonight in Raleigh. The Canes representing the Eastern Conference after disposing of the Montreal Canadiens in five games. Both teams are seeking their second championship. The now former head of the Federal Reserve, Jerome Powell, is saying the central bank's facing challenges that threaten to undermine its own credibility. While accepting the John F. Kennedy Profiles in Courage Award, Powell said monetary policy must be kept separate from political pressure.
14: If any administration finds a way to remove Fed officials over policy differences, then future administrations will do so as well.
9: President Trump's long been critical of Powell over Fed interest rate decisions. Powell acknowledged political differences are normal, even essential in a thriving democracy.
14: But we ought to be united in our commitment to the higher principles that define our nation. Chief among them is respect for the rule of law.
9: Powell stepped down as chair at the end of his term last month. He still serves on the Fed's Board of Governors. A warning's been expanded about grapevines sold by Costco that may contain a dangerously destructive insect.
15: More counties need to be on the lookout for plants that might harbor glassy-winged sharpshooters. That according to the California Department of Food and Agriculture. The plants were sold to Costco by a nursery in Fresno. Santa Cruz, Santa Clara, Shasta, Mendocino, and more counties are now on the watch list. The bugs have the potential to decimate California's grapevines. I'm Jason Athenson.
9: A family in New York City wants answers about what happened to their father's body after they arrived at a wake for 84-year-old Jose Felipe in Washington Heights last Thursday to say their final goodbyes, but found a stranger in his coffin. Officials with the R.G. Ortiz funeral home insisted for hours the unknown person was their father, eventually admitting the mix-up was caused by getting two bodies with similar names at the same time. I'm Scott Carr.
0: Workers at the Hard Rock Hotel and Casino in Bristol, Virginia, have voted to form a union, aiming for collective bargaining. Teamsters Local 519 confirmed that the primary goal is to secure a contract, providing clear rules and conditions for employees. The Washington County Federated Republican Women in Jonesboro hosted a meeting to spotlight Tennessee's GOP gubernatorial candidates. During Monday's meeting, Knox County Mayor Glenn Jacobs, representing U.S. Senator Marsha Blackburn, told attendees that Blackburn was one of the driving forces for stopping income tax in Tennessee. The three candidates on the Republican ballot are U.S. Senator Marsha Blackburn, Congressman John Rose, and State Representative Bonnie Fritz. I'm Lisa Ruckman.
2: 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When the waves come crashing down, they beg for more. 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And when others quiver, conquerors stare thrills in the face with steely eyes of determination. Soaky Mountain Water Park, Sevierville, Tennessee. 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
5: Access Tennessee News, I'm Carlin Cochran. New records from Sevier County's jail system show a rise in immigration holds, fueling questions about possible enforcement activity in the area. More than a dozen people were listed with immigration holds as of June 1st. Local attorney Rachel Bonanno says detentions appear to be increasing and could impact the county's immigrant community and workforce. While federal officials have not confirmed any operations, local agencies say they continue to cooperate with ICE through the 287G program. In Nashville, Metro Council meets tonight to begin discussions on Mayor Freddie O'Connell's proposed budget, which includes cutting Nashville's grocery tax by a half cent. City officials say the move would save the average family of four about $72 a year, but reduce Metro revenue by roughly $9 million. To offset the loss, departments have been asking to trim budgets by up to 1.5%. The final budget must be approved by June 30th.
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5: The Thompson Lane branch of the Nashville Public Library is back open after more than 2 months of repairs. The branch closed in March, sending Woodbine residents to other locations and redirecting book pickups to Edmondson Pike. Library officials say HVAC upgrades are complete, bringing improved cooling ahead of summer. The reopening also restores programs including English classes, sewing workshops, and preschool story time for the community. Carlin Cochran, Access Tennessee News.
18: Welcome to Date the Word, where we connect today's date to God's Word with the hope that it becomes more memorable to you. And today's date is June the 2nd, or 6-2, and our verse for the date of 6-2 is Ephesians 6-2. Ephesians 6-2 says, honor your father and mother, which is the first commandment with promise. Ephesians 6-2. Our verse speaks of a special relationship of a child to their father and their mother with a specific requirement that the child honor or view them with highest value and treat them with the utmost respect. And then it speaks of a sure reward, as the fifth commandment tells of having a long life. on 6-2. Let us remember Ephesians 6-2 and honor our parents.
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21: Good Tuesday morning, Tri-Cities. Today will be partly cloudy with an afternoon shower. The daytime high, 72 degrees. Clear skies tonight with an overnight low of 49. Wednesday, sunshine and 77 degrees for the afternoon high. Clear skies with an overnight low Wednesday at 52 degrees. For Thursday, sunshine and 82 for the daytime high. Starry skies Thursday night and 53 degrees for the overnight low. Friday, clouds and sunshine, 84 degrees for the daytime high. 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
23: Joining me today is cookbook author Dina Gillen, and today we're talking about plank pizza. You have a wide variety of pizzas, no sauce pizzas, but I got to ask you about this one, a pickle pizza with a garlic cream sauce. Tell me how to make that. Whoever thought about putting pickles on pizza?
24: Right. So when I was researching pizzas, I came across a restaurant in Minnesota called QC Pizza, and they have a pizza called Kinda Big Dill. It has like a dill cream sauce with Canadian bacon and sliced pickles. And I got really curious. So I started playing around with my own version of a sliced pickle pizza. And mine has a garlic cream sauce with a sliced pickles and mozzarella cheese and freshly grated Parmesan. And I have to tell you, Tanya, once I took it off the plank, the flavor of the smoke with the sliced pickles and the garlic cream, it sounds weird, but it

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1: 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And when they talk with all of these people, they formulate a comprehensive report that goes directly to the judge.
0: 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I'm Daryl Moody reporting.
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5: From the Quick Stop Market Sports Desk, I'm Matt Pauly. ETSU men's basketball coach Brooke Savage has officially added Dwight Perry to his coaching staff. He comes to ETSU after most recently serving as the head coach at Wofford. He led them from 2022 through the 2025 season. During his time as the head coach of the Terriers, he led them to a 2025 SoCon Tournament Championship, their first since 2019, and also an NCAA Tournament appearance against Tennessee. He is a 2010 graduate of the University of Kentucky. The Tennessee run in the NCAA baseball tournament came to an end over the weekend, and now a number of Tennessee baseball players going into the transfer portal. That includes Ariel Antigua, Chris Newstrom, Hunter High, Braden Krenzel, Ethan Moore, Finley Bates, and also Evan Hankins. As far as the SEC teams that are still alive in the NCAA baseball tournament, Ole Miss and Auburn are going to play a super regional against each other. Oklahoma is going to play against Kansas, Texas against Oregon, and Mississippi State will match up against Georgia. Any size fountain drink for 99 cents with any purchase using Quick Stop Rewards. 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
1: Hello, I'm Jerry Stewart, and this is One Moment in America. We all know the Red Cross. This organization serves people all around the world. But who started the Red Cross? Listen to this story. On Christmas Day 1821, Clarissa Barton was born. She was said to be a precocious child, learned to read at age 3, and became a teacher at only age 16. But when the Civil War broke out, she organized nursing services for the sick and wounded troops. She became known as the Angel of the Battlefield for her great courage and unbelievable self-sacrifice. During that war, she assisted on 16 different battlefields. And after the war, she continued her humanitarian work and started the National Society of the Red Cross, which serves all around the world today. Wow, what a story. I'm Jerry Stewart, and that was One Moment in America.
2: The name Irwin is derived from Old German and means army friend. That name could not be more appropriate for the men that would become known as the Irwin Nine. In the early days of World War II, 9 young men from the town of Irwin volunteered for service in the United States Army Air Corps, proud to defend their country. All 9 were assigned to separate bomber groups. All 9 were shot down at different times in different places. Even though there were more than 50 prisoner of war camps in Germany, all 9 men eventually ended up at the same camp. Clyde Tinker, Fred Miller, Dick Franklin, Alan Alford, Stan Norris, Jim Hensley, George Swingle, Richard Edwards, and George Hatcher were liberated in April of 1945 and returned home safely. Today, the Tennessee National Guard Armory in Irwin stands in their honor as we celebrate the 150th anniversary of Unicoi County in Irwin. Jet Broadcasting salutes these local heroes for their service and sacrifice.
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2: Good Tuesday morning, Tri-Cities. Today will be partly cloudy with an afternoon shower. The daytime high, 72 degrees. Clear skies tonight with an overnight low of 49. Wednesday, sunshine and 77 degrees for the afternoon high. Clear skies with an overnight low Wednesday at 52 degrees. For Thursday, sunshine and 82 for the daytime high. Starry skies Thursday night and 53 degrees for the overnight low. Friday, clouds and sunshine, 84 degrees for the daytime high. 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
7: The Horse Creek Recreation Area was evacuated after flash flooding early Saturday morning. A flash flood warning for that area had been issued by the National Weather Service. Numerous calls and texts to the U.S. Forest Service for more information on the damage went unanswered over the weekend. Fortunately, no injuries were reported. Governor Bill Lee was in Northeast Tennessee on Monday to attend a sign unveiling that will kick off a new Welcome to Tennessee signage program statewide. Governor Lee was joined by state and local leaders at the Unicoi County Welcome Center in Irwin. The event aimed to dedicate a new photo op sign at the Welcome Center in Irwin, the first of the new signage program. I'm Lisa Ruckman.
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12: It's official. HBO's Euphoria has ended.
13: As viewers tuned in to watch the finale of the HBO drama's third and final season, creator Sam Levinson defended the show's ending, calling it honest. He also confirmed on the New York Times Popcast podcast that the series has officially come to an end with season three. Zendaya, who starred in the series since it first premiered in 2019, also reflected on her journey on the show in an emotional goodbye on set in the behind-the-scenes debrief. I'm Mark Mayfield.
12: Well, this is certainly sweet news for Def Leppard fans. The band is extending its 2026 tour with more dates this fall. They'll begin in Hollywood, Florida on October 15th and wrap up November 8th in Santiago, Chile. Def Leppard's world tour launched back in March in India. Swift is releasing new music for the Toy Story 5 soundtrack. The singer announced her original song, I Knew It, I Knew You, on social media this week. The Grammy winner says she wrote the song after she was lucky enough to see the film in its early stages. And that's entertainment. I'm Daria Albinger.
14: This is a Bloomberg Money Minute. Anthropic could potentially beat artificial intelligence rival OpenAI in the race to becoming a public company. The maker of the Claude chatbot has submitted paperwork for a public listing, looking for a potential Wall Street debut as soon as this fall. Anthropic was once viewed as an underdog, but its value has vaulted ahead of the ChatGPT developer. OpenAI is also said to be preparing its own IPO filing. Turning to trading, investors continue to gauge the prospects for an end to the war in the Middle East. Uncertainty about a deal between the U.S. and Iran is putting pressure on stocks. Futures are looking at modest losses today. And companies are racing to adopt artificial intelligence, but Walmart is putting on the brakes. Sources tell us the retailer is curtailing the use of its internal AI tool that helps with tasks ranging from spreadsheets to presentations. As companies incorporate AI into workflows, they're finding this comes with soaring costs. Courtney Donahoe, Bloomberg Radio.
15: 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For the Golf Minute, I'm Dennis Silvers.
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0: The Unicoi County Historical Association presents an interesting program given by Mr. John Neth of the Over Mountain Men Society. Mr. Neth will share his knowledge of the various types of antique weapons used during the bloody war between the states. Those interested in Civil War subjects are encouraged to attend this unique program about our nation's darkest days. The meeting will be on Monday, June the 15th, 6 p.m. at Irwin Town Hall. Visitors and new members are always welcome. Food and fellowship following the meeting.
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3: Six states are holding primary elections today for U.S. House, Senate, and governor races. Voters are heading to the polls in Iowa, Montana, New Jersey, New Mexico, South Dakota, and California, where the race for governor and the mayor of L.A. has garnered plenty of national attention, in part because two Republicans have made some inroads recently. President Trump says peace talks continue with Iran at a rapid pace, saying that on social media Monday, after reports Iran was stepping away from talks. Iranian state media reports Tehran was ending negotiations and planned to fully block the Strait of Hormuz due to ceasefire violations by the U.S., as fighting between Israel and Hezbollah is increasing and Israel's incursion into Lebanon is growing. Clashes between the Iranian-backed group and Israel have grown in intensity, with Israel's ground incursion into Lebanon pushing deeper than it has in nearly two decades. I'm Scott Carr.
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6: Workers at the Hard Rock Hotel and Casino in Bristol, Virginia, have voted to form a union, aiming for collective bargaining. Teamsters Local 519 confirmed that the primary goal is to secure a contract, providing clear rules and conditions for employees. The Washington County Federated Republican Women in Jonesboro hosted a meeting to spotlight Tennessee's GOP gubernatorial candidates. During Monday's meeting, Knox County Mayor Glenn Jacobs, representing U.S. Senator Marsha Blackburn, told attendees that Blackburn was one of the driving forces for stopping income tax in Tennessee. The three candidates on the Republican ballot are U.S. Senator Marsha Blackburn, Congressman John Rose, and State Representative Bonnie Fritz. I'm Lisa Ruckman.
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8: The NASCAR Cup Series saw Denny Hamlin take the checkered flag at the Nashville Speedway in Lebanon, Tennessee, Sunday night, picking up his second victory of the season. Hamlin started from pole position, then suffered a restart penalty that put him in the back of the field. He worked his way back up, battled Christopher Bell over the final four laps, and won by just a tenth of a second. It was Chase Briscoe finishing third. The IndyCar Series saw Alex Palou win his fourth event of the season. He wins the Detroit Grand Prix through the streets of the Motor City. Kyle Kirkwood finished second, and Graham Rahal rounded out the podium. Formula One back in action this weekend as they run the Monaco Grand Prix. It's one of the crown jewels in motorsports, along with the Indianapolis 500 and the 24 Hours of Le Mans. Kimi Antonelli of Mercedes has won the last four Formula One races. I'm Tony DeZiri. That's your Race Flash.
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16: For premenopausal women past childbearing age who experience excessive bleeding each month, hysterectomy has been supplanted by cryoablation therapy, a freezing of the uterine tissue. Dr. Seth Herbst says it's a blessing for many.
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17: 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There's minimal pain during the procedure, minimal pain after the procedure. They can recover in 24 to 48 hours. They don't lose time from work and will potentially show the best amenorrhea rates of all the therapies that are out there.
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24: Good Tuesday morning, Tri-Cities. Today will be partly cloudy with an afternoon shower. The daytime high, 72 degrees. Clear skies tonight with an overnight low of 49. Wednesday, sunshine and 77 degrees for the afternoon high. Clear skies with an overnight low Wednesday at 52 degrees. For Thursday, sunshine and 82 for the daytime high. Starry skies Thursday night and 53 degrees for the overnight low. Friday, clouds and sunshine, 84 degrees for the daytime high. 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
1: So we're always talking about the need for social connection, right? It's proven to help us be happier and healthier for life. So what are the ingredients we need to make new friends? First, you need proximity, meaning you need to be near other people. According to psychologist Dr. Ram Brofman, author of Click, The Magic of Instant Connections, we tend to befriend people who seem familiar to us. So pick a place like a coffee shop, gym, or a dog park and start going there on a regular basis and see what happens. Another ingredient for connection is similarity. People often feel an instant rapport with others who share similar interests. In fact, when people engage in an activity together, it creates another ingredient for connection, which is called resonance. That occurs when people have a shared experience. And all these things apply to romantic relationships too. Proximity, similarity, and resonance all enhance attraction. I'm John Tesh with today's Intelligence for Your Life Minute.
4: The Horse Creek Recreation Area was evacuated after flash flooding early Saturday morning. A flash flood warning for that area had been issued by the National Weather Service. Numerous calls and texts to the U.S. Forest Service for more information on the damage went unanswered over the weekend. Fortunately, no injuries were reported. Governor Bill Lee was in Northeast Tennessee on Monday to attend a sign unveiling that will kick off a new Welcome to Tennessee signage program statewide. Governor Lee was joined by state and local leaders at the Unicoi County Welcome Center in Irwin. The event aimed to dedicate a new photo op sign at the Welcome Center in Irwin, the first of the new signage program. I'm Lisa Ruckman.
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6: This is The Making of America from the Jefferson Media Group. For 6 years, George Washington's Continental Army fought a defending war, hiding whenever possible and striking the British where and when he could. But when General Cornwallis established his camp in Yorktown, Virginia, all that changed. The British were now on a narrow peninsula with the Continental Army in front of them and the York River behind. Cornwallis was expecting the British fleet to reinforce him, but it was the French Navy who sailed into the bay. After undergoing weeks of continuum bombardment and with no escape route, on October 19, 1781, General Cornwallis surrendered and the United States of America was born. This has been The Making of America. I'm Michael Emerson, and you can visit us at jeffersonmediagroup.com.
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7: Major League Baseball from yesterday, an abbreviated schedule, a number of teams that did not play, teams that were in action, included the Washington Nationals. They opened up a series against the Marlins. They went into it having won two in a row and six of their last eight, but they fall yesterday by a 7-3 score. That series will continue tonight on the mound for the Nationals. Miles 1-4 with a 5.72 ERA. The Cardinals, coming off a series win against the Cubs, open up a new series against the Rangers yesterday. They lose by a 2-1 score. That series continuing tonight. The Cardinals will have Dustin May on the mound. He's 3-6 with a 4.57 ERA. Teams that were off: the Baltimore Orioles tonight. They are in Boston to take on the Red Sox. The Orioles will have Shane Baz on the mound. Pirates are off yesterday. They're in Houston tonight to take on the Astros. Bubba Chandler making the start. And the Atlanta Braves, they're going to open up a home series tonight against the Blue Jays. It's going to be Bryce Elder making the start. Don't start your morning hungry. Quick Stop sausage, egg, and cheese biscuit, just $1.99. Quick Stop, run in when you run out. 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
9: No one is as deaf as the man or woman who will not listen. That's in the book of Proverbs. Stephen Covey explained that most people do not listen with intent to understand. They listen with the intent to reply. How often do you find yourself doing that? Most intelligent people want to listen, but their mind is simply too active. It's like too many tabs open on the computer, too many thoughts competing. Will Rogers said we should never miss a good chance to shut up and listen. In today's world, with people spending so much time watching short videos, scrolling on their phone, it's becoming more difficult to focus upon more than a few words. This can cause problems in marriages, with children, and at work. You must retrain your brain. The more society transforms into an abbreviated world, the less all of us will be heard.
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20: The race of the rebel, wilderness run, the race for a nation just begun. Thus wrote John Trotwood Moore about Jimmy Blair. At the age of 17, Jimmy felt the call to join in the Patriot fight against the British, serving under 16 different commanders by war's end. When he was 19 years old, he joined Colonel McDowell's regiment and became an express rider. In early October 1780, word reached Fort Defiance that Ferguson and his troops were positioning themselves on King's Mountain, preparing to take on the much smaller unit of Patriots. Colonel McDowell called upon James to make a dangerous ride of over 24 hours to warn the colonists. The gathering of Patriot troops at King's Mountain was made possible by the daring and bravery of Jimmy Blair, who risked his life to sound the alarm. Happy 250, America.
28: 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The airline says the move will deliver faster, lower latency in-flight Wi-Fi as competition intensifies among carriers to improve onboard connectivity. Zillow found 29 major metro areas where a typical single-family starter home is still priced below what a median-income household can afford. Birmingham, Pittsburgh, and Detroit top the list, with starter homes costing roughly 55 to 60% less than the maximum affordable price for local buyers. At the gas station, if you lift the pump nozzle and a metal screw is in the cradle, watch out. It's the latest scam. The screw prevents the nozzle from making contact to end the transaction. After you leave, the scammer fills multiple containers charged to you. 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
24: Good Tuesday morning, Tri-Cities. Today will be partly cloudy with an afternoon shower. The daytime high, 72 degrees. Clear skies tonight with an overnight low of 49. Wednesday, sunshine and 77 degrees for the afternoon high. Clear skies with an overnight low Wednesday at 52 degrees. For Thursday, sunshine and 82 for the daytime high. Starry skies Thursday night and 53 degrees for the overnight low. Friday, clouds and sunshine, 84 degrees for the daytime high. 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
19: This is a Bloomberg Money Minute. The surge in costs of memory chips is pushing action camera maker GoPro to the brink. The company warning about its ability to stay in business, and it's looking for financing to avoid default. GoPro says it's been significantly impacted by the increase in memory prices. The company says it's evaluating strategic alternatives, including a potential sale or merger of its business. Checking on the market, stocks are slipping this morning after an eight-day run of gains that drove the S&P 500 to a record high yesterday. And the humanoid robotics industry faces a critical technical challenge. That's replicating human hand dexterity. Industry leaders identified hand functionality as the number one bottleneck they're seeing right now. The human hand's ability to perform tasks with precise pressure control remains difficult to recreate. Morgan Stanley estimates the humanoid robotics market could reach $5 trillion by 2050. Courtney Donahoe, Bloomberg Radio.
21: A better life with Dr. Sanjay Gupta.
22: How often do you stop to wonder whether you should share something that's revealing, maybe even embarrassing, with a partner, a friend, or even your boss? In her new book called Revealing, The Underrated Power of Oversharing, behavioral scientist Leslie John says doing just that can help you deepen relationships that are vital to your life. We need people to trust us in order to get things like love, friendship, and career success. That's what she told us. When you make yourself vulnerable by revealing something sensitive, it does make other people trust you. In turn, when you ask someone to reveal something about themselves, showing that interest will generally lead someone to like you more. Why? Because people like to be asked about themselves, she says. It also signals that they are discriminating and choosy, but in a good way. I'm Dr. Sanjay Gupta, helping you live a better life.
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5: 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Deere agreed to a $99 million settlement tied to claims that farmers faced higher costs because software restrictions limited independent repairs on tractors and combines. Under the agreement, Deere also pledged broader access to diagnostic and repair tools for the next decade. American Farmland Owner reports supporters believe the case represents a major shift in the growing right-to-repair movement, especially for agriculture, where downtime during planting and harvest can quickly become financially devastating for many independent farming operations nationwide. I'm Ken Chester.
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4: It's 8 o'clock.
5: President Trump says peace talks are moving at a rapid pace with Iran, making the comment on social media Monday after reports Iran was stepping away from talks. Iranian state media reported Tehran was ending negotiations and planned to fully block the Strait of Hormuz due to ceasefire violations by the U.S. The Justice Department has announced it will abide by a court ruling that temporarily pauses the Trump administration's so-called anti-weaponization fund. Mark Mayfield has more.
6: DOJ made the announcement in a statement on Monday. It came after reports said the White House would be backing away from the fund. The fund was established from a settlement reached between the Trump family and the IRS to resolve long-running disputes. The DOJ had said they created a systematic process to hear and redress claims of others who suffered weaponization and lawfare. The fund would also give those pardoned related to the January the 6th Capitol riot a way to get payouts for what they said was government overreach. I'm Mark Mayfield.
5: Primary elections are happening in six states today for U.S. House, Senate, and governor's seats. Voters are heading to the polls in Montana, New Jersey, New Mexico, Iowa, South Dakota, and California, where the race for governor and the mayor of L.A. has got plenty of national attention. In part because two Republicans have made some inroads in the state, Fox News contributor Steve Hilton for the post of governor and reality TV star Spencer Pratt for the post of L.A. mayor. The Homeland Security Secretary Mark Wayne Mullen will testify on Capitol Hill today. It's expected Mullen will lay out the Homeland Security budget for 2027 before the Senate Appropriations Subcommittee, though he'll likely take questions on other issues. His department's been at the center of ICE immigration operations that have turned violent in some cities. The former Oklahoma senator was picked by President Trump to head up DHS after Kristi Noem was fired in March. I'm Scott Carr.
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5: The NBA Finals tip-off this week. Victor Wembanyama and the San Antonio Spurs square off Wednesday against Jalen Brunson's New York Knicks for Game 1. And as we hear from Scott Pringle in New York, it's a rematch of the 1999 Finals.
12: The Knicks enter the Finals with an 11-game winning streak, and a number of those wins are by a wide margin. Despite that, the Spurs are the betting favorites to win the title. Knicks guard Miles McBride says they do have to raise their game.
13: You have to enjoy the moment, be thankful for it, but understanding that it's going to take another level.
12: Game 1 in San Antonio Wednesday, with Game 2 on Friday, and then the series shifts back to New York at the Garden next week. In New York, I'm Scott Pringle.
5: Ground has been broken on a new multi-billion dollar data center nicknamed The Barn in Michigan's Saline Township. The data center is backed by Oracle, OpenAI, and Related Digital. CEO of Related Companies, Jeff Blau, says it's a pretty big deal.
14: What's being built here in Saline will help power the next generation of artificial intelligence, innovation, and economic growth for this country.
5: While the head of OpenAI, Sam Altman, concurs the new data center has huge potential.
15: This could very well turn into the site where cancer gets cured. This could turn into the site where hundreds of millions of students around the world learn and get private tutoring.
5: Officials claim the campus will create thousands of union construction jobs, will use technology to minimize its impact on water resources, and they say will contribute about $8 million a year to schools in Michigan. A new chief of the U.S. Border Patrol has been named. U.S. Customs and Border Protection says Rosario Pete Vasquez will take over the role after Mike Banks stepped down last month. Banks had served in the role since the start of President Trump's second term last year. Vasquez calls the appointment the honor of a lifetime, saying he's grateful for the trust placed in him by President Trump. I'm Scott Carr.
3: Workers at the Hard Rock Hotel and Casino in Bristol, Virginia, have voted to form a union, aiming for collective bargaining. Teamsters Local 519 confirmed that the primary goal is to secure a contract, providing clear rules and conditions for employees. The Washington County Federated Republican Women in Jonesboro hosted a meeting to spotlight Tennessee's GOP gubernatorial candidates. During Monday's meeting, Knox County Mayor Glenn Jacobs, representing U.S. Senator Marsha Blackburn, told attendees that Blackburn was one of the driving forces for stopping income tax in Tennessee. The three candidates on the Republican ballot are U.S. Senator Marsha Blackburn, Congressman John Rose, and State Representative Bonnie Fritz. I'm Lisa Ruckman.
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0: Says Tennessee News, I'm Carlin Cochran. In Nashville, Metro Council meets tonight to begin discussions on Mayor Freddie O'Connell's proposed budget, which includes cutting Nashville's grocery tax by a half cent. City officials say the move would save the average family of four about $72 a year, but reduce Metro revenue by roughly $9 million. To offset the loss, departments have been asking to trim budgets by up to 1.5%. The final budget must be approved by June 30th. Governor Bill Lee has signed a new law allowing religious organizations and faith-based colleges to operate public charter schools in Tennessee. Supporters say the measure aligns state law with recent U.S. Supreme Court rulings protecting religious freedom. The legislation requires charter school curriculum to remain non-sectarian. Democrats argue public tax dollars should not support religious entities. The new law is taking effect immediately.
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0: The Nashville Public Library and Nashville SC have launched a new literacy campaign featuring a limited edition Nashville SC library card. Available at all library branches while supplies last, the card gives access to more than 2 million books, audiobooks, and other resources. The promotion coincides with the 2026 Summer Reading Challenge. The special card, which also comes with a commemorative lanyard and poster, is available for new and existing customers while supplies last. Carlin Cochran, Access Tennessee News.
5: Hey, Bible readers, I'm Tara Lee Cobble, and I'm your host for The God Shot. Avoid foolish controversies, genealogies, dissensions, and quarrels about the law, for they are unprofitable and worthless. Titus 3:9. Paul wrote this letter to Titus, whose church had problems with false teachers. And Paul doesn't just want Titus to be right. He wants him to be wise in how he responds to division. Paul says to avoid foolish controversies. Don't waste your time on quarrels about the law. They don't benefit people. Why not? Isn't the truth important? Yes, the truth of the gospel is important, but that's not what these quarrels were about. They were about second and third tier issues. When we get worked up over those things, we lose our audience. They stop listening. They can't hear the gospel because we've shouted too long about other things. Today, may we walk in the wisdom Paul gave to Titus, pointing others to the main thing, Jesus. He's where the joy is.
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7: Good Tuesday morning, Tri-Cities. Today will be partly cloudy with an afternoon shower. The daytime high, 72 degrees. Clear skies tonight with an overnight low of 49. Wednesday, sunshine and 77 degrees for the afternoon high. Clear skies with an overnight low Wednesday at 52 degrees. For Thursday, sunshine and 82 for the daytime high. Starry skies Thursday night and 53 degrees for the overnight low. Friday, clouds and sunshine, 84 degrees for the daytime high. 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
3: 87% of millionaires are first-generation millionaires. 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
6: 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ETSU men's basketball coach Brooke Savage has officially added Dwight Perry to his coaching staff. He comes to ETSU after most recently serving as the head coach at Wofford. He led them from 2022 through the 2025 season. During his time as the head coach of the Terriers, he led them to a 2025 SoCon Tournament Championship, their first since 2019, and also an NCAA tournament appearance against Tennessee. He is a 2010 graduate of the University of Kentucky. The Tennessee run in the NCAA baseball tournament came to an end over the weekend, and now a number of Tennessee baseball players going into the transfer portal. That includes Ariel Antigua, Chris Newstrom, Hunter High, Braden Krenzel, Ethan Moore, Finley Bates, and also Evan Hankins. As far as the SEC teams that are still alive in the NCAA baseball tournament, Ole Miss and Auburn are going to play a super regional against each other. Oklahoma is going to play against Kansas, Texas against Oregon, and Mississippi State will match up against Georgia. Any size fountain drink for 99 cents with any purchase using Quick Stop Rewards. 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
7: 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What do you say we chat about stuff that matters? Be that guy you're family needs. I'm not going to get all preachy on you. I'm not going to make you feel guilty. I'm not Reverend Mike. I'm not Dr. Mike. I'm just a dad like you. 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
8: The Unicoi County area was known for several brutal massacres, but only one actual Civil War battle on December 29, 1864. About 400 Confederate infantry and cavalry, led by Lieutenant Colonel James Keith, set up camp in a field near the Nolichucky River. Little did they know, about 900 Union soldiers, the 3rd Regiment of North Carolina Mounted Infantry under Colonel George W. Kirk, were stationed just across the river in a house. The Union commander ordered his troops to take positions on the high red banks overlooking the river, and they opened fire. The Confederates were completely exposed, and the Union had the high ground, resulting in 73 Confederate deaths and 32 captured, while the remainder scattered toward North Carolina through Temple Hill. The Union had only 3 wounded men. Now known as the Battle of Red Banks, the surviving Confederates called it the Battle of the Bloody Chucky. Jet Broadcasting celebrates the 150th anniversary of Unicoi County and Irwin.
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7: Good Tuesday morning, Tri-Cities. Today will be partly cloudy with an afternoon shower. The daytime high, 72 degrees. Clear skies tonight with an overnight low of 49. Wednesday, sunshine and 77 degrees for the afternoon high. Clear skies with an overnight low Wednesday at 52 degrees. For Thursday, sunshine and 82 for the daytime high. Starry skies Thursday night and 53 degrees for the overnight low. Friday, clouds and sunshine, 84 degrees for the daytime high. 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
10: The Horse Creek Recreation Area was evacuated after flash flooding early Saturday morning. A flash flood warning for that area had been issued by the National Weather Service. Numerous calls and texts to the U.S. Forest Service for more information on the damage went unanswered over the weekend. Fortunately, no injuries were reported. Governor Bill Lee was in Northeast Tennessee on Monday to attend a sign unveiling that will kick off a new Welcome to Tennessee signage program statewide. Governor Lee was joined by state and local leaders at the Unicoi County Welcome Center in Irwin. The event aimed to dedicate a new photo op sign at the Welcome Center in Irwin, the first of the new signage program. I'm Lisa Ruckman.
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12: Before this famous flavor arrived, ice cream was strictly smooth. Until a texture revolution sparked a decades-long rivalry. Welcome to the National Day Spotlight for June 2nd.
13: We love the crunchy, pillowy texture of National Rocky Road Day. But the flavor's origin is actually the subject of a bitter California ice cream war. Legend states that in 1929, William Dreyer used his wife's sewing shears to cut up marshmallows and walnuts into chocolate ice cream, naming it Rocky Road to mirror the economic struggles of the Great Depression. However, Fenton's Creamery in Oakland claims they actually invented the mix first by chopping up a popular candy bar and blending it into their chocolate base. By breaking the rule that ice cream had to be perfectly smooth, Rocky Road single-handedly invented the chunk category, paving the way for every cookie dough and peanut butter cup flavor we enjoy today.
12: There are so many great flavors of ice cream that have chunks of stuff in them.
13: I do enjoy chunky ice cream, too.
12: Me, too, if there's coconut in
13: there. Yeah. So, see, there's a good reason to use women's sewing shears.
12: No, there's not. There are other scissors available that won't get you in the kind of trouble the sewing shears will. We're also celebrating National Rotisserie Chicken Day and National Bubba Day. I'm Alice Anderson.
13: And I'm Marlo Anderson with National Day Calendar, reminding you to celebrate every day.
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16: This is the Bloomberg Money Minute. The turnaround at Victoria's Secret is building momentum. The company has been focusing on bras and the pink brand that's geared toward younger shoppers. Victoria's Secret has said it's trying to embrace a new era of sexy, even recently changing its ticker symbol to VSXY as part of its repositioning. The retailer boosting its financial outlook for the year as the business continues to show signs of progress. Checking on the markets, even though President Trump is optimistic that the U.S. can reach an interim peace deal with Iran over the next week, stock futures are still heading for a lower open. On the other hand, shares of Marvell Technology surging in early trading. NVIDIA CEO Jensen Huang is predicting the semiconductor and networking company to be the next business to hit $1 trillion. NVIDIA has something to gain in saying so. The chip giant took a $2 billion stake in Marvell 3 months ago as part of a broader partnership. Courtney Donahoe, Bloomberg Radio.
17: Welcome to the Pure American Country Radio Minute. I'm your host, Bill Cody. It was on this date, 1936, that Roy Acuff recorded a song that would forever be tied to his name, The Great Speckled Bird. It's a melody that came from gospel roots, filled with spiritual symbolism and scripture. But what made it uniquely Acuff was his delivery. This wasn't just a recording, it was the foundation of a legacy. Roy Acuff didn't invent country music, but he helped define what it could sound like on the national stage. His performance of The Great Speckled Bird became a fixture on the Grand Ole Opry. Acuff would go on to be its biggest star through the 40s and beyond, and later the ambassador. He helped bring the Opry into homes and hearts of America, remains one of the most important figures in country music history. And we are doing this show in his living room, his home that sits on the Grand Ole Opry Plaza. Mr. Acuff, as we referred to him. I'm Bill Cody. That's today's Pure American Country Radio Minute.
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8: Primary elections take place in six states today for U.S. House, Senate, and governor's races. Voters are heading to the polls in Iowa, Montana, New Jersey, New Mexico, South Dakota, and California, where the race for governor and the mayor of L.A. has received national attention. The former clerk of Mesa County, Colorado, convicted of wrongdoing connected to the 2020 election, is now out of prison.
9: The Colorado Department of Corrections says Tina Peters left the La Vista Correctional Facility in Pueblo Monday morning. She was convicted in 2024. For providing a person connected to Trump ally and MyPillow CEO Mike Lindell with access to election software. President Trump had called for her release, saying she was a political prisoner. I'm Mark Mayfield.
8: The fighting between Israel and Hezbollah in Lebanon's been increasing as Israel's incursion into that country grows, now pushing deeper into Lebanon than it has in nearly two decades. This as U.S. and Iranian leaders continue to negotiate a reopening of the Strait of Hormuz. I'm Scott Carr.
10: With a LiveWire community focus, I'm Daryl Moody. 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
11: Our brick and mortar is located in Knoxville, so we do have our administrative office there. 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
10: Grace Delaney is community care liaison.
11: If not, I do have partnerships with other local domestic violence shelters in these upper eight counties that are willing to house trafficking victims for us, and our care coordinators are able to work with those clients in those shelters if they do choose to stay in the area if they do need emergency shelter.
10: For more information, visit growfreetn.org. I'm Daryl Moody reporting.
12: Workers at the Hard Rock Hotel and Casino in Bristol, Virginia, have voted to form a union, aiming for collective bargaining. Teamsters Local 519 confirmed that the primary goal is to secure a contract, providing clear rules and conditions for employees. The Washington County Federated Republican Women in Jonesboro hosted a meeting to spotlight Tennessee's GOP gubernatorial candidates. During Monday's meeting, Knox County Mayor Glenn Jacobs, representing U.S. Senator Marsha Blackburn, told attendees that Blackburn was one of the driving forces for stopping income tax in Tennessee. The three candidates on the Republican ballot are U.S. Senator Marsha Blackburn, Congressman John Rose, and State Representative Bonnie Fritz. I'm Lisa Ruckman.
13: Networking. It'll give your kids a leg up. Hey, it's Mike Austin here with today's Radio Dad Minute. You know, we think of teaching dadly skills in terms of stuff like how to shave, how to change a tire, how to cut the grass. But getting ahead in life socially? That's networking.
14: We give young people bachelor's degrees in marketing, and they don't have a clue how to network, which is an important element.
13: That's Ivan Meisner. He's a networking, a collaboration sort of expert, body language guy. Ivan was telling me that dads should first learn to network and then teach social skills to their kids. And once your son or daughter becomes of age where they get out and they should start networking their own, it's okay for dad to introduce them to any bankers you know, council persons. Introduce them to business people, influencers.
14: One of the benefits of that is that they can walk you around and introduce you to a few people.
13: And it doesn't matter if you're an introvert or an extrovert. I'm Mike Austin, the Radio Dad.
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16: Former NHL star Claude Lemieux's brain is being donated for research into long-term effects of repetitive brain injuries. That's according to his family, who says the brain is being sent to the Boston University CTE Center. Lemieux's death was announced last Thursday. Authorities later said he died by suicide. He played 21 seasons in the NHL and won 4 Stanley Cups with the Montreal Canadiens, New Jersey Devils, and Colorado Avalanche. Google is requesting approval from the federal government to release up to 32 million mosquitoes in California and Florida as part of its debug program. The initiative looks to stop bad bugs with good bugs by releasing hordes of sterile mosquitoes to eliminate the ones that carry disease. The CDC says mosquitoes are the deadliest animals in the world. Health update. I'm Sarah Lee Kessler.
17: Mitch Anthony here with today's Daily Dose. I recently had a conversation with a man who had risen steadily in his particular profession until he was highly respected in his field. Eventually, his pay was top in his field as well. I asked him what the guiding principles had been so far in his career. His answer would be good advice to anyone starting in a new career. Too often, he said, people focus only on how much money they're making. If they don't feel it's fair, they grow bitter, and soon their performance reveals their bitterness. I've always believed if you want to make more than you make, start by earning more than you get paid. Where most people say, I'm worth this much, now you pay me this much, this man is saying, I'll show you with my extra effort and high standards what I'm worth, and you'll soon recognize what you'll have to pay to keep me. 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
19: Good Tuesday morning, Tri-Cities. Today will be partly cloudy with an afternoon shower. The daytime high, 72 degrees. Clear skies tonight with an overnight low of 49. Wednesday, sunshine and 77 degrees for the afternoon high. Clear skies with an overnight low Wednesday at 52 degrees. For Thursday, sunshine and 82 for the daytime high. Starry skies Thursday night and 53 degrees for the overnight low. Friday, clouds and sunshine, 84 degrees for the daytime high. 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
2: The Tony Awards have announced a special performance ahead of Sunday's show. Tony host Pink will be joined by Queen Latifah, Whitney Levitt, Julianne Hough, and more to honor the musical Chicago's historic 30-year run. The Tony Awards will air this Sunday on CBS and stream on Paramount Plus.
3: You shouldn't be trying to steal my house.
2: Kelly Ripa and Mark Consuelos have executive produced a new docuseries for Hulu. Squatters, Get the F Out of My House is a 6-part series that tells the stories of ordinary people and the squatters living rent-free on their properties. The series premieres on Hulu and Hulu on Disney Plus on June 4th. Disney is the parent company of Hulu, Disney Plus, and ABC News. Anna Kendrick is stepping into a new role. ABC Audio has confirmed that Kendrick will direct the upcoming Netflix film, The Seven Husbands of Evelyn Hugo. Michelle Franz in ABC News.
23: I love a good spritz of perfume as much as any woman, but those delightful scents that enchant our noses may actually not make sense when it comes to our health. I'm Dr. Catherine Albrecht, back with some alarming new findings on perfume after this.
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23: Perfume, hairspray, nail polish, what do those products have in common? 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Like so many other things in today's world, they're endocrine disruptors. The good news is that companies are starting to offer phthalate-free products, so be sure to read those labels. 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
12: The Horse Creek Recreation Area was evacuated after flash flooding early Saturday morning. A flash flood warning for that area had been issued by the National Weather Service. Numerous calls and texts to the U.S. Forest Service for more information on the damage went unanswered over the weekend. Fortunately, no injuries were reported. Governor Bill Lee was in Northeast Tennessee on Monday to attend a sign unveiling that will kick off a new Welcome to Tennessee signage program statewide. Governor Lee was joined by state and local leaders at the Unicoi County Welcome Center in Irwin. The event aimed to dedicate a new photo op sign at the Welcome Center in Irwin, the first of the new signage program. I'm Lisa Ruckman.
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1: Major League Baseball from yesterday, an abbreviated schedule, a number of teams that did not play, teams that were in action, included the Washington Nationals. They opened up a series against the Marlins. They went into it having won two in a row and six of their last eight, but they fall yesterday by a 7-3 score. That series will continue tonight on the mound for the Nationals. Miles 1-4 with a 5.72 ERA. The Cardinals, coming off a series win against the Cubs, open up a new series against the Rangers yesterday. They lose by a 2-1 score. That series continuing tonight. The Cardinals will have Dustin May on the mound. He's 3-6 with a 4.57 ERA. Teams that were off: the Baltimore Orioles tonight, they are in Boston to take on the Red Sox. The Orioles will have Shane Baz on the mound. Pirates are off yesterday. They're in Houston tonight to take on the Astros. Bubba Chandler making the start. And the Atlanta Braves, they're going to open up a home series tonight against the Blue Jays. It's going to be Bryce Elder making the start. Don't start your morning hungry. Quick Stop sausage, egg, and cheese biscuit, just $1.99. Quick Stop, run in when you run out. 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
5: If you have hardwood floors, you already know the importance of adding felt protector pads to the legs of chairs, tables, and other furniture. The felt provides a cushion between the two wood surfaces so that when the furniture moves, the feet don't scratch the floor. But what about rocking chairs? How do you protect the floor from those long curved surfaces that are constantly moving? Well, instead of felt pads, get a roll of self-adhesive Velcro or hook and loop fastener. Separate the two sides of the Velcro and cut two links from the loop side that are slightly shorter than the curved rocker bottoms. Remove the adhesive backing and stick them to the underside of the rocker bottoms. Now you can rock all you want with no scratches. I'm Danny Lipford with tips for today's homeowner.
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8: It at least sets a dangerous example to the people of America of forming government distinct from and dependent of His Majesty's authority. Lord Dunsmore. The Watauga Association was a semi-autonomous government created in 1772 by frontier settlers living along the Watauga River in what is now Elizabethton, when settlers signed a 10-year lease directly with the Cherokee, and being outside the claims of any colony, established the Watauga Association to provide basic government functions. Theodore Roosevelt later wrote that the settlers were the first men of American birth to establish a free and independent community on the continent. With the outbreak of the American Revolutionary War, the settlers organized themselves into the Washington District, loyal to the United Colonies, marking the end of the Watauga Association. Happy 250, America.
9: This is Lions Den Radio. I'm Jeffrey Lyons with this week's edition of Hollywood Milestones for June. Back in 1932, Greta Garbo's As You Desire Me opened. She said it was her last film. She kept her word, except she made seven more movies until 1941's Two-Faced Woman. 3 years later, Swedish actor Warner Olin and early Charlie Chan starred in The Werewolf of London. And in June 1939, Johnny Weissmuller and Maureen O'Sullivan opened in Tarzan Takes a Son, played by Johnny Sheffield, who later played Bamba the Jungle Boy. But since Tarzan and Jane weren't married, the son was arrived via a plane crash he survived. Opening in June 1962, Burt Lancaster arrived as the Birdman of Alcatraz, and the next year saw Cleopatra arrive with Elizabeth Taylor. Future husband Richard Burton was on Broadway, so the producers brought out his contract and told him to memorize his lines on the flight over to Italy. He did, and shooting began 26 weeks later. June in movie history. That's Lions Den Radio. I'm Jeffrey Lyons.
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11: Good Tuesday morning, Tri-Cities. Today will be partly cloudy with an afternoon shower. The daytime high, 72 degrees. Clear skies tonight with an overnight low of 49. Wednesday, sunshine and 77 degrees for the afternoon high. Clear skies with an overnight low Wednesday at 52 degrees. For Thursday, sunshine and 82 for the daytime high. Starry skies Thursday night and 53 degrees for the overnight low. Friday, clouds and sunshine, 84 degrees for the daytime high. 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
17: This is a Bloomberg Money Minute. Low prices are helping to attract shoppers to Dollar General. The retailer nudged up its profit outlook for the year, the more optimistic forecast underscoring how rising cost pressures are benefiting companies that focus on value. That's driving some shoppers to discount chains and dollar stores, boosting their results. Checking on your money, stocks hit another record high yesterday with the S&P 500 seeing gains for 8 straight days. This morning, financial markets continue to get whipsawed by headlines out of the Middle East. Stock futures are lower this morning. And basketball star Stephen Curry has signed a long-term endorsement deal with Chinese sportswear company Li Ning. The partnership will start with basketball and golf products and then extend into broader lifestyle categories. The company didn't release any financial terms of the deal with the Golden State Warriors star. Curry's next move has been closely watched since he parted ways with Under Armour last November. Courtney Donahoe, Bloomberg Radio.
18: Hello, I'm Jerry Stewart, and this is One Moment in America. We all know the Red Cross. This organization serves people all around the world. But who started the Red Cross? Listen to this story. On Christmas Day 1821, Clarissa Barton was born. She was said to be a precocious child, learned to read at age 3, and became a teacher at only age 16. But when the Civil War broke out, she organized nursing services for the sick and wounded troops. She became known as the Angel of the Battlefield for her great courage and unbelievable self-sacrifice. During that war, she assisted on 16 different battlefields. And after the war, she continued her humanitarian work and started the National Society of the Red Cross, which serves all around the world today. Wow, what a story. I'm Jerry Stewart, and that was One Moment in America.
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23: Hello, ladies and gentlemen, I'm Wink Martindale. Can you top this?
12: 2006, Wink Martindale, 71, gets star number 2313 on the Hollywood Walk of Fame near Roosevelt Hotel. While Wink was primarily known for hosting over a dozen TV game shows, he started his career as a radio DJ and recorded several records for Dot Records and other labels, including this minor hit, Blackland.

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11: Primary elections take place today in six states with races for the U.S. House, Senate, and governor's offices on the ballots. Voters head to the polls today in Iowa, Montana, New Jersey, New Mexico, South Dakota, and California, where the race for governor and the mayor of Los Angeles have got plenty of national attention. In part because two Republicans have made some inroads in the state, Fox News contributor Steve Hilton, who's running for governor, and by reality TV star Spencer Pratt, who's running for L.A. mayor. A town in east central Iowa has been hit by tragedy. Seven people, including a gunman, are dead after a string of shootings in Muscatine. Police say four victims were found dead inside a home Monday after reports of shots fired. Officers later located the suspect, 52-year-old Ryan Willis McFarland, on a trail. They say McFarland took his own life as officers were speaking with him. Police later found two adult men dead at two different locations. All the victims are believed to be members of McFarland's family. Homeland Security Secretary Mark Wayne Mullen will testify on Capitol Hill today. We get that from Lisa Carton.
12: Mullen will lay out his Homeland Security budget for 2027 before the Senate Appropriations Subcommittee, but budget requests will no doubt take back seat while he's in the hot seat. His department has been at the center of ICE immigration operations that have turned violent in some cities. The former Oklahoma senator was picked by Trump to head up DHS after Kristi Noem was fired in March. I'm Lisa Carton.
11: Fighting between Israel and the Iranian-backed group Hezbollah in Lebanon is reportedly ramping up as Israel's incursion into Lebanon is pushing deeper than it has in nearly two decades. This as U.S. and Iranian leaders continue to negotiate a reopening of the Strait of Hormuz, though Israeli Prime Minister Benjamin Netanyahu has cast doubt that any deal will be completed soon. An Axios report Monday said President Trump called Netanyahu crazy, claiming he's putting the peace talks in jeopardy. I'm Scott Carr.
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11: The artificial intelligence company Anthropic has filed for a proposed initial public offering, or IPO. The San Francisco-based startup announced it had confidentially submitted paperwork with the SEC Monday after a recent round of private funding pushed its overall valuation to roughly $965 billion. Anthropic officials say the exact timing of the coming IPO will depend on market conditions and other factors. The noted short seller, Andrew Left, has been found guilty of using dishonest social media posts to manipulate stocks.
4: He was found guilty Monday after a three-week trial in Los Angeles and could face decades in prison. Left would bet that a company's stock price would fall, then make posts either criticizing or boosting companies before quickly closing out his trading positions. Prosecutors say he made at least $20 million using this tactic between 2018 and 2023. I'm Mark Mayfield.
11: An investigation continues in Brooklyn after surveillance footage has caught a group of men repeatedly crawling in and out of a manhole cover.
5: The video captured in Flatbush shows a group of seven guys crawling underground with shovels and flashlights. They don't emerge until a few hours later. No shortage of reaction from New Yorkers above ground.
6: That sounds like they're doing some searching for something or some research. I thought it was like mental illness, but that sounds like some calculated something.
7: Who comes out of a manhole cover, you know what I mean? Unless there's something nefarious going on, you know?
6: Ninja Turtles.
5: It's apparently not the only time this happened, with a similar incident in Williamsburg captured on video. In New York, I'm Natalie Migliori.
11: It's possible Chicago's Bears might be moving out of the Windy City to Indiana after lawmakers in Illinois were not able to pass a bill last week aimed at keeping the Bears in the state after months of stalled negotiations over tax credits for a new stadium. Team officials say lawmakers in Indiana have offered the team a $1 billion tax package toward a new domed stadium. I'm Scott Carr.
18: Workers at the Hard Rock Hotel and Casino in Bristol, Virginia, have voted to form a union, aiming for collective bargaining. Teamsters Local 519 confirmed that the primary goal is to secure a contract, providing clear rules and conditions for employees. The Washington County Federated Republican Women in Jonesboro hosted a meeting to spotlight Tennessee's GOP gubernatorial candidates. During Monday's meeting, Knox County Mayor Glenn Jacobs, representing U.S. Senator Marsha Blackburn, told attendees that Blackburn was one of the driving forces for stopping income tax in Tennessee. The three candidates on the Republican ballot are U.S. Senator Marsha Blackburn, Congressman John Rose, and State Representative Bonnie Fritz. I'm Lisa Ruckman.
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20: Access Tennessee News, I'm Carlin Cochran. New records from Sevier County's jail system show a rise in immigration holds, fueling questions about possible enforcement activity in the area. More than a dozen people were listed with immigration holds as of June 1st. Local attorney Rachel Bonanno says detentions appear to be increasing and could impact the county's immigrant community and workforce. While federal officials have not confirmed any operations, local agencies say they continue to cooperate with ICE through the 287G program. In Nashville, Metro Council meets tonight to begin discussions on Mayor Freddie O'Connell's proposed budget, which includes cutting Nashville's grocery tax by a half cent. City officials say the move would save the average family of four about $72 a year, but reduce Metro revenue by roughly $9 million. To offset the loss, departments have been asking to trim budgets by up to 1.5%. The final budget must be approved by June 30th.
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20: The Thompson Lane branch of the Nashville Public Library is back open after more than 2 months of repairs. The branch closed in March, sending Woodbine residents to other locations and redirecting book pickups to Edmondson Pike. Library officials say HVAC upgrades are complete, bringing improved cooling ahead of summer. The reopening also restores programs including English classes, sewing workshops, and preschool story time for the community. Carlin Cochran, Access Tennessee News.

0: hope that it becomes more memorable to you. And today's date is June the 2nd, or 6-2, and our verse for the date of 6-2 is Ephesians 6-2. Ephesians 6-2 says, honor your father and mother, which is the first commandment with promise. Ephesians 6-2. Our verse speaks of a special relationship of a child to their father and their mother, with a specific requirement that the child honor or view them with highest value and treat them with the utmost respect. And then it speaks of a sure reward, as the fifth commandment tells of having a long life. On 6-2, let us remember Ephesians 6-2 and honor our parents.
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3: Good Tuesday morning, Tri-Cities. Today will be partly cloudy with an afternoon shower. The daytime high, 72 degrees. Clear skies tonight with an overnight low of 49. Wednesday, sunshine and 77 degrees for the afternoon high. Clear skies with an overnight low Wednesday at 52 degrees. For Thursday, sunshine and 82 for the daytime high. Starry skies Thursday night and 53 degrees for the overnight low. Friday, clouds and sunshine, 84 degrees for the daytime high. 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
6: The Tony Awards have announced a special performance ahead of Sunday's show. Tony host Pink will be joined by Queen Latifah, Whitney Levitt, Julianne Hough, and more to honor the musical Chicago's historic 30-year run. The Tony Awards will air this Sunday on CBS and stream on Paramount Plus.
7: You shouldn't be trying to steal my house.
6: Kelly Ripa and Mark Consuelos have executive produced a new docuseries for Hulu. Squatters, Get the F Out of My House is a 6-part series that tells the stories of ordinary people and the squatters living rent-free on their properties. The series premieres on Hulu and Hulu on Disney Plus on June 4th. Disney is the parent company of Hulu, Disney Plus, and ABC News. Anna Kendrick is stepping into a new role. ABC Audio has confirmed that Kendrick will direct the upcoming Netflix film, The Seven Husbands of Evelyn Hugo. Michelle Franz in ABC News.
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2: As we try to lower the high prices of everything from gasoline to eggs, the Federal Reserve is trying to walk us down a tightrope between lowering inflation and avoiding recession. Peter Ricciuti, an economist and professor at Tulane University, thinks they're doing a pretty good job. While many paint a gloomy picture, Ricciuti says it's smarter to watch what the market's doing. Pay attention to what the CEOs are doing and not necessarily what they're saying, which may be something completely different. Find out why he says the picture painted by those indicators looks a little more rosy. 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
3: From the Quick Stop Market Sports Desk, I'm Matt Pauly. ETSU men's basketball coach Brooke Savage has officially added Dwight Perry to his coaching staff. He comes to ETSU after most recently serving as the head coach at Wofford. He led them from 2022 through the 2025 season. During his time as the head coach of the Terriers, he led them to a 2025 SoCon Tournament Championship, their first since 2019, and also an NCAA Tournament appearance against Tennessee. He is a 2010 graduate of the University of Kentucky. The Tennessee run in the NCAA baseball tournament came to an end over the weekend, and now a number of Tennessee baseball players going into the transfer portal. That includes Ariel Antigua, Chris Newstrom, Hunter High, Braden Krenzel, Ethan Moore, Finley Bates, and also Evan Hankins. As far as the SEC teams that are still alive in the NCAA baseball tournament, Ole Miss and Auburn are going to play a super regional against each other. Oklahoma is going to play against Kansas, Texas against Oregon, and Mississippi State will match up against Georgia. Any size fountain drink for 99 cents with any purchase using Quick Stop Rewards. 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
7: 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Today's quote was submitted by Jennifer. J.R.R. Tolkien said, "True education is a kind of never-ending story, a matter of continual beginnings." What a great quote. I am a lifelong learner, but not in a classroom. I'm learning every day in every way, whether it's by reading books or watching documentaries. I love those, by the way. I love to learn. I also love to learn by listening to stories from people who lived it. I've been blessed to meet some pretty amazing people, and I've had the chance to record interviews with many amazing people. I like to ask questions that are a little different. Many times they'll say, "Nobody's ever asked me that before." I feel like that's a big win. Then I listen to what they say, and that leads me to more questions. I encourage you to keep listening and keep learning for the rest of your life, too. Ask questions, then listen to what they actually say. The Motivation Minute. This has been The Motivation Minute. I'm John Small. Thanks for listening. Your favorite motivational quotes can be submitted for upcoming programs at

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6: Good Tuesday morning, Tri-Cities. Today will be partly cloudy with an afternoon shower. The daytime high, 72 degrees. Clear skies tonight with an overnight low of 49. Wednesday, sunshine and 77 degrees for the afternoon high. Clear skies with an overnight low Wednesday at 52 degrees. For Thursday, sunshine and 82 for the daytime high. Starry skies Thursday night and 53 degrees for the overnight low. Friday, clouds and sunshine, 84 degrees for the daytime high. 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
8: The Horse Creek Recreation Area was evacuated after flash flooding early Saturday morning. A flash flood warning for that area had been issued by the National Weather Service. Numerous calls and texts to the U.S. Forest Service for more information on the damage went unanswered over the weekend. Fortunately, no injuries were reported. Governor Bill Lee was in Northeast Tennessee on Monday to attend a sign unveiling that will kick off a new Welcome to Tennessee signage program statewide. Governor Lee was joined by state and local leaders at the Unicoi County Welcome Center in Irwin. The event aimed to dedicate a new photo op sign at the Welcome Center in Irwin, the first of the new signage program. I'm Lisa Ruckman.
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14: 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Folks at the recent Animal Agriculture Alliance Stakeholder Summit heard stories of mink farm incursions with very different outcomes. Chalice Hobbs, the executive director of the Fur Commission USA, says the first occurred in 2020 in Ohio.
0: In the middle of the night, a big group of activists entered the farm. They released over 40,000 animals, of which 90% died within 48 hours from thirst, starvation, and predation. There was so many carcasses on the road near this farm that the sheriff's department had to call the snow plows from the county to come in and scrape off the carcasses so cars could drive by.
14: Hobbs tells of a Pennsylvania farmer who lost thousands of mink in a 2023 attack. No one was caught, so he installed security cameras. A year later, says Hobbs, he gets a late night call from the security monitor.
0: So he calls the police, he runs out to the farm, and he sees a Subaru Crosstrek leaving his farm, and he tries to like block him in, and they smash into the farmer and then like flee the scene. Then the cops, a few miles down the road, actually pick up Subaru Crosstrek and find the two attackers.
14: The two were charged and a trial is pending. That's Farm to Fork. I'm Daryl Anderson.
16: This is a Bloomberg Money Minute. The White House says it will cut tariffs on farm and construction equipment such as harvesters and forklifts. Import taxes will drop to 15%. Foreign companies could qualify for a lower 10% rate if the equipment contains at least 85% U.S. steel or aluminum. The Trump administration is hoping this will boost investment in the industrial economy. The recent rally for stocks taking a break this morning. Stock futures are heading for a lower open after the S&P 500 hit a record high yesterday. And Apple is trying to solve an awkward issue that reveals itself when you're out to dinner with your buddies. The tech giant is said to be planning a new service for the iPhone that will let users split bills for group meals or other events. Sources tell us the feature will allow users to photograph a receipt, assign items to different people, and generate payment requests. Apple is said to be planning to announce the offering as early as next week at its Worldwide Developers Conference. Courtney Donahoe, Bloomberg Radio.
17: Now, the Success Journal. Here's Chris Whitting.
18: Many years ago, books were printed and published the old-fashioned way, with metal type. And that metal type was often set by hand. Those old-time printers had it tough. Popular books required several sets of type. It took hours to assemble duplicate type just to print the same book elsewhere. That's when a guy named Bill Ged had an idea. He figured that a plaster mold of the original type would make it easy to create endless sets of duplicate layouts. Though Bill's creation is now forgotten, today we're still using the word he coined for his copycat product. He called it stereotyping, a word we're still copying. If old Bill was still around, he'd be amazed to learn that being stereotyped isn't a good thing. With the Success Journal, I'm Chris Whitting.
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9: Six states are holding primary elections today for U.S. House, Senate, and governor's races. Voters head to the polls in Iowa, Montana, New Jersey, New Mexico, South Dakota, and California, where the race for governor and the mayor of L.A. have garnered plenty of national attention. At least 18 people are dead and 100 more hurt after a major Russian attack on two cities in Ukraine, including the capital of Kyiv. Ross Cullen reports Russia launched upwards of 70 missiles and more than 650 drones overnight.
10: An 8-year-old boy was among the at least 12 people who were killed in the city of Dnipro. At least 6 people were killed in the capital, Kyiv. The Ukrainian President Volodymyr Zelensky has called on the U.S. to send more air defense systems to help defend cities after the deadly strikes.
9: Carnival Cruise Lines is alerting nearly 6 million passengers to a massive data breach. They say hackers got into the cruise line's network on April 14th, stealing names, birth dates, and passport numbers. Carnival says it'll provide 2 years of free credit monitoring for those affected. I'm Scott Carr.
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12: We are a nonprofit organization that recruits and trains and supports community volunteers that want to advocate for children who have experienced abuse and neglect and going through either the juvenile court system or the child welfare system.
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11: To learn more, visit CASA4kids.org. I'm Daryl Moody reporting.
13: Workers at the Hard Rock Hotel and Casino in Bristol, Virginia, have voted to form a union, aiming for collective bargaining. Teamsters Local 519 confirmed that the primary goal is to secure a contract, providing clear rules and conditions for employees. The Washington County Federated Republican Women in Jonesboro hosted a meeting to spotlight Tennessee's GOP gubernatorial candidates. During Monday's meeting, Knox County Mayor Glenn Jacobs, representing U.S. Senator Marsha Blackburn, told attendees that Blackburn was one of the driving forces for stopping income tax in Tennessee. The three candidates on the Republican ballot are U.S. Senator Marsha Blackburn, Congressman John Rose, and State Representative Bonnie Fritz. I'm Lisa Ruckman.
14: Hey, old midlife crisis, Dad. Are you going through it, huh? Hey, it's Mike Austin with today's Radio Dad Minute. Now, you might say, what really is a midlife crisis? Is kind of like Bigfoot. Some people think it exists, some people don't. You never know if you see it.
15: Simply stated, it's a time when a person begins to look at their life and feels things are not right. And there is a need for major, if not drastic, change.
14: That's our friend Dr. John Braccio, runs a psychological services group. And if you think you're too young or too old for a midlife crisis, well,
15: typical would be in their 40s, but actually it can range. You know, I could be in the 30s, can begin in the 60s. There's really no exact timeline, but the 40s is certainly the time when these seem to happen the most.
14: Doc says that it's important to understand the difference between having a midlife crisis and actually going through severe depression and what factors involved there. We'll explore ways to deal with it on a rational level tomorrow. I'm Mike Austin, the Radio Dad.
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22: Good Tuesday morning, Tri-Cities. Today will be partly cloudy with an afternoon shower. The daytime high, 72 degrees. Clear skies tonight with an overnight low of 49. Wednesday, sunshine and 77 degrees for the afternoon high. Clear skies with an overnight low Wednesday at 52 degrees. For Thursday, sunshine and 82 for the daytime high. Starry skies Thursday night and 53 degrees for the overnight low. Friday, clouds and sunshine, 84 degrees for the daytime high. 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
5: 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Now on with the show. This is the Daily Note from JamesABrown.net. In 2015, a group of technologists invested $1 billion in a company because they thought the technology was too important to be owned by people trying to profit from it. So they built OpenAI to be just that, open, as they deliberately tried to avoid a profit motive. That same company, in some of those same leaders, now of ChatGPT fame, is expected to go public with a valuation of around $1 trillion. Life comes at you fast, and it's a fascinating story as old as time itself. Once you build something really big, the gravity and ambition and sheer scale of the thing takes over, and your sycophants can justify any decision you make, right or wrong, or contradictory of the whole idea itself. On that note, I'm James A. Brown, and as always, be well.
13: The Horse Creek Recreation Area was evacuated after flash flooding early Saturday morning. A flash flood warning for that area had been issued by the National Weather Service. Numerous calls and texts to the U.S. Forest Service for more information on the damage went unanswered over the weekend. Fortunately, no injuries were reported. Governor Bill Lee was in Northeast Tennessee on Monday to attend a sign unveiling that will kick off a new Welcome to Tennessee signage program statewide. Governor Lee was joined by state and local leaders at the Unicoi County Welcome Center in Irwin. The event aimed to dedicate a new photo op sign at the Welcome Center in Irwin, the first of the new signage program. I'm Lisa Ruckman.
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26: Get ready to write down a phone number, but first, this is The Making of America. I'm Michael Emerson.
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6: From the Quick Stop Market Sports Desk, I'm Matt Pauly. Major League Baseball from yesterday, an abbreviated schedule, a number of teams that did not play, teams that were in action, included the Washington Nationals. They opened up a series against the Marlins. They went into it having won two in a row and six of their last eight, but they fall yesterday by a 7-3 score. That series will continue tonight on the mound for the Nationals. Miles 1-4 with a 5.72 ERA. The Cardinals, coming off a series win against the Cubs, open up a new series against the Rangers yesterday. They lose by a 2-1 score. That series continuing tonight. The Cardinals will have Dustin May on the mound. He's 3-6 with a 4.57 ERA. Teams that were off: the Baltimore Orioles tonight. They are in Boston to take on the Red Sox. The Orioles will have Shane Baz on the mound. Pirates are off yesterday. They're in Houston tonight to take on the Astros. Bubba Chandler making the start. And the Atlanta Braves, they're going to open up a home series tonight against the Blue Jays. It's going to be Bryce Elder making the start. Don't start your morning hungry. Quick Stop sausage, egg, and cheese biscuit, just $1.99. 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
14: 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I'm just a dad like you. 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
7: No one is as deaf as the man or woman who will not listen. 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The more society transforms into an abbreviated world, the less all of us will be heard.
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12: With soldiers like him, no wonder the frontiersman won. Legend has it that General Washington said this about Joseph Greer after his legendary journey to deliver the news of victory at King's Mountain to the Continental Congress in Philadelphia. Hailing from the Watauga settlement, clad in buckskin and standing 6.5 feet tall, Joseph Greer had covered 600 miles through rugged wilderness and perilous conditions in just 30 days. Chosen by John Sevier for the near impossible task, he left just hours after demonstrating his valor fighting alongside the Overmountain Men. Armed with a musket, a compass, and some essential supplies, he dodged British patrols and hostile natives to deliver the good news and boost the morale of the Patriots. He became known as the King's Mountain Messenger. Happy 250, America.
15: Happy birthday!
2: Americans are feeling more pessimistic about the economy than at any point in more than 7 decades, according to the University of Michigan's latest survey of consumers. The university's closely watched index of consumer sentiment dropped to 44.8 in May, a record low. Krispy Kreme has agreed to a proposed $1.6 million settlement tied to a 2024 data breach that exposed sensitive personal information. Eligible consumers can file claims for up to $3,500 in documented losses or receive an estimated $75 cash payment without documentation. The FBI warns that cyber criminals are increasingly targeting Microsoft 365 users with sophisticated phishing scams. The scam uses a tool called Kali 365 to steal account access tokens. I'm Mark Huffman. Learn more at consumeraffairs.com.
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22: Good Tuesday morning, Tri-Cities. Today will be partly cloudy with an afternoon shower. The daytime high, 72 degrees. Clear skies tonight with an overnight low of 49. Wednesday, sunshine and 77 degrees for the afternoon high. Clear skies with an overnight low Wednesday at 52 degrees. For Thursday, sunshine and 82 for the daytime high. Starry skies Thursday night and 53 degrees for the overnight low. Friday, clouds and sunshine, 84 degrees for the daytime high. 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
18: This is a Bloomberg Money Minute. Rally on Wall Street yesterday, stalling today. That's as investors continue to monitor all the big headlines from the Middle East. Good news for some cancer patients. New study shows Revolution Medicines' experimental pancreatic cancer drug delayed painful symptoms for months and nearly doubled survival. Things are looking up for Victoria's Secret and its plan for a new era of sexy. Victoria's Secret is gaining market share, specifically with 18 to 44-year-olds. Golden State Warriors star Steph Curry has signed an endorsement contract with Chinese sportswear giant Li Ning following Curry's departure from Under Armour in November. The partnership with the Nike competitor starts with basketball and golf products. McDonald's, famous for the Big Mac and Chicken McNuggets, but it's also planning some new fancier menu items now, including hand-breaded wings and chicken fillets. They're currently being tested in some locations. McDonald's also looking at making nicer, airier restaurants. Denise Pellegrini, Bloomberg Radio.
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20: How often do you stop to wonder whether you should share something that's revealing, maybe even embarrassing, with a partner, a friend, or even your boss? In her new book called Revealing, The Underrated Power of Oversharing, behavioral scientist Leslie John says doing just that can help you deepen relationships that are vital to your life. We need people to trust us in order to get things like love, friendship, and career success. That's what she told us. When you make yourself vulnerable by revealing something sensitive, it does make other people trust you. In turn, when you ask someone to reveal something about themselves, showing that interest will generally lead someone to like you more. Why? Because people like to be asked about themselves, she says. It also signals that they are discriminating and choosy, but in a good way. I'm Dr. Sanjay Gupta, helping you live a better life.
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5: Primary elections are taking place in six states today for U.S. House, Senate, and governor's races. Voters head to the polls in Iowa, Montana, New Jersey, New Mexico, South Dakota, and California, where the race for governor and the mayor of L.A. has garnered lots of national attention. In part because two Republicans have made some inroads in the state, Fox News contributor Steve Hilton's running for governor and reality TV star Spencer Pratt is running for L.A. mayor. President Trump says peace talks are moving at a rapid pace with Iran, posting that to social media Monday after reports that Iran was stepping away from the talks. Iranian state media reports Tehran was ending negotiations and planned to fully block the Strait of Hormuz due to ceasefire violations by the U.S. Law enforcement nationwide are on the lookout, they say, for human trafficking as the World Cup comes to the United States. Here's Tammy Trujillo.
6: Experts say that large events like the World Cup bring plenty of opportunity for criminals looking to exploit victims. Federal, state, and local law enforcement are working together in places from Los Angeles to Atlanta to do their best to keep people safe. They're asking the public to be aware and to realize that many victims might be too scared to ask for help. People can report anything that appears out of the ordinary to 911 or the National Human Trafficking Hotline at 1-888-373-7888. I'm Tammy Trujillo.
5: In California, a new study says a toxic carcinogen from the Palisades and Eaton fires may have spread far downwind. A University of California study focused on the toxic metal called hexavalent chromium, or chromium-6. Researchers say it has potentially serious impacts on human health and may have spread as far as 9 miles downwind from the fire zones in early 2025, meaning it could have reached more than 3 million people in Los Angeles County. The metal can impact people's lungs and is commonly associated with asthma, bronchitis, and lung cancer. I'm Scott Carr.
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9: 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That ticket? That was nothing. 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
5: The Chicago Bears might be moving to Indiana. Illinois lawmakers were not able to pass a bill last Friday aimed at keeping the Bears in the state after months of stalled negotiations over tax credits for a new stadium. Governor J.B. Pritzker discussed the team's possible departure yesterday.
10: The reality is I wasn't willing to give up billions of dollars of taxpayer money in order to give it to a billionaire-owned family or team.
5: The Bears owners say they're seriously considering a plan now to move to Hammond, Indiana, after that state offered the team a $1 billion tax package toward a new domed stadium. The judge in Utah overseeing the case involving Charlie Kirk's accused murderer is denying a defense request to close an upcoming hearing to the media. Mark Mayfield has that.
11: On Monday, the judge in Provo ruled again in favor of the right of public and media access to court proceedings. The judge also set another preliminary hearing for June 12th to discuss accusations by Tyler Robinson's defense team that prosecutors violated the court's pretrial publicity gag order by talking to the media. Robinson appeared at the hearing virtually. He's accused of fatally shooting the conservative activist in September at Utah Valley University.
4: I'm Mark Neufield.
5: Markets ended the month of May at record highs. Whether they stay there will depend a lot on the job sector. As we hear from Daria Albinger, we learn more about that this week.
12: We'll get several key reads on hiring heading up to Friday's employment numbers for last month. They start with the Labor Department's report on post-job openings. Next is ADP's monthly hiring survey on Wednesday. And on Thursday, we get the weekly jobless claims report. I'm Daria Albinger.
13: Till then.
5: The HBO drama series Euphoria has officially come to an end. Creator Sam Levinson on the New York Times podcast saying the series had officially come to an end with season 3. Levinson defending the show's ending, calling it honest. Zendaya, who starred on the show since it premiered in 2019, also reflected on her journey in an emotional goodbye on set in the behind-the-scenes debrief. I'm Scott Carr.
14: Workers at the Hard Rock Hotel and Casino in Bristol, Virginia, have voted to form a union, aiming for collective bargaining. Teamsters Local 519 confirmed that the primary goal is to secure a contract, providing clear rules and conditions for employees. The Washington County Federated Republican Women in Jonesboro hosted a meeting to spotlight Tennessee's GOP gubernatorial candidates. During Monday's meeting, Knox County Mayor Glenn Jacobs, representing U.S. Senator Marsha Blackburn, told attendees that Blackburn was one of the driving forces for stopping income tax in Tennessee. The three candidates on the Republican ballot are U.S. Senator Marsha Blackburn, Congressman John Rose, and State Representative Bonnie Fritz. I'm Lisa Ruckman.
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16: Says Tennessee News, I'm Carlin Cochran. In Nashville, Metro Council meets tonight to begin discussions on Mayor Freddie O'Connell's proposed budget, which includes cutting Nashville's grocery tax by a half cent. City officials say the move would save the average family of four about $72 a year, but reduce Metro revenue by roughly $9 million. To offset the loss, departments have been asking to trim budgets by up to 1.5%. The final budget must be approved by June 30th. Governor Bill Lee has signed a new law allowing religious organizations and faith-based colleges to operate public charter schools in Tennessee. Supporters say the measure aligns state law with recent U.S. Supreme Court rulings protecting religious freedom. The legislation requires charter school curriculum to remain non-sectarian. Democrats argue public tax dollars should not support religious entities. The new law is taking effect immediately.
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16: 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The promotion coincides with the 2026 Summer Reading Challenge. The special card, which also comes with a commemorative lanyard and poster, is available for new and existing customers while supplies last. 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
21: Hey Bible readers, I'm Tara Lee Cobble, and I'm your host for The God Shot. As for a person who stirs up division, after warning him once and then twice, have nothing more to do with him, knowing that such a person is warped and sinful. He is self-condemned. Titus 3:10-11. Paul wrote this letter to Titus, whose church had problems with false teachers. And Paul doesn't just want Titus to be right, he wants him to be wise in how he responds to division. First, Paul tells Titus to avoid quarrels and controversies. Then he tells him how to handle members of his church who don't avoid those things. People who stir up division in the church over second and third tier issues take the focus off the gospel and our response to it. The gospel is what God has done for us. And in response, we love him and share his love with others. May you be an ambassador of the gospel today, an ambassador of peace and love, demonstrating his love to a watching world. He's where the joy is.
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13: Good Tuesday morning, Tri-Cities. Today will be partly cloudy with an afternoon shower. The daytime high, 72 degrees. Clear skies tonight with an overnight low of 49. Wednesday, sunshine and 77 degrees for the afternoon high. Clear skies with an overnight low Wednesday at 52 degrees. For Thursday, sunshine and 82 for the daytime high. Starry skies Thursday night and 53 degrees for the overnight low. Friday, clouds and sunshine, 84 degrees for the daytime high. 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
22: 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Are you aware that hearing loss has been linked to dementia, depression, social isolation, and more frequent hospitalizations? 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In addition, 50 million in the U.S. experience tinnitus, which can be debilitating. People with hearing loss tend to wait 7 years before seeking professional help. Of those individuals who would benefit from hearing aids, only 20% actually use them. Present-day hearing aids are much better than those just a few years ago. In fact, many of the new hearing aids have the capability of being adjusted by cell phones and also allowing phone calls to be answered directly through the hearing aids. If you think you have a hearing loss or have older hearing aids, contact Dr. Schumacher and Associates Audiologists at 717-HEAR or 928-5771. That's 717-HEAR or 928-5771.
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28: As we create kind of digital twins of landscapes and of water and of vegetation and of cities and of people moving,

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1: Today, thanks to investments from the U.S. National Science Foundation, digital twins can be found in use modeling ocean topography, how hazards impact infrastructures and communities in hurricane conditions, and even incorporating breakthroughs in artificial intelligence into biomedical applications. 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
2: From the Quick Stop Market Sports Desk, I'm Matt Pauly. ETSU men's basketball coach Brooke Savage has officially added Dwight Perry to his coaching staff. He comes to ETSU after most recently serving as the head coach at Wofford. He led them from 2022 through the 2025 season. During his time as the head coach of the Terriers, he led them to a 2025 SoCon Tournament Championship, their first since 2019, and also an NCAA Tournament appearance against Tennessee. He is a 2010 graduate of the University of Kentucky. The Tennessee run in the NCAA baseball tournament came to an end over the weekend, and now a number of Tennessee baseball players going into the transfer portal. That includes Ariel Antigua, Chris Newstrom, Hunter High, Braden Krenzel, Ethan Moore, Finley Bates, and also Evan Hankins. As far as the SEC teams that are still alive in the NCAA baseball tournament, Ole Miss and Auburn are going to play a super regional against each other. Oklahoma is going to play against Kansas, Texas against Oregon, and Mississippi State will match up against Georgia. Any size fountain drink for 99 cents with any purchase using Quick Stop Rewards. 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
7: Hello, I'm Jerry Stewart, and this is One Moment in America. We all know Thomas Jefferson. We know a lot about him, but there's a few things you may not know. Listen to this story. We all know that Thomas Jefferson wrote the first draft of our Declaration of Independence, but did you know that he went to that Continental Congress as an alternate? That's right. He almost wasn't there at all. Of course, he went on to serve as governor of Virginia, secretary of state under George Washington, vice president under John Adams, and finally in 1800, he was our third U.S. president. But here was the strange and weird ending to Jefferson's life. He died on July the 4th, 1826, exactly 50 years to the day of the signing of the Declaration of Independence. Very strange. I'm Jerry Stewart, and that was One Moment in America.
5: Erwin wasn't always Erwin. Before a famous clerical error, it went by quite a few names. Back in the 1700s, when the Long Hunters were in the area, it was called Greasy Cove. Then, in 1832, it became Unaka, which means fog draped in Cherokee. Around 1840, it became Longmire, because the land in the vicinity was owned and settled by the Longmire family, specifically Joseph Longmire, whose son Charles served as a merchant and postmaster for the area. When the town was officially laid out in 1876, 1986, the name changed to Vanderbilt because people thought Cornelius

0: Cornelius Vanderbilt might build a mansion and move here if he liked the name. But in 1879, the name Irvin was finally settled on after David J.N. Irvin, who gave the land for the county seat. Then, oops, a little post office mistake, and we've been Irwin ever since. As we celebrate the 150th anniversary of Unicoi County in Irwin, Jet Broadcasting is exploring Irwin's past.
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0: Good Tuesday morning, Tri-Cities. Today will be partly cloudy with an afternoon shower. The daytime high, 72 degrees. Clear skies tonight with an overnight low of 49. Wednesday, sunshine and 77 degrees for the afternoon high. Clear skies with an overnight low Wednesday at 52 degrees. For Thursday, sunshine and 82 for the daytime high. Starry skies Thursday night and 53 degrees for the overnight low. Friday, clouds and sunshine, 84 degrees for the daytime high. 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
3: The Horse Creek Recreation Area was evacuated after flash flooding early Saturday morning. A flash flood warning for that area had been issued by the National Weather Service. Numerous calls and texts to the U.S. Forest Service for more information on the damage went unanswered over the weekend. Fortunately, no injuries were reported. Governor Bill Lee was in Northeast Tennessee on Monday to attend a sign unveiling that will kick off a new Welcome to Tennessee signage program statewide. Governor Lee was joined by state and local leaders at the Unicoi County Welcome Center in Irwin. The event aimed to dedicate a new photo op sign at the Welcome Center in Irwin, the first of the new signage program. I'm Lisa Ruckman.
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11: We love the crunchy, pillowy texture of National Rocky Road Day, but the flavor's origin is actually the subject of a bitter California ice cream war. Legend states that in 1929, William Dreyer used his wife's sewing shears to cut up marshmallows and walnuts into chocolate ice cream, naming it Rocky Road to mirror the economic struggles of the Great Depression. However, Fenton's Creamery in Oakland claims they actually invented the mix first by chopping up a popular candy bar and blending it into their chocolate base. By breaking the rule that ice cream had to be perfectly smooth, Rocky Road single-handedly invented the chunk category, paving the way for every cookie dough and peanut butter cup flavor we enjoy today.
10: There are so many great flavors of ice cream that have chunks of stuff in them.
11: I do enjoy chunky ice cream, too.
10: Me, too, if there's coconut in
11: there. Yeah. So, see, there's a good reason to use women's sewing shears.
10: No, there's not. There are other scissors available that won't get you in the kind of trouble the sewing shears will. We're also celebrating National Rotisserie Chicken Day and National Bubba Day. I'm Alice Anderson.
11: And I'm Marlo Anderson with National Day Calendar, reminding you to celebrate every day.
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14: This is a Bloomberg Money Minute. Stocks are fluctuating as investors eye earnings and also the latest developments in the Middle East. The White House says it will reduce tariffs on farming equipment like combines and harvesters in order to cut costs for U.S. farmers and manufacturers. Under a proclamation issued late yesterday, those tariffs would drop to 15% from 25%. Hewlett-Packard Enterprise is seeing massive demand for its servers and networking tied to AI. Now the company is boosting its forecast, predicting sales will jump by as much as a third this year and another 10% next year. Anthropic, which makes the Claude chatbot, has submitted paperwork to begin selling stock to the public for the first time later this year. And you know GoPro for its wearable action cameras. These days, the company is just active trying to stay in business. Surging memory costs are pushing GoPro to the brink. Company is warning of risk to its ability to keep going. It's seeking financing to avoid a loan default. Denise Pellegrini, Bloomberg Radio.
15: Hi, this is Dennis Silvers, the golf guru, with another golf minute on getting proper weight shift. In general, golfers are afraid to move laterally off the ball. They think that they will make better ball contact if they keep their lower body as fixed as possible during the swing. Unfortunately, freezing the lower body usually leads to a reverse weight shift as well as an abbreviated backswing. This is horrible, folks. To promote the lower body action in the backswing, take several practice swings, stopping at the top and feeling as though your belt buckle is over the inside of your right knee. The key is to move your left hip away from the target about a full 45 degrees. This unrestricted hip motion serves two functions. It deposits your body weight onto the right leg and it promotes a full shoulder turn. With your weight loaded and a full body turn, you're ready to make a very aggressive move to the ball. So remember this, move the left hip behind the ball for a fuller shoulder turn. For the Golf Minute, I'm Dennis Silvers.
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6: Stand by for news.
7: President Trump is insisting that peace talks are continuing with Iran at a rapid pace, posting that to social media Monday after reports Iran was stepping away from talks. Iranian state media reported Tehran was ending negotiations and planned to fully block the Strait of Hormuz due to alleged ceasefire violations by the U.S. Primary elections are taking place in six states today for U.S. House, Senate, and governor's races. Voters are heading to the polls in Iowa, New Jersey, New Mexico, Montana, South Dakota, and California, where the race for governor and the mayor of Los Angeles have received national attention. In California, a new study saying a toxic carcinogen from the Palisades and Eaton fires of last year may have spread far downwind. A University of California study focused on the toxic metal called hexavalent chromium, or chromium-6, which researchers say has potentially serious impacts on human health and may have spread as far as 9 miles downwind from the fire zones. I'm Scott Carr.
8: With a LiveWire community focus, I'm Daryl Moody. 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
9: As a community foundation, we're nationally accredited and one of the top 40 or so in the nation as far as assets under leadership, meaning assets that we receive in donations and steward in the marketplace and then distribute in grants.
8: President and CEO Keith Barber.
9: Any nonprofit, house of worship, or governmental agency, they don't absolutely have to be doing business in East Tennessee, but the majority of ours do. If they pass the litmus test that they're accredited as a nonprofit in good standing with the IRS and the state of Tennessee, then we can grant to them. Now, they do that sometimes based on the competitive nature of granting, and sometimes, depending on the type of fund we hold for them, just cut them a check based on the definition of organizational endowment we're holding money and investing money for.
8: To pledge your support, visit easttennesseefoundation.org. I'm Daryl Moody, reporting.
10: Workers at the Hard Rock Hotel and Casino in Bristol, Virginia, have voted to form a union, aiming for collective bargaining. Teamsters Local 519 confirmed that the primary goal is to secure a contract providing clear rules and conditions for employees. The Washington County Federated Republican Women in Jonesboro hosted a meeting to spotlight Tennessee's GOP gubernatorial candidates. During Monday's meeting, Knox County Mayor Glenn Jacobs, representing U.S. Senator Marsha Blackburn, told attendees that Blackburn was one of the driving forces for stopping income tax in Tennessee. The three candidates on the Republican ballot are U.S. Senator Marsha Blackburn, Congressman John Rose, and State Representative Bonnie Fritz. I'm Lisa Ruckman.
11: The Midlife Crisis Part 2. If you're in one, what do you do? Hi, it's Mike Austin with the Radio Dad Minute for today. Yesterday, we were talking with my friend Dr. John Braccio about the midlife crisis. He said that, you know, you can even be in your 30s and go through one of these things. It's first of all important to make sure you're not depressed about something. And to find that out, get some help, man. If you're too proud for professional help, then ask your friends. And I don't mean your friends at the bar. I mean your friends that seem to be pretty well-adjusted. Also, make sure you're eating the right foods, get enough exercise, enough sleep. That's always a good thing. And yeah, maybe you need to turn more spiritual, a little more prayer, meditation. And the bottom line in the midlife crisis is don't make drastic changes before you objectively analyze the whole situation, get advice, and determine what needs to be done, not in a knee-jerk, radical way, but rationally thought out. 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I'm Mike Austin. The Radio Dad.
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12: It's your country, Daily Dirt. The Red Clay Strays are set to play an album release concert this week. It's happening at the Pinnacle in Nashville on June 3rd. The band will be celebrating the release of their third studio album, Grateful, which drops on June 5th. Proceeds from the concert will benefit Thistle Farm, a nonprofit in Nashville dedicated to helping women survivors of trafficking, prostitution, and addiction. Big Machine Records is announcing its third annual Big Machine CMA Fest pop-up. It's being held at Bell Bottoms Up Rooftop in Nashville on June 5th, and will feature a performance from the band Perry. Also feature performances from Graylin James and Hunter Flynn. CMA Pop-Up Fest is free to fans. Apparently, he is still the problem. A video of Morgan Wallen flipping a piano while on stage is making the rounds on the internet. In the video, he's seen flipping a piano after experiencing a technical issue in the middle of his concert in Denver on Friday night. He was singing Sand in My Boots when it happened. He apparently couldn't hear the instrument while he played. He finished the song a cappella and broke the piano. He's currently on his Still the Problem tour in support of his I'm the Problem album. It's your Country Daily Dirt. I'm Brooke Summers.
13: Mitch Anthony here with today's Daily Dose. A relative of William Brennan, the deceased Supreme Court Justice, received a note from Brennan upon the birth of their child. The note, however, was addressed to the newborn. It read, "Dear child, welcome to the world. Welcome, welcome, welcome. You will find it to be a great world if you'll just make it that way." Brennan's welcoming message to the newborn makes me wonder how different many children's lives would be if they too were greeted and grew up with such optimistic messages. Too often we point out the bad to children and they start looking for bad. Too often we blame others for our circumstances and children learn to shirk responsibility. These children then grow up to be adults who pass on the same messages to their children. Brennan's letter will no doubt be treasured by that child, and one day their life will express what a great world it can be. This is Mitch Anthony reminding you once again that life is whatever you make it. 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
15: Good Tuesday morning, Tri-Cities. Today will be partly cloudy with an afternoon shower. The daytime high, 72 degrees. Clear skies tonight with an overnight low of 49. Wednesday, sunshine and 77 degrees for the afternoon high. Clear skies with an overnight low Wednesday at 52 degrees. For Thursday, sunshine and 82 for the daytime high. Starry skies Thursday night and 53 degrees for the overnight low. Friday, clouds and sunshine, 84 degrees for the daytime high. 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
21: No matter how old you are or how long you've been smoking, quitting now can add years to your lifespan. A new study out of Michigan reveals that smokers of any age live longer on average once they give up the nasty habit. A 35-year-old smoker gains an additional 8 years. A 65-year-old gains nearly 2 years. And even a 75-year-old can gain almost one more year of life from quitting smoking. Those are great numbers. Each additional day you live is priceless. So steel up your resolve and say goodbye to the cigarettes. 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
10: The Horse Creek Recreation Area was evacuated after flash flooding early Saturday morning. A flash flood warning for that area had been issued by the National Weather Service. Numerous calls and texts to the U.S. Forest Service for more information on the damage went unanswered over the weekend. Fortunately, no injuries were reported. Governor Bill Lee was in Northeast Tennessee on Monday to attend a sign unveiling that will kick off a new Welcome to Tennessee signage program statewide. Governor Lee was joined by state and local leaders at the Unicoi County Welcome Center in Irwin. The event aimed to dedicate a new photo op sign at the Welcome Center in Irwin, the first of the new signage program. I'm Lisa Ruckman.
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0: From the Quick Stop Market Sports Desk, I'm Matt Pauly. Major League Baseball from yesterday, an abbreviated schedule, a number of teams that did not play, teams that were in action, included the Washington Nationals. They opened up a series against the Marlins. They went into it having won two in a row and six of their last eight, but they fall yesterday by a 7-3 score. That series will continue tonight on the mound for the Nationals. Miles 1-4 with a 5.72 ERA. The Cardinals, coming off a series win against the Cubs, open up a new series against the Rangers yesterday. They lose by a 2-1 score. That series continuing tonight. The Cardinals will have Dustin May on the mound. He's 3-6 with a 4.57 ERA. Teams that were off: the Baltimore Orioles tonight. They are in Boston to take on the Red Sox. The Orioles will have Shane Baz on the mound. Pirates are off yesterday. They're in Houston tonight to take on the Astros. Bubba Chandler making the start. And the Atlanta Braves, they're going to open up a home series tonight against the Blue Jays. It's going to be Bryce Elder making the start. Don't start your morning hungry. Quick Stop sausage, egg, and cheese biscuit, just $1.99. 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
3: 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You should also cover your trash cans, keep fallen debris cleaned up, and be sure to occasionally rake or turn the mulch in your garden beds to allow soggy, moldy layers to dry out. 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Standing water is also attractive to these pests, so make sure your gutters, drainage areas, or low spots are clear and keep bird baths and water features clean as well. Before long, the gnats will get the hint. I'm Danny Lippert with Tip for Today's Homeowner.
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6: It's been 250 years since Tennessee got involved in the American Revolution. The first battle in the West was at Island Flats in present-day Kingsport, just days after the Declaration of Independence was adopted. Sycamore Shoals in present-day Elizabethton was the rallying point for the Overmountain Men before Kings Mountain in what would become the turning point of the Revolution. In our area, we see the names associated with the war every day. Washington County was the first place to be named for General George Washington, and Greene County for Washington's second-in-command, General Nathaniel Greene. Sullivan County was named for General John Sullivan, and Carter County was named for General Landon Carter. Sevierville and Sevier County were named for local war hero General John Sevier, who was the only governor of the failed state of Franklin, and then first governor of Tennessee. Happy 250, America.
7: This is Lions Den Radio. I'm Jeffrey Lyons. Two-time Moscow winner Sally Field stars in Remarkably Bright Creatures, adapted from the novel of the same name, and it's playing on Netflix. It's a lovely story set in the Pacific Northwest. Field plays Tova, a widow who works nights cleaning the local aquarium while talking to Marcellus, an old octopus voiced by Alfred Molina. A young man, meanwhile, played by Lewis Pullman, son of Bill Pullman, comes to town searching for his long-absent father. young man is an aspiring rock musician who soon takes root in the town. Co-starred is Colomini as a friendly general store owner, and in a small but memorable role, Sophia Black D'Elia is a rising star. This is a tender but never weepy story of family and healing old wounds. Long-held secrets emerge in a gradual, convincing way, and Field is one of the most likable of stars, feisty here but with a heavy heart. So if the current situation in the world has you down, take a welcome break with this gem. That's Lions Den Radio. I'm Jeffrey Lyons.
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15: Good Tuesday morning, Tri-Cities. Today will be partly cloudy with an afternoon shower. The daytime high, 72 degrees. Clear skies tonight with an overnight low of 49. Wednesday, sunshine and 77 degrees for the afternoon high. Clear skies with an overnight low Wednesday at 52 degrees. For Thursday, sunshine and 82 for the daytime high. Starry skies Thursday night and 53 degrees for the overnight low. Friday, clouds and sunshine, 84 degrees for the daytime high. 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
8: This is a Bloomberg Money Minute. Stocks are fluctuating as investors eye the latest developments in the Middle East. Some possible good news, though, if you're looking for a job. Openings jumped in April to the highest level in almost 2 years in the U.S., and layoffs fell. That adds to signs the labor market remains resilient, even as businesses navigate rising energy costs sparked by the Iran war. A shell company linked to Elon Musk has been buying properties in a rural area outside Houston, suggesting the billionaire is finalizing the location for a planned semiconductor plant there. Musk detailed plans for the so-called Terafab chip plant, a joint effort involving SpaceX, Tesla, and XAI to support the AI and robotics project across his business empire. And T-Mobile is selling a lifestyle, not just wireless. 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
9: He played 2,130 straight games. Then in the spring of 1939, baseball's Iron Horse told his manager to take him out of the lineup. Lou Gehrig's body was failing him. His hands felt slower. His legs didn't respond the way they used to. And soon doctors would give him a diagnosis that would end his career altogether. In time, the world would know his name for that disease more than baseball. On July 4th, Yankee Stadium filled to honor him. The crowd kept cheering until Gehrig finally stepped to the microphone.
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9: 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And as always, be well.
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30: Hello, ladies and gentlemen, I'm Wink Martindale. Can you top this?
19: 2006, Wink Martindale, 71, gets star number 2313 on the Hollywood Walk of Fame near Roosevelt Hotel. While Wink was primarily known for hosting over a dozen TV game shows, he started his career as a radio DJ and recorded several records for Dot Records and other labels, including this minor hit, Black.

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11: It's 11 o'clock.
12: Primary elections are taking place today in six states, with races for U.S. House, Senate, and governor's seats all on the ballots. Voters head to the polls in Montana, New Jersey, New Mexico, Iowa, South Dakota, and California, where the race for governor and the mayor of L.A. has garnered plenty of national attention. Fighting between Israel and Hezbollah is reportedly ramping up, as Israel's incursion into Lebanon is now deeper into the country than it's been in nearly two decades. This has leaders in Iran and the U.S. continue to negotiate reopening the Strait of Hormuz, though Israeli Prime Minister Benjamin Netanyahu has cast doubt that any deal might be completed soon. In an Axios report Monday, President Trump called Netanyahu crazy and that he's putting the peace talks in jeopardy. The Homeland Security Secretary Mark Wayne Mullen's testifying on Capitol Hill today. Lisa Carton has more.
13: Mullen will lay out his Homeland Security budget for 2027 before the Senate Appropriations Subcommittee, but budget requests will no doubt take back seat while he's in the hot seat. His department has been at the center of ICE immigration operations that have turned violent in some cities. The former Oklahoma senator was picked by Trump to head up DHS after Kristi Noem was fired in March. I'm Lisa Carton.
12: President Trump has named Bill Pulte as acting director of national intelligence. Trump makes the announcement in a post on social media. Pulte currently serves as the Federal Housing Finance Agency director and will take over for the outgoing Tulsi Gabbard, who's leaving the post at the end of the month. The lineup for this year's iHeartRadio Music Festival is out. K-pop titans BTS and rapper Cardi B set to headline the massive two-night event at Las Vegas' T-Mobile Arena this September. Tickets officially go on sale to the general public June 12th. But for those who can't make it to Vegas, the entire festival streams live on Disney Plus and Hulu. I'm Scott Carr.
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12: The top two teams in the NHL are about to battle it out for the Stanley Cup. The Carolina Hurricanes host the Vegas Golden Knights for Game 1 of the NHL Finals tonight in Raleigh. The Canes representing the Eastern Conference after disposing of the Montreal Canadiens in five games. Both teams are seeking their second championship. The now former head of the Federal Reserve, Jerome Powell, is saying the central bank's facing challenges that threaten to undermine its own credibility. While accepting the John F. Kennedy Profiles in Courage Award, Powell said monetary policy must be kept separate from political pressure.
11: If any administration finds a way to remove Fed officials over policy differences, then future administrations will do so as well.
12: President Trump's long been critical of Powell over Fed interest rate decisions. Powell acknowledged political differences are normal, even essential in a thriving democracy.
11: But we ought to be united in our commitment to the higher principles that define our nation. Chief among them is respect for the rule of law.
12: Powell stepped down as chair at the end of his term last month. He still serves on the Fed's Board of Governors. A warning's been expanded about grapevines sold by Costco that may contain a dangerously destructive insect.
18: More counties need to be on the lookout for plants that might harbor glassy-winged sharpshooters. That according to the California Department of Food and Agriculture. The plants were sold to Costco by a nursery in Fresno. Santa Cruz, Santa Clara, Shasta, Mendocino, and more counties are now on the watch list. The bugs have the potential to decimate California's grapevines. I'm Jason Athenson.
12: A family in New York City wants answers about what happened to their father's body after they arrived at a wake for 84-year-old Jose Felipe in Washington Heights last Thursday to say their final goodbyes, but found a stranger in his coffin. Officials with the R.G. Ortiz funeral home insisted for hours the unknown person was their father, eventually admitting the mix-up was caused by getting two bodies with similar names at the same time. I'm Scott Carr.
19: Workers at the Hard Rock Hotel and Casino in Bristol, Virginia, have voted to form a union, aiming for collective bargaining. Teamsters Local 519 confirmed that the primary goal is to secure a contract, providing clear rules and conditions for employees. The Washington County Federated Republican Women in Jonesboro hosted a meeting to spotlight Tennessee's GOP gubernatorial candidates. During Monday's meeting, Knox County Mayor Glenn Jacobs, representing U.S. Senator Marsha Blackburn, told attendees that Blackburn was one of the driving forces for stopping income tax in Tennessee. The three candidates on the Republican ballot are U.S. Senator Marsha Blackburn, Congressman John Rose, and State Representative Bonnie Fritz. I'm Lisa Ruckman.
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21: Says Tennessee News, I'm Carlin Cochran. New records from Sevier County's jail system show a rise in immigration holds, fueling questions about possible enforcement activity in the area. More than a dozen people were listed with immigration holds as of June 1st. Local attorney Rachel Bonanno says detentions appear to be increasing and could impact the county's immigrant community and workforce. While federal officials have not confirmed any operations, local agencies say they continue to cooperate with ICE through the 287G program. In Nashville, Metro Council meets tonight to begin discussions on Mayor Freddie O'Connell's proposed budget, which includes cutting Nashville's grocery tax by a half cent. City officials say the move would save the average family of four about $72 a year, but reduce Metro revenue by roughly $9 million. To offset the loss, departments have been asking to trim budgets by up to 1.5%. The final budget must be approved by June 30th.
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21: The Thompson Lane branch of the Nashville Public Library is back open after more than 2 months of repairs. The branch closed in March, sending Woodbine residents to other locations and redirecting book pickups to Edmondson Pike. Library officials say HVAC upgrades are complete, bringing improved cooling ahead of summer. The reopening also restores programs including English classes, sewing workshops, and preschool story time for the community. Carlin Cochran, Access Tennessee News.
1: Welcome to Date the Word, where we connect today's date to God's Word with the hope that it becomes more memorable to you. And today's date is June the 2nd, or 6-2, and our verse for the date of 6-2 is Ephesians 6-2. Ephesians 6-2 says, "Honor your father and mother," which is the first commandment with promise. Ephesians 6-2. Our verse speaks of a special relationship of a child to their father and their mother, with a specific requirement that the child honor or view them with highest value and treat them with the utmost respect. And then it speaks of a sure reward, as the fifth commandment tells of having a long life. On 6-2, let us remember Ephesians 6-2 and honor our parents.
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4: For this afternoon, we'll have a mix of clouds and sunshine. I can't rule out a shower or thunderstorm. The high 76. Mainly clear tonight, low 52. Wednesday, a sunny day, high 78. Mainly clear Wednesday night, low 56. Thursday is going to be sunny, high 82. Sunny skies Friday, high 84. Saturday, mostly sunny, high 84. Sunday, a partly sunny day. There could be a shower or thunderstorm, high again, 84. I'm meteorologist Jim Minaldi from the Live Wire Weather Center. Count on it.
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5: Saving consistently, investing intelligently, avoiding debt, staying married, and letting compound interest work for decades has created millions of wealthy Americans. It's not sexy, but it is effective. The problem is being patient enough, maybe 3 or 4 decades,

0: Jet Wofford. He led them from 2022 through the 2025 season. During his time as the head coach of the Terriers, he led them to a 2025 SoCon Tournament Championship, their first since 2019, and also an NCAA Tournament appearance against Tennessee. He is a 2010 graduate of the University of Kentucky. The Tennessee run in the NCAA Baseball Tournament came to an end over the weekend, and now a number of Tennessee baseball players going into the transfer portal. That includes Ariel Antigua, Chris Newstrom, Hunter High, Braden Krenzel, Ethan Moore, Finley Bates, and also Evan Hankins. As far as the SEC teams that are still alive in the NCAA Baseball Tournament, Ole Miss and Auburn are going to play a Super Regional against each other. Oklahoma is going to play against Kansas, Texas against Oregon, and Mississippi State will match up against Georgia. Any size fountain drink for 99 cents with any purchase using Quick Stop Rewards. 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

0: afternoon, we'll have a mix of clouds and sunshine. I can't rule out a shower or thunderstorm. The high 76. Mainly clear tonight, low 52. Wednesday, a sunny day, high 78. Mainly clear Wednesday night, low 56. Thursday is going to be sunny, high 82. Sunny skies Friday, high 84. Saturday, mostly sunny, high 84. Sunday, a partly sunny day. There could be a shower or thunderstorm, high again, 84. I'm meteorologist Jim Minaldi from the Live Wire Weather Center. Count on it.
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3: The Horse Creek Recreation Area was evacuated after flash flooding early Saturday morning. A flash flood warning for that area had been issued by the National Weather Service. Numerous calls and texts to the U.S. Forest Service for more information on the damage went unanswered over the weekend. Fortunately, no injuries were reported. Governor Bill Lee was in Northeast Tennessee on Monday to attend a sign unveiling that will kick off a new Welcome to Tennessee signage program statewide. Governor Lee was joined by state and local leaders at the Unicoi County Welcome Center in Irwin. The event aimed to dedicate a new photo op sign at the Welcome Center in Irwin, the first of the new signage program. I'm Lisa Ruckman.
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6: It's official. HBO's Euphoria has ended.
7: As viewers tuned in to watch the finale of the HBO drama's third and final season, creator Sam Levinson defended the show's ending, calling it honest. He also confirmed on the New York Times Popcast podcast that the series has officially come to an end with season 3. Zendaya, who starred in the series since it first premiered in 2019, also reflected on her journey on the show in an emotional goodbye on set in the behind-the-scenes debrief. I'm Mark Mayfield.
6: This is certainly sweet news for Def Leppard fans. The band is extending its 2026 tour with more dates this fall. They'll begin in Hollywood, Florida on October 15th and wrap up November 8th in Santiago, Chile. Def Leppard's world tour launched back in March in India. Taylor Swift is releasing new music for the Toy Story 5 soundtrack. The singer announced her original song, I Knew It, I Knew You, on social media this week. The Grammy winner says she wrote the song after she was lucky enough to see the film in its early stages. And that's entertainment. I'm Daria Albinger.
8: This is a Bloomberg Money Minute. Advertised open jobs rose in April to the highest level in nearly 2 years, 7.62 million positions, while layoffs declined. That's according to the Bureau of Labor Statistics. Another sign that the U.S. labor market has remained resilient despite runaway gas prices and higher inflation caused by the U.S. war against Iran. On Wall Street, the recent rally in stocks slowing down today, with stocks just edging slightly higher as President Trump tries to keep Israel's offensive against Hezbollah militants in Lebanon from derailing U.S. peace talks with Iran. Right now, the Dow, the Nasdaq, and the S&P all up about 0.1%. Oil is down just slightly, around $92 a barrel. The big gainer, shares of Victoria's Secret up 44% after blowout sales and profits last quarter. And Dollar General Stores raising its profit outlook for the year thanks to those super low prices, bringing a lot more cash-strapped shoppers into its stores. Tom Busby, Bloomberg Radio.
9: 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Here's Chris Whitting.
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10: Primary elections are taking place in six states today for U.S. House, Senate, and governor's races. Voters are heading to the polls in Iowa, Montana, New Jersey, New Mexico, South Dakota, and California, where the governor's race and L.A. mayor's race have garnered plenty of national attention. Secretary of State Marco Rubio is testifying before committees in both the House and Senate, giving testimony on his department's budget requests as peace talks with Iran remain at a standstill.
11: Their internal regime is somewhat fractured in the sense of it takes days to get responses from their system. We can go into more depth in your follow-up questions. But we're hopeful that something like that could happen, in which the straits would reopen. We would enter into a period of negotiations.
10: Rubio's also taking questions about U.S. efforts to bring political and economic change to Cuba. Meta Platform says it'll lay off nearly 2,300 workers in California as it cuts 10% of its staff. 2,200 of those being laid off are at their Menlo Park headquarters. I'm Scott Carr.
12: With a LiveWire community focus, I'm Daryl Moody. If you have a heart for children, consider becoming an advocate with CASA for Kids.
13: We are a nonprofit organization that recruits and trains and supports community volunteers that want to advocate for children who have experienced abuse and neglect and going through either the juvenile court system or the child welfare system.
12: Program Director Shannon Kern.
13: A CASA volunteer gets to know the child and their circumstances and why they are before the court, and also talking with the parents, other family members. 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And when they talk with all of these people, they formulate a comprehensive report that goes directly to the judge.
12: To learn more, visit CASA4kids.org. I'm Daryl Moody reporting.
14: Workers at the Hard Rock Hotel and Casino in Bristol, Virginia, have voted to form a union, aiming for collective bargaining. Teamsters Local 519 confirmed that the primary goal is to secure a contract providing clear rules and conditions for employees. The Washington County Federated Republican Women in Jonesboro hosted a meeting to spotlight Tennessee's GOP gubernatorial candidates. During Monday's meeting, Knox County Mayor Glenn Jacobs, representing U.S. Senator Marsha Blackburn, told attendees that Blackburn was one of the driving forces for stopping income tax in Tennessee. The three candidates on the Republican ballot are U.S. Senator Marsha Blackburn, Congressman John Rose, and State Representative Bonnie Fritz. I'm Lisa Ruckman.
15: 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Hey, it's Mike Austin with today's Radio Dad Minute. Now, it's been a number of years since I've had toddlers around, but playing with toddlers, now that's crucial to them. Middlesex University and Dr. Jacqueline Harding, she's a neuroscience child development expert. They say a child's brain not just flourishes because of playtime, but actually craves and desires playtime, because a little young child's body and brain literally are designed to be playful. It's how they learn, and it's crucial for a number of ways of development, both mental and physical. So you know what this all means to me and you, Dad? Yeah, playtime is a good time. Take time with your toddler, your baby, to sing funny songs, make goofy faces, put on puppet shows. Be a little goofy. You know, Dad, you're built for it. Radio Dad on the web at RadioDad.com. I'm Mike Austin, the Radio Dad.
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4: Many communities are worried about data centers, and now a small Bay Area city is echoing the concerns. Landon Sepulveda with Silicon Valley Resistance says they've started a petition to stop a new data center in the town of Gilroy.
5: Look at San Jose. Once there's one, there's going to be more, and that's really when the strain on utility bills will just skyrocket.
4: Many residents only recently learned about the data center, which is already under construction on a 56-acre site for Amazon Web Services. Erin Brockovich is best known for her legal case against Pacific Gas and Electric, but now she's talking about data centers. The California environmental activist says her website is designed to be a clearinghouse for information. She says over 4,000 submissions have rolled in just during the month of April. And a San Francisco-based robot company has brought on President Donald Trump's son, Eric. They hope to score military deals. Foundation Future Industries is already doing work with Ukraine. They plan to do frontline testing with the U.S. military within 18 months. Tech Report, I'm Mark Mayfield.
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17: 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Bloomberg's Lucas Shaw says the streaming giant is looking to get viewers to watch at times of the day they don't normally tune in.
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24: Well, this afternoon, we'll have a mix of clouds and sunshine. I can't rule out a shower or thunderstorm. The high 76. Mainly clear tonight, low 52. Wednesday, a sunny day, high 78. Mainly clear Wednesday night, low 56. Thursday is going to be sunny, high 82. Sunny skies Friday, high 84. Saturday, mostly sunny, high 84. Sunday, a partly sunny day. There could be a shower or thunderstorm, high again, 84. I'm meteorologist Jim Minalli from the Live Wire Weather Center. Count on it.
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8: So we're always talking about the need for social connection, right? It's proven to help us be happier and healthier for life. So what are the ingredients we need to make new friends? First, you need proximity, meaning you need to be near other people. According to psychologist Dr. Ram Brofman, author of Click, The Magic of Instant Connections, we tend to befriend people who seem familiar to us. So pick a place like a coffee shop, gym, or a dog park and start going there on a regular basis and see what happens. Another ingredient for connection is similarity. People often feel an instant rapport with others who share similar interests. In fact, when people engage in an activity together, it creates another ingredient for connection, which is called resonance. That occurs when people have a shared experience. And all these things apply to romantic relationships too. Proximity, similarity, and resonance all enhance attraction. I'm John Tesh with today's Intelligence for Your Life Minute.
14: The Horse Creek Recreation Area was evacuated after flash flooding early Saturday morning. A flash flood warning for that area had been issued by the National Weather Service. Numerous calls and texts to the U.S. Forest Service for more information on the damage went unanswered over the weekend. Fortunately, no injuries were reported. Governor Bill Lee was in Northeast Tennessee on Monday to attend a sign unveiling that will kick off a new Welcome to Tennessee signage program statewide. Governor Lee was joined by state and local leaders at the Unicoi County Welcome Center in Irwin. The event aimed to dedicate a new photo op sign at the Welcome Center in Irwin, the first of the new signage program. I'm Lisa Ruckman.

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1: This is The Making of America from the Jefferson Media Group. He was the first public enemy number one. As a crime boss, Alfonso Gabriel Capone was ruthless. He turned Chicago into a city of murders and bombing, culminating in the infamous St. Valentine's Day Massacre. The young Capone had gotten into a knife fight, earning him the nickname Scarface, although there's no record of anyone ever calling him that and living. Despite a life of illegal gambling, prostitution, rum running, and murder, it wasn't the police who brought the crime czar to justice. It was the IRS. In 1931, he was convicted of tax evasion and sentenced to 11 years in a federal prison. This has been The Making of America. I'm Michael Emerson, and you can visit us at jeffersonmediagroup.com.
2: From the Quick Stop Market Sports Desk, I'm Matt Pauley. Major League Baseball from yesterday, an abbreviated schedule, a number of teams that did not play, teams that were in action, included the Washington Nationals. They opened up a series against the Marlins. They went into it having won two in a row and six of their last eight, but they fall yesterday by a 7-3 score. That series will continue tonight on the mound for the Nationals. Miles 1-4 with a 5.72 ERA. The Cardinals, coming off a series win against the Cubs, open up a new series against the Rangers yesterday. They lose by a 2-1 score. That series continuing tonight. The Cardinals will have Dustin May on the mound. He's 3-6 with a 4.57 ERA. Teams that were off: the Baltimore Orioles tonight. They are in Boston to take on the Red Sox. The Orioles will have Shane Baz on the mound. Pirates are off yesterday. They're in Houston tonight to take on the Astros. Bubba Chandler making the start. And the Atlanta Braves, they're going to open up a home series tonight against the Blue Jays. It's going to be Bryce Elder making the start. Don't start your morning hungry. Quick Stop sausage, egg, and cheese biscuit, just $1.99. Quick Stop, run in when you run out. 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
3: 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I'm just a dad like you. 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
4: No one is as deaf as the man or woman who will not listen. That's in the book of Proverbs. Stephen Covey explained that most people do not listen with intent to understand. They listen with the intent to reply. How often do you find yourself doing that? Most intelligent people want to listen, but their mind is simply too active. It's like too many tabs open on the computer, too many thoughts competing. Will Rogers said we should never miss a good chance to shut up and listen. In today's world, with people spending so much time watching short videos, scrolling on their phone, it's becoming more difficult to focus upon more than a few words. This can cause problems in marriages, with children, and at work. You must retrain your brain. The more society transforms into an abbreviated world, the less all of us will be heard.
8: Appalachian History 101. If the truth be known, most of the Overmountain settlers in what would become Tennessee cared little for either side of the American Revolution. They simply wanted to be left alone. Colonel Ferguson of the British Army wanted to recruit loyalists in the backcountry over the mountains. In an effort to persuade the settlers to abandon the Patriot cause, Ferguson openly threatened to invade the Overmountain settlements if the colonists did not support the crown. Threatening these mountain folks moved them from being disinterested bystanders to being firmly set against the suddenly intrusive, overbearing symbols of British authority. Militiamen from Virginia, Kentucky, and the Carolinas joined the Overmountain men, and their numbers swelled to around 900 men. Under the overall command of William Campbell, these Overmountain men moved against Ferguson. The rest is history. Happy 250, America.
9: 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The airline says the move will deliver faster, lower latency in-flight Wi-Fi as competition intensifies among carriers to improve onboard connectivity. Zillow found 29 major metro areas where a typical single-family starter home is still priced below what a median-income household can afford. Birmingham, Pittsburgh, and Detroit top the list, with starter homes costing roughly 55 to 60% less than the maximum affordable price for local buyers. At the gas station, if you lift the pump nozzle and a metal screw is in the cradle, watch out. It's the latest scam. The screw prevents the nozzle from making contact to end the transaction. After you leave, the scammer fills multiple containers charged to you. 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
11: For this afternoon, we'll have a mix of clouds and sunshine. I can't rule out a shower or thunderstorm. The high 76. Mainly clear tonight, low 52. Wednesday, a sunny day, high 78. Mainly clear Wednesday night, low 56. Thursday is going to be sunny, high 82. Sunny skies Friday, high 84. Saturday, mostly sunny, high 84. Sunday, a partly sunny day. There could be a shower or thunderstorm, high again, 84. I'm meteorologist Jim Minaldi from the Live Wire Weather Center. Count on it.
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14: This is a Bloomberg Money Minute. Advertised open jobs rose in April to the highest level in nearly 2 years, 7.62 million positions, while layoffs decline. That's according to the Bureau of Labor Statistics. Another sign that the U.S. labor market has remained resilient despite runaway gas prices and higher inflation caused by the U.S. war against Iran. On Wall Street, the recent rally in stocks slowing down today, with stocks just edging slightly higher as President Trump tries to keep Israel's offensive against Hezbollah militants in Lebanon from derailing U.S. peace talks with Iran. Right now, the Dow, the Nasdaq, and the S&P all up about a tenth of a percent. Oil is down just slightly, around $92 a barrel. The big gainer, shares of Victoria's Secret up 44% after blowout sales and profits last quarter. And Dollar General stores raising its profit outlook for the year thanks to those super low prices, bringing a lot more cash-strapped shoppers into its stores. Tom Busby, Bloomberg Radio.
15: A better life with Dr. Sanjay Gupta.
16: How often do you stop to wonder whether you should share something that's revealing, maybe even embarrassing, with a partner, a friend, or even your boss? In her new book called Revealing, The Underrated Power of Oversharing, behavioral scientist Leslie John says doing just that can help you deepen relationships that are vital to your life. We need people to trust us in order to get things like love, friendship, and career success. That's what she told us. When you make yourself vulnerable by revealing something sensitive, it does make other people trust you. In turn, when you ask someone to reveal something about themselves, showing that interest will generally lead someone to like you more. Why? Because people like to be asked about themselves, she says. It also signals that they are discriminating and choosy, but in a good way. I'm Dr. Sanjay Gupta, helping you live a better life.
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28: 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The company says the technology could improve precision agriculture by enabling robotic systems to make faster, more accurate decisions directly in the field. Supporters believe large plant models may eventually function much like large language models, but for farming operations and agricultural data. FutureRide reports that the system represents another step toward increasingly autonomous equipment and data-driven crop management. I'm Ken Chester.
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5: It's noon.
6: Voters are hitting the polls for primary elections for the U.S. House, Senate, and governor races in six states today. Elections are being held in Iowa, Montana, New Jersey, New Mexico, South Dakota, and California, where the race for governor and Los Angeles mayor have garnered plenty of national attention. That's because two Republicans have made some inroads in the reliably blue state. Fox News contributor Steve Hilton for governor and reality TV star Spencer Pratt for mayor. President Trump has insisted peace talks are continuing with Iran at a rapid pace. He made the comment yesterday on Truth Social following reports that Iran was stepping away from talks. Iranian state media reported Tehran was ending negotiations and planned to fully block the Strait of Hormuz due to alleged ceasefire violations by the U.S. Secretary of State Marco Rubio is testifying before both the House and Senate. He's going before two different committees giving testimony on his department's 2027 budget request as peace talks with Iran remain at a standstill.
7: Their internal regime is somewhat fractured in the sense of it takes days to get responses from their system. We can go into more depth in your follow-up questions. But we're hopeful that something like that could happen in which the straits would reopen. We would enter into a period of negotiation.
6: Rubio is also facing questions about U.S. efforts to bring political and economic change to Cuba. As the son of Cuban immigrants, Rubio has referred to the communist-run island nation as a failed state. President Trump has picked Bill Pulte to serve as acting director of national intelligence. Trump made the announcement in a post on Truth Social. Pulte currently serves as the Federal Housing Finance Agency director and will take over for the outgoing Tulsi Gabbard. The lineup for the 2026 iHeartRadio Music Festival is out. K-pop titans BTS and rapper Cardi B are set to headline the massive two-night event at Las Vegas' T-Mobile Arena in September. The genre-blending roster also features Snoop Dogg, Lainey Wilson, and Benson Boone. I'm Chris Caraggio.
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6: Sean Diddy Combs could be hit with new charges as he remains behind bars in New Jersey, Scott Pringle reports.
15: TMZ is reporting that charges tied to a sexual battery claim made against the rapper as part of a new probe out of Los Angeles. According to TMZ, publicist Jonathan Hay filed a police report claiming Diddy sexually battered him in 2020 and 2021. The LA District Attorney's Office is now reviewing this police report. Combs is currently serving a 50-month sentence at Fort Dix Prison after being convicted in New York last summer of prostitution-related charges. In New York, I'm Scott Pringle.
6: Law enforcement in cities across the country are on the lookout for human trafficking as the World Cup comes to the U.S. Experts say that large events like the World Cup bring plenty of opportunity for criminals looking to exploit victims. Federal, state, and local law enforcement are working together in places from L.A. to Atlanta to do their best to keep people safe. Tina Peters is making her first comments since being released from a Colorado prison. While still deeply concerned about election systems, she says she's now just getting reconnected to the outside world.
16: You all have probably been more aware of the threats against me. I just got out.
6: The former Mesa County clerk was released yesterday morning after Governor Polis commuted her 9-year prison sentence. The 70-year-old from Grand Junction later appeared on a program hosted by Steve Bannon and repeated claims that rigged voting machines helped steal the 2020 election from Donald Trump. She also suggested her conviction was retribution for her attempts to prove the election was stolen and said Democrats are going to cheat during the upcoming midterms if nothing is done to stop them. June is Alzheimer's and Brain Awareness Month. Some 7 million people in the U.S. are living with Alzheimer's disease, a number expected to double in the next 25 years. There's no cure yet for the neurological disorder that gradually destroys memory and the ability to live a normal life. I'm Chris Caraggio.
3: A Greenville man is facing a felony charge following an incident involving an off-duty Tennessee Highway Patrol trooper. Greenville police say John Beniscon became aggressive in a Marathon store parking lot and allegedly reversed an SUV down Park Street, spun his tires, and nearly hit the trooper. Investigators obtained a warrant charging him with felony reckless endangerment. Tennessee drivers are paying less at the pump this week. AAA reports the statewide average for regular gasoline fell 21 cents over the last week to $3.93 a gallon. Lower crude oil prices are helping drive the decline. Tennessee is now the 10th least expensive gasoline market in the country. I'm Lisa Ruckman.
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18: Access Tennessee News, I'm Carlin Cochran. New records from Sevier County's jail system show a rise in immigration holds, fueling questions about possible enforcement activity in the area. More than a dozen people were listed with immigration holds as of June 1st. Local attorney Rachel Bonanno says detentions appear to be increasing and could impact the county's immigrant community and workforce. While federal officials have not confirmed any operations, local agencies say they continue to cooperate with ICE through the 287G program. In Nashville, Metro Council meets tonight to begin discussions on Mayor Freddie O'Connell's proposed budget, which includes cutting Nashville's grocery tax by a half cent. City officials say the move would save the average family of four about $72 a year, but reduce Metro revenue by roughly $9 million. To offset the loss, departments have been asking to trim budgets by up to 1.5%. The final budget must be approved by June 30th.
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18: 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The branch closed in March, sending Woodbine residents to other locations and redirecting book pickups to Edmondson Pike. Library officials say HVAC upgrades are complete, bringing improved cooling ahead of summer. The reopening also restores programs including English classes, sewing workshops, and preschool story time for the community. Carlin Cochran, Access Tennessee News.
23: Hey Bible readers, I'm Tara Lee Cobble, and I'm your host for The God Shot. I thank my God always when I remember you in my prayers, because I hear of your love and of the faith that you have toward the Lord Jesus and for all the saints. Philemon 1, 4-5. This is just the intro to Paul's letter to a man named Philemon, but somehow Paul manages to fill it with theology. Even his hellos and goodbyes can show us a lot about who God is if we pay attention. So, what do we see about God in this verse? Did you see who Paul thanked for Philemon's faith and love? Not Philemon. Instead, he thanks God for it. He rightly recognizes God as the source of all Philemon's faith and love and good works. God is the source, supply, and goal. When we try to do things in our own strength, we will come to the end of ourselves. But when we tap into the love God has poured out to us, we're able to extend it to others. God is our source, and He's where the joy is.
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1: Well, this afternoon, we'll have a mix of clouds and sunshine. I can't rule out a shower or thunderstorm. The high 76. Mainly clear tonight, low 52. Wednesday, a sunny day, high 78. Mainly clear Wednesday night, low 56. Thursday is going to be sunny, high 82. Sunny skies Friday, high 84. Saturday, mostly sunny, high 84. Sunday, a partly sunny day. There could be a shower or thunderstorm, high again, 84. I'm meteorologist Jim Minaldi from the Live Wire Weather Center. Count on it.
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24: 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I'm Daryl Moody reporting.
26: 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I'm Cam Marston. 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
7: NASCAR getting set for the weekend at Michigan International Speedway. This weekend, the ARCA Series, the Trucks, and the Cup Series will all be in action. The O'Reilly Auto Parts Series taking the weekend off. The entry list has been set for Sunday's Cup Series race, the Firekeepers at Casino 400. There are 37 drivers who are entered, so that means that nobody has to qualify to get in. The

0: with a bout of vertigo, and he says that right now he is as close to 100% that he is going to be able to get as he is continuing to race and dealing with whatever symptoms he might be dealing with. 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
2: A.R. Brown was an entrepreneur, civic leader, devout religious man, and patent holder. He was born in Knox County in 1863 and was orphaned soon after. He married Tuppy Burleson of Plumtree, North Carolina, and in 1884 they moved to Irwin and bought what is now known as the A.R. Brown House. It is said to be a fine representation of a folk Victorian house and went on to have the first indoor bathroom in Irwin. Brown opened a hardware and mercantile store, A.R. Brown & Company. He organized and was president of the First National Bank of Irwin, served as president of Irwin Cemetery Company, Irwin Inn Corporation, founded Unica Academy, as well as the public water system and telephone company. He held a patent for a specialized storage unit widely sold to hardware stores. Brown was also an alderman and mayor in Irwin. Jet Broadcasting honors men who made our town great on our 150th anniversary.
3: 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Today's quote was submitted by Matt. Thomas Sowell said, "People who enjoy meetings should not be in charge of anything." I can attest to this one. I'm not a fan of meetings. Now, don't get me wrong. I love to help with events and plan community celebrations, but the meeting part? Ugh. I actually have some things I do on my own because I'd rather do the work of six people than meet with six people. Now, I'm only kind of kidding about that. I am learning to delegate, and that really has been helpful, but when I was on the board for a few different nonprofits, I loved to help, but I didn't like the one-hour meeting every month. That was 12 hours a year that I endured so I could help at a one-hour event. I finally spoke up and said, "Hey, I'd love to help with the event, but I can't do the monthly meetings. Can I be like a friend of the board instead of a board member?" That has been awesome for me. The Motivation Minute. This has been The Motivation Minute. I'm John Small. Thanks for listening. Your favorite motivational quotes can be submitted for upcoming programs at motivationminute.org.
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6: Well, this afternoon, we'll have a mix of clouds and sunshine. I can't rule out a shower or thunderstorm. The high 76. Mainly clear tonight, low 52. Wednesday, a sunny day, high 78. Mainly clear Wednesday night, low 56. Thursday is going to be sunny, high 82. Sunny skies Friday, high 84. Saturday, mostly sunny, high 84. Sunday, a partly sunny day. There could be a shower or thunderstorm, high again, 84. I'm meteorologist Jim Minaldi from the LiveWire Weather Center. Count on it.
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1: Workers at the Hard Rock Hotel and Casino in Bristol, Virginia, have voted to form a union, aiming for collective bargaining. Teamsters Local 519 confirmed that the primary goal is to secure a contract, providing clear rules and conditions for employees. The Washington County Federated Republican Women in Jonesboro hosted a meeting to spotlight Tennessee's GOP gubernatorial candidates. During Monday's meeting, Knox County Mayor Glenn Jacobs, representing U.S. Senator Marsha Blackburn, told attendees that Blackburn was one of the driving forces for stopping income tax in Tennessee. The three candidates on the Republican ballot are U.S. Senator Marsha Blackburn, Congressman John Rose, and State Representative Bonnie Fritz. I'm Lisa Ruckman.
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3: 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Mensink Farms near Preston, Minnesota was named the 2025 Minnesota Pork Board Environmental Steward of the Year, and it sounds like it was well-deserved. Dave Mensink says the farm is next to a state park, and the geology of the area makes it a challenge to keep the water clean.
5: There's many things that we're trying to do from a technological standpoint on our farm. We use GPS and we map all our waterways out. So when either the fertilizer spreader or the sprayer cross those waterways, they automatically shut off. We want to keep any water that's going to roll off our fields, get in these waterways. We want to keep it clean because eventually that's going to head to the Mississippi and it's going to head to the Gulf.
3: Mensink credits his son Alex for many of the technical solutions for protecting the environment on and near their farm.
5: I really think that we got to adapt new technology. We really got to take this seriously to manage all our environmental stuff, whether it be nitrates or soil erosion or keeping our waterways maintained. It's very important to do that for our next generation because that's our land.
3: Mensink was a guest on the Farm Food Facts podcast from U.S. Farmers and Ranchers in Action. That's Farm to Fork. I'm Daryl Anderson.
6: This is a Bloomberg Money Minute. President Trump naming the Federal Housing Finance Director, Bill Pulte, as the Acting Director of National Intelligence. Pulte replaces the embattled Tulsi Gabbard, who resigned last month. Pulte, a Trump loyalist, heir to the home-building giant Pulte Group, has no national security background, but will fill that slot until a permanent replacement is named. On Wall Street, all the major averages began the day at fresh record highs, and despite setbacks in U.S. talks with Iran over Israel's escalating attacks in Lebanon, right now, investors are edging stocks a little higher. The Dow, the Nasdaq, and the S&P all up about another 0.25%. Oil a little lower, just below $92 a barrel. Shares of Generac up 6%, signing an agreement to supply power generators for a leading hyperscaler data center operator. And after ending a 12-year partnership with Under Armour, basketball superstar Seth Curry just signed a 10-year endorsement deal with the Chinese sportswear maker Li Ning. Tom Busby, Bloomberg Radio.
7: Welcome to the Pure American Country Radio Minute. I'm your host, Bill Cody. It was on this date, 1936, that Roy Acuff recorded a song that would forever be tied to his name, The Great Speckled Bird. It's a melody that came from gospel roots, filled with spiritual symbolism and scripture. But what made it uniquely Acuff was his delivery. This wasn't just a recording, it was the foundation of a legacy. Roy Acuff didn't invent country music, but he helped define what it could sound like on the national stage. His performance of The Great Speckled Bird became a fixture on the Grand Ole Opry. Acuff would go on to be its biggest star through the 40s and beyond, and later the ambassador. He helped bring the Opry into homes and hearts of America, remains one of the most important figures in country music history. And we are doing this show in his living room, his home that sits on the Grand Ole Opry Plaza. Mr. Acuff, as we referred to him. I'm Bill Cody. That's today's Pure American Country Radio Minute.
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8: Voters are heading to the polls in six states today for primary elections for the U.S. House, Senate, and governor races. Elections are being held in Iowa, Montana, New Jersey, New Mexico, South Dakota, and California, where the race for governor and L.A. mayor have garnered plenty of national attention. That's because two Republicans have made some inroads in the reliably blue state. Fox News contributor Steve Hilton for governor and reality TV star Spencer Pratt for mayor. Elsewhere, Democrats in Iowa today are looking for the best candidate they hope will fill the seat being vacated by retiring Republican Senator Joni Ernst in November. President Trump has chosen Bill Pulte to serve as acting director of national intelligence. He made the announcement in a post on Truth Social. Pulte currently serves as the Federal Housing Finance Agency director and will take over for the outgoing Tulsi Gabbard. Gabbard will be leaving the post at the end of the month. Trump said Pulte has deep experience managing the most sensitive matters in the country. I'm Chris Caraggio.
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11: A Greenville man is facing a felony charge following an incident involving an off-duty Tennessee Highway Patrol trooper. Greenville police say John Beniscon became aggressive in a Marathon store parking lot and allegedly reversed an SUV down Park Street, spun his tires, and nearly hit the trooper. Investigators obtained a warrant charging him with felony reckless endangerment. Tennessee drivers are paying less at the pump this week. AAA reports the statewide average for regular gasoline fell 21 cents over the last week to $3.93 a gallon. Lower crude oil prices are helping drive the decline. Tennessee is now the 10th least expensive gasoline market in the country. I'm Lisa Rothman.
12: There was a time when young boys didn't just drift into manhood. They were guided there. Hey, it's Mike Austin with today's Radio Dad Minute. Every culture had some rites of passage. You know, these moments, these sticks in the ground that challenge boys, test them, and show them what it means to carry responsibility and courage and character. A lot of boys are growing up without those markers, without dads. No clear moment where someone says, you're becoming a man now. Mark Schillinger saw this in his own son after a divorce, and he did some research and then started the Young Men's Challenge Weekend.
13: It's a line of demarcation that says that was then, this is now, you can still have fun. However, without that challenge, young men are so addicted to their devices, that, as are the parents. The young men are not biologically kind of like beating their chest and going, get me out, I'm ready.
12: Boys need more than age to become men. They need guidance, challenge. They need dads. I'm Mike Austin, the Radio Dad.
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3: It's your country Daily Dirt. The Red Clay Strays are set to play an album release concert this week. It's happening at the Pinnacle in Nashville on June 3rd. The band will be celebrating the release of their third studio album, Grateful, which drops on June 5th. Proceeds from the concert will benefit Thistle Farm, a nonprofit in Nashville dedicated to helping women survivors of trafficking, prostitution, and addiction. Big Machine Records is announcing its third annual Big Machine CMA Fest pop-up. It's being held at Bell Bottoms Up Rooftop in Nashville on June 5th and will feature a performance from the band Perry. Also feature performances from Graylin James and Hunter Flynn. CMA Pop-Up Fest is free to fans. Apparently, he is still the problem. A video of Morgan Wallen flipping a piano while on stage is making the rounds on the internet. In the video, he's seen flipping a piano after experiencing a technical issue in the middle of his concert in Denver on Friday night. He was singing Sand in My Boots when it happened. He apparently couldn't hear the instrument while he played. He finished the song a cappella and broke the piano. He's currently on his Still the Problem tour in support of his I'm the Problem album. It's your Country Daily Dirt. I'm Brooke Summers.
14: Mitch Anthony here with today's Daily Dose. What should you do if people are speaking ill of you? What should you say when envious or spiteful persons spread falsehoods at your expense? Sir Francis Bacon said, "In taking revenge, a man is but even with his enemy, but in passing it over, he is superior, for it is a prince's part to pardon." Solomon wrote, "It is a glory of a man to pass by an offense." So to answer our earlier question, what do we say or do when falsehood is spread against us? The answer is, live out the opposite of what they say. If someone says something unkind about you, live your life in such a way that no one will believe it. If you pass over an offense in a princely manner, as Bacon suggests, you are still going to have some angry energy you need to channel. Rather than channeling that energy into getting even, we can direct it toward living in a way that convinces all of the falsity of the accusation. And in such matters, actions truly speak louder than words. 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
16: Well, this afternoon, we'll have a mix of clouds and sunshine. I can't rule out a shower or thunderstorm. The high 76. Mainly clear tonight, low 52. Wednesday, a sunny day, high 78. Mainly clear Wednesday night, low 56. Thursday is going to be sunny, high 82. Sunny skies Friday, high 84. Saturday, mostly sunny, high 84. Sunday, a partly sunny day. There could be a shower or thunderstorm, high again, 84. I'm meteorologist Jim Minaldi from the Live Wire Weather Center. Count on it.
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11: Workers at the Hard Rock Hotel and Casino in Bristol, Virginia, have voted to form a union, aiming for collective bargaining. Teamsters Local 519 confirmed that the primary goal is to secure a contract, providing clear rules and conditions for employees. The Washington County Federated Republican Women in Jonesboro hosted a meeting to spotlight Tennessee's GOP gubernatorial candidates. During Monday's meeting, Knox County Mayor Glenn Jacobs, representing U.S. Senator Marsha Blackburn, told attendees that Blackburn was one of the driving forces for stopping income tax in Tennessee. The three candidates on the Republican ballot are U.S. Senator Marsha Blackburn, Congressman John Rose, and State Representative Bonnie Fritz. I'm Lisa Ruckman.
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0: Major League Baseball from yesterday, an abbreviated schedule, a number of teams that did not play, teams that were in action, included the Washington Nationals. They opened up a series against the Marlins. They went into it having won two in a row and six of their last eight, but they fall yesterday by a 7-3 score. That series will continue tonight on the mound for the Nationals. Miles 1-4 with a 5.72 ERA. The Cardinals, coming off a series win against the Cubs, open up a new series against the Rangers yesterday. They lose by a 2-1 score. That series continuing tonight. The Cardinals will have Dustin May on the mound. He's 3-6 with a 4.57 ERA. Teams that were off: the Baltimore Orioles tonight. They are in Boston to take on the Red Sox. The Orioles will have Shane Baz on the mound. Pirates are off yesterday. They're in Houston tonight to take on the Astros. Bubba Chandler making the start. And the Atlanta Braves, they're going to open up a home series tonight against the Blue Jays. It's going to be Bryce Elder making the start. Don't start your morning hungry. Quick Stop sausage, egg, and cheese biscuit, just $1.99. 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
2: An in-ground irrigation system is great because the sprinklers are positioned for maximum coverage. But what if they aren't reaching as far as they should? When thatch builds up in a lawn, it means the sprinklers are effectively sitting lower. So when the water comes on and the sprinkler pops up, it may not clear the surrounding foliage well enough to spray its full range. The solution is a little plumbing adapter called an adjustable riser. It extends the sprinkler height and can be cut off in half-inch increments to adjust the height. You simply dig out the dirt around the sprinkler head and unscrew it from the supply line. Then screw the riser in place between the sprinkler and the supply line. Now the taller sprinkler can reach its full range. I'm Danny Lipford with Tip for Today's Homeowner.

0: marched into our towns with superior force and spread fire and desolation wherever you pleased. Will you claim our lands by right of conquest? The Great Spirit has placed us in different situations. Old Tassel, Cherokee diplomat. Long Island in present-day Kingsport was a sacred sanctuary to the Cherokee. It was considered neutral ground, and the flames of many council fires burned as war and peace pacts were sealed. In 1760 came the desecration of the white man when Colonel Byrd built Fort Robinson nearby. Within 10 years, the white man had pushed the red man from the land entirely. Long Island was one of the last lands ceded by the Cherokee with the Long Island Treaty in 1777. The Cherokee were easily convinced to side with the British during the Revolution when the focus shifted toward the South.
1: This is Lyons and Radio. I'm Jeffrey Lyons. It isn't shown on TV often enough to suit me, but Turner Classics is presenting Now Voyager, Betty Davis's biggest box office hit from 1942. It was one of those Warner Brothers weepers, a series of popular tearjerkers in vogue back then. She plays a shy, unattractive, unmarried, doughty woman who takes a voyage, meets a married man, gets a new wardrobe, has an affair, then returns to the bedside of her ailing, controlling mother, unprepared for the huge change in her daughter. In the last scene, co-star Paul Unreed lights two cigarettes as one, while she sprouts some now famous lines, "Oh, Jerry, don't let's ask for the moon, we have the stars." That was the scene in the movie Summer of 42, in which the lead character Benji and a date see Now Voyager in a theater, even though in real life it wasn't released until the following October. You can see it this month on Turner Classics. That's Lyons Den Radio. I'm Jeffrey Lyons.
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3: For this afternoon, we'll have a mix of clouds and sunshine. I can't rule out a shower or thunderstorm. The high 76. Mainly clear tonight, low 52. Wednesday, a sunny day, high 78. Mainly clear Wednesday night, low 56. Thursday is going to be sunny, high 82. Sunny skies Friday, high 84. Saturday, mostly sunny, high 84. Sunday, a partly sunny day, there could be a shower or thunderstorm, high again, 84. I'm meteorologist Jim Minaldi from the LiveWire Weather Center. Count on it.
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5: This is a Bloomberg Money Minute. A shell company linked to Elon Musk called WIT Tech has acquired at least six parcels of land outside Houston, totaling more than 6,000 acres. And it's believed to be the place where Elon Musk will build his planned Terafab computer chip plant to support the AI and robotics projects across all his businesses, including Tesla, SpaceX, and XAI. On Wall Street, stocks heading cautiously higher right now, building on yesterday's record-setting gains, despite no advancement on U.S. talks with Iran. Right now, the Dow, the Nasdaq, and the S&P all up about a fifth of a percent each. Oil a little bit higher. It's close to $93 a barrel. And despite President Trump putting aside, at least for now, a widely criticized plan to set up an anti-weaponization fund to repay January 6th Capitol Hill rioters and other supporters, U.S. officials are continuing with an agreement that bars the government from probing past tax filings from the president, his family members, and all of his companies. Tom Busby, Bloomberg Radio.
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6: He played 2,130 straight games. Then in the spring of 1939, baseball's Iron Horse told his manager to take him out of the lineup. Lou Gehrig's body was failing him. His hands felt slower. His legs didn't respond the way they used to. And soon doctors would give him a diagnosis that would end his career altogether. In time, the world would know his name for that disease more than baseball. On July 4th, Yankee Stadium filled to honor him. The crowd kept cheering until Gehrig finally stepped to the microphone.
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21: Hello, ladies and gentlemen, I'm Wink Martindale. Can you top this?
15: 2006, Wink Martindale, 71, gets star number 2313 on the Hollywood Walk of Fame near Roosevelt Hotel. While Wink was primarily known for hosting over a dozen TV game shows, he started his career as a radio DJ and recorded several records for Dot Records and other labels, including this minor hit, Blackland.

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8: Voters are hitting the polls for primary elections for the U.S. House, Senate, and governor races in six states today. Elections are being held in Iowa, Montana, New Jersey, New Mexico, South Dakota, and California, where the race for governor and Los Angeles mayor have garnered plenty of national attention. That's because two Republicans have made some inroads in the reliably blue state. Fox News contributor Steve Hilton for governor and reality TV star Spencer Pratt for mayor. The fighting between Israel and Hezbollah is intensifying as Israel's incursion into Lebanon grows. NBC's Richard Engel reports the clashes have continued even after President Trump said yesterday that he'd communicated with both sides, speaking in a post on Truth Social.
9: Writing, they agreed that all shooting will stop, that Israel will not attack them, and they will not attack Israel. Axios, citing two sources, reports President Trump exploded on the call with Netanyahu, cursing, calling him crazy, and accusing the prime minister of ingratitude.
8: A ceasefire in Lebanon has become a main sticking point as Iran and the U.S. negotiate to reopen the Strait of Hormuz. Meantime, Israeli Prime Minister Netanyahu has cast doubt that any deal between the United States and Iran will soon be completed. Bill Pulte has been tapped for the role of acting director of national intelligence. President Trump made the announcement in a post on Truth Social. Pulte currently serves as the Federal Housing Finance Agency director and will take over for the outgoing Tulsi Gabbard. Gabbard will be leaving her post at the end of the month. The Labor Department says 7.6 million jobs were available in April. That's up about 700,000 from March. Analysts say the larger-than-expected increase is a sign the labor market is heating up. Job openings increased over the year by more than a half million. According to the JOLTS report, professional and business services led the increase in available jobs in April. I'm Chris Caraggio.
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8: A corporate giant in artificial intelligence is filing paperwork to go public, Rory O'Neill reports.
15: The San Francisco-based startup Anthropic confirms that it confidentially submitted paperwork with the SEC after a recent round of private funding pushed its overall valuation to roughly $965 billion. Anthropic says the exact timing of the coming IPO depends on market conditions and other factors. Anthropic rival OpenAI is expected to file similar paperwork soon, and SpaceX, which includes Grok, is also on the verge of going public.
8: New York Governor Kathy Hochul is highlighting success of the bell-to-bell smartphone ban that went into effect at the start of this school year statewide. She released a survey that shows 76% of nearly 585 educators say the ban has resulted in positive changes in classroom behavior, which include improved attention, respect for fellow students, and following directions. Four out of five teachers say they saw student social connections improve. There was also a 60% decline in bullying and cyberbullying incidents. Excitement is building for New York Knicks fans. Their team has a chance to break a 53-year championship drought. Natalie Migliori has more.
16: The 34th Street subway station outside Madison Square Garden has been painted blue and orange in honor of the Knicks. The MTA is also teaming up with celebrities, including rapper Fat Joe, to encourage people to take mass transit to home games at MSG or watch parties around the city.
17: You used to be in another booth. I'm in this booth now.
0: And we headed to Madison Square Garden representing the New York Knicks. Orange and blue skies, baby.
16: The Knicks play the Spurs in San Antonio for the first two games and head back to New York Monday for games 3 and 4.
8: The top two teams in the NHL are ready to battle for Lord Stanley. The Carolina Hurricanes host the Vegas Golden Knights for Game 1 of the Stanley Cup Final tonight in Raleigh. Both teams are seeking their second title. Carolina lifted the cup in 2006 and Vegas won it all in 2023. I'm Chris Caraggio.
2: A Greenville man is facing a felony charge following an incident involving an off-duty Tennessee Highway Patrol trooper. Greenville police say John Beniscon became aggressive in a Marathon store parking lot and allegedly reversed an SUV down Park Street, spun his tires, and nearly hit the trooper. Investigators obtained a warrant charging him with felony reckless endangerment. Tennessee drivers are paying less at the pump this week. AAA reports the statewide average for regular gasoline fell 21 cents over the last week to $3.93 a gallon. Lower crude oil prices are helping drive the decline. Tennessee is now the 10th least expensive gasoline market in the country. I'm Lisa Ruckman.
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20: 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Here's Chris Whitting.
21: Sometimes one person isn't able to get results on their own. It takes two people to get real results and make a business really blossom. So it was with a man named Enoch, who was looking for a way to earn money. Not much happened until he heard about a farmer who was selling a tasty new fruit. Enoch tracked the man down and agreed to market the farmer's new product nationwide. Soon, people far and wide were enjoying that tasty fruit, and profits were pouring in. Eventually, the farmer decided to sell his rights to Enoch, and that's when the successful salesman named the new fruit after himself. I'm sure you know Enoch's last name, Bartlett. Bartlett pears are still top sellers. They've earned some very juicy profits. With the Success Journal, I'm Chris Whitting.
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26: Welcome to Date the Word, where we connect today's date to God's Word with a hope that it becomes more memorable to you. And today's date is June the 2nd, or 6-2, and our verse for the date of 6-2 is Ephesians 6-2. Ephesians 6-2 says, honor your father and mother, which is the first commandment with promise. Ephesians 6-2. 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And then it speaks of a sure reward, as the fifth commandment tells of having a long life. On 6-2, let us remember Ephesians 6-2 and honor our parents.
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3: For this afternoon, we'll have a mix of clouds and sunshine. I can't rule out a shower or thunderstorm. The high 76. Mainly clear tonight, low 52. Wednesday, a sunny day, high 78. Mainly clear Wednesday night, low 56. Thursday is going to be sunny, high 82. Sunny skies Friday, high 84. Saturday, mostly sunny, high 84. Sunday, a partly sunny day. There could be a shower or thunderstorm, high again, 84. I'm meteorologist Jim Minaldi from the LiveWire Weather Center. Count on us.
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5: Joining me today is cookbook author Dina Gillen, and today we're talking about plank pizza. 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
6: 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And mine has a garlic cream sauce with a sliced pickles and mozzarella cheese and freshly grated Parmesan. And I have to tell you, Tanya, once I took it off the plank, the flavor of the smoke with the sliced pickles and the garlic cream, it sounds weird, but it tastes amazing. 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
9: 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I'm Daryl Moody, reporting.
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28: I wasn't a great athlete, actor, or entertainer, musician, but maybe my child can be. The challenge isn't talent. The challenge is competition. 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
0: NASCAR getting set for the weekend at Michigan International Speedway. This weekend, the ARCA Series, the Trucks, and the Cup Series will all be in action. The O'Reilly Auto Parts Series taking the weekend off. The entry list has been set for Sunday's Cup Series race, the Firekeepers at Casino 400. There are 37 drivers who are entered, so that means that nobody has to qualify to get in. The only open racer going in as an open entry is J.J. Yelly. He's driving the number 44 Chevrolet for NY Racing Team. Austin Hill is continuing to drive the number 33 Chevrolet for Richard Childress Racing. Interesting comments made by Alex Bowman, who missed some races earlier this year as he's dealing with a bout of vertigo. And he says that right now he is as close to 100% that he is going to be able to get as he is continuing.

0: 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What do you say we chat about stuff that matters? Be the guy your family needs. I'm not going to get all preachy on you. I'm not going to make you feel guilty. I'm not Reverend Mike. I'm not Dr. Mike. I'm just a dad like you. Moms like the show, too. 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
4: Hello, I'm Jerry Stewart, and this is One Moment in America. In the course of our day, any day, we hear hundreds of thousands of words. But which of the words we hear is most powerful? Listen to this story. Why are some words so powerful while others just don't stick? It's the actions behind them. A wise man once said, "People may doubt what you say, but they'll never doubt what you do. And when you walk what you talk, people will listen." And that's so true. But if we make a mistake, get off track, are we to quit trying to walk the right way? No. We're to keep trying, keep walking. But how? Pray a lot. Ask God to lead you. Seek His will and His guidance. But most of all, don't stop trying. Don't give up the walk. I'm Jerry Stewart, and that was One Moment in America.
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4: For this afternoon, we'll have a mix of clouds and sunshine. I can't rule out a shower or thunderstorm. The high 76. Mainly clear tonight, low 52. Wednesday, a sunny day, high 78. Mainly clear Wednesday night, low 56. Thursday is going to be sunny, high 82. Sunny skies Friday, high 84. Saturday, mostly sunny, high 84. Sunday, a partly sunny day. There could be a shower or thunderstorm, high again, 84. I'm meteorologist Jim Minaldi from the LiveWire Weather Center. Count on it.
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9: Workers at the Hard Rock Hotel and Casino in Bristol, Virginia, have voted to form a union, aiming for collective bargaining. Teamsters Local 519 confirmed that the primary goal is to secure a contract, providing clear rules and conditions for employees. The Washington County Federated Republican Women in Jonesboro hosted a meeting to spotlight Tennessee's GOP gubernatorial candidates. During Monday's meeting, Knox County Mayor Glenn Jacobs, representing U.S. Senator Marsha Blackburn,

0: Blackburn told attendees that Blackburn was one of the driving forces for stopping income tax in Tennessee. The three candidates on the Republican ballot are U.S. Senator Marsha Blackburn, Congressman John Rose, and State Representative Bonnie Fritz. I'm Lisa Ruckman.
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4: It's official. HBO's Euphoria has ended.
5: As viewers tuned in to watch the finale of the HBO drama's third and final season, creator Sam Levinson defended the show's ending, calling it honest. He also confirmed on the New York Times Popcast podcast that the series has officially come to an end with season three. Zendaya, who starred in the series since it first premiered in 2019, also reflected on her journey on the show in an emotional goodbye on set in the behind-the-scenes debrief. I'm Mark Mayfield.
4: Well, this is certainly sweet news for Def Leppard fans. The band is extending its 2026 tour with more dates this fall. They'll begin in Hollywood, Florida on October 15th and wrap up November 8th in Santiago, Chile. Def Leppard's world tour launched back in March in India. Taylor Swift is releasing new music for the Toy Story 5 soundtrack. The singer announced her original song, I Knew It, I Knew You, on social media this week. The Grammy winner says she wrote the song after she was lucky enough to see the film in its early stages. And that's entertainment. I'm Daria Albinger.
6: This is a Bloomberg Money Minute. A shell company linked to Elon Musk called WIT Tech has acquired at least six parcels of land outside Houston, totaling more than 6,000 acres. And it's believed to be the place where Elon Musk will build his planned Terafab computer chip plant to support the AI and robotics projects across all his businesses, including Tesla, SpaceX, and XAI. On Wall Street, stocks heading cautiously higher right now, building on yesterday's record-setting gains, despite no advancement on U.S. talks with Iran. Right now, the Dow, the Nasdaq, and the S&P all up about a fifth of a percent each. Oil a little bit higher. It's close to $93 a barrel. And despite President Trump putting aside, at least for now, a widely criticized plan to set up an anti-weaponization fund to repay January 6 Capitol Hill rioters and other supporters, U.S. officials are continuing with an agreement that bars the government from probing past tax filings from the president, his family members, and all of his companies. Tom Busby, Bloomberg Radio.
7: Hi, this is Dennis Silvers, the Golf Guru, with another Golf Minute tip to improve your putting. The majority of missed putts, around 80%, miss on the low side of the hole, what is referred to as the amateur side. That's because most golfers misread the break. They see only a small percentage of the actual break of the putt. As a consequence, they compensate with both the setup and stroke of the putt. To make more breaking putts, start by doubling the break that you see. If you read a putt that breaks 6 inches, that's 6 inches from the edge plus another 2 inches to the heart of the cup. Double your initial read to 12, then add the 2 inches from the edge to the middle of the cup. Your new read should be 14 inches of break. Don't get hung up on exact distances. You need to merely estimate. See the high point of the putt, figure roughly twice that, add another 2 inches to center cut the putt, then make your stroke. So remember, do the math, double the break and add 2 to the heart, and you'll break the heart of your opponent. Love it. For the Golf Minute, I'm Dennis Silvers.
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0: The Unicoi County Historical Association presents an interesting program given by Mr. John Neth of the Over Mountain Men Society. Mr. Neth will share his knowledge of the various types of antique weapons used during the bloody war between the states. Those interested in Civil War subjects are encouraged to attend this unique program about our nation's darkest days. The meeting will be on Monday, June the 15th, 6 p.m. at Irwin Town Hall. Visitors and new members are always welcome. 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
3: Voters are heading to the polls in six states today for primary elections for the U.S. House, Senate, and governor races. Elections are being held in Iowa, Montana, New Jersey, New Mexico, South Dakota, and California, where the race for governor and L.A. mayor have garnered plenty of national attention. That's because two Republicans have made some inroads in the reliably blue state. Fox News contributor Steve Hilton for governor and reality TV star Spencer Pratt for mayor. Elsewhere, Democrats in Iowa today are looking for the best candidate they hope will fill the seat being vacated by retiring Republican Senator Joni Ernst in November. The White House Correspondents' Dinner has been rescheduled for July 24th. It comes after a shooting at the yearly event resulted in the event being canceled in April. Officials said the rescheduling was not automatic, but it was a choice made after thoughtful consideration from board members. Cole Allen has pled not guilty to charges including attempting to assassinate President Trump and assault on law enforcement. I'm Chris Caraccio.
4: With a LiveWire Community Focus, I'm Daryl Moody. 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
5: Our brick and mortar is located in Knoxville, so we do have our administrative office there. 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
5: If not, I do have partnerships with other local domestic violence shelters in these upper eight counties that are willing to house trafficking victims for us, and our care coordinators are able to work with those clients in those shelters if they do choose to stay in the area, if they do need emergency shelter.
4: For more information, visit growfreetn.org. I'm Daryl Moody reporting.
6: A Greenville man is facing a felony charge following an incident involving an off-duty Tennessee Highway Patrol trooper. Greenville police say John Beniscon became aggressive in a Marathon store parking lot and allegedly reversed an SUV down Park Street, spun his tires, and nearly hit the trooper. Investigators obtained a warrant charging him with felony reckless endangerment. Tennessee drivers are paying less at the pump this week. AAA reports the statewide average for regular gasoline fell 21 cents over the last week to $3.93 a gallon. Lower crude oil prices are helping drive the decline. Tennessee is now the 10th least expensive gasoline market in the country. I'm Lisa Ruckman.
7: Networking. It'll give your kids a leg up. Hey, it's Mike Austin here with today's Radio Dad Minute. You know, we think of teaching dadly skills in terms of stuff like how to shave, how to change a tire, how to cut the grass. But getting ahead in life socially, that's networking.
8: We give young people bachelor's degrees in marketing, and they don't have a clue how to network, which is an important element.
7: That's Ivan Meisner. He's a networking, a collaboration sort of expert, body language guy. Ivan was telling me that dads should first learn to network and then teach social skills to their kids. And once your son or daughter becomes of age where they get out and they should start networking their own, it's okay for dad to introduce them to any bankers you know, council persons. Introduce them to business people, influencers.
8: One of the benefits of that is that they can walk you around and introduce you to a few people.
7: And it doesn't matter if you're an introvert or an extrovert. I'm Mike Austin, the Radio Dad.
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12: It's called AMD, or age-related macular degeneration, and it's the leading cause of blindness over the age of 50. Dr. Mark Blumenkrantz of Stanford University.
13: This is a disease that occurs in all segments of the population, although it is more common in people that are older. It's a little more common in women over the age of 65. As many as 20 to 25% of the population may have some form of this disease. It looks as though it's associated to a greater extent with people with the lightest skin color and blue eyes, and we think that may have something to do with chronic light exposure. We do know also that people that have other underlying conditions such as hypertension, elevated cholesterol, and particularly people who smoke are at increased risk.
12: With macular degeneration, fluid leaks into the back of the eyes. Dr. Blumenkrantz says something called photodynamic therapy can slow or even halt the disease. With Checkup on Health, I'm Chris Whitting.
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20: For this afternoon, we'll have a mix of clouds and sunshine. I can't rule out a shower or thunderstorm. The high 76. Mainly clear tonight, low 52. Wednesday, a sunny day, high 78. Mainly clear Wednesday night, low 56. Thursday is going to be sunny, high 82. Sunny skies Friday, high 84. Saturday, mostly sunny, high 84. Sunday, a partly sunny day. There could be a shower or thunderstorm, high again, 84. I'm meteorologist Jim Minaldi from the Live Wire Weather Center. Count on it.
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26: 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Now on with the show. This is the Daily Note from JamesABrown.net. In 2015, a group of technologists invested $1 billion in a company because they thought the technology was too important to be owned by people trying to profit from it. So they built OpenAI to be just that, open, as they deliberately tried to avoid a profit motive. That same company, and some of those same leaders, now of ChatGPT fame, is expected to go public with a valuation of around $1 trillion. Life comes at you fast, and it's a fascinating story as old as time itself. Once you build something really big, the gravity and ambition and sheer scale of the thing takes over, and your sycophants can justify any decision you make, right or wrong, or contradictory of the whole idea itself. On that note, I'm James A. Brown, and as always, be well.
6: Workers at the Hard Rock Hotel and Casino in Bristol, Virginia, have voted to form a union, aiming for collective bargaining. Teamsters Local 519 confirmed that the primary goal is to secure a contract, providing clear rules and conditions for employees. The Washington County Federated Republican Women in Jonesboro hosted a meeting to spotlight Tennessee's GOP gubernatorial candidates. During Monday's meeting, Knox County Mayor Glenn Jacobs, representing U.S. Senator Marsha Blackburn, told attendees that Blackburn was one of the driving forces for stopping income tax in Tennessee. The three candidates on the Republican ballot are U.S. Senator Marsha Blackburn, Congressman John Rose, and State Representative Bonnie Fritz. I'm Lisa Ruckman.
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1: 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At her feet is written, "Give me your tired, your poor, your huddled masses yearning to breathe free." Standing proudly, the Statue of Liberty is one of the world's most recognized symbols of hope and freedom, but few realize what inspired her creation. Her designer was a French abolitionist who condemned slavery and wanted to honor America for abolishing it. His original design had her holding a broken chain in her left hand, but some of his bankers objected. So he replaced it with a tablet with the date July 4th, 1776. Then he added broken chains and a shackle at her feet. This has been The Making of America. I'm Michael Emerson, and you can visit us at jeffersonmediagroup.com.
2: From the Quick Stop Market Sports Desk, I'm Matt Pauley. Major League Baseball from yesterday, an abbreviated schedule, a number of teams that did not play, teams that were in action, included the Washington Nationals. They opened up a series against the Marlins. They went into it having won two in a row and six of their last eight, but they fall yesterday by a 7-3 score. That series will continue tonight on the mound for the Nationals, Miles 1-4 with a 5.72 ERA. The Cardinals, coming off a series win against the Cubs, open up a new series against the Rangers yesterday. They lose by a 2-1 score. That series continuing tonight. The Cardinals will have Dustin May on the mound. He's 3-6 with a 4.57 ERA. Teams that were off: the Baltimore Orioles tonight. They are in Boston to take on the Red Sox. The Orioles will have Shane Baz on the mound. Pirates are off yesterday. They're in Houston tonight to take on the Astros. Bubba Chandler making the start. And the Atlanta Braves, they're going to open up a home series tonight against the Blue Jays. It's going to be Bryce Elder making the start. Don't start your morning hungry. Quick Stop sausage, egg, and cheese biscuit, just $1.99. 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
5: 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So you need to minimize water waste and maximize what rainfall you do get. 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The ground won't dry out as quickly, and taller grass requires less water. Next, check your garden hose connections for leaks and use a shutoff control so you only water exactly where it's needed. Also, do your watering early in the morning when evaporation rates are low. For gardens, a generous layer of mulch will help the soil retain moisture. And if you have downspouts, consider buying a rain barrel to catch roof runoff for use in the landscape. I'm Danny Lifford with Tips for Today's Homeowner.

0: Help us as good soldiers to wield the sword of the Lord and Gideon. Amen. Reverend Samuel Doak, 1780. This is how Doak's prayer ended when he rallied the Overmountain men at Sycamore Shoals to march over the mountain in search of Major Ferguson's army. When the Declaration of Independence was being crafted a few years earlier, Doak was finishing college, and in 1778, he headed south out of Virginia to be a circuit rider preacher. As he rode into Sullivan County, he quickly realized the frontier people were hungry for the good news. With his horse as his pulpit and the trees as a sanctuary, Samuel Doak delivered the first Presbyterian sermon west of the Appalachians. He went on to found several Presbyterian churches, as well as the first college in what would become Tennessee. Happy 250, America.
1: Americans are feeling more pessimistic about the economy than at any point in more than seven decades, according to the University of Michigan's latest survey of consumers. The university's closely watched index of consumer sentiment dropped to 44.8 in May, a record low. Krispy Kreme has agreed to a proposed $1.6 million settlement tied to a 2024 data breach that exposed sensitive personal information. Eligible consumers can file claims for up to $3,500 in documented losses or receive an estimated $75 cash payment without documentation. The FBI warns that cyber criminals are increasingly targeting Microsoft 365 users with sophisticated phishing scams. The scam uses a tool called Kali 365 to steal account access tokens. I'm Mark Huffman. Learn more at consumeraffairs.com.
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3: For this afternoon, we'll have a mix of clouds and sunshine. I can't rule out a shower or thunderstorm. The high 76. Mainly clear tonight, low 52. Wednesday, a sunny day, high 78. Mainly clear Wednesday night, low 56. Thursday is going to be sunny, high 82. Sunny skies Friday, high 84. Saturday, mostly sunny, high 84. Sunday, a partly sunny day. There could be a shower or thunderstorm, high again, 84. I'm meteorologist Jim Minaldi from the Live Wire Weather Center. Count on it.
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7: This is a Bloomberg Money Minute. Building AI data centers is big money. And new data from the U.S. Census Bureau shows that U.S. spending last year on data centers topped $50 billion, and they now account for nearly 2.5% of all new U.S. construction activity. Meantime, Jensen Huang, CEO of AI chipmaker NVIDIA, is predicting that the chipmaker and AI networking company Marvell Technology will be the next tech company to be valued at $1 trillion. Well, right now, it's valued at about a quarter of that, $250 billion, but shares are soaring, up 29% this hour, while elsewhere on Wall Street, stocks are seeing modest gains on continued hope for some kind of ceasefire or peace deal with Iran. The Dow is up about a quarter percent, the Nasdaq and the S&P up a small fraction apiece. And the U.S. is proposing a new 25% tariff on goods imported from Brazil after an investigation found that nation engages in unfair trade practices. But some vital imports like coffee, beef, and fruits are exempt. Tom Busby, Bloomberg Radio.
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9: 20 years ago, the average attention span was about 2.5 minutes. Today, it's just 47 seconds. Pretty disconcerting. That's according to new research out of UC Irvine. But really, this isn't our fault, at least not entirely. We can blame technology and the world around us. Attention, it turns out, is not an unlimited resource. You only have so much of it to give. Start paying more attention to what times of the day you seem to be at your mental peak. Try to knock out the more complicated stuff during that time. It's also important to take breaks every so often so you can more easily lock in when you're trying to concentrate. One expert said, even trying to visualize where you want to end your day with everything all wrapped up or with tons left to do, that can act as a real motivator. I'm Dr. Sanjay Gupta, helping you live a better life.
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19: 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It also provides a platform for children to connect with peers who share similar gaming interests. Fortnite competitions are held every few months to complement the camp. 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The Belton Block Party will be Saturday, June 27th from 10 to 10 at the Baileyton Walking Park in Baileyton. 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I'm Lisa Rutman.
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23: Vinyl records may feel trendy again, but the industry remains far smaller than many assume. While vinyl sales have grown steadily in recent years, physical music formats still only account for a fraction of overall music consumption. Collectors continue to drive demand for reissues and album artwork that digital platforms cannot replicate. Manufacturing capacity and higher production costs continue to constrain how quickly the format can expand. Statistica reports that despite vinyl's cultural comeback, it accounts for less than 9% of recorded music revenue in 2025, well below the sales volumes that defined vinyl's peak decades ago. I'm Ken Chester.
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5: Primary elections for the U.S. House, Senate, and governor races are being held today in 6 states. Voters are hitting the polls in Iowa, Montana, New Jersey, New Mexico, South Dakota, and California, where the race for governor and Los Angeles mayor have garnered plenty of national attention because two Republicans have made some inroads. Fox News contributor Steve Hilton for governor and reality TV star Spencer Pratt for mayor. The White House Correspondents' Dinner has been rescheduled for July 24th. It comes after a shooting at the yearly event resulted in the event being canceled back in April. Officials say the choice was made after thoughtful consideration from board members. The White House is reported to be backing away from plans for a $1.8 billion fund meant to compensate those who have been treated unfairly by the federal government, Mitch McCann reports.
6: This follows a federal judge's order directing the government not to proceed with the fund until at least the 12th of June, when a hearing is scheduled on the matter. Mr. Trump had faced backlash over what was called the anti-weaponization fund from senior Republicans, including Senate Majority Leader John Thune, who publicly stated that the fund should be shut down.
5: The fund's creation was part of a settlement between the Trump family and the IRS to resolve long-running disputes. It could have provided payouts for people pardoned in the January 6th storming of the U.S. Capitol for what they say was government overreach. Millions across the central U.S. are getting hit with severe weather conditions today. NOAA's Storm Prediction Center has issued a level 2 out of 5 risk of severe thunderstorms for a corridor spanning from parts of Wyoming, Nebraska, and North and South Dakota. The main threats are expected to be large hail and damaging wind gusts. Bill Pulte has been named the new acting director of national intelligence. President Trump made the announcement today in a post on Truth Social. Pulte currently serves as the Federal Housing Finance Agency director and will take over for the outgoing Tulsi Gabbard, who will be leaving the post at the end of the month. I'm Chris Caraggio.
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5: Minnesota Republicans are under fire after holding a moment of silence for George Floyd's murderer, Derek Chauvin. Chauvin is the former Minneapolis police officer convicted of second-degree murder in Floyd's 2020 death. The brief prayer, which took place over the weekend, was not planned by party leaders and came at the request of one of the roughly 2,300 delegates. Minnesota Attorney General Keith Ellison says he was heartbroken and shocked by the decision to go forward with the gesture, calling it an act of profound cruelty. A judge is granting pop star Sabrina Carpenter a temporary restraining order against an alleged stalker. Here's Mark Mayfield.
10: And I got this one boy, and he won't stop calling when they act this way.
11: Court records say that 31-year-old William Applegate tried to forcefully enter her Los Angeles home. He allegedly pretended to know the singer. Carpenter's security team removed him, and he was arrested after refusing to leave the property. Less than 24 hours later, after Applegate was released from custody, Carpenter's legal team says he returned to the house, then loitered on her driveway for 2 hours, and then, the next day, he returned again. I'm Mark Mayfield.
5: Carnival Corporation is alerting nearly 6 million passengers following a massive data breach. Investigators say hackers infiltrated the cruise line's network back on April 14th, stealing names, birth dates, and passport numbers. Carnival officially confirmed the full scope last week and is now providing 2 years of free credit monitoring.
12: Tonight,
5: Paul McCartney's new album has arrived. The Boys of Dungeon Lane marks the singer's first new solo album in over 5 years. It features themes of his childhood and the resilience of his parents. The 14-track album is available to stream now. I'm Chris Craggio.
3: A Greenville man is facing a felony charge following an incident involving an off-duty Tennessee Highway Patrol trooper. Greenville police say John Beniscon became aggressive in a Marathon store parking lot and allegedly reversed an SUV down Park Street, spun his tires, and nearly hit the trooper. Investigators obtained a warrant charging him with felony reckless endangerment. Tennessee drivers are paying less at the pump this week. AAA reports the statewide average for regular gasoline fell 21 cents over the last week to $3.93 a gallon. Lower crude oil prices are helping drive the decline. Tennessee is now the 10th least expensive gasoline market in the country. I'm Lisa Ruckman.
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12: Hi, this is Dennis Silvers, the Golf Guru, with another Golf Minute tip to improve your putting. The majority of missed putts, around 80%, miss on the low side of the hole, what is referred to as the amateur side. That's because most golfers misread the break. They see only a small percentage of the actual break of the putt. As a consequence, they compensate with both the setup and stroke of the putt. To make more breaking putts, start by doubling the break that you see. If you read a putt that breaks 6 inches, that's 6 inches from the edge plus another 2 inches to the heart of the cup. Double your initial read to 12, then add the 2 inches from the edge to the middle of the cup. Your new read should be 14 inches of break. Don't get hung up on exact distances. You need to merely estimate. See the high point of the putt, figure roughly twice that, add another 2 inches to center cut the putt, then make your stroke. So remember, do the math, double the break and add 2 to the heart, and you'll break the heart of your opponent. Love it. For the Golf Minute, I'm Dennis Silvers.
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18: Hey, Bible readers, I'm Tara Lee Cobble, and I'm your host for The God Shot. I pray that the sharing of your faith may become effective for the full knowledge of every good thing that is in us for the sake of Christ. Philemon 1:6. The Apostle Paul wrote this letter to Philemon to ask him for a favor. He wanted Philemon to forgive someone who had sinned against him and repented. Philemon had already been demonstrating God's love toward others in the church, and now Paul is asking him to extend that love again. As Philemon shares his faith in God with those around him, it reveals God's heart and character to a watching world. They see what it looks like to know God and be changed by Him, and when they see that, God is glorified. You will have struggles today. As the world watches, may you be a person God uses to reveal His heart to them. May your faith become effective for the full knowledge of Christ. He's where the joy is.
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15: For this afternoon, we'll have a mix of clouds and sunshine. I can't rule out a shower or thunderstorm. The high 76. Mainly clear tonight, low 52. Wednesday, a sunny day, high 78. Mainly clear Wednesday night, low 56. Thursday is going to be sunny, high 82. Sunny skies Friday, high 84. Saturday, mostly sunny, high 84. Sunday, a partly sunny day. There could be a shower or thunderstorm, high again, 84. I'm meteorologist Jim Minaldi from the Live Wire Weather Center. Count on it.
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0: NASCAR getting set for the weekend at Michigan International Speedway. This weekend, the ARCA Series, the Trucks, and the Cup Series will all be in action. The O'Reilly Auto Parts Series taking the weekend off. The entry list has been set for Sunday's Cup Series race, the Firekeepers at Casino 400. There are 37 drivers who are entered, so that means that nobody has to qualify to get in. The only open racer going in as an open entry is J.J. Yelly. He's driving the number 44 Chevrolet for NY Racing Team. Austin Hill is continuing to drive the number 33 Chevrolet for Richard Childress Racing. Interesting comments made by Alex Bowman, who missed some races earlier this year as Healy's dealing with a bout of vertigo. And he says that right now he is as close to 100% that he is going to be able to get as he is continuing to race and dealing with whatever symptoms he might be dealing with. Get three 20-ounce Pepsi products for just $6. 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

0: Kathy and Irwin is 150 this year, and it's time to celebrate. 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
8: Well, this afternoon, we'll have a mix of clouds and sunshine. I can't rule out a shower or thunderstorm. The high 76. Mainly clear tonight, low 52. Wednesday, a sunny day, high 78. Mainly clear Wednesday night, low 56. Thursday is going to be sunny, high 82. Sunny skies Friday, high 84. Saturday, mostly sunny, high 84. Sunday, a partly sunny day. There could be a shower or thunderstorm, high again, 84. I'm meteorologist Jim Minaldi from the Live Wire Weather Center. Count on it.
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13: Workers at the Hard Rock Hotel and Casino in Bristol, Virginia, have voted to form a union, aiming for collective bargaining. Teamsters Local 519 confirmed that the primary goal is to secure a contract, providing clear rules and conditions for employees. The Washington County Federated Republican Women in Jonesboro hosted a meeting to spotlight Tennessee's GOP gubernatorial candidates. During Monday's meeting, Knox County Mayor Glenn Jacobs, representing U.S. Senator Marsha Blackburn, told attendees that Blackburn was one of the driving forces for stopping income tax in Tennessee. The three candidates on the Republican ballot are U.S. Senator Marsha Blackburn, Congressman John Rose, and State Representative Bonnie Fritz. I'm Lisa Ruckman.
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2: Before this famous flavor arrived, ice cream was strictly smooth. Until a texture revolution sparked a decades-long rivalry. Welcome to the National Day Spotlight for June 2nd.
3: We love the crunchy, pillowy texture of National Rocky Road Day, but the flavor's origin is actually the subject of a bitter California ice cream war. Legend states that in 1929, William Dreyer used his wife's sewing shears to cut up marshmallows and walnuts into chocolate ice cream, naming it Rocky Road to mirror the economic struggles of the Great Depression. However, Fenton's Creamery in Oakland claims they actually invented the mix first by chopping up a popular candy bar and blending it into their chocolate base. By breaking the rule that ice cream had to be perfectly smooth, Rocky Road single-handedly invented the chunk category, paving the way for every cookie dough and peanut butter cup flavor we enjoy today.
2: There are so many great flavors of ice cream that have chunks of stuff in them.
3: I do enjoy chunky ice cream, too.
2: Me, too, if there's coconut in
3: there. Yeah. So, see, there's a good reason to use women's sewing shears.
2: No, there's not. There are other scissors available that won't get you in the kind of trouble the sewing shears will. We're also celebrating National Rotisserie Chicken Day and National Bubba Day. I'm Alice Anderson.
3: And I'm Marlo Anderson with National Day Calendar, reminding you to celebrate every day.
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6: This is a Bloomberg Money Minute. Building AI data centers is big money, and new data from the U.S. Census Bureau shows that U.S. spending last year on data centers topped $50 billion, and they now account for nearly 2.5% of all new U.S. construction activity. Meantime, Jensen Huang, CEO of AI chipmaker NVIDIA, is predicting that the chipmaker and AI networking company Marvell Technology will be the next tech company to be valued at $1 trillion. Well, right now, it's valued at about a quarter of that, $250 billion, but shares are soaring, up 29% this hour, while elsewhere on Wall Street, stocks are seeing modest gains on continued hope for some kind of ceasefire or peace deal with Iran. The Dow is up about a quarter percent, the Nasdaq and the S&P up a small fraction apiece. And the U.S. is proposing a new 25% tariff on goods imported from Brazil after an investigation found that nation engages in unfair trade practices. But some vital imports like coffee, beef, and fruits are exempt. Tom Busby, Bloomberg Radio.
7: Now, the Success Journal. Here's Chris Whitting.
8: Sometimes one person isn't able to get results on their own. It takes two people to get real results and make a business really blossom. So it was with a man named Enoch, who was looking for a way to earn money. Not much happened until he heard about a farmer who was selling a tasty new fruit. Enoch tracked the man down and agreed to market the farmer's new product nationwide. Soon, People far and wide were enjoying that tasty fruit, and profits were pouring in. Eventually, the farmer decided to sell his rights to Enoch. And that's when the successful salesman named the new fruit after himself. I'm sure you know Enoch's last name. Bartlett. Bartlett pears are still top sellers. They've earned some very juicy profits. With the Success Journal, I'm Chris Whitting.
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8: Voters are heading to the polls in six states today for primary elections for the U.S. House, Senate, and governor races. Elections are being held in Iowa, Montana, New Jersey, New Mexico, South Dakota, and California, where the race for governor and L.A. mayor have garnered plenty of national attention. That's because two Republicans have made some inroads in the reliably blue state. Fox News contributor Steve Hilton for governor and reality TV star Spencer Pratt for mayor. Elsewhere, Democrats in Iowa today are looking for the best candidate they hope will fill the seat being vacated by retiring Republican Senator Joni Ernst in November. The White House Correspondents' Dinner has been rescheduled for July 24th. It comes after a shooting at the yearly event resulted in the event being canceled in April. Officials said the rescheduling was not automatic, but it was a choice made after thoughtful consideration from board members. Cole Allen has pled not guilty to charges, including attempting to assassinate President Trump and assault on law enforcement. I'm Chris Caraccio.
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10: We are a nonprofit organization that recruits and trains and supports community volunteers that want to advocate for children who have experienced abuse and neglect and going through either the juvenile court system or the child welfare system.
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10: 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And when they talk with all of these people, they formulate a comprehensive report that goes directly to the judge.
9: To learn more, visit CASA4kids.org. I'm Daryl Moody reporting.
11: A Greenville man is facing a felony charge following an incident involving an off-duty Tennessee Highway Patrol trooper. Greenville police say John Beniscon became aggressive in a Marathon store parking lot and allegedly reversed an SUV down Park Street, spun his tires, and nearly hit the trooper. Investigators obtained a warrant charging him with felony reckless endangerment. Tennessee drivers are paying less at the pump this week. AAA reports the statewide average for regular gasoline fell 21 cents over the last week to $3.93 a gallon. Lower crude oil prices are helping drive the decline. Tennessee is now the 10th least expensive gasoline market in the country. I'm Lisa Ruckman.
12: Hey, old midlife crisis, Dad. Are you going through it, huh? Hey, it's Mike Austin with today's Radio Dad Minute. Now, you might say, what really is a midlife crisis? It's kind of like Bigfoot. Some people think it exists, some people don't. You never know if you see it.
13: Simply stated, it's a time when a person begins to look at their life and feels things are not right. And there is a need for major, if not drastic, change.
12: That's our friend Dr. John Braccio, runs a psychological services group. And if you think you're too young or too old for a midlife crisis, well,
13: typical would be in their 40s. But actually, it can range. You know, I could begin in the 30s, can begin in the 60s. There's really no exact timeline, but the 40s is certainly the time when these seem to happen the most.
12: Doc says that it's important to understand the difference between having a midlife crisis and actually going through severe depression and what factors involved there. We'll explore ways to deal with it on a rational level tomorrow. I'm Mike Austin, the Radio Dad.
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16: Mitch Anthony here with today's Daily Dose. It was once said, people who will lie for you will lie to you. Another observer remarked, how could two people who both cheated to have one another ever be able to fully trust one another? Both questions beg a debate on the topic of moral absolutes versus moral relativism. If we determine that lying, cheating, or stealing is permissible under certain circumstances, where then do we draw the line on allowable circumstances? It has been said on moral relativism that all we are doing is allowing for individual instead of universal definition of inviolable values. Once a lie is redefined by each individual, there is no longer any such thing as a lie. All religious and ethical codes around the globe recognize certain values as necessary for civility and order. 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
18: Well, this afternoon, we'll have a mix of clouds and sunshine. I can't rule out a shower or thunderstorm, the high 76. Mainly clear tonight, low 52. Wednesday, a sunny day, high 78. Mainly clear Wednesday night, low 56. Thursday is going to be sunny, high 82. Sunny skies Friday, high 84. Saturday, mostly sunny, high 84. Sunday, a partly sunny day. There could be a shower or thunderstorm, high again, 84. I'm meteorologist Jim Minaldi from the Live Wire Weather Center. Count on it.
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23: A 29-year-old man from Denmark is facing 86 separate charges after tearing it up on his motorcycle. He drove at insane speeds, endangered the lives of others, and showed off in insanely stupid ways, like popping wheelies on the freeway. 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The incriminating videos also showed police that our motorcyclist friend had been speeding at more than twice the speed limit. That's the wrong thing to be famous for. 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
11: Workers at the Hard Rock Hotel and Casino in Bristol, Virginia, have voted to form a union, aiming for collective bargaining. Teamsters Local 519 confirmed that the primary goal is to secure a contract, providing clear rules and conditions for employees. The Washington County Federated Republican Women in Jonesboro hosted a meeting to spotlight Tennessee's GOP gubernatorial candidates. During Monday's meeting, Knox County Mayor Glenn Jacobs, representing U.S. Senator Marsha Blackburn, told attendees that Blackburn was one of the driving forces for stopping income tax in Tennessee. The three candidates on the Republican ballot are U.S. Senator Marsha Blackburn, Congressman John Rose, and State Representative Bonnie Fritz. I'm Lisa Ruckman.
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0: From the Quick Stop Market Sports Desk, I'm Matt Pauly. Major League Baseball from yesterday, an abbreviated schedule, a number of teams that did not play, teams that were in action, included the Washington Nationals. They opened up a series against the Marlins. They went into it having won two in a row and six of their last eight, but they fall yesterday by a 7-3 score. That series will continue tonight on the mound for the Nationals. Miles 1-4 with a 5.72 ERA. The Cardinals, coming off a series win against the Cubs, open up a new series against the Rangers yesterday. They lose by a 2-1 score. That series continuing tonight. The Cardinals will have Dustin May on the mound. He's 3-6 with a 4.57 ERA. Teams that were off: the Baltimore Orioles tonight. They are in Boston to take on the Red Sox. The Orioles will have Shane Baz on the mound. Pirates are off yesterday. They're in Houston tonight to take on the Astros. Bubba Chandler making the start. And the Atlanta Braves, they're going to open up a home series tonight against the Blue Jays. It's going to be Bryce Elder making the start. Don't start your morning hungry. Quick Stop sausage, egg, and cheese biscuit, just $1.99. 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
2: No one is as deaf as the man or woman who will not listen. That's in the book of Proverbs. Stephen Covey explained that most people do not listen with intent to understand. They listen with the intent to reply. How often do you find yourself doing that? Most intelligent people want to listen, but their mind is simply too active. It's like too many tabs open on the computer, too many thoughts competing. Will Rogers said we should never miss a good chance to shut up and listen. In today's world, with people spending so much time watching short videos, scrolling on their phone, it's becoming more difficult to focus upon more than a few words. This can cause problems in marriages, with children, and at work. You must retrain your brain. The more society transforms into an abbreviated world, the less all of us will be heard.
6: 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The
7: first permanent settlements in what would become East Tennessee were the Watauga, Carter's Valley, Holston, and Nolichucky. The Nolichucky settlement was started in 1771 by Jacob Brown and a group of regulators when they set up tents on the riverbank. From this location, he conducted trade with the Cherokee. In 1772, he leased attractive ground from the Cherokee. They had always been friendly toward Brown, and legend has it that he was hunting with a chief one night, and the chief had a dream that Jacob gave him a gun and a dog. Indian custom said the dream must be fulfilled, so Brown gave him a gun and a dog. Jacob fabricated his own dream in which the chief gave him a large tract of land. The chief agreed and decided there would be no more dreams. Happy 250, America.
8: This is Lions End Radio. I'm Jeffrey Lyons with this week's report on movies coming soon to a theater near you in just a few weeks. Greg Allman, The Music of My Soul, is a documentary about the Allman Brothers and their popular songs. Oscar winner Angelina Jolie, meanwhile, arrives soon in couture. As an American photographer, she arrives in Paris during Fashion Week, which leads to life-changing situations. Moana is the live-action movie version adapted from the 2016 animated feature of the same name. Only this time it stars Dwayne The Rock Johnson. This tempting madness, meanwhile, deals with a woman who, when she comes out of a coma, suffers memory lapses which seriously threaten her recovery. Honey June is a comedy and a drama, I'm told, in, of all places, that Portuguese-owned but autonomous area of the Azores in the middle of the Atlantic, which used to be a refueling stop in the age before jets, which cut the flights to Europe in half. So movies coming soon to a theater near you. That's Lions Den Radio. I'm Jeffrey Lyons.
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10: Well, this afternoon, we'll have a mix of clouds and sunshine. I can't rule out a shower or thunderstorm. The high 76. Mainly clear tonight, low 52. Wednesday, a sunny day, high 78. Mainly clear Wednesday night, low 56. Thursday is going to be sunny, high 82. Sunny skies Friday, high 84. Saturday, mostly sunny, high 84. Sunday, a partly sunny day. There could be a shower or thunderstorm, high again, 84. I'm meteorologist Jim Minaldi from the Live Wire Weather Center. Count on it.
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13: This is a Bloomberg Money Minute. If stocks close higher today, it'll be the third session in a row of record highs. And something else today, also glittering. Even amid rising affordability challenges, bling was on a lot of Valentine's Day and Mother's Day shopping lists this year. Signet Jewelers credits strong sales, especially surrounding those events, for its stronger-than-expected profit last quarter. Dollar General, meantime, revamping its food offerings, boosting the number of items that cost only a dollar, because many of its core shoppers can no longer afford food. And you might be shocked at what people leave behind when they take Uber. Dentures, live fish, an ankle monitor, even breast milk, plus clothes, a mannequin, handcuffs, and even a dishwasher. USA Today says New York, Miami, Chicago, and San Francisco are the places where people forget the most items. Sunday is the day people are most likely to forget something in a vehicle. Cell phones, the most commonly forgotten item. Denise Pellegrini, Bloomberg Radio.
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14: He played 2,130 straight games. Then in the spring of 1939, baseball's Iron Horse told his manager to take him out of the lineup. Lou Gehrig's body was failing him. His hands felt slower. His legs didn't respond the way they used to. And soon doctors would give him a diagnosis that would end his career altogether. In time, the world would know his name for that disease more than baseball. On July 4th, Yankee Stadium filled to honor him. The crowd kept cheering until Gehrig finally stepped to the microphone.
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22: 2006, Wink Martindale, 71, gets star number 2313 on the Hollywood Walk of Fame near Roosevelt Hotel. While Wink was primarily known for hosting over a dozen TV game shows, he started his career as a radio DJ and recorded several records for Dot Records and other labels, including this minor hit, Blackland.

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7: Primary elections for the U.S. House, Senate, and governor races are being held today in six states. Voters are hitting the polls in Iowa, Montana, New Jersey, New Mexico, South Dakota, and California, where the race for governor and Los Angeles mayor have garnered plenty of national attention because two Republicans have made some inroads. Fox News contributor Steve Hilton for governor and reality TV star Spencer Pratt for mayor. Seven people, including a gunman, are dead after a string of shootings in Iowa. Police say they responded to a home in Muscatine early yesterday afternoon after shots were fired. Four victims were found dead inside the home, two adult men deceased in two different locations, and the suspect, 52-year-old Ryan Willis McFarland, was found on a trail by officers before taking his own life. Bill Pulte has been named the acting director of national intelligence by President Trump. Trump announced the news on Truth Social. Pulte currently serves as the Federal Housing Finance Agency director and will be taking over for the outgoing Tulsi Gabbard. She is leaving her post at the end of this month. President Trump has signed a revised version of an executive order aimed at addressing the cybersecurity threats of artificial intelligence. Matt Mattinson has more.
8: The order was signed privately, and according to reports, it features less advanced government scrutiny. Under the scaled-back version of the order, AI companies will be asked to submit their new models to a voluntary government review 30 days before releasing them to the public, while an earlier draft called for as much as 90 days in advance. The signing comes after Trump reportedly participated in a small, high-level meeting at the White House on Monday regarding the order. I'm Matt Mattinson.
7: The Florida woman accused of shooting at Rihanna's occupied Los Angeles home will have a mental competency hearing today. Ivana Ortiz is facing one count of attempted murder involving the superstar singer. She also faces 10 counts of assault with a semi-automatic firearm, two counts of shooting at an inhabited dwelling, and one count of shooting at an inhabited vehicle. I'm Chris Caraggio.
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7: Canadian Prime Minister Mark Carney says Canada is failing Jewish citizens. He spoke yesterday at Toronto's Holy Blossom Synagogue, announcing a new government body to fight racism and anti-Semitism. He pointed to a number of attacks on Canadian Jews since 2023, including attacks on synagogues, businesses, and Holocaust memorials. He said two-thirds of religiously motivated hate crimes reported last year were aimed at Jews, 1% of the population. The new Ministerial Advisory Council on Rights, Equality, and Inclusion will be taking aim at anti-Semitism at its first duty. The month of June is crunch time for the Supreme Court, which is poised to issue opinions in more than two dozen cases before their summer recess. One is over whether states can allow a five-day grace period for mail-in ballots received after Election Day to be counted.
12: There's actually a case now which argues ballots have to be received by election day.
7: Josh Blackman with the South Texas College of Law says the biggest case that remains is over birthright citizenship. A lower court blocked President Trump's order, which told U.S. agencies not to recognize the citizenship of children born in the U.S. if neither parent is an American citizen or a green card holder. South Carolina has been ranked as the best state for military retirees to live in. That's according to a new Wallet Hub study, which ranks the best states for military retirees based off of factors such as quality of life for veterans, economic environment, health care, and lack of taxation on military pensions. South Carolina took the top spot, followed up by North Dakota, Wyoming, New Hampshire, and Maryland. As for the worst states for military retirees, Oregon took the lowest spot, followed up by Vermont. New York City Mayor Zohran Mamdani is repealing bedtime for public school students during the NBA Finals. In what could be an unprecedented move, Mamdani is telling parents it's okay to let kids stay up late on a school night to watch the Knicks battle the Spurs. Game one of the NBA Finals is tomorrow night. To punctuate his gesture, Mamdani had children at City Hall signing his executive order with their handprints. I'm Chris Caraggio.
0: A Greenville man is facing a felony charge following an incident involving an off-duty Tennessee Highway Patrol trooper. Greenville police say John Beniscon became aggressive in a Marathon store parking lot and allegedly reversed an SUV down Park Street, spun his tires, and nearly hit the trooper. Investigators obtained a warrant charging him with felony reckless endangerment. Tennessee drivers are paying less at the pump this week. AAA reports the statewide average for regular gasoline fell 21 cents over the last week to $3.93 a gallon. Lower crude oil prices are helping drive the decline. Tennessee is now the 10th least expensive gasoline market in the country. I'm Lisa Ruckman.
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3: For premenopausal women past childbearing age who experience excessive bleeding each month, hysterectomy has been supplanted by cryoablation therapy, a freezing of the uterine tissue. Dr. Seth Herbst says it's a blessing for many.
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13: 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They can recover in 24 to 48 hours. They don't lose time from work and will potentially show the best amenorrhea rates of all the therapies that are out there.
3: With Checkup on Health, I'm Chris Whitting.
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19: Welcome to Date the Word, where we connect today's date to God's Word with the hope that it becomes more memorable to you. And today's date is June the 2nd, or 6-2, and our verse for the date of 6-2 is Ephesians 6-2. Ephesians 6-2 says, "Honor your father and mother," which is the first commandment with promise. Ephesians 6-2. 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And then it speaks of a short reward, as the fifth commandment tells of having a long life. On 6-2, let us remember Ephesians 6-2 and honor our parents.
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21: Hello, Tri-Cities. Tonight we will have partly cloudy skies with a cold 49 degrees for the overnight low. Wednesday, sunshine and 77 degrees for the daytime high. Clear skies Wednesday night with an overnight low of 52. Thursday, sunshine and 82 degrees for the daytime high. Starry skies Thursday night and 53 degrees for the overnight low. Friday, clouds and sunshine. 84 degrees for the daytime high. Clear skies Friday night with 59 degrees overnight. 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
27: One way to get rich is to win the lottery. I see it on TV every week. The lottery is fascinating because it tricks us into confusing possibility with probability. Is it possible you'll win? Yeah. Is it likely? Not even a chance. The odds are so small, you are more likely to get hit by lightning twice than to win the lottery. And most people that win the lottery go bankrupt in a couple of years anyway. Figure that out. Don't cast your hopes on the lottery.
0: From the Quick Stop Market Sports Desk, I'm Matt Pauley. NASCAR getting set for the weekend at Michigan International Speedway. This weekend, the ARCA Series, the Trucks, and the Cup Series will all be in action. The O'Reilly Auto Parts Series taking the weekend off. The entry list has been set for Sunday's Cup Series race, the Firekeepers at Casino 400. There are 37 drivers who are entered, so that means that nobody has to qualify to get in. The only open racer going in as an open entry is J.J. Yelly. He's driving the number 44 Chevrolet for NY Racing Team. Austin Hill is continuing to drive the number 33 Chevrolet for Richard Childress Racing. Interesting comments made by Alex Bowman, who missed some races earlier this year as Healy's dealing with a bout of vertigo. And he says that right now he is as close to 100% that he is going to be able to get as he is continuing to race and dealing with whatever symptoms he might be dealing with. Get three 20-ounce Pepsi products for just $6. Quick Stop, run in when you run out. 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
4: 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I'm just a dad like you. 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
1: 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Today's quote was submitted by Dobie. Jim Henson said, "Kids don't remember what you try to teach them. They remember what you are." I love this. Jim Henson, by the way, gave us the most amazing gifts. Sesame Street, The Muppets, and one of our favorite Christmas specials, Emmett Otter's Jug Band Christmas. If you've never seen that, you're welcome. I agree with Mr. Henson that kids will remember what you are, but they'll also remember the way you treat them. I met a guy that I'd watched on TV my entire life. He was a beloved man, a legend in our area, larger than life and loved by all. I only met him one time, and it was at the fair, and he was drunk and kind of rude. It makes me really sad that this was my personal experience. Many people who met him had much better encounters. I really don't share that story much. I never even said here who the guy was, but I will always remember meeting him. This has been the Motivation Minute. I'm John Small. Thanks for listening. Your favorite motivational quotes can be submitted for upcoming programs at motivationminute.org.
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6: Hello, Tri-Cities. Tonight we will have partly cloudy skies with a cold 49 degrees for the overnight low. Wednesday, sunshine and 77 degrees for the daytime high. Clear skies Wednesday night with an overnight low of 52. Thursday, sunshine and 82 degrees for the daytime high. Starry skies Thursday night and 53 degrees for the overnight low. Friday, clouds and sunshine. 84 degrees for the daytime high. Clear skies Friday night with 59 degrees overnight. 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
11: Workers at the Hard Rock Hotel and Casino in Bristol, Virginia, have voted to form a union, aiming for collective bargaining. Teamsters Local 519 confirmed that the primary goal is to secure a contract, providing clear rules and conditions for employees. The Washington County Federated Republican Women in Jonesboro hosted a meeting to spotlight Tennessee's GOP gubernatorial candidates. During Monday's meeting, Knox County Mayor Glenn Jacobs, representing U.S. Senator Marsha Blackburn, told attendees that Blackburn was one of the driving forces for stopping income tax in Tennessee. The three candidates on the Republican ballot are U.S. Senator Marsha Blackburn, Congressman John Rose, and State Representative Bonnie Fritz. I'm Lisa Ruckman.
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2: It's official. HBO's Euphoria has ended.
3: As viewers tuned in to watch the finale of the HBO drama's third and final season, creator Sam Levinson defended the show's ending, calling it honest. He also confirmed on the New York Times Popcast podcast that the series has officially come to an end with season 3. Zendaya, who starred in the series since it first premiered in 2019, also reflected on her journey on the show in an emotional goodbye on set in the behind-the-scenes debrief. I'm Mark Mayfield.
2: Well, this is certainly sweet news for Def Leppard fans. The band is extending its 2026 tour with more dates this fall. They'll begin in Hollywood, Florida on October 15th and wrap up November 8th in Santiago, Chile. Def Leppard's world tour launched back in March in India. Swift is releasing new music for the Toy Story 5 soundtrack. The singer announced her original song, I Knew It, I Knew You, on social media this week. The Grammy winner says she wrote the song after she was lucky enough to see the film in its early stages. And that's entertainment. I'm Daria Albinger.
4: This is a Bloomberg Money Minute. If stocks close higher today, it'll be the third session in a row of record highs. And something else today, also glittering. Even amid rising affordability challenges, bling was on a lot of Valentine's Day and Mother's Day shopping lists this year. Signet Jewelers credits strong sales, especially surrounding those events, for its stronger-than-expected profit last quarter. Dollar General, meantime, revamping its food offerings, boosting the number of items that cost only a dollar, because many of its core shoppers can no longer afford food. And you might be shocked at what people leave behind when they take Uber. Dentures, live fish, an ankle monitor, even breast milk, plus clothes, a mannequin, handcuffs, and even a dishwasher. USA Today says New York, Miami, Chicago, and San Francisco are the places where people forget the most items. Sunday is the day people are most likely to forget something in a vehicle. Cell phones, the most commonly forgotten item. Denise Pellegrini, Bloomberg Radio.
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7: Primary elections for the U.S. House, Senate, and governor are being held today in 6 states, including California, where the race for governor and L.A. mayor have garnered plenty of national attention. Two Republicans have made some inroads in the reliably blue state, Fox News contributor Steve Hilton for governor and reality TV star Spencer Pratt for mayor. President Trump is denying reports that negotiations between the U.S. and Iran have broken down. The president pushed back on those claims with a post on Truth Social today, where he called the reports false and erroneous. His comments follow reporting from Iranian state media yesterday that Tehran would stop exchanging messages with the U.S. through intermediaries over accusations of a ceasefire violation. However, the president's post asserted that conversations have been going on continuously and added, "Where they lead, one never knows, but as I told Iran, it's time one way or another for you to make a deal." I'm Chris Caraggio.
8: With a LiveWire community focus, I'm Daryl Moody. 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
9: As a community foundation, we're nationally accredited and one of the top 40 or so in the nation as far as assets under leadership, meaning assets that we receive in donations and steward in the marketplace and then distribute in grants.
8: President and CEO Keith Barber.
9: Any nonprofit, house of worship, or governmental agency, they don't absolutely have to be doing business in East Tennessee, but the majority of ours do. If they pass the litmus test that they're accredited as a nonprofit in good standing with the IRS and the state of Tennessee, then we can grant to them. Now, they do that sometimes based on the competitive nature of granting, and sometimes, depending on the type of fund we hold for them, just cut them a check based on the definition of organizational endowment we're holding money and investing money for.
8: 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I'm Daryl Moody, reporting.
10: A Greenville man is facing a felony charge following an incident involving an off-duty Tennessee Highway Patrol trooper. Greenville police say John Beniscon became aggressive in a Marathon store parking lot and allegedly reversed an SUV down Park Street, spun his tires, and nearly hit the trooper. Investigators obtained a warrant charging him with felony reckless endangerment. Tennessee drivers are paying less at the pump this week. AAA reports the statewide average for regular gasoline fell 21 cents over the last week to $3.93 a gallon. Lower crude oil prices are helping drive the decline. Tennessee is now the 10th least expensive gasoline market in the country. I'm Lisa Ruckman.
11: The Midlife Crisis Part 2. If you're in one, what do you do? Hi, it's Mike Austin with the Radio Dad Minute for today. Yesterday, we were talking with my friend Dr. John Braccio about the midlife crisis. He said that, you know, you can even be in your 30s and go through one of these things. 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And to find that out, get some help, man. If you're too proud for professional help, then ask your friends. And I don't mean your friends at the bar. I mean your friends that seem to be pretty well-adjusted. Also, make sure you're eating the right foods, get enough exercise, enough sleep. That's always a good thing. And yeah, maybe you need to turn more spiritual, a little more prayer, meditation. And the bottom line in the midlife crisis is don't make drastic changes before you objectively analyze the whole situation, get advice, and determine what needs to be done, not in a knee-jerk, radical way, but rationally thought out. 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I'm Mike Austin, the Radio Dad.
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12: Former NHL star Claude Lemieux's brain is being donated for research into long-term effects of repetitive brain injuries. That's according to his family, who says the brain is being sent to the Boston University CTE Center. Lemieux's death was announced last Thursday. Authorities later said he died by suicide. He played 21 seasons in the NHL and won 4 Stanley Cups with the Montreal Canadiens, New Jersey Devils, and Colorado Avalanche. Google is requesting approval from the federal government to release up to 32 million mosquitoes in California and Florida as part of its debug program. The initiative looks to stop bad bugs with good bugs by releasing hordes of sterile mosquitoes to eliminate the ones that carry disease. The CDC says mosquitoes are the deadliest animals in the world. Health update. I'm Sarah Lee Kessler.
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14: Many of us who work in front of the computer or put in long hours in a factory have the risk of developing repetitive strain injury. Dr. Zev Cohen of New York City says carpal tunnel syndrome is number one in this category.
15: The carpal tunnel is located in the bend of the wrist, and through that area goes the flexor tendons that move your wrist, the median nerve that supplies feeling to the wrist, as well as the carpal bones, the bones of your wrist that allow your wrist all the movement that it does. Any swelling or inflammation, anything that presses on that median nerve within the wrist is going to cause carpal tunnel syndrome. Pain or numbness to the first 3 fingers of the hand, the thumb and 2 fingers.
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19: Hello, Tri-Cities. Tonight we will have partly cloudy skies with a cold 49 degrees for the overnight low. Wednesday, sunshine and 77 degrees for the daytime high. Clear skies Wednesday night with an overnight low of 52. Thursday, sunshine and 82 degrees for the daytime high. Starry skies Thursday night and 53 degrees for the overnight low. Friday, clouds and sunshine, 84 degrees for the daytime high. Clear skies Friday night with 59 degrees overnight. 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
22: So we're always talking about the need for social connection, right? It's proven to help us be happier and healthier for life. So what are the ingredients we need to make new friends? First, you need proximity, meaning you need to be near other people. According to psychologist Dr. Ram Brofman, author of Click, The Magic of Instant Connections, we tend to befriend people who seem familiar to us. So pick a place like a coffee shop, gym, or a dog park and start going there on a regular basis and see what happens. Another ingredient for connection is similarity. People often feel an instant rapport with others who share similar interests. In fact, when people engage in an activity together, it creates another ingredient for connection, which is called resonance. That occurs when people have a shared experience. And all these things apply to romantic relationships too. Proximity, similarity, and resonance all enhance attraction. I'm John Tesh with today's Intelligence for Your Life Minute.
10: Workers at the Hard Rock Hotel and Casino in Bristol, Virginia, have voted to form a union, aiming for collective bargaining. Teamsters Local 519 confirmed that the primary goal is to secure a contract providing clear rules and conditions for employees. The Washington County Federated Republican Women in Jonesboro hosted a meeting to spotlight Tennessee's GOP gubernatorial candidates. During Monday's meeting, Knox County Mayor Glenn Jacobs, representing U.S. Senator Marsha Blackburn, told attendees that Blackburn was one of the driving forces for stopping income tax in Tennessee. The three candidates on the Republican ballot are U.S. Senator Marsha Blackburn, Congressman John Rose, and State Representative Bonnie Fritz. I'm Lisa Ruckman.
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27: 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On August 6, 1945, an atomic weapon was dropped on Hiroshima, Japan, in hopes of ending World War II. However, few are aware, for days prior to the bombing, American pilots dropped leaflets over the city, warning the people to leave. "Read this carefully, as it will save your life," it read. "We are in the possession of the most destructive explosive ever devised by man." And then it urged them to evacuate their city. Even though over 100,000 people lost their lives in Hiroshima, the Empire of Japan still refused to surrender. It took a second bombing on Nagasaki before the emperor himself ordered the surrender over the objections of his military leaders. This has been The Making of America. I'm Michael Emerson, and you can visit us at jeffersonmediagroup.com.
3: From the Quick Stop Market Sports Desk, I'm Matt Pauly. Major League Baseball from yesterday, an abbreviated schedule, a number of teams that did not play, teams that were in action, included the Washington Nationals. They opened up a series against the Marlins. They went into it having won two in a row and six of their last eight, but they fall yesterday by a 7-3 score. That series will continue tonight on the mound for the Nationals. Miles 1-4 with a 5.72 ERA. The Cardinals, coming off a series win against the Cubs, open up a new series against the Rangers yesterday. They lose by a 2-1 score. That series continuing tonight. The Cardinals will have Dustin May on the mound. He's 3-6 with a 4.57 ERA. Teams that were off: the Baltimore Orioles tonight. They are in Boston to take on the Red Sox. The Orioles will have Shane Baz on the mound. Pirates are off yesterday. They're in Houston tonight to take on the Astros. Bubba Chandler making the start. And the Atlanta Braves, they're going to open up a home series tonight against the Blue Jays. It's going to be Bryce Elder making the start. Don't start your morning hungry. Quick Stop sausage, egg, and cheese biscuit, just $1.99. 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
5: 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If the edges of the lumber are rough, be sure to soften the corners with sandpaper before you begin building. The wood will look better and last longer if you stain or seal it, so cut out all the pieces and apply the stain before you assemble it. If you're setting post in the ground, use fast-setting concrete mix. You can mix it right in the hole, and the post will be ready to build within a half hour. I'm Danny Lipford with Tip for Today's Homeowner.

0: In the Over Mountain region, trees played an important role in history. One of the most famous in our area was the Daniel Boone Bar Tree, a beech tree where the 25-year-old carved his name in 1760. The Treaty Oak of Jonesboro was the location Jacob Brown signed a treaty with Cherokee chiefs for land along the Nolichucky River. In present-day Elizabethton, the Watauga Treaty Sycamore is the place settlers established the first free government in North America in 1772 as they formed the Watauga Association. Under this sycamore, the first court of the Watauga Association convened. The Pemberton Oak in Bristol was where soldiers of five wars encamped under its branches. The most famous were members of a Revolutionary War pioneer muster on their way to Sycamore Shoals and then Kings Mountain. Happy 250, America.
1: 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The airline says the move will deliver faster, lower latency in-flight Wi-Fi as competition intensifies among carriers to improve onboard connectivity. Zillow found 29 major metro areas where a typical single-family starter home is still priced below what a median-income household can afford. Birmingham, Pittsburgh, and Detroit topped the list, with starter homes costing roughly 55 to 60% less than the maximum affordable price for local buyers. At the gas station, if you lift the pump nozzle and a metal screw is in the cradle, watch out. It's the latest scam. The screw prevents the nozzle from making contact to end the transaction. After you leave, the scammer fills multiple containers charged to you. 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
3: Hello, Tri-Cities. Tonight we will have partly cloudy skies with a cold 49 degrees for the overnight low. Wednesday, sunshine and 77 degrees for the daytime high. Clear skies Wednesday night with an overnight low of 52. Thursday, sunshine and 82 degrees for the daytime high. Starry skies Thursday night and 53 degrees for the overnight low. Friday, clouds and sunshine. 84 degrees for the daytime high. Clear skies Friday night with 59 degrees overnight. 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
8: This is a Bloomberg Money Minute. We're seeing some strength in tech today, and that's helping drive gains for stocks as investors focus on artificial intelligence and also look at hopes for an agreement that would end the war in the Middle East. Shares of HVAC, farm, and construction equipment companies are higher. That's after the Trump administration said it would cut tariffs on many products in those sectors starting June 8th. Here's something you don't hear much. Price of a food staple falling. Wheat prices falling to their lowest in more than a month due to lackluster demand and robust global supplies. Of course, that's not great news for farmers. Some solid news on the jobs front. Meantime, openings in April in the U.S. jumped to the highest level in almost 2 years. And if you have a product or idea for something you think would sell at Whole Foods, now's your chance. Starting today, the grocery and lifestyle chain opening applications for its 2026 Local and Emerging Accelerator Program as it tries to boost support for innovative local and emerging brands. Denise Pellegrini, Bloomberg Radio.
9: A better life with Dr. Sanjay Gupta.
10: 20 years ago, the average attention span was about 2.5 minutes. Today, it's just 47 seconds. Pretty disconcerting. That's according to new research out of UC Irvine. But really, this isn't our fault, at least not entirely. We can blame technology and the world around us. Attention, it turns out, is not an unlimited resource. You only have so much of it to give. Start paying more attention to what times of the day you seem to be at your mental peak. Try to knock out the more complicated stuff during that time. It's also important to take breaks every so often so you can more easily lock in when you're trying to concentrate. One expert said, even trying to visualize where you want to end your day with everything all wrapped up or with tons left to do, that can act as a real motivator. I'm Dr. Sanjay Gupta, helping you live a better life.
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24: Brooklyn may have found a new blueprint for urban housing. A luxury apartment complex called the Riverie is using geothermal wells drilled hundreds of feet underground to heat and cool the building using the Earth's natural temperatures. The system reportedly reduces emissions while lowering long-term energy demand in one of America's densest cities. The Wall Street Journal reports the progress is now considered the largest residential geothermal development in New York State. Supporters say systems like this could eventually reshape how large buildings manage energy consumption as cities search for cleaner, more resilient infrastructure solutions. I'm Ken Chester.
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The following message is transmitted at the request of the Tennessee Bureau of Investigation. An Amber Alert has been issued on behalf of the Clarksville Police Department for Tyler Hall. Tyler is a 3-year-old white male, 3 feet 6 inches tall, 40 pounds, with blonde hair and blue eyes. Tyler was last seen on June 2, 2026 in the area of Aurelia Lynn Drive in Clarksville, Tennessee. Tyler was last seen wearing a green dinosaur t-shirt, green shorts, and gray socks. If you have seen Tyler or have information regarding his whereabouts, please contact the Clarksville Police Department at 931-648-0656 or the Trace BI 1800 Trace BIFIND

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7: 6 states are holding primary elections today to set up the matchups for November. Voters are going to the polls in Iowa, Montana, New Jersey, New Mexico, South Dakota, and California, where the race for governor and Los Angeles mayor are drawing national attention. Elsewhere, Democrats in Iowa are looking to flip the Senate seat being vacated by retiring Republican Joni Ernst. President Trump is denying reports that negotiations between the United States and Iran have broken down. The president pushed back on the claims with a post on Truth Social, where he called the reports false and erroneous. His comments follow reporting from Iranian state media yesterday that Tehran would stop exchanging messages with the U.S. through intermediaries over accusations of a ceasefire violation, and added that they would completely close the Strait of Hormuz. The number of job openings jumped in April. Here's Matt Mattinson.
8: The Labor Department says 7.6 million jobs were available, which is up about 700,000 from March. Analysts say the larger-than-expected increase is a sign the labor market is heating up. Job openings increased over the year by more than 500,000. According to the JOLTS report, professional and business services led the increase in available jobs in April. I'm Matt Mattinson.
7: The White House says President Trump is pushing to lower drug prices for Americans. While speaking from the White House press room, Centers for Medicare and Medicaid Services Administrator Dr. Mehmet Oz announced that 160 more drugs would be added to the Trump Rx website, which would add its total to over 700. Millions across the central U.S. are at risk of severe weather today. NOAA's Storm Prediction Center says severe thunderstorms are likely along a corridor stretching from Wyoming to Nebraska and into the Dakotas. The main threats are expected to be large hail and damaging wind gusts. Tornadoes could also be possible across the region. I'm Chris Caraggio.
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7: Sean Diddy Combs could be hit with new charges as he remains behind bars in New Jersey, Scott Pringle reports.
12: TMZ is reporting that charges tied to a sexual battery claim made against the rapper as part of a new probe out of Los Angeles. According to TMZ, publicist Jonathan Hay filed a police report claiming Diddy sexually battered him in 2020 and 2021. The LA District Attorney's Office is now reviewing this police report. Combs is currently serving a 50-month sentence at Fort Dix Prison after being convicted in New York last summer of prostitution-related charges. In New York, I'm Scott Pringle.
7: Law enforcement in cities across the country are on the lookout for human trafficking as the World Cup comes to the U.S. Experts say that large events like the World Cup bring plenty of opportunity for criminals looking to exploit victims. Federal, state, and local law enforcement are working together in places from L.A. to Atlanta to do their best to keep people safe. Tina Peters is making her first comments since being released from a Colorado prison. While still deeply concerned about election systems, she says she's now just getting reconnected to the outside world.
13: You all have probably been more aware of the threats against me. I just got out.
7: The former Mesa County clerk was released yesterday morning after Governor Polis commuted her 9-year prison sentence. The 70-year-old from Grand Junction later appeared on a program hosted by Steve Bannon and repeated claims that rigged voting machines helped steal the 2020 election from Donald Trump. She also suggested her conviction was retribution for her attempts to prove the election was stolen and said Democrats are going to cheat during the upcoming midterms if nothing is done to stop them. June is Alzheimer's and Brain Awareness Month. Some 7 million people in the U.S. are living with Alzheimer's disease, a number expected to double in the next 25 years. There's no cure yet for the neurological disorder that gradually destroys memory and the ability to live a normal life. I'm Chris Coraggio.
4: A Greenville man is facing a felony charge following an incident involving an off-duty Tennessee Highway Patrol trooper. Greenville police say John Beniscon became aggressive in a Marathon store parking lot and allegedly reversed an SUV down Park Street, spun his tires, and nearly hit the trooper. Investigators obtained a warrant charging him with felony reckless endangerment. Tennessee drivers are paying less at the pump this week. AAA reports the statewide average for regular gasoline fell 21 cents over the last week to $3.93 a gallon. Lower crude oil prices are helping drive the decline. Tennessee is now the 10th least expensive gasoline market in the country. I'm Lisa Rutman.
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16: 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With the Success Journal, I'm Chris Whitting.
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22: Hey, Bible readers, I'm Tara Lee Cobble, and I'm your host for The God Shot. I have derived much joy and comfort from your love, my brother, because the hearts of the saints have been refreshed through you. Philemon 1:7. Have you ever been around someone whose presence made you feel refreshed and comforted? Someone who left you with reminders of God's love and joy? In Paul's letters to Philemon, he thanks him for those very things, demonstrating God's heart toward others in the church. Who has been that person for you? Who has pointed you toward the love and joy of Christ? Today is a good day to thank God for them and to let them know how He used them in your life. Today is also a good day to tap into the joy of the Lord for yourself so you can spread it to others. Who needs refreshing? Who needs comforting? If God brought someone to mind, this is your chance to lean in and demonstrate Him to them. He's where the joy is.
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3: Hello, Tri-Cities. Tonight, we will have partly cloudy skies with a cold 49 degrees for the overnight low. Wednesday, sunshine and 77 degrees for the daytime high. Clear skies Wednesday night with an overnight low of 52. Thursday, sunshine and 82 degrees for the daytime high. Starry skies Thursday night and 53 degrees for the overnight low. Friday, clouds and sunshine, 84 degrees for the daytime high. Clear skies Friday night with 59 degrees overnight. 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I'm Maria True.
5: 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Are you aware that hearing loss has been linked to dementia, depression, social isolation, and more frequent hospitalizations? 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In addition, 50 million in the U.S. experience tinnitus, which can be debilitating. People with hearing loss tend to wait 7 years before seeking professional help. Of those individuals who would benefit from hearing aids, only 20% actually use them. Present-day hearing aids are much better than those just a few years ago. In fact, many of the new hearing aids have the capability of being adjusted by cell phones and also allowing phone calls to be answered directly through the hearing aids. If you think you have a hearing loss or have older hearing aids, contact Dr. Schumacher and Associates Audiologists at 717-HEAR or 928-5771. That's 717-HEAR or 928-5771.
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27: 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I'm Cam Marston. 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
0: NASCAR getting set for the weekend at Michigan International Speedway. This weekend, the ARCA Series, the Trucks, and the Cup Series will all be in action. The O'Reilly Auto Parts Series taking the weekend off. The entry list has been set for Sunday's Cup Series race, the Firekeepers at Casino 400. There are 37 drivers who are entered, so that means that nobody has to qualify to get in. The only open racer going in as an open entry is J.J. Yelly. He's driving the number 44 Chevrolet for NY Racing Team. Austin Hill is continuing to drive the number 33 Chevrolet for Richard Childress Racing. Interesting comments made by Alex Bowman, who missed some races earlier this year as Healy's dealing with a bout of vertigo. And he says that right now he is as close to 100% that he is going to be able to get as he is continuing to race and dealing with whatever symptoms he might be dealing with. Get three 20-ounce Pepsi products for just $6. 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
10: 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Everyone is welcome. There will be tons of prizes, including Dollywood, Tweetsie, Soakie, and more. You don't want

0: may change, but your dream will not. Responsibilities will not erase it, and duties cannot obscure it. Because when a dream is within you, no one can take it away. But is it enough just to have a dream? No, it must be followed by action and prayer. How much? A wise man once said, when given a task, work hard as if everything depends on you, and pray hard as if everything depends on God. And with those two working together, you can do anything. Have a dream, hard work, prayer. I'm Jerry Stewart, and that was One Moment in America.
1: Have you ever stopped to consider what chemicals are inside a cigarette? Beyond the nicotine, you are inhaling a cocktail of toxic chemicals like carbon monoxide, ammonia, arsenic, acetone, and formaldehyde. For teens, the consequences are immediate. Smoking doesn't just damage your future health, it causes stunted lung growth, reduced physical fitness, and early signs of cardiovascular damage. Next time you're tempted to light up, take a pause and ask yourself, is it really worth the risk? If you need help to quit smoking, call the Tennessee Quit Line at 1-800-QUIT-NOW. This announcement was created by Unicoi County student Emily Jones and is supported by the Office of National Drug Control Policy, ONDCP, and the Centers for Disease Control and Prevention, CDC, of the U.S. Department of Health and Human Services, HHS, as part of a financial assistance award funded by ONDCP. The contents are those of the author and do not necessarily represent the official views of nor an endorsement by ONDCP, CDC, HHS, or the U.S. government.
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3: Hello, Tri-Cities. Tonight we will have partly cloudy skies with a cold 49 degrees for the overnight low. Wednesday, sunshine and 77 degrees for the daytime high. Clear skies Wednesday night with an overnight low of 52. Thursday, sunshine and 82 degrees for the daytime high. Starry skies Thursday night and 53 degrees for the overnight low. Friday, clouds and sunshine. 84 degrees for the daytime high. Clear skies Friday night with 59 degrees overnight. 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
6: Workers at the Hard Rock Hotel and Casino in Bristol, Virginia, have voted to form a union, aiming for collective bargaining. Teamsters Local 519 confirmed that the primary goal is to secure a contract, providing clear rules and conditions for employees. The Washington County Federated Republican Women in Jonesboro hosted a meeting to spotlight Tennessee's GOP gubernatorial candidates. During Monday's meeting, Knox County Mayor Glenn Jacobs, representing U.S. Senator Marsha Blackburn, told attendees that Blackburn was one of the driving forces for stopping income tax in Tennessee. The three candidates on the Republican ballot are U.S. Senator Marsha Blackburn, Congressman John Rose, and State Representative Bonnie Fritz. I'm Lisa Ruckman.
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2: We're a member-oriented co-op that is in the business of marketing the land of our members to telecom sites. So we have basically two parties in our world. We have the landowners on one side, and we have the telecoms on the other.
1: Christofferson says telecoms that try to deal directly with farm landowners often hit snags.
2: I think the reason we see such difficulty in acquiring rural sites, especially from the farmland community, is the lack of credibility with companies that just don't understand the culture in agricultural America and don't understand that you're dealing with people who are fundamentally business people, which is great, but do business in a very different way than they do in corporate America.
1: Christofferson says farmers can join the co-op, which then acts as a matchmaker.
2: It's a no-brainer to a farmer to say, you drop a tower on your property, you carve out a tiny little plot for that, and you get a 30-year lease, and you're getting paid for the next 30 years. It takes all of about 5 minutes to sell a farmer on that concept.
1: That's Farm to Fork. I'm Daryl Anderson.
3: This is a Bloomberg Money Minute. We're seeing some strength in tech today, and that's helping drive gains for stocks as investors focus on artificial intelligence and also look at hopes for an agreement that would end the war in the Middle East. Shares of HVAC, farm, and construction equipment companies are higher. That's after the Trump administration said it would cut tariffs on many products in those sectors starting June 8th. Here's something you don't hear much. Price of a food staple falling. Wheat prices falling to their lowest in more than a month due to lackluster demand and robust global supplies. Of course, that's not great news for farmers. Some solid news on the jobs front. Meantime, openings in April in the U.S. jumped to the highest level in almost 2 years. And if you have a product or idea for something you think would sell at Whole Foods, now's your chance. Starting today, the grocery and lifestyle chain opening applications for its 2026 Local and Emerging Accelerator program as it tries to boost support for innovative local and emerging brands. Denise Pellegrini, Bloomberg Radio.
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5: Al was a guy who cared about others. 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To name the stuff, Al used the Latin word for new, novo, calling his product Novocaine. 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With the Success Journal, I'm Chris Whitting.
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3: Six states are holding primary elections today to set up the matchups for November. Voters are going to the polls in Iowa, Montana, New Jersey, New Mexico, South Dakota, and California, where the race for governor and Los Angeles mayor are drawing national attention. Elsewhere, Democrats in Iowa are looking to flip the Senate seat being vacated by retiring Republican Joni Ernst. President Trump is denying reports that negotiations between the United States and Iran have broken down. The president pushed back on the claims with a post on Truth Social where he called the reports false and erroneous. His comments follow reporting from Iranian state media yesterday that Tehran would stop exchanging messages with the U.S. through intermediaries over accusations of a ceasefire violation and added that they would completely close the Strait of Hormuz. Millions across the central U.S. are at risk of severe weather today. NOAA's Storm Prediction Center says severe thunderstorms are likely along a corridor stretching from Wyoming to Nebraska and into the Dakotas. I'm Chris Caraggio.
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5: We are a nonprofit organization that recruits and trains and supports community volunteers that want to advocate for children who have experienced abuse and neglect and going through either the juvenile court system or the child welfare system.
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4: To learn more, visit CASA4kids.org. I'm Daryl Moody reporting.
6: A Greenville man is facing a felony charge following an incident involving an off-duty Tennessee Highway Patrol trooper. Greenville police say John Beniscon became aggressive in a Marathon store parking lot and allegedly reversed an SUV down Park Street, spun his tires, and nearly hit the trooper. Investigators obtained a warrant charging him with felony reckless endangerment. Tennessee drivers are paying less at the pump this week. AAA reports the statewide average for regular gasoline fell 21 cents over the last week to $3.93 a gallon. Lower crude oil prices are helping drive the decline. Tennessee is now the 10th least expensive gasoline market in the country. I'm Lisa Ruckman.
7: 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Now, it's been a number of years since I've had toddlers around, but playing with toddlers, now that's crucial to them. Middlesex University and Dr. Jacqueline Harding, she's a neuroscience child development expert. They say a child's brain not just flourishes because of playtime, but actually craves and desires playtime, because a little young child's body and brain literally are designed to be playful. 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So you know what this all means to me and you, Dad? Yeah, playtime is a good time. 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I'm Mike Austin, the Radio Dad.
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9: It's your country Daily Dirt. The Red Clay Strays are set to play an album release concert this week. It's happening at the Pinnacle in Nashville on June 3rd. The band will be celebrating the release of their third studio album, Grateful, which drops on June 5th. Proceeds from the concert will benefit Thistle Farm, a nonprofit in Nashville dedicated to helping women survivors of trafficking, prostitution, and addiction. Big Machine Records is announcing its third annual Big Machine CMA Fest pop-up. It's being held at Bell Bottoms Up Rooftop in Nashville on June 5th, and will feature a performance from the band Perry. Also feature performances from Graylin James and Hunter Flynn. CMA Pop-Up Fest is free to fans. Apparently, he is still the problem. A video of Morgan Wallen flipping a piano while on stage is making the rounds on the internet. In the video, he's seen flipping a piano after experiencing a technical issue in the middle of his concert in Denver on Friday night. He was singing Sand in My Boots when it happened. He apparently couldn't hear the instrument while he played. He finished the song a cappella and broke the piano. He's currently on his Still the Problem tour in support of his I'm the Problem album. It's your Country Daily Dirt. I'm Brooke Summers.
10: Mitch Anthony here with today's Daily Dose. Albert Einstein, as great as a philosopher as he was as a scientist, once said, "The value of a man should be seen in what he gives and not in what he is able to receive." Have you discovered the thrill of giving? I mean of really giving. Taking time and or resource that belongs to you and that you could justify in giving to yourself and just plain giving that time and resource to a person or cause that needs it more. The benefits are incalculable. 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It gives you a profound sense of purpose in your life. It brings true joy to your heart. 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
12: Hello, Tri-Cities. Tonight we will have partly cloudy skies with a cold 49 degrees for the overnight low. Wednesday, sunshine and 77 degrees for the daytime high. Clear skies Wednesday night with an overnight low of 52. Thursday, sunshine and 82 degrees for the daytime high. Starry skies Thursday night and 53 degrees for the overnight low. Friday, clouds and sunshine, 84 degrees for the daytime high. Clear skies Friday night with 59 degrees overnight. 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
0: 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When 4,945 pounds of SUV can go from 0 to 60 in 6.4 seconds, that means you won't irritate drivers behind you when merging onto roads like the Florida Turnpike. 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
6: Workers at the Hard Rock Hotel and Casino in Bristol, Virginia, have voted to form a union, aiming for collective bargaining. Teamsters Local 519 confirmed that the primary goal is to secure a contract providing clear rules and conditions for employees. The Washington County Federated Republican Women in Jonesboro hosted a meeting to spotlight Tennessee's GOP gubernatorial candidates. During Monday's meeting, Knox County Mayor Glenn Jacobs, representing U.S. Senator Marsha Blackburn, told attendees that Blackburn was one of the driving forces for stopping income tax in Tennessee. The three candidates on the Republican ballot are U.S. Senator Marsha Blackburn, Congressman John Rose, and State Representative Bonnie Fritz. I'm Lisa Ruckman.
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22: From the Quick Stop Market Sports Desk, I'm Matt Pauly. Major League Baseball from yesterday, an abbreviated schedule, a number of teams that did not play, teams that were in action, included the Washington Nationals. They opened up a series against the Marlins. They went into it having won two in a row and six of their last eight, but they fall yesterday by a 7-3 score. That series will continue tonight on the mound for the Nationals. Miles 1-4 with a 5.72 ERA. The Cardinals, coming off a series win against the Cubs, open up a new series against the Rangers. Rangers yesterday. They lose by a 2-1 score. That series continuing tonight. The Cardinals will have Dustin May on the mound. He's 3-6 with a 4.57 ERA. Teams that were off, the Baltimore Orioles tonight, they are in Boston to take on the Red Sox. The Orioles will have Shane Baz on the mound. Pirates are off yesterday. They're in Houston tonight to take on the Astros. Bubba Chandler making the start. And the Atlanta Braves, they're going to open up a home series tonight against the Blue Jays. It's going to be Bryce Elder making the start. Don't start your morning hungry. Quick Stop sausage, egg, and cheese biscuit, just $1.99. 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
1: 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I'm just a dad like you. 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
2: No one is as deaf as the man or woman who will not listen. That's in the book of Proverbs. Stephen Covey explained that most people do not listen with intent to understand. They listen with the intent to reply. How often do you find yourself doing that? Most intelligent people want to listen, but their mind is simply too active. It's like too many tabs open on the computer, too many thoughts competing. Will Rogers said we should never miss a good chance to shut up and listen. In today's world, with people spending so much time watching short videos, scrolling on their phone, it's becoming more difficult to focus upon more than a few words. This can cause problems in marriages, with children, and at work. You must retrain your brain. The more society transforms into an abbreviated world, the less all of us will be heard.
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26: The race of the rebel, wilderness run, the race for a nation just begun. Thus wrote John Trotwood Moore about Jimmy Blair. At the age of 17, Jimmy felt the call to join in the Patriot fight against the British, serving under 16 different commanders by war's end. When he was 19 years old, he joined Colonel McDowell's regiment and became an express rider. In early October 1780, word reached Fort Defiance that Ferguson and his troops were positioning themselves on King's Mountain, preparing to take on the much smaller unit of Patriots. Colonel McDowell called upon James to make a dangerous ride of over 24 hours to warn the colonists. The gathering of Patriot troops at King's Mountain was made possible by the daring and bravery of Jimmy Blair, who risked his life to sound the alarm. Happy 250, America.
27: Happy birthday! ABC Entertainment News.
28: The Tony Awards have announced a special performance ahead of Sunday's show. Tony host Pink will be joined by Queen Latifah, Whitney Levitt, Julianne Hough, and more to honor the musical Chicago's historic 30-year run. The Tony Awards will air this Sunday on CBS and stream on Paramount Plus.
29: You shouldn't be trying to steal my house.
28: Kelly Ripa and Mark Consuelos have executive produced a new docuseries for Hulu. Squatters, Get the F Out of My House is a 6-part series that tells the stories of ordinary people and the squatters living rent-free on their properties. 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
30: I got my ticket for
28: Anna Kendrick is stepping into a new role. ABC Audio has confirmed that Kendrick will direct the upcoming Netflix film, The Seven Husbands of Evelyn Hugo. Michelle Franzen, ABC News.
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5: Hello, Tri-Cities. Tonight we will have partly cloudy skies with a cold 49 degrees for the overnight low. Wednesday, sunshine and 77 degrees for the daytime high. Clear skies Wednesday night with an overnight low of 52. Thursday, sunshine and 82 degrees for the daytime high. Starry skies Thursday night and 53 degrees for the overnight low. Friday, clouds and sunshine, 84 degrees for the daytime high. Clear skies Friday night with 59 degrees overnight. 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
13: This is a Bloomberg Money Minute. Fresh record closing highs today for the Dow, the NASDAQ, and the S&P 500 thanks to renewed enthusiasm for all things AI-related. And despite no advancement on talks with Iran to end the war and reopen that Strait of Hormuz, the Dow today up 229 points, almost 0.5% higher. The NASDAQ up 7, the S&P up 10, higher for a ninth session in a row. Shares of Hewlett-Packard Enterprises up 19% after boosting its outlook, thanks to demand for its AI-fueled servers and networking equipment. Shares of Generac up more than 5% today. It signed an agreement to supply power generators for a leading hyperscaler to power data centers. And the typical U.S. homebuyer spent $64,000 as a down payment in the month of March. That's 1.5% lower than a year ago, according to Redfin. That's because slowing home price growth is allowing more buyers to hold on to more of their own cash, which they may need to fix up those houses. Tom Busby, Bloomberg Radio.
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14: He played 2,130 straight games. Then in the spring of 1939, baseball's Iron Horse told his manager to take him out of the lineup. Lou Gehrig's body was failing him. His hands felt slower. His legs didn't respond the way they used to. And soon doctors would give him a diagnosis that would end his career altogether. In time, the world would know his name for that disease more than baseball. On July 4th, Yankee Stadium filled to honor him. The crowd kept cheering until Gehrig finally stepped to the microphone.
31: Today, I consider myself the luckiest man on the face of the earth.
14: On that note, I'm James A. Brown, and as always, be well.
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0: 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Kingsport Parks and Recreation is hosting its third annual eSports training camp this summer for kids 6 to 17. The camp focuses on enhancing gaming skills, particularly in games like Fortnite. It also provides a platform for children to connect with peers who share similar gaming interests. Fortnite competitions are held every few months to complement the camp. 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The Belton Block Party will be Saturday, June 27th from 10 to 10 at the Baileyton Walking Park in Baileyton. The event features craft and food vendors, live music by Travis David and Daniel Messer, and an outdoor movie after dark. Proceeds benefit the Baileyton Veterans Memorial Maintenance Fund. I'm Lisa Rutman.
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17: Hello, ladies and gentlemen, I'm Wink Martindale. Can you top this?
2: 2006, Wink Martindale, 71, gets star number 2313 on the Hollywood Walk of Fame near Roosevelt Hotel. While Wink was primarily known for hosting over a dozen TV game shows, he started his career as a radio DJ and recorded several records for Dot Records and other labels, including this minor hit, Black

0: JJJ. Donna Summers, second chart topper, June 2, 1979.
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11: It's 5 o'clock.
12: Wall Street is closing higher with all three major averages posting fresh records. Key tech names added lift to the broader market with Marvell Technology up 15% on a prediction the chipmaker could become the next trillion-dollar company. At the closing bell, the Dow gained 228 points, the S&P 500 added 9 points, and the Nasdaq rose 7 points. Primary elections for the U.S. House, Senate, and governor races are being held today in 6 states. Voters are hitting the polls in Iowa, Montana, New Jersey, New Mexico, South Dakota, and California, where a tight field in the race for governor will be reduced to 2 candidates after the primary election results are certified. Democrat Javier Becerra has this message for last-minute voters.
13: If I tell you I know what it takes to balance a budget the size of the state of California, it's because I've done it. And I hope that people will want to vote for someone who doesn't need training wheels the moment they walk into the governor's office and is ready to hit the ground running.
12: There are only 2 spots open for the November runoff election. Over the past several weeks, most polls show Becerra in the lead. He's been followed closely by progressive billionaire Democrat Tom Steyer and Republican Steve Hilton, who had been leading in the polls for several months. Republican Riverside County Sheriff Chad Bianco and former Democratic Congresswoman Katie Porter appear to have a distant outside shot. The White House is reported to be backing away from plans for a $1.8 billion fund meant to compensate those who have been treated unfairly by the federal government, Mitch McCann reports.
14: This follows a federal judge's order directing the government not to proceed with the fund until at least the 12th of June, when a hearing is scheduled on the matter. Mr. Trump had faced backlash over what was called the anti-weaponization fund from senior Republicans, including Senate Majority Leader John Thune, who publicly stated that the fund should be shut down.
12: It could have provided payouts for people pardoned in the January 6th storming of the U.S. Capitol for what they said was government overreach. I'm Chris Caraggio.
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12: A corporate giant in artificial intelligence is filing paperwork to go public, Rory O'Neill reports.
11: The San Francisco-based startup Anthropic confirms that it confidentially submitted paperwork with the SEC after a recent round of private funding pushed its overall valuation to roughly $965 billion. Anthropic says the exact timing of the coming IPO depends on market conditions and other factors. Anthropic rival OpenAI is expected to file similar paperwork soon, and SpaceX, which includes Grok, is also on the verge of going public.
12: New York Governor Kathy Hochul is highlighting success of the bell-to-bell smartphone ban that went into effect at the start of this school year statewide. She released a survey that shows 76% of nearly 585 educators say the ban has resulted in positive changes in classroom behavior, which include improved attention, respect for fellow students, and following directions. Four out of five teachers say they saw student social connections improve. There was also a 60% decline in bullying and cyberbullying incidents. Excitement is building for New York Knicks fans. Their team has a chance to break a 53-year championship drought. Natalie Migliori has more.
18: The 34th Street subway station outside Madison Square Garden has been painted blue and orange in honor of the Knicks. The MTA is also teaming up with celebrities, including rapper Fat Joe, to encourage people to take mass transit to home games at MSG or watch parties around the city.
19: You used to be in another booth. I'm in this booth now. And we headed to Madison Square Garden representing the New York Knicks. Orange and blue skies, baby.
18: The Knicks play the Spurs in San Antonio for the first two games and head back to New York Monday for games 3 and 4.
12: The top two teams in the NHL are ready to battle for Lord Stanley. The Carolina Hurricanes host the Vegas Golden Knights for Game 1 of the Stanley Cup Final tonight in Raleigh. Both teams are seeking their second title. Carolina lifted the cup in 2006 and Vegas won it all in 2023. I'm Chris Caraggio.
20: A Greenville man is facing a felony charge following an incident involving an off-duty Tennessee Highway Patrol trooper. Greenville police say John Beniscon became aggressive in a Marathon store parking lot and allegedly reversed an SUV down Park Street, spun his tires, and nearly hit the trooper. Investigators obtained a warrant charging him with felony reckless endangerment. Tennessee drivers are paying less at the pump this week. AAA reports the statewide average for regular gasoline fell 21 cents over the last week to $3.93 a gallon. Lower crude oil prices are helping drive the decline. Tennessee is now the 10th least expensive gasoline market in the country. I'm Lisa Ruckman.
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0: Welcome to Date the Word, where we connect today's date to God's Word with the hope that it becomes more memorable to you. And today's date is June the 2nd, or 6-2, and our verse for the date of 6-2 is Ephesians 6-2. Ephesians 6-2 says, "Honor your father and mother," which is the first commandment with promise. Ephesians 6-2. Our verse speaks of a special relationship of a child to their father and their mother, with a specific requirement that the child honor or view them with highest value and treat them with the utmost respect. And then it speaks of a sure reward, as the fifth commandment tells of having a long life. On 6-2, let us remember Ephesians 6-2 and honor our parents.
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3: Hello, Tri-Cities. Tonight we will have partly cloudy skies with a cold 49 degrees for the overnight low. Wednesday, sunshine and 77 degrees for the daytime high. Clear skies Wednesday night with an overnight low of 52. Thursday, sunshine and 82 degrees for the daytime high. Starry skies Thursday night and 53 degrees for the overnight low. Friday, clouds and sunshine, 84 degrees for the daytime high. Clear skies Friday night with 59 degrees overnight. 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
8: 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Tell me how to make that. Whoever thought about putting pickles on pizza?
27: Right. So when I was researching pizzas, I came across a restaurant in Minnesota called QC Pizza, and they have a pizza called Kinda Big Dill. It has like a dill cream sauce with Canadian bacon and sliced pickles. And I got really curious. So I started playing around with my own version of a sliced pickle pizza. And mine has a garlic cream sauce with a sliced pickles and mozzarella cheese and freshly grated Parmesan. And I have to tell you, Tanya, once I took it off the plank, the flavor of the smoke with the sliced pickles and the garlic cream, it sounds weird, but it tastes amazing. And in fact, I think out of all the recipes in the book, it might be my husband's favorite pizza.
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27: It's delicious. It's really, really good.
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28: 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I'm Daryl Moody reporting.
30: 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This allows users to monitor conditions, test scenarios, predict outcomes, and optimize operations without directly interfering with the physical asset.
5: As we create kind of digital twins of landscapes and of water and of vegetation and of cities and of people moving around, we can think about the world as a geospatially referenced form so that we can catalog authoritative sources and bring them together to solve problems.
30: Since the 1960s, Jack Dangermond has been working to bring geographic information into the digital realm.
5: My big vision is that we will wire up the whole planet so we have a real-time digital twin of everything.
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6: From the Quick Stop Market Sports Desk. College football, two former Tennessee Vols are on the ballot for the College Football Hall of Fame, which was released on Monday. Wide receiver Willie Gault and safety Deion Grant. There are 227 candidates for the 2027 class. Also on the ballot, Tennessee head coach Josh Heupel, who won a national championship as quarterback at Oklahoma. Gault was a first-team All-American in 1982, and Grant was the SEC Defensive Player of the Year in 1999. He was also on their national title team in 1998. College softball, Tennessee was eliminated from the NCAA tournament on Monday in Oklahoma City. They lost to Texas 5-2 in the afternoon, their first loss of the College World Series. It set up another matchup with the Longhorns, which they fell 4-0. The NASCAR Cup Series will be racing at Michigan on Sunday. It's the Firekeepers Casino 400, 200 laps around the 2 mile speedway. Tyler Reddick, he leads the series with 5 victories and 11 top 10 finishes. Denny Hamlin and Chase Elliott each have 2 wins this season. The Craftsman Truck Series will be racing at Michigan on Saturday. Any size fountain drink for 99 cents with any purchase using Quick Stop Rewards. 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
13: The Tony Awards have announced a special performance ahead of Sunday's show. Tony host Pink will be joined by Queen Latifah, Whitney Levitt, Julianne Hough, and more to honor the musical Chicago's historic 30-year run. The Tony Awards will air this Sunday on CBS and stream on Paramount Plus.
14: You shouldn't be trying to steal my house.
13: Kelly Ripa and Mark Consuelos have executive produced a new docuseries for Hulu. Squatters, Get the F Out of My House is a 6-part series that tells the stories of ordinary people and the squatters living rent-free on their properties. The series premieres on Hulu and Hulu on Disney Plus on June 4th. Disney is the parent company of Hulu, Disney Plus, and ABC News.
15: I got my ticket for
13: Anna Kendrick is stepping into a new role. ABC Audio has confirmed that Kendrick will direct the upcoming Netflix film, The Seven Husbands of Evelyn Hugo. Michelle Franz and ABC News.
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6: Hello, Tri-Cities. Tonight we will have partly cloudy skies with a cold 49 degrees for the overnight low. Wednesday, sunshine and 77 degrees for the daytime high. Clear skies Wednesday night with an overnight low of 52. Thursday, sunshine and 82 degrees for the daytime high. Starry skies Thursday night and 53 degrees for the overnight low. Friday, clouds and sunshine, 84 degrees for the daytime high. Clear skies Friday night with 59 degrees overnight. 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
9: Workers at the Hard Rock Hotel and Casino in Bristol, Virginia, have voted to form a union, aiming for collective bargaining. Teamsters Local 519 confirmed that the primary goal is to secure a contract, providing clear rules and conditions for employees. The Washington County Federated Republican Women in Jonesboro hosted a meeting to spotlight Tennessee's GOP gubernatorial candidates. During Monday's meeting, Knox County Mayor Glenn Jacobs, representing U.S. Senator Marsha Blackburn, told attendees that Blackburn was one of the driving forces for stopping income tax in Tennessee. The three candidates on the Republican ballot are U.S. Senator Marsha Blackburn, Congressman John Rose, and State Representative Bonnie Fritz. I'm Lisa Ruckman.
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12: It's official. 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
13: As viewers tuned in to watch the finale of the HBO drama's third and final season, creator Sam Levinson defended the show's ending, calling it honest. He also confirmed on the New York Times Popcast podcast that the series has officially come to an end with season 3. Zendaya, who starred in the series since it first premiered in 2019, also reflected on her journey on the show in an emotional goodbye on set in the behind-the-scenes debrief. I'm Mark Mayfield.
12: This is certainly sweet news for Def Leppard fans. The band is extending its 2026 tour.

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1: 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Deals are done.
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9: Wall Street is closing higher with all three major averages posting fresh records. Key tech names added lift to the broader market with Marvell Technology up 15% on a prediction the chipmaker could become the next trillion-dollar company. At the closing bell, the Dow gained 228 points, the S&P 500 added 9 points, and the Nasdaq rose 7 points. Primary voters in six states are casting ballots today in key races for governor, U.S. Senate, and the U.S. House. Elections are being held in Iowa, Montana, New Jersey, New Mexico, South Dakota, and California, where the race for governor and L.A. mayor have garnered plenty of national attention. That's because two Republicans have made some inroads in the reliably blue state. Fox News contributor Steve Hilton for governor and reality TV star Spencer Pratt for mayor. Elsewhere, Democrats in Iowa are looking for the best candidate they hope will fill the seat vacated by retiring Republican Senator Joni Ernst. I'm Chris Caraggio.
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12: A Greenville man is facing a felony charge following an incident involving an off-duty Tennessee Highway Patrol trooper. Greenville police say John Beniscon became aggressive in a Marathon store parking lot and allegedly reversed an SUV down Park Street, spun his tires, and nearly hit the trooper. Investigators obtained a warrant charging him with felony reckless endangerment. Tennessee drivers are paying less at the pump this week. AAA reports the statewide average for regular gasoline fell 21 cents over the last week to $3.93 a gallon. Lower crude oil prices are helping drive the decline. Tennessee is now the 10th least expensive gasoline market in the country. I'm Lisa Ruckman.
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14: The NASCAR Cup Series saw Denny Hamlin take the checkered flag at the Nashville Speedway in Lebanon, Tennessee, Sunday night, picking up his second victory of the season. Hamlin started from pole position, then suffered a restart penalty that put him in the back of the field. He worked his way back up, battled Christopher Bell over the final four laps, and won by just a tenth of a second. It was Chase Briscoe finishing third. The IndyCar Series saw Alex Palou win his fourth event of the season. He wins the Detroit Grand Prix through the streets of the Motor City. Kyle Kirkwood finished second, and Graham Rahal rounded out the podium. Formula One back in action this weekend as they run the Monaco Grand Prix. It's one of the crown jewels in motorsports, along with the Indianapolis 500 and the 24 Hours of Le Mans. Kimi Antonelli of Mercedes has won the last four Formula One races. I'm Tony DeZiri. That's your Race Flash.
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20: 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GPT and LLM, NLP and RLHF. It seems like there's no end to these acronyms. And with the rise of artificial intelligence, there seems to be more than ever to confuse, perplex, and annoy us all. But there is a solution. 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It's been around for years, and it's still a top choice for accurately decoding that daily acronym soup. Over 4 million acronyms and abbreviations, all explained and all kept up to date. 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
22: What do combat veterans, assault survivors, and stroke victims have in common? They can all develop post-traumatic stress disorder, according to Dr. Donald Edmondson from the Columbia University Medical Center in New York.
23: Life-threatening illness can cause post-traumatic stress disorder, like cancer, heart attacks, and now with this latest study, stroke.
22: He also found that age makes a difference.
23: The younger an individual is when they experience life-threatening medical event, the more likely they are to develop PTSD.
22: And there may be other factors as well.
23: We found that the extent to which the emergency department in which they're treated is overcrowded influences the number of PTSD symptoms they report a month later.
22: Dr. Edmondson says post-traumatic stress disorder often goes undiagnosed, but he's hopeful that screenings for it will increase as doctors learn how common it can be. With Checkup on Health, I'm Chris Whitting.
24: Man, I love this place. I've been surfing here since I was a kid. Now, seeing my grandson out on the water, it means everything to me. 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
27: Hello, Tri-Cities. Tonight we will have partly cloudy skies with a cold 49 degrees for the overnight low. Wednesday, sunshine and 77 degrees for the daytime high. Clear skies Wednesday night with an overnight low of 52. Thursday, sunshine and 82 degrees for the daytime high. Starry skies Thursday night and 53 degrees for the overnight low. Friday, clouds and sunshine. 84 degrees for the daytime high. Clear skies Friday night with 59 degrees overnight. 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
1: 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Now on with the show. This is the Daily Note from JamesABrown.net. In 2015, a group of technologists invested $1 billion in a company because they thought the technology was too important to be owned by people trying to profit from it. So they built OpenAI to be just that, open, as they deliberately tried to avoid a profit motive. That same company, and some of those same leaders, now of ChatGPT fame, is expected to go public with a valuation of around $1 trillion. Life comes at you fast, and it's a fascinating story as old as time itself. Once you build something really big, the gravity and ambition and sheer scale of the thing takes over, and your sycophants can justify any decision you make, right or wrong, or contradictory of the whole idea itself. On that note, I'm James A. Brown, and as always, be well.
12: Workers at the Hard Rock Hotel and Casino in Bristol, Virginia, have voted to form a union, aiming for collective bargaining. Teamsters Local 519 confirmed that the primary goal is to secure a contract, providing clear rules and conditions for employees. The Washington County Federated Republican Women in Jonesboro hosted a meeting to spotlight Tennessee's GOP gubernatorial candidates. During Monday's meeting, Knox County Mayor Glenn Jacobs, representing U.S. Senator Marsha Blackburn, told attendees that Blackburn was one of the driving forces for stopping income tax in Tennessee. The three candidates on the Republican ballot are U.S. Senator Marsha Blackburn, Congressman John Rose, and State Representative Bonnie Fritz. I'm Lisa Ruckman.
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3: This is The Making of America from the Jefferson Media Group. For 6 years, George Washington's Continental Army fought a defending war, hiding whenever possible and striking the British where and when he could. But when General Cornwallis established his camp in Yorktown, Virginia, all that changed. The British were now on a narrow peninsula with the Continental Army in front of them and the York River behind. Cornwallis was expecting the British fleet to reinforce him, but it was the French Navy who sailed into the bay. After undergoing weeks of continuum bombardment and with no escape route, on October 19, 1781, General Cornwallis surrendered, and the United States of America was born. This has been The Making of America. I'm Michael Emerson, and you can visit us at jeffersonmediagroup.com.
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14: NASCAR returning to action Sunday as they head to the Michigan Speedway for the Firekeepers Casino 400. 200 laps around the two-mile track. Tyler Reddick, he has 5 wins and 11 top 10 finishes this year to lead the series. Denny Hamlin and Chase Elliott each have won twice. The Craftsman Truck Series, they'll be running at Michigan on Saturday. The O'Reilly Auto Parts Series has the weekend off. The College Football Hall of Fame ballot was released on Monday with 227 names. Among those are 2 former Tennessee Vols, wide receiver Willie Gault and safety Deion Grant. Gault was a first-team All-American in 1982. Grant was part of the Tennessee National Title Team in 1998 and was the SEC Defensive Player of the Year in 1999. Tennessee head coach Josh Heupel is also a nominee for the Hall. He won a national championship as quarterback of the Oklahoma Sooners. College softball, Tennessee eliminated from the College World Series in Oklahoma City on Monday afternoon. They lost to Texas 5-2. That was their first loss of the series. That set up a winner-take-all game with the Longhorns, which they fell 4-0. Texas advancing to the finals, while they'll face Texas Tech for the national championship in a best-of-3 series. Get 3 20-ounce Pepsi products for just $6. 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
6: If you have hardwood floors, you already know the importance of adding felt protector pads to the legs of chairs, tables, and other furniture. The felt provides a cushion between the two wood surfaces so that when the furniture moves, the feet don't scratch the floor. But what about rocking chairs? How do you protect the floor from those long curved surfaces that are constantly moving? Well, instead of felt pads, get a roll of self-adhesive Velcro or hook and loop fastener. Separate the two sides of the Velcro and cut 2 links from the loop side that are slightly shorter than the curved rocker bottoms. Remove the adhesive backing and stick them to the underside of the rocker bottoms. Now you can rock all you want with no scratches. I'm Danny Lipford with tips for today's homeowner.
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9: It at least sets a dangerous example to the people of America of forming government distinct from and dependent of His Majesty's authority. Lord Dunsmore. The Watauga Association was a semi-autonomous government created in 1772 by frontier settlers living along the Watauga River in what is now Elizabethton, when settlers signed a 10-year lease directly with the Cherokee, and being outside the claims of any colony, established the Watauga Association to provide basic government functions. Theodore Roosevelt later wrote that the settlers were the first men of American birth to establish a free and independent community on the continent. With the outbreak of the American Revolutionary War, the settlers organized themselves into the Washington District, loyal to the United Colonies, marking the end of the Watauga Association. Happy 250, America.
10: Americans are feeling more pessimistic about the economy than at any point in more than 7 decades, according to the University of Michigan's latest survey of consumers. The university's closely watched index of consumer sentiment dropped to 44.8 in May, a record low. Krispy Kreme has agreed to a proposed $1.6 million settlement tied to a 2024 data breach that exposed sensitive personal information. Eligible consumers can file claims for up to $3,500 in documented losses or receive an estimated $75 cash payment without documentation. The FBI warns that cyber criminals are increasingly targeting Microsoft 365 users with sophisticated phishing scams. The scam uses a tool called Kali 365 to steal account access tokens. I'm Mark Huffman. Learn more at consumeraffairs.com.
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27: Hello, Tri-Cities. Tonight we will have partly cloudy skies with a cold 49 degrees for the overnight low. Wednesday, sunshine and 77 degrees for the daytime high. Clear skies Wednesday night with an overnight low of 52. Thursday, sunshine and 82 degrees for the daytime high. Starry skies Thursday night and 53 degrees for the overnight low. Friday, clouds and sunshine. 84 degrees for the daytime high. Clear skies Friday night with 59 degrees overnight. 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
17: This is a Bloomberg Money Minute. Fresh record closing highs today for the Dow, the NASDAQ, and the S&P 500 thanks to renewed enthusiasm for all things AI related. And despite no advancement on talks with Iran to end the war and reopen that Strait of Hormuz, the Dow today up 229 points, almost 0.5% higher. The NASDAQ up 7, the S&P up 10, higher for a ninth session in a row. Shares of Hewlett Packard Enterprises up 19% after boosting its outlook, thanks to demand for its AI-fueled servers and networking equipment. Shares of Generac up more than 5% today. It signed an agreement to supply power generators for a leading hyperscaler to power data centers. And the typical U.S. homebuyer spent $64,000 as a down payment in the month of March. That's 1.5% lower than a year ago, according to Redfin. That's because slowing home price growth is allowing more buyers to hold on to more of their own cash, which they may need to fix up those houses. Tom Busby, Bloomberg Radio.
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19: 20 years ago, the average attention span was about 2.5 minutes. Today, it's just 47 seconds. Pretty disconcerting. That's according to new research out of UC Irvine. But really, this isn't our fault, at least not entirely. We can blame technology and the world around us. Attention, it turns out, is not an unlimited resource. You only have so much of it to give. Start paying more attention to what times of the day you seem to be at your mental peak. Try to knock out the more complicated stuff during that time. It's also important to take breaks every so often so you can more easily lock in when you're trying to concentrate. One expert said, even trying to visualize where you want to end your day with everything all wrapped up or with tons left to do, that can act as a real motivator. I'm Dr. Sanjay Gupta, helping you live a better life.
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22: John Deere's massive right-to-repair settlement could change how modern farm equipment is serviced across America. Deere agreed to a $99 million settlement tied to claims that farmers faced higher costs because software restrictions limited independent repairs on tractors and combines. Under the agreement, Deere also pledged broader access to diagnostic and repair tools for the next decade. American Farmland Owner reports supporters believe the case represents a major shift in the growing right-to-repair movement, especially for agriculture, where downtime during planting and harvest can quickly become financially devastating for many independent farming operations nationwide. I'm Ken Chester.
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5: It's 6 o'clock.
6: Wall Street is closing higher with all three major averages posting fresh records. Key tech names added lift to the broader market with Marvell Technology up 15% on a prediction the chipmaker could become the next trillion-dollar company. At the closing bell, the Dow gained 228 points to 51,307, the S&P 500 added 9 points to 7,609, and the Nasdaq rose 7 points to close at 2,793. Primary elections are being held in 6 states today for U.S. House, Senate, and governor races. Liz Kreutz reports that among those states is California, where some congressional districts have temporarily been redrawn and could favor Democrats.
7: Californians are also choosing the next leader of the nation's most populous state. Nearly 60 candidates are running to succeed Governor Gavin Newsom. The crowded race becoming even more muddled after former Congressman Eric Swalwell dropped out following sexual assault allegations, which he denies.
6: Reality TV star Spencer Pratt is among the candidates for Los Angeles mayor, along with incumbent Karen Bass and city council member Nithya Raman. Voters are also heading to the polls in Iowa, Montana, New Jersey, New Mexico, and South Dakota. President Trump is denying reports that negotiations between the U.S. and Iran have broken down. More from Chris Caraggio.
8: The president pushed back on the claims with a post on Truth Social where he called the reports false and erroneous. His comments follow reporting from Iranian state media on Monday that Tehran would stop exchanging messages with the U.S. through intermediaries over accusations of a ceasefire violation. However, the president's post asserted that conversations have been going on continuously. And he added, where they lead, one never knows, but as I told Iran, it's time one way or another for you to make a deal.
6: Millions across the central U.S. are bracing for severe weather. NOAA's Storm Prediction Center has issued a level 2 risk of severe thunderstorms from parts of Wyoming, Nebraska, and North and South Dakota. The main threats are expected to be large hail and damaging wind. I'm Lisa Carton.
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6: The month of June is crunch time for the Supreme Court, which is poised to issue opinions in more than 24 cases before their summer recess. One is over whether states can allow a 5-day grace period for mail-in ballots received after Election Day to be counted.
13: There's actually a case now which argues ballots have to be received by Election Day.
6: Josh Blackman with the South Texas College of Law says the biggest case that remains is over birthright citizenship. A lower court blocked President Trump's order, which told U.S. agencies not to recognize the citizenship of children born in the U.S. if neither parent is an American citizen or a green card holder. A new memorial honors those killed in a mid-air collision over the Potomac River last year. It was unveiled yesterday in Rivergate Park in Alexandria, Virginia, and local resident Phil Galvin says he's glad it's there.
14: I think it is good that we remember it. It was really quite a tragedy that happened.
6: 67 people died in January 2025 when an American Airlines flight collided with an Army Black Hawk helicopter while trying to land at Reagan National Airport. The city worked with members of the community and the victims' families to create a site overlooking the river that includes benches, signage, and trees dedicated to the victims. Minnesota Republicans are facing backlash after holding a moment of silence for George Floyd's murderer, Derek Chauvin. Chauvin is the former Minneapolis police officer convicted of second-degree murder in Floyd's 2020 death. The brief prayer, which took place over the weekend, was not planned by party leaders and came at the request of one of the roughly 2,300 delegates. Law enforcement in cities across the country are on the lookout for human trafficking as the World Cup comes to the U.S. Experts say that large events like the World Cup bring plenty of opportunity for criminals looking to exploit victims. The Women's College World Series Championship Series has been set. Texas and Texas Tech will face off in a rematch of last year's finals, which UT won in three games. Game one is Wednesday. I'm Lisa Carton.
3: Bristol, Tennessee leaders are eyeing a switch in recycling services that could save the city $100,000 a year. By partnering with the Sullivan County Solid Waste and Recycling Department, the cost would drop from $140,000 to just $40,000 a year. The City Council will vote on the proposal later this month. Johnson City is considering a nearly 28-cent property tax increase following settlements with alleged rape victims of Sean Williams. $1 million of the proposed $9 million budget increase is linked to these settlements. For a home valued at $297,000, this means an additional $207 a year. A public hearing is scheduled for Thursday at 6 o'clock. I'm Lisa Rutland.
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16: Worst case, an allergic reaction could cause anaphylaxis, which could be fatal. 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
20: Hey, Bible readers, I'm Tara Lee Cobble, and I'm your host for The God Shot. As for a person who stirs up division, after warning him once and then twice, have nothing more to do with him, knowing that such a person is warped and sinful. He is self-condemned. Titus 3:10-11. Paul wrote this letter to Titus, whose church had problems with false teachers. And Paul doesn't just want Titus to be right. He wants him to be wise in how he responds to division. First, Paul tells Titus to avoid quarrels and controversies. Then he tells him how to handle members of his church who don't avoid those things. People who stir up division in the church over second and third tier issues take the focus off the gospel and our response to it. The gospel is what God has done for us,
2: 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May you be an ambassador of the gospel today, an ambassador of peace and love, demonstrating his love to a watching world. He's where the joy is.
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22: For tonight, we'll have a 30% chance of showers and thunderstorms before 8. Then mostly clear skies will prevail with a low of 53 in the morning. On Wednesday, it's going to be sunny with a high near 78. On Wednesday night, clear skies, low around 56 first thing in the morning. On Thursday, a sunny day once again with a high near 82. Thursday night, mostly clear, low around 59. For Friday, it's going to be sunny with a high of 85 expected. Friday night, partly cloudy, low around 62. I'm Nick Rice from the Live Wire Weather Center. Count on it.
23: There is a new deadly threat in our community. 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
2: 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Now, they do that sometimes based on the competitive nature of granting, and sometimes, depending on the type of fund we hold for them, just cut them a check based on the definition of organizational endowment we're holding money and investing money for.
1: 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I'm Daryl Moody, reporting.
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4: This is episode number 1,000, believe it or not. We've been doing this for over 3 years, and because we're at episode 1,000, we thought it would be a great time to go back to the beginning and talk about some of those things again, because you probably missed it. So this week, we're going to talk about one of the beginning questions that we ask when we're talking about entrepreneurship and business. How do you get rich? What do the statistics say? What do other people do and what works out well? We're going to answer that all this week. I'll tell you about one of the easiest but most problematic ways to get rich right after this.
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4: Of course, the easiest way is to inherit money, but the problem is you don't control that plan. You don't control whether your family has money. You don't control when the people die. You don't control how much they leave. When you don't control anything, you are actually 100% at the whim of someone else, and that never ends up well.
7: From the Quick Stop Market Sports Desk. College football, two former Tennessee Vols are on the ballot for the College Football Hall of Fame, which was released on Monday. Wide receiver Willie Gault and safety Deion Grant. There are 227 candidates for the 2027 class. Also on the ballot, Tennessee head coach Josh Heupel, who won a national championship as quarterback at Oklahoma. Gault was a first-team All-American in 1982, and Grant was the SEC Defensive Player of the Year in 1999. He was also on their national title team in 1998. College softball, Tennessee was eliminated from the NCAA tournament on Monday in Oklahoma City. They lost to Texas 5-2 in the afternoon, their first loss of the College World Series. It set up another matchup with the Longhorns, which they fell 4-0. The NASCAR Cup Series will be racing at Michigan on Sunday. It's the Firekeepers Casino 400, 200 laps around the 2 mile speedway. Tyler Reddick, he leads the series with 5 victories and 11 top 10 finishes. Denny Hamlin and Chase Elliott each have 2 wins this season. The Craftsman Truck Series will be racing at Michigan on Saturday. Any size fountain drink for 99 cents with any purchase using Quick Stop Rewards. 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
11: 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Today's quote was submitted by Nathan. Jacqueline Kennedy Onassis said, "One man can make a difference, and every man should try." Wow, what a great quote. Think about what one person can do. There's a movie called 12 Angry Men. It's an old black and white film that is filled with huge stars, and it was filmed primarily in one small room. It's about a jury trying to decide the fate of a person's life. If you ever wonder what the opinion of one person can do, just watch this movie. It's a masterclass on what a difference one person can make. There was a remake of the movie many years later, and if you want to watch that one instead, that's cool. The same concept, but the original just hits home for me. I think it's the black and white that makes it gritty and real. You can feel the heat in the room. You can sense the tension in every scene. 12 Angry Men is a great example of what one person can do. The motivation needs. This has been the Motivation Minute. I'm John Small. Thanks for listening. Your favorite motivational quotes can be submitted for upcoming programs at motivationminute.org.

0: 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It only takes a minute to get a
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3: For tonight, we'll have a 30% chance of showers and thunderstorms before 8. Then mostly clear skies will prevail with a low of 53 in the morning. On Wednesday, it's going to be sunny with a high near 78. On Wednesday night, clear skies, low around 56 first thing in the morning. On Thursday, a sunny day once again with a high near 82. Thursday night, mostly clear, low around 59. For Friday, it's going to be sunny with a high of 85 expected. Friday night, partly cloudy, low around 62. I'm Nick Rice from the Live Wire Weather Center. Count on it.
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4: A Greenville man is facing a felony charge following an incident involving an off-duty Tennessee Highway Patrol trooper. Greenville police say John Beniscon became aggressive in a Marathon store parking lot and allegedly reversed an SUV down Park Street, spun his tires, and nearly hit the trooper. Investigators obtained a warrant charging him with felony reckless endangerment. Tennessee drivers are paying less at the pump this week. AAA reports the statewide average for regular gasoline fell 21 cents over the last week to $3.93 a gallon. Lower crude oil prices are helping drive the decline. Tennessee is now the 10th least expensive gasoline market in the country. I'm Lisa Ruckman.
5: J.F. Tony was a merchant and civic leader and was bestowed the honorary title of Colonel. He was born in Carter County in 1857, right before the Civil War. His father died while in custody of the Confederates in 1864, leaving Tony fatherless at just 7 years of age. Frank began his career as a farmer at 10 years of age and became a merchant at 17 years of age, which led to his own business, J.F. Tony & Company in Irwin and Flagpont in 1879. He married Fanny and had four children. Tony founded the first Irwin newspaper, The Magnet, in 1891. He was county and circuit court clerk of Unicoi County and was a representative in the state legislature. He was deputy collector of internal revenue during McKinley's administrations. He was a devout Baptist and Mason. For Irwin's 150th anniversary, we are remembering some of the people who made our town great.
6: Before this famous flavor arrived, ice cream was strictly smooth, until a texture revolution sparked a decades-long rivalry. Welcome to the National Day Spotlight for June 2nd.
7: We love the crunchy, pillowy texture of National Rocky Road Day, but the flavor's origin is actually the subject of a bitter California ice cream war. Legend states that in 1929, William Dreyer used his wife's sewing shears to cut up marshmallows and walnuts into chocolate ice cream, naming it Rocky Road to mirror the economic struggles of the Great Depression. However, Fenton's Creamery in Oakland claims they actually invented the mix first by chopping up a popular candy bar and blending it into their chocolate base. By breaking the rule that ice cream had to be perfectly smooth, Rocky Road single-handedly invented the chunk category, paving the way for every cookie dough and peanut butter cup flavor we enjoy today.
6: There are so many great flavors of ice cream that have chunks of stuff in them.
7: I do enjoy chunky ice cream, too.
6: Me, too, if there's coconut in
7: there. Yeah. So, see, there's a good reason to use women's sewing shears.
6: No, there's not. There are other scissors available that won't get you in the kind of trouble the sewing shears will. We're also celebrating National Rotisserie Chicken Day and National Bubba Day. I'm Alice Anderson.
7: And I'm Marlo.

0: Anderson with National Day Calendar, reminding you to celebrate every day.
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3: This is a Bloomberg Money Minute. The U.S. labor market remains resilient despite the war against Iran and sky-high gas prices. Advertised open jobs rose in April to the highest level in almost 2 years, 7.62 million jobs, while layoffs declined. That's according to the Bureau of Labor Statistics. Fresh record highs for all the major averages on Wall Street today, despite no real developments on peace talks with Iran. But with investor enthusiasm over AI, the Dow today was up 229 points, nearly 0.5% higher. The Nasdaq squeezing out a gain of 7, the S&P was up 10. And after the closing bell, Palo Alto Networks raising its forecast on strong demand for cybersecurity services as AI-fueled threats continue to raise concerns from tech companies. And with the end of his 12-year partnership with Under Armour now behind him, basketball superstar Steph Curry has signed a 10-year endorsement deal with the Chinese sportswear and sneaker company Li Ning. Tom Busby, Bloomberg Radio.
4: 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The higher the ball's spin rate, the higher its trajectory, and the more susceptible it is to the wind. To decrease the spin, play the ball slightly behind its normal position with your weight favoring your left side. Take at least one more club, you hear me, and make a three-quarter length backswing, swinging at a nice, easy tempo. Match your swing shape to the trajectory you want to hit the shot. 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So remember, reduce the ball spin rate to keep it down in the wind. 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
10: Over 250 years ago, in 1772, the settlers negotiated a land lease with the Native Americans. But some natives did not like this. And near the beginning of the Revolutionary War, England convinced them to attack the settlers at Fort Watauga. Anne Robertson mobilized the women of the fort to pass cauldrons of boiling water to pour on the attackers from her position overlooking the walls of the fort. Although she sustained several injuries, Robertson continued at her post until the Indians retreated. Anne went on to be the first woman to be given a land grant. She eventually migrated west with Donaldson's party on flatboats and was the first woman teacher in Tennessee. 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
20: Voters are on their way to the polls for primary elections for the U.S. House, Senate, and governor races in six states today. Elections are being held in Iowa, Montana, New Jersey, New Mexico, South Dakota, and California. The race for governor and Los Angeles mayor have gotten tons of national attention as two Republicans made some inroads in the reliably blue state. Fox News contributor Steve Hilton for governor and reality TV star Spencer Pratt for mayor. President Trump is denying reports that negotiations between the U.S. and Iran have broken down. Chris Caraggio with more.
21: The president pushed back on the claims with a post on Truth Social where he called the reports false and erroneous. His comments follow reporting from Iranian state media on Monday that Tehran would stop exchanging messages with the U.S. through intermediaries over accusations of a ceasefire violation. However, the president's post asserted that conversations have been going on continuously,
20: with Trump urging Iran to make a deal. I'm Lisa Carton.
22: With a LiveWire Community Focus, I'm Daryl Moody. 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
23: Our brick and mortar is located in Knoxville, so we do have our administrative office there. We've got 30 or so staff out there as well. That's where our emergency shelter for adults is located, as well as our transitional housing. So we do have those services available, and we are able to pay for transportation to any clients in these upper eight counties of Tennessee to relocate to that shelter or transitional housing if they want to.
22: Grace Delaney is community care liaison.
23: If not, I do have partnerships with other local domestic violence shelters in these upper eight counties that are willing to house trafficking victims for us, and our care coordinators are able to work with those clients in those shelters if they do choose to stay in the area if they do need emergency shelter.
22: For more information, visit growfreetn.org. I'm Daryl Moody reporting.
24: Bristol, Tennessee leaders are eyeing a switch in recycling services that could save the city $100,000 a year. By partnering with the Sullivan County Solid Waste and Recycling Department, the cost would drop from $140,000 to just $40,000 a year. The City Council will vote on the proposal later this month. Johnson City is considering a nearly 28-cent property tax increase following settlements with alleged rape victims of Sean Williams. $1 million of the proposed $9 million budget increase is linked to these settlements. For a home valued at $297,000, this means an additional $207 a year. A public hearing is scheduled for Thursday at 6 o'clock. I'm Lisa Brunner.
25: There was a time when young boys didn't just drift
0: into manhood. They were guided there. Hey, it's Mike Austin with today's Radio Dad Minute. Every culture had some rites of passage. You know, these moments, these sticks in the ground that challenge boys, test them, and show them what it means to carry responsibility and courage and character. A lot of boys are growing up without those markers, without dads. No clear moment where someone says, you're becoming a man now. Mark Schillinger saw this in his own son after a divorce, and he did some research and then started the Young Men's Challenge Weekend.
1: It's a line of demarcation that says that was then, this is now, you can still have fun. However, without that challenge, young men are so addicted to their devices, that, as are the parents, the young men are not biologically kind of like beating their chest and going, get me out, I'm ready.
0: Boys need more than age to become men. They need guidance, challenge. They need dads. I'm Mike Austin, the Radio Dad.
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13: From ABC News Tech Trends, the artificial intelligence company Anthropic is beginning the process of going public, filing paperwork with the Securities and Exchange Commission. The SEC still needs to review the company's finances, but if approved, it would set up potentially one of the biggest IPOs of the year. Both OpenAI and SpaceX, which owns XAI, are also expected to go public in the coming months. NVIDIA has pulled the wraps off a new line of computer chips, which it's calling RTX Spark. They'll be used in upcoming laptops from companies including Dell, MSI, Lenovo, and Asus, which are being billed as the first laptops designed from the ground up to run agentic AI. That's a specific type of AI which can carry out tasks like booking a reservation or buying items online. And the New York Fed now says the unemployment rate among recent college graduates in industries friendly to remote work, like software development, is up marginally since the pandemic, about 1%. With Tech Trends, I'm Mike Dabusky. ABC News.
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25: For premenopausal women past childbearing age who experience excessive bleeding each month, hysterectomy has been supplanted by cryoablation therapy, a freezing of the uterine tissue. Dr. Seth Herbst says it's a blessing for many.
26: With the less invasive therapies using cryogenics, we're now allowing approximately 350,000 women per year in the United States to possibly not have a hysterectomy.
25: Dr. Herbst says the new freezing procedure is an improvement.
26: It's very easy to perform. 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It can be done in a physician's office. It doesn't require general anesthesia. There's minimal pain during the procedure, minimal pain after the procedure. They can recover in 24 to 48 hours. They don't lose time from work and will potentially show the best amenorrhea rates of all the therapies that are out there.
25: With Checkup on Health, I'm Chris Whitting.
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4: For tonight, we'll have a 30% chance of showers and thunderstorms before 8. Then mostly clear skies will prevail with a low of 53 in the morning. On Wednesday, it's going to be sunny with a high near 78. On Wednesday night, clear skies, low around 56 first thing in the morning. On Thursday, a sunny day once again with a high near 82. Thursday night, mostly clear, low around 59. For Friday, it's going to be sunny with a high of 85 expected. Friday night, partly cloudy, low around 62. I'm Nick Rice from the Live Wire Weather Center. 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
11: So we're always talking about the need for social connection, right? It's proven to help us be happier and healthier for life. So what are the ingredients we need to make new friends? First, you need proximity, meaning you need to be near other people. According to psychologist Dr. Ram Brofman, author of Click, The Magic of Instant Connections, we tend to befriend people who seem familiar to us. So pick a place like a coffee shop, gym, or a dog park and start going there on a regular basis and see what happens. Another ingredient for connection is similarity. People often feel an instant rapport with others who share similar interests. In fact, when people engage in an activity together, it creates another ingredient for connection, which is called resonance. That occurs when people have a shared experience. And all these things apply to romantic relationships too. Proximity, similarity, and resonance all enhance attraction. I'm John Tesh with today's Intelligence for Your Life Minute.
24: A Greenville man is facing a felony charge following an incident involving an off-duty Tennessee Highway Patrol trooper. Greenville police say John Beniscon became aggressive in a Marathon store parking lot and allegedly reversed an SUV down Park Street, spun his tires, and nearly hit the trooper. Investigators obtained a warrant charging him with felony reckless endangerment. Tennessee drivers are paying less at the pump this week. AAA reports the statewide average for regular gasoline fell 21 cents over the last week to $3.93 a gallon. Lower crude oil prices are helping drive the decline. Tennessee is now the 10th least expensive gasoline market in the country. I'm Lisa Ruckman.
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0: 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We create an environment where our kids constantly run from one activity to the next. 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
2: 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NASCAR returning to action Sunday as they head to the Michigan Speedway for the Firekeepers Casino 400. 200 laps around the two-mile track. Tyler Reddick, he has 5 wins and 11 top 10 finishes this year to lead the series. Denny Hamlin and Chase Elliott each have won twice. The Craftsman Truck Series, they'll be running at Michigan on Saturday. The O'Reilly Auto Parts Series has the weekend off. The College Football Hall of Fame ballot was released on Monday with 227 names. Among those are 2 former Tennessee Vols, wide receiver Willie Gault and safety Deion Grant. Gault was a first-team All-American in 1982. Grant was part of the Tennessee National Title Team in 1998 and was the SEC Defensive Player of the Year in 1999. Tennessee head coach Josh Heupel is also a nominee for the Hall. He won a national championship as quarterback of the Oklahoma Sooners. College softball, Tennessee eliminated from the College World Series in Oklahoma City on Monday afternoon. They lost to Texas 5-2. That was their first loss of the series. That set up a winner-take-all game with the Longhorns, which they fell 4-0. Texas advancing to the finals. Well, they'll face Texas Tech for the national championship in a best-of-3 series. Get 3 20-ounce Pepsi products for just $6. 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
15: No one is as deaf as the man or woman who will not listen. That's in the book of Proverbs. Stephen Covey explained that most people do not listen with intent to understand. They listen with the intent to reply. How often do you find yourself doing that? Most intelligent people want to listen, but their mind is simply too active. It's like too many tabs open on the computer, too many thoughts competing. Will Rogers said we should never miss a good chance to shut up and listen. In today's world, with people spending so much time watching short videos, scrolling on their phone, it's becoming more difficult to focus upon more than a few words. This can cause problems in marriages, with children, and at work. You must retrain your brain. The more society transforms into an abbreviated world, the less all of us will be heard.
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20: With soldiers like him, no wonder the frontiersmen won.
3: Legend has it that General Washington said this about Joseph Greer after his legendary journey to deliver the news of victory at King's Mountain to the Continental Congress in Philadelphia. Hailing from the Watauga settlement, clad in buckskin and standing 6.5 feet tall, Joseph Greer had covered 600 miles through rugged wilderness and perilous conditions in just 30 days. Chosen by John Sevier for the near impossible task, he left just hours after demonstrating his valor fighting alongside the Overmountain Men. Armed with a musket, a compass, and some essential supplies, he dodged British patrols and hostile natives to deliver the good news and boost the morale of the Patriots. He became known as the King's Mountain Messenger. Happy 250, America.
4: This is Lions on Radio. I'm Jeffrey Lyons, looking at Marty, Life is Short, a brilliant documentary about the life of Martin Short, one of the most creative actors in films, Broadway, and television. It was directed by Lawrence Kasdan, whose impressive resume includes The Big Chill, Silverado, and Body Heat. There's been much sadness in the Canadian-born Short's life. His father died of cancer. One of his older brothers was killed in a car accident. And his wife, singer Nancy, died of cancer in 2010. And in February of this year, his 42-year-old daughter died by suicide. Nevertheless, he continued, now starring with his close friend Steve Martin in Only Murders in the Building. You get the feeling you know what keeps this remarkably talented man going and how he always looks at what project lies just ahead. Countryman and lifelong friend Eugene Levy, Andrea Martin, and John Mulaney are some of the stars who round out a persona who is constantly moving forward, a force of comedic energy. That's Lyons Den Radio. I'm Jeffrey Lyons.
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20: For tonight, we'll have a 30% chance of showers and thunderstorms before 8. Then mostly clear skies will prevail with a low of 53 in the morning. On Wednesday, it's going to be sunny with a high near 78. On Wednesday night, clear skies, low around 56 first thing in the morning. On Thursday, a sunny day once again with a high near 82. Thursday night, mostly clear, low around 59. For Friday, it's going to be sunny with a high of 85 expected. Friday night, partly cloudy, low around 62. I'm Nick Rice from the Live Wire Weather Center. Count on it.
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23: This is a Bloomberg Money Minute. Elon Musk's empire is about to get even bigger. A shell company linked to the world's richest person, WIT Tech, has acquired more than 6,000 acres of land outside Houston, Texas, where it's believed Musk plans to build his planned Terafab AI computer chip plant. Uber setting a usage cap for its employees to $1,500 a month on some AI coding tools, trying to manage the runaway expense of using AI. Meantime, demand for all things AI-related helped the Dow, the Nasdaq, and the S&P to all close at fresh record highs today, despite no update on U.S. talks with Iran about extending a ceasefire deal there or reopening the Strait of Hormuz. At the close, the Dow up 229 points, nearly 0.5% higher. The Nasdaq added 7, the S&P up 10, and oil at around $94 a barrel. And Amazon announcing the dates of its annual summertime Prime Day sales this year, June 23rd through the 26th. Tom Busby, Bloomberg Radio.
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25: He played 2,130 straight games. Then in the spring of 1939, baseball's Iron Horse told his manager to take him out of the lineup. Lou Gehrig's body was failing him. His hands felt slower. His legs didn't respond the way they used to. And soon doctors would give him a diagnosis that would end his career altogether. In time, the world would know his name for that disease more than baseball. On July 4th, Yankee Stadium filled to honor him. The crowd kept cheering until Gehrig finally stepped to the microphone.
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10: 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I'm Lisa Rutman.
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31: Hello, ladies and gentlemen, I'm Wink Martindale. Can you top this?
12: 2006, Wink Martindale, 71, gets star number 2313 on the Hollywood Walk of Fame near Roosevelt Hotel. While Wink was primarily known for hosting over a dozen TV game shows, he started his career as a radio DJ and recorded several records for Dot Records and other labels, including this minor hit, Black

0: Donna Summers, second chart topper, June 2, 1979.
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14: Voters are heading to the polls in six states for primary elections for the U.S. House, Senate, and governor today. Elections are being held in Iowa, Montana, New Jersey, New Mexico, South Dakota, and California, where the race for governor and Los Angeles mayor have garnered plenty of national attention. And that's because two Republicans have made some inroads in the reliably blue state. Fox News contributor Steve Hilton for governor and reality TV star Spencer Pratt for mayor. Elsewhere, Democrats in Iowa today are looking for the best candidate they hope will fill the seat being vacated by retiring Republican Senator Joni Ernst in November. President Trump is refuting reports that negotiations between the U.S. and Iran have broken down. Here's Chris Caraggio.
15: The president pushed back on the claims with a post on Truth Social where he called the reports false and erroneous. His comments follow reporting from Iranian state media on Monday that Tehran would stop exchanging messages with the U.S. through intermediaries over accusations of a ceasefire violation. However, the president's post asserted that conversations have been going on continuously. And he added, where they lead, one never knows, but as I told Iran, it's time one way or another for you to make a deal.
14: Acting Attorney General Todd Blanche says the Trump administration is not moving forward with a so-called anti-weaponization fund.
16: There were a lot of people in this country who had their government weaponized against them. The reasons for the fund remain as important as they were before, but we are not moving forward with the fund.
14: Blanche made the comment during his testimony before a House subcommittee today. It comes after the Justice Department says it will abide by a court ruling that temporarily paused the fund. It was established from a settlement reached between the Trump family and the IRS to resolve long-running disputes. The DOJ had said they created a systematic process to hear and redress claims of others who suffered weaponization and lawfare. The Women's College World Series championship has been set. Texas and Texas Tech will face off in a rematch of last year's finals, which UT won in three games. I'm Lisa Carton.
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14: Mobilizing voters ahead of the November midterm election will be an expensive proposition for both parties. But Republicans say they're not worried about the cost of getting Ken Paxton into the Senate.
21: We're all going to come together and make sure we have the resources capable of winning this election cycle
5: just like we have for more than 30 years now.
14: Governor Greg Abbott says the goal is to ensure Democrats don't hijack Texas. The Secretary of State's office shows that turnout in the runoff election was abysmal at less than 2 million ballots cast out of the state's nearly 19 million registered voters. The state of Florida already has an open criminal investigation into OpenAI for its alleged connection to a deadly shooting on the campus of FSU. Now, Florida Attorney General James Uthmeyer is taking that a big step forward.
7: We're here to announce that we recently filed a monumental civil lawsuit against Sam Altman and ChatGPT for endangering our kids and deceiving parents into believing that this application is safe for use.
14: While speaking at his West Palm Beach office, Uthmeyer says kids are getting hurt, parents are getting deceived, and the AI company is going to have to pay. He wants ChatGPT to add parental controls to protect children. Currently, he says OpenAI advertises that it will hide conversations it has with kids with no way for parents to request access. Blackpink in your area. K-pop fans can now take a course about the popular music genre at Stanford University. The school has announced it plans to offer a special summer course called K-pop and the Global Stage. The online class will focus on the global popularity of Korean popular music and is open to the public and available to all adult students as part of the Stanford Continuing Studies program. K-pop has become a phenomenon across all nations thanks in part to the popularity of groups like BTS and Blackpink. I'm Lisa Carton.
10: Bristol, Tennessee leaders are eyeing a switch in recycling services that could save the city $100,000 a year. By partnering with the Sullivan County Solid Waste and Recycling Department, the cost would drop from $140,000 to just $40,000 a year. The city council will vote on the proposal later this month. Johnson City is considering a nearly 28-cent property tax increase following settlements with alleged rape victims of Sean Williams. $1 million of the proposed $9 million budget increase is linked to these settlements. For a home valued at $297,000, this means an additional $207 a year. A public hearing is scheduled for Thursday at 6 o'clock. I'm Lisa Rutland.
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1: 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Ephesians 6-2 says, "Honor your father and mother, which is the first commandment with promise." Ephesians 6-2. 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And then it speaks of a sure reward, as the fifth commandment tells of having a long life. On 6-2, let us remember Ephesians 6-2 and honor our parents.
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24: For tonight, we'll have a 30% chance of showers and thunderstorms before 8. Then mostly clear skies will prevail with a low of 53 in the morning. On Wednesday, it's going to be sunny with a high near 78. On Wednesday night, clear skies, low around 56 first thing in the morning. On Thursday, a sunny day once again with a high near 82. Thursday night, mostly clear, low around 59. For Friday, it's going to be sunny with a high of 85 expected. Friday night, partly cloudy, low around 62. I'm Nick Rice from the Live Wire Weather Center. Count on it.
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31: 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I'm Daryl Moody reporting.
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6: From the Quick Stop Market Sports Desk. College football, two former Tennessee Vols are on the ballot for the College Football Hall of Fame, which was released on Monday. Wide receiver Willie Gault and safety Deion Grant. There are 227 candidates for the 2027 class. Also on the ballot, Tennessee head coach Josh Heupel, who won a national championship as quarterback at Oklahoma. Gault was a first-team All-American in 1982, and Grant was the SEC Defensive Player of the Year in 1999. He was also on their national title team in 1998. College softball, Tennessee was eliminated from the NCAA tournament on Monday in Oklahoma City. They lost to Texas 5-2 in the afternoon, their first loss of the College World Series. It set up another matchup with the Longhorns, which they fell 4-0. The NASCAR Cup Series will be racing at Michigan on Sunday. It's the Firekeepers Casino 400, 200 laps around the 2 mile speedway. Tyler Reddick, he leads the series with 5 victories and 11 top 10 finishes. Denny Hamlin and Chase Elliott each have 2 wins this season. The Craftsman Truck Series will be racing at Michigan on Saturday. Any size fountain drink for 99 cents with any purchase using Quick Stop Rewards. 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
15: Hello, I'm Jerry Stewart, and this is One Moment in America. It was 1890 when the first real skyscraper was built. But with all those floors, how did a person get to the top? Listen to this story. In 1852, Elisha Otis invented the first passenger elevator. It was designed in such a way that if the rope holding the elevator ever broke, a safety spring would automatically stop the fall. Otis assured everyone that it was completely safe, but the American public doubted him. So, in 1854, Otis gave a live demonstration, but the onlookers still doubted him. So, without notice, before anyone could stop him, while high in the air, Otis pulled out a knife and cut the elevator rope. What happened? The safety system worked. And that day, the elevator was born. I'm Jerry Stewart, and that was One Moment in America.
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1: For tonight, we'll have a 30% chance of showers and thunderstorms before 8. Then mostly clear skies will prevail with a low of 53 in the morning. On Wednesday, it's going to be sunny with a high near 78. On Wednesday night, clear skies, low around 56 first thing in the morning. On Thursday, a sunny day once again with a high near 82. Thursday night, mostly clear, low around 59. For Friday, it's going to be sunny with a high of 85 expected. Friday night, partly cloudy, low around 62. I'm Nick Rice from the Live Wire Weather Center. Count on it.
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4: 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Greenville police say John Beniscon became aggressive in a Marathon store parking lot and allegedly reversed an SUV down Park Street, spun his tires, and nearly hit the trooper. Investigators obtained a warrant charging him with felony reckless endangerment. Tennessee drivers are paying less at the pump this week. AAA reports the statewide average for regular gasoline fell 21 cents over the last week to $3.93 a gallon. Lower crude oil prices are helping drive the decline. Tennessee is now the 10th least expensive gasoline market in the country. I'm Lisa Ruckman.
5: 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That ticket? That was nothing. 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
3: This is a Bloomberg Money Minute. An executive order signed by President Trump today pushes federal agencies to work with AI companies to get early access to cutting-edge AI models 30 days before the public can get them, and help officials protect against AI-enabled cyber attacks. On Wall Street, enthusiasm over everything AI-related helped send all the major averages to fresh all-time highs today. Just barely in some cases. The Dow was up 229 points, almost 0.5% higher. But the NASDAQ added 7, the S&P up 10, and oil closed higher, back near $94 a barrel. Media giant Paramount Skydance formally asking the European Union's merger watchdogs to approve its $110 billion takeover of rival Warner Brothers Discovery. And the CEO of Dollar General Stores says that his shoppers are cutting back on buying basics like food and household essentials. And he says it's because they say they're spending so much more on gas. Tom Busby, Bloomberg Radio.
4: 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Here's Chris Whitting.
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9: 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It stood among the most attractive buildings in any of the state. This is how a reporter described the Limestone Depot in 1888. 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Starting around 1855, trains became popular for passengers in addition to transport of goods. Small depots were built to accommodate rural towns. One such depot stood in Chucky. Fullen's Depot, later called Chucky Depot, was built in the late 1800s and burned in 1905. A new depot was built a year later and had two public waiting rooms, a ticket window, and a freight warehouse. 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It is the perfect place to learn more about railroad history, and it's free. 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
13: The Unicoi County Historical Association presents an interesting program given by Mr. John Neth of the Over Mountain Men Society. Mr. Neth will share his knowledge of the various types of antique weapons used during the bloody war between the states. Those interested in Civil War subjects are encouraged to attend this unique program about our nation's darkest days. The meeting will be on Monday, June the 15th, 6 p.m. at Irwin Town Hall. 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
20: Polls will close in a matter of hours in a few of the six states holding primary elections today. Voting is taking place in Iowa, Montana, New Jersey, New Mexico, South Dakota, and California, where the race for governor and Los Angeles mayor are drawing national attention. Elsewhere, Democrats in Iowa are looking to flip the Senate seat being vacated by retiring Republican Joni Ernst. President Trump is denying reports that negotiations between the U.S. and Iran have broken down. The president pushed back on the claims with a post on Truth Social, where he called the reports false and erroneous. His comments follow reporting from Iranian state media on Monday that Tehran would stop exchanging messages with the U.S. through intermediaries over accusations of a ceasefire violation. President Trump is pleased about the decision to reschedule the White House Correspondents' Dinner for July 24th. It comes after a shooting at the yearly event, which resulted in it being canceled in April. I'm Lisa Carton.
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22: 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And when they talk with all of these people, they formulate a comprehensive report that goes directly to the judge.
21: To learn more, visit CASA4kids.org. I'm Daryl Moody reporting.
23: Bristol, Tennessee leaders are eyeing a switch in recycling services that could save the city $100,000 a year. By partnering with the Sullivan County Solid Waste and Recycling Department, the cost would drop from $140,000 to just $40,000 a year. The City Council will vote on the proposal later this month. Johnson City is considering a nearly 28-cent property tax increase following settlements with alleged rape victims of Sean Williams. $1 million of the proposed $9 million budget increase is linked to these settlements. For a home valued at $297,000, this means an additional $207 a year. A public hearing is scheduled for Thursday at 6 o'clock. I'm Lisa Rutland.
24: Networking. It'll give your kids a leg up. Hey, it's Mike Austin here with today's Radio Dad Minute. You know, we think of teaching dadly skills in terms of stuff like how to shave, how to change a tire, how to cut the grass. But getting ahead in life socially That's networking.
0: We give young people bachelor's degrees in marketing, and they don't have a clue how to network, which is an important element.
24: That's Ivan Meisner. He's a networking, a collaboration sort of expert, body language guy. Ivan was telling me that dads should first learn to network and then teach social skills to their kids. And once your son or daughter becomes of age where they get out and they should start networking their own, it's okay for dad to introduce them to any bankers you know, council persons. Introduce them to business people, influencers.
0: One of the benefits of that is that they can walk you around and introduce you to a few people.
24: And it doesn't matter if you're an introvert or an extrovert. I'm Mike Austin, the Radio Dad.
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3: It's your country, Daily Dirt. The Red Clay Strays are set to play an album release concert this week. It's happening at the Pinnacle in Nashville on June 3rd. The band will be celebrating the release of their third studio album, Grateful, which drops on June 5th. Proceeds from the concert will benefit Thistle Farm, a nonprofit in Nashville dedicated to helping women survivors of trafficking, prostitution, and addiction. Big Machine Records is announcing its third annual Big Machine CMA Fest pop-up. It's being held at Bell Bottoms Up Rooftop in Nashville on June 5th, and will feature a performance from the band Perry. Also feature performances from Graylin James and Hunter Flynn. CMA Pop-Up Fest is free to fans. Apparently, he is still the problem. A video of Morgan Wallen flipping a piano while on stage is making the rounds on the internet. In the video, he's seen flipping a piano after experiencing a technical issue in the middle of his concert in Denver on Friday night. He was singing Sand in My Boots when it happened. He apparently couldn't hear the instrument while he played. He finished the song a cappella and broke the piano. He's currently on his Still the Problem tour in support of his I'm the Problem album. It's your Country Daily Dirt. I'm Brooke Summers.
4: 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I recently had a conversation with a man who had risen steadily in his particular profession until he was highly respected in his field. Eventually, his pay was top in his field as well. 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Too often, he said, people focus only on how much money they're making. 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
5: For tonight, we'll have a 30% chance of showers and thunderstorms before 8. Then mostly clear skies will prevail with a low of 53 in the morning. On Wednesday, it's going to be sunny with a high near 78. On Wednesday night, clear skies, low around 56 first thing in the morning. On Thursday, a sunny day once again with a high near 82. Thursday night, mostly clear, low around 59. For Friday, it's going to be sunny with a high of 85 expected. Friday night, partly cloudy, low around 62. I'm Nick Rice from the Live Wire Weather Center. 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
28: 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Now on with the show. This is the Daily Note from JamesABrown.net. In 2015, a group of technologists invested $1 billion in a company because they thought the technology was too important to be owned by people trying to profit from it. So they built OpenAI to be just that, open, as they deliberately tried to avoid a profit motive. That same company, and some of those same leaders, now of ChatGPT fame, is expected to go public with a valuation of around $1 trillion. Life comes at you fast, and it's a fascinating story as old as time itself. Once you build something really big, the gravity and ambition and sheer scale of the thing takes over, and your sycophants can justify any decision you make, right or wrong. Or contradictory of the whole idea itself. On that note, I'm James A. Brown, and as always, be well.
23: A Greenville man is facing a felony charge following an incident involving an off-duty Tennessee Highway Patrol trooper. Greenville police say John Beniscon became aggressive in a Marathon store parking lot and allegedly reversed an SUV down Park Street, spun his tires, and nearly hit the trooper. Investigators obtained a warrant charging him with felony reckless endangerment. Tennessee drivers are paying less at the pump this week. AAA reports the statewide average for regular gasoline fell 21 cents over the last week to $3.93 a gallon. Lower crude oil prices are helping drive the decline. Tennessee is now the 10th least expensive gasoline market in the country. I'm Lisa Ruckman.
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9: From the Quick Stop Market Sports Desk. NASCAR returning to action Sunday as they head to the Michigan Speedway for the Firekeepers Casino 400. 200 laps around the two-mile track. Tyler Reddick, he has 5 wins and 11 top 10 finishes this year to lead the series. Denny Hamlin and Chase Elliott each have won twice. The Craftsman Truck Series, they'll be running at Michigan on Saturday. The O'Reilly Auto Parts Series has the weekend off. The College Football Hall of Fame ballot was released on Monday with 227 names. Among those are two former Tennessee Vols, wide receiver Willie Gault and safety Deion Grant. Gault was a first-team All-American in 1982. Grant was part of the Tennessee National Title Team in 1998 and was the SEC Defensive Player of the Year in 1999. Tennessee head coach Josh Heupel is also a nominee for the Hall. He won a national championship as quarterback of the Oklahoma Sooners. College softball, Tennessee eliminated from the College World Series in Oklahoma City on Monday afternoon. They lost to Texas 5-2. That was their first loss of the series. That set up a winner-take-all game with the Longhorns, which they fell 4-0. Texas advancing to the finals, while they'll face Texas Tech for the national championship in a best-of-three series. Get 3 20-ounce Pepsi products for just $6. 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
11: Gnats are a nuisance, and the best way to keep them away is to make your yard unattractive to them. The gnats most of us deal with feed on fungus, so eliminating mold, fungus, and rotting plant debris is a good way to uninvite them. You should also cover your trash cans, keep fallen debris cleaned up, and be sure to occasionally rake or turn the mulch in your garden beds to allow soggy, moldy layers to dry out. When you water your lawn, do it in the morning to avoid overnight fungal growth and allow enough time between waterings for the top layer of soil to dry out. Standing water is also attractive to these pests, so make sure your gutters, drainage areas, or low spots are clear and keep bird baths and water features clean as well. Before long, the gnats will get the hint. I'm Danny Lippert with Tip for Today's Homeowner.
13: It's been 250 years since Tennessee got involved in the American Revolution. The first battle in the West was at Island Flats in present-day Kingsport, just days after the Declaration of Independence was adopted. Sycamore Shoals in present-day Elizabethton was the rallying point for the Overmountain Men before Kings Mountain in what would become the turning point of the Revolution.
0: In our area, we see the names associated with the war every day. Washington County was the first place to be named for General George Washington, and Greene County for Washington's second-in-command, General Nathaniel Greene. Sullivan County was named for General John Sullivan, and Carter County was named for General Landon Carter. Sevierville and Sevier County were named for local war hero General John Sevier, who was the only governor of the failed state of Franklin, and then first governor of Tennessee. Happy 250, America.
14: 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The airline says the move will deliver faster, lower latency in-flight Wi-Fi as competition intensifies among carriers to improve onboard connectivity. Zillow found 29 major metro areas where a typical single-family starter home is still priced below what a median-income household can afford. Birmingham, Pittsburgh, and Detroit topped the list, with starter homes costing roughly 55 to 60% less than the maximum affordable price for local buyers. At the gas station, if you lift the pump nozzle and a metal screw is in the cradle, watch out. It's the latest scam. The screw prevents the nozzle from making contact to end the transaction. After you leave, the scammer fills multiple containers charged to you. 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
5: For tonight, we'll have a 30% chance of showers and thunderstorms before 8. Then mostly clear skies will prevail with a low of 53 in the morning. On Wednesday, it's going to be sunny with a high near 78. On Wednesday night, clear skies, low around 56 first thing in the morning. On Thursday, a sunny day once again with a high near 82. Thursday night, mostly clear, low around 59. For Friday, it's going to be sunny with a high of 85 expected. Friday night, partly cloudy, low around 62. I'm Nick Rice from the Live Wire Weather Center. Count on it.
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18: This is a Bloomberg Money Minute. The U.S. labor market remains resilient despite the war against Iran and sky-high gas prices. Advertised open jobs rose in April to the highest level in almost 2 years, 7.62 million jobs, while layoffs declined. That's according to the Bureau of Labor Statistics. Fresh record highs for all the major averages on Wall Street today, despite no real developments on peace talks with Iran. But with investor enthusiasm over AI, the Dow today was up 229 points, nearly 0.5% higher. The Nasdaq squeezing out a gain of 7, the S&P was up 10. And after the closing bell, Palo Alto Networks raising its forecast on strong demand for cybersecurity services as AI-fueled threats continue to raise concerns from tech companies. And with the end of his 12-year partnership with Under Armour now behind him, basketball superstar Steph Curry has signed a 10-year endorsement deal with the Chinese sportswear and sneaker company Li Ning. Tom Busby, Bloomberg Radio.
19: A better life with Dr. Sanjay Gupta.
20: 20 years ago, the average attention span was about 2.5 minutes. Today, it's just 47 seconds. Pretty disconcerting. That's according to new research out of UC Irvine. But really, this isn't our fault, at least not entirely. We can blame technology and the world around us. Attention, it turns out, is not an unlimited resource. You only have so much of it to give. Start paying more attention to what times of the day you seem to be at your mental peak. Try to knock out the more complicated stuff during that time. It's also important to take breaks every so often so you can more easily lock in when you're trying to concentrate. One expert said, even trying to visualize where you want to end your day with everything all wrapped up or with tons left to do, that can act as a real motivator. I'm Dr. Sanjay Gupta, helping you live a better life.
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23: 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The race will feature 2 main events, starting with a kids' half-mile run at 8 in the morning, with the adult 5K starting at 8:30. 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I'm Lisa Rutman.
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